0: Pakistan became the country of halals, those who follow halal. Okay. And what happened here? The reins of our country came in the hands of halal Hindu, Jawaharlal Nehru, and other leaders like him. Those who want to appease Muslims,
1: Gaurav
0: those
1: ji,
0: who
1: I
0: want to
1: object.
0: make themselves
1: Dolly
0: perfect,
1: Sharma wants to quickly
0: objectively
1: respond to that,
0: balanced
1: and she's
0: ladies,
1: strongly objecting.
0: I
1: I
0: won't
1: won't
0: say
1: say
0: these
1: these
0: words.
1: words.
0: And that is the
1: I'm
0: reason,
1: there
0: let me complete,
1: liable.
0: that is
1: There are
0: the reason
1: liquid
0: Muhammad
1: to any
0: Ismail Khan,
1: cannabis.
0: Begum Irzad,
1: And who
0: Rasool
1: has given them
0: Sadaullah
1: right to say
0: Khan,
1: nonsense?
0: listen, Muhammad Ismail, these were the main faces of Muslim League.
1: Yes, but why,
0: I would
1: why Pandit
0: never want
1: Jawaharlal Nehru, he
0: language
1: was the
0: of
1: Prime Minister,
0: pro-Muslim League.
1: first Prime
0: Somebody
1: Minister
0: asked.
1: of independent India.
0: I'm one of the first
1: Dolly
0: Muslim
1: Sharma wants to
0: leaders and
1: respond.
0: allowed them to go to
1: There's a
0: Pakistan.
1: huge
0: He said,
1: UN
0: "No,
1: crime
0: we
1: minister
0: stay
1: is called
0: back
1: Narendra
0: here in
1: Modi ji.
0: India."
1: You
0: So
1: say
0: that
1: whatever
0: the
1: you want to
0: halal
1: talk
0: Hindu
1: about Jawaharlal
0: ideology
1: Nehru, tell me he's not alive
0: can flourish in our country.
1: Okay, Advaita, the 30 seconds I have on this part of the show.
0: It is
1: Meriton
0: because our
1: UP Chief
0: Congress
1: Minister
0: did
1: saying
0: because our
1: Congress
0: country
1: was
0: did its bad
1: fear-mongering
0: Muslims work.
1: Muslim appeasement politics with CAA.
2: Is there any doubt? I think there's no doubt at all. That's what's happened. I mean, the partition has dogged us for so many years, continuing to the present day. We've seen the populations of Muslims in our country, the way it has risen, and we've seen the population of Hindus in Pakistan and Bangladesh and what has come of them, and the kind of persecution they face on a daily basis, and the kind of atrocities that are carried out against them, to the extent that there's actually a depletion in the population. So the facts are there for everyone. And let's remember, this was very contested even historically. In fact, the president, Congress president before Jawaharlal Nehru, who
1: Okay.
2: was a color, Azad, Maulana Azad. He was very critical of the Congress leadership at this point and specifically addressed that press conference that Jawaharlal Nehru did, which
1: Okay.
2: really triggered Jinnah's direct action.
1: So
2: So
1: I've run out
2: let's
1: of time
2: discuss
1: on this
2: this.
1: part of the debate. I've run out of time, but this is a story we're tracking closely. I want to thank all our guests, but do keep in mind, in the run-up to elections in Uttar Pradesh in 2027, perhaps a lot more of these issues perhaps will be taken up by our political leaders. We'll continue to track that story. A quick break.

a superstar who entered politics with a promise of change. What is his vision for Tamil Nadu? What will define his leadership? And what lies ahead for the state? Catch CM Vijay for the first time live at the India Today Roundtable. Vijay, 100 days in power. India Today Roundtable, Tamil Nadu. 17th August, all through the day, only on India Today.

The crackdown on eateries in two of India's biggest cities, Mumbai and Bengaluru, has made national headlines. The food raids have reached some of Bengaluru's most prominent government premises on Wednesday. Officials inspected food establishments at the Vidhan Sada and the Vikas Sada. They found conditions at a restaurant to be unhygienic. The inspections began with a bang on the 7th of August, when 63-star and 5-star hotels across the IT city were raided. The search uncovered several violations like expired food, incorrect FSSAI labeling, unhygienic kitchens, improper storage of meat and poultry, fungal growth in vegetables, and poor segregation of vegetarian and non-vegetarian food. The enforcement drive also led to the seizure of more than 1 ton of food products and nearly 100 liters of milk, curd and used cooking oil. Kitchens at Hotel Sky in UB City and pegs and bottles were seized or closed for enforcement action. The department also inspected international food chains including KFC, McDonald's and Subway. The crackdown, which first started in Maharashtra, is still on.

the FDA has suspended the license of 4 Domino's pizza outlets and 1 Pizza Hut establishment after a statewide inspection revealed severe violations. The conditions listed included unhygienic conditions, inadequate segregation of raw and cooked food, gaps in pest control, missing expiry dates, and so on. Under the Safe Food, Safe Maharashtra campaign, the FDA inspected 104 establishments on Tuesday. 2 were ordered to shut immediately, 95 received improvement notices, and 5 had their licenses suspended outright. With Nagarjun Dwarkanath in Bengaluru and Mustafa Sheikh in Mumbai, Bureau Report, India Today.

0: are watching India Today.
1: Some characters become iconic, others become immortal. Nearly two decades after Awarappan won hearts, Shivam Pandit is returning for another emotional battle. Here's the full story.
2: Awarappan, Dhunda Sukh.
3: 19 years ago, a broken man walked into Bollywood history. And never really walked out of our hearts.

0: After years of fan anticipation, Imran Hashmi is stepping back into one of the most iconic roles of his career with Awarapan 2, the sequel to the 2007 cult classic that refused to fade with time.
1: Mera usse ek purana rishta hai, ek karz hai.
0: The sequel sets up a darker story of pain, rage and revenge, with Shivam returning to face consequences left unresolved earlier. Imran reprises the iconic role as an older, battle-scarred Shivam, still carrying the emotional burden that made the character unforgettable. The film places Shivam in a world driven by vengeance and redemption, while returning to the emotional tone associated with the franchise. Joining the Awarapan universe for the first time is Disha Patni, who plays Zara. Alongside Imran Hashmi and Disha Patni, veteran actor Shabana Azmi features as Nafisa, adding another powerful presence to the film. Meanwhile, the original Awarapan, released in 2007, gradually attained cult status thanks to Imran Hashmi's performance, its music, and emotionally driven narrative. The sequel appears to build on that legacy while introducing new characters and a fresh conflict. With nostalgia, action, romance and one of Bollywood's most iconic tragic heroes returning to the big screen, Awarapan 2 is easily among the most anticipated films of the year. Nineteen years later, the question isn't whether Shivam Pandit is back. It's whether Bollywood is ready to relive the pain that made him unforgettable. With Pranjali Sethi, Entertainment Bureau, India Today.
2: मौत से मिलने का शौक है तुम्हें।
3: Two films, two very different stories, and one big Independence Day weekend. Awarapan 2 and Batwara 1947 are clashing at the box office. And while both come with their own share of nostalgia and star power, which one delivers on the big screen experience? Here's a quick spoiler-free club review.
4: Independence Day at the box office has always been about big clashes, star power and patriotism. This year, the big battle is slightly different. On one side, we have Sunny Deol's Batwara 1947, a film on the India-Pakistan partition. On the other, Imran Hashmi's musical romantic sequel, Awarapan 2 is here. Which one deserves a watch? Hear me out. After Gadar and Border, Sunny Deol is back-mouthing heavy-loaded dialogues. But this time, he is no Tara Singh or celebrated army officer. Instead of violence, he chooses peace, hope and love. After being displaced from his home in India during the partition, Sunny's Sikandar Mirza arrives in Pakistan. He is allotted a house, but the original owner, a Hindu woman, already resides there. When the entire neighborhood, including his son, turns against her, it is Mirza who fights to protect her. While the premise of this Rajkumar Santoshi film is beautiful with its message of unity, inclusivity and the idea that India's strength lies in its brotherhood, a stretched screenplay and subpar performances make it a disappointing watch. Sunny Deol has single-handedly taken on villains in so many of his films. And here too, he seems to be expected to carry the film almost entirely on his shoulders. Because even with an able cast, including Shabana Azmi, Preeti Zinta, Ali Fazal and Abhimanyu Singh, none of them managed to touch your heart. The emotions, the setup, the characters, everything feels performative and artificial. At times it almost feels like they are rehearsing for a play. It is an important film, no doubt, especially at a time when hatred drives emotions, relationships and the world at large. It dismisses the us versus them narrative and strengthens the belief that united we stand, divided we fall. That it is never about religion, but about people. Now coming to Awarapan 2, firstly, it's Shabana Azmi's day. The actor takes on a negative role after a while in this film. However, This doesn't give her as much to work, but as expected, Awarapan 2 is an Imran Hashmi film from the word go. The film rides high on nostalgia with a similar look and feel, along with flashback moments. Returning 19 years after the original, the sequel does full justice to the expectations. While the screenplay does become shaky at points, director Nitin Kakkar manages to pull it all together. The Bangkok sequences, especially the car chase in the climax, are whistle-worthy moments. The film was demanded by fans who have given the original a cult status, and the makers have clearly played into those demands, shaping the story and characters around audiences' expectations. Imran Hashmi continues to be the backbone and soul of Awarapan. His charisma and the switch from a broody gangster to a heartbroken lover showcase the fabulous graft of this actor. Awarapan 2 once again delivers on the music front. Soulful tracks, beautiful lyrics, and that familiar feeling of love and heartbreak. Awarapan 2 is bound to be on the top of your playlist. Two different films, two different worlds, two very different star casts. But both come with a message of love. It is Batwara versus Awarapan at the box office, but perhaps it is a win-win situation for theatres.
3: Trial of 26/11. Mumbai terror attack accused Ajmal Kasab remains one of India's most defining legal battles. Now, that chapter is being revisited on the big screen with Prahar, the Ujjwal Nikam story. Starring Rajkumar Rao, he film traces the courtroom battle that followed one of the country's darkest days, while also exploring the career of one of India's most well-known prosecutors. Here's everything you need to know.
5: Your Honor, पिछले डेढ़ साल में इस केस के चलते बहुत बार लोगों ने मुझसे ये सवाल पूछे हैं कि जब फोटोज वीडियोज में साफ साफ दिखाई दे रहा है तो हम कसाब को फांसी क्यों नहीं दे रहे, क्यों इतना पैसा इतना वक्त बर्बाद कर रहे हैं एक आतंकवादी के ऊपर। कुछ देर के लिए अपने आप को 26/11 की रात को इंस्पेक्टर गोविलकर की जगह रखकर देखिए, जिन्हें कसाब ने गोली मारी।
6: Some battles are not fought on the battlefield. They are fought inside a courtroom where every argument carries the weight of a nation's justice.
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6: And that is exactly what Prahar, the Ujjwal Nikam story, sets out to capture.
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6: Previously slated for release on 7th August, the film will now hit theaters on 16th October. Directed by Avinash Arun, the film is inspired by the life and career of Ujjwal Nikam, a name synonymous with some of India's biggest criminal prosecutions.
5: That Ajmal Amir Kasab should be hanged till his death.
6: Featuring Rajkumar Rao in the titular role of Ujjwal Nikam, the film promises an intense and compelling portrayal of the lawyer's remarkable career. While Ujjwal Nikam's career spans numerous high-profile cases, the film largely focuses on one of the most significant chapters of his journey, the trial of Ajmal Kasab, following the 26/11 Mumbai terror attacks. Story Prahar promises to explore the legal battle that captured the attention of the entire nation. One of the standout aspects is Rajkumar Rao's commitment to the character as Ujjwal Nikam.
5: Your Honor, पिछले डेढ़ साल में इस केस के चलते बहुत बार लोगों ने मुझसे ये सवाल पूछे कि जब
6: starting from his appearance and body language to his command over Marathi.
5: याला मारू नका, हाँ evidence आहे.
6: The actor has managed to capture the attention of all, leaving moviegoers inquisitive to know what unique aspect he will bring to the screen with his acting. The film also boasts an ensemble cast that includes Vameeka Gabbi, Jaideep Ahlawat and Sikandar Kher in pivotal roles. While the focus remains on the courtroom battle, the film also promises to explore the immense pressure, responsibility and public scrutiny that came with prosecuting one of India's biggest terror cases. Entertainment Bureau, India Today.
7: You are watching India Today.

Bengaluru's Central Prison has some of the deadliest criminals in the country. Parappana Agrahara is also home to some of the most high-profile criminals in the country. But it's in this very prison that money, power and influence gets you all kinds of perks. While the spotlight is now on Prajwal Revanna, there have been multiple past instances of similar jail rule breaches in the exact same prison. Months ago, it was Kannada superstar Darshan, accused in the killing of his fan Renu Goswami. Seeing these images, who would even think that Darshan is serving out a jail sentence? And yet, that's what he supposedly was, smoking with a cup of chai and his aides laughing as he chilled in a garden. Video call clips originating from inside the prison also showed that he had access to a smartphone. The videos and photos triggered widespread outrage, jail officials were suspended, and Darshan was transferred from prison. Months after this incident came another one. In November 2025, videos reportedly showed high-risk inmates inside the prison using mobile phones and watching television. Among those reported in the videos were convicted serial rapist and killer Umesh Reddy and an alleged ISIS recruiter. The footage triggered another probe into security lapses and preferential treatment. Proof that a place meant to take away privileges has time and again been accused of selling them. And it dates back to 2017. There were allegations of VIP treatment for VK Sasikala too, including a special kitchen and preferential facilities. Footage had showed her leaving the prison and returning with shopping bags, leading to the suspicion that she even managed to get out while serving her sentence. The authorities, after each one of these incidents, repeatedly ordered raids, suspensions and inquiries. But what's the point? When clearly, in this prison where there's money, there's always been a way. Bureau Report, India Today.

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And he would be doing that for the 13th consecutive year and then address the nation. And for the first time since independence, on 15th of August, our national song, Vande Mataram, that inspired millions during the freedom struggle, that will be sung from the ramparts of the Red Fort as a tribute to its enduring legacy. 2026, incidentally, this year marks 150 years of Vande Mataram. Written by Bankim Chandra Chattopadhyay in 1875 and published in his 1882 novel Anand Math,

government orders, government guidelines, they specify full six stanza version that formal state context would be sung here from the ramparts of the Red Fort. Incidentally, special arrangements have also been made for floral decorations to showcase Vande Mataram. A total of 2,500 NCC cadets, both boys and girls, and of course, My Bharat volunteers, they will form Vande Mataram on Gyanpath opposite the ramparts of the historic Red Fort. Subsequently, you will have a Mi-17 helicopter of the Indian Air Force that will carry a banner commemorating 150 years of Vande Mataram. And then Shah flower petals. There are 5,000 special guests who've been invited for the 2026 Independence Day. The celebrations this year will commemorate Yuva Shakti, the power of India's youth, the power of India's future, the Gen Z, acknowledging their contribution in building that Vikasit Bharat vision by 2047. And some of the super achievers of our country would be on the ramparts of the historic Red Fort. 19 medal-winning students, and they've won medals at international events like the Physics Olympiad, Chemistry, Biology, Mathematics Olympiad 2026, International Olympiad, incidentally. These medal winners will also be on the ramparts of the Red Fort, and they signify the success of Bharat's Yuva Shakti in the field of science and technology. Posters and banners will showcase India's progress in nuclear, space technology. There'll be floral decorations, and then, of course, that historic Guard of Honor, that area that depicts India's journey towards a Vikasit Bharat when we celebrate 100 years of our independence in 2047. And like I said, there are about 5,000 special guests, special invitees. And who are these special invitees? They're actually from very different walks of life. They're people who are engaged in the task of making that developed India, Vikasit Bharat, all a part of the journey. They include youth innovators, and they are being invited as part of national innovation programs. Then you have best interns who are part of the Prime Minister's internship scheme, best performing startups supported under various schemes of the government, best performing youth trained under Pradhan Mantri Kaushal Vikas Yojana, best performing startups supported under India Seed Fund, My Bharat volunteers, and to add color and display to India's rich heritage and cultural diversity, you have over 1,500 Delhi-based people from various states and union territories. They, incidentally, will be dressed in traditional Indian attire. They've all been invited as special invitees to this grand ceremony. The historic Red Fort. Now, let me tell you a little more about the historic Red Fort, built by Mughal Emperor Shah Jahan in 1639, and the Delhi Red Fort took about a decade to build. Massive red sandstone walls. The fort was a power of Mughal emperors. But that's not all. For centuries, control over Red Fort was seen symbolically as control of India. So as the Mughal rule weakened, remember during the freedom struggle, the British, they actually ensured they controlled it. They were a part of that landscape. The British eventually took control of Red Fort and used parts of that historic Red Fort for their military purposes. But the fort has a very important role, a connection with India's freedom struggle, especially during 1857, India's first war of independence. So while fighting inside the Red Fort, the freedom fighters actually declared Bahadur Shah Zafar to be the leader of that revolution against the British East India Company. And while the first war of independence, the British were able, again, we were divided, and the entire country, it took time for everyone to come together. The British were able to suppress the first struggle of independence. The Red Fort remained associated with Swaraj, with resistance to imperial rule, to the British Empire. And repeatedly there were renewed calls, Chalo Delhi, from 1857 through the Indian National Army's struggle for independence, and of course ultimately 1947 when we won our independence. You also remember the British held trials of Indian National Army soldiers there. Remember

I think this country at the moment, when it comes to parliament, is stuck. I'm sorry to use these adjectives, between an arrogant government and an obstructionist opposition. Between a government that refuses to listen and an opposition that really doesn't want to engage. And as a result, what you've got is a parliamentary system that's broken down because there is lack of respect and there is a complete absence of trust.

0: A senior advisor to the commander of Iran's Islamic Revolutionary Guard Corps, or the IRGC, said Tehran could deliberately prolong its war with the U.S. until President Trump leaves office, using attrition to deter future attacks. Speaking to PBS NewsHour, Mohammad Reza Naqvi said, and I quote, "One way is to prolong this war until we get to the next term of the presidency and cause attrition, so that if anyone else wants to attack Iran, they will know there is a cost." He also added that Iran is currently winning the war but has not yet achieved its final objective. Naqvi said prolonging the conflict will give Iran more experience in fighting the U.S. and impose a cost that could serve as a deterrent against future attacks. He stressed that Iran's goal is to establish deterrence so that no one dares any future attack on the Islamic country. Naqvi also warned that Iran continues to produce more missiles as compared to the number of times they launched. He claimed Iran is capable of manufacturing missiles in different locations and launching them if the war lasted for years.
1: "Whenever the situation demands and the order is issued, we must be capable of extending operations into enemy territory and conducting missions far from our own land. These are the characteristics of an offensive doctrine that must be realized. The IRGC is now tasked with achieving this readiness and developing the capability to execute such operations at the appropriate time."
0: Meanwhile, Iran's Foreign Minister Sayed Abbas Araghchi took a dig at the U.S. intelligence. He said the failures of U.S. intelligence has led to miscalculations. He wrote on X, and I quote, "The U.S. has long miscalculated due to intelligence failures. Case in point, the war on Iran. Now, an even bigger miscalculation on the Strait of Hormuz. Worse than fake news is fake intelligence. Be careful. Allah is great, greater than any power on earth. In Allah we trust," he wrote.
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0: Govinda's personal life is back in the spotlight. And this time, the woman at the center of the buzz is Komal Rani Swankar, a relatively new face in Bollywood who is set to share screen space with Govinda in the upcoming film Roopa. But it was not their professional collaboration that got people talking. It was their recent appearance together at the Mumbai airport. The pictures and videos quickly made their way online, and dating rumors followed almost instantly. So, who exactly is Komal Rani Swankar? Komal is an emerging actress who will reportedly make her Bollywood debut with Roopa alongside Govinda. The two are also reportedly associated with another upcoming project, Duniyadari. And with their growing professional association, their off-screen appearances have now grabbed plenty of attention. But things got even more interesting when Govinda's wife Sunita Ahuja was asked about the actor's airport appearance with Komal.
1: Govinda sir bhi dekhe gaye.
0: Her response? Vinash Kale Vipreet Buddhi.
1: Vinash Kale Vipreet Buddhi. Uska buddhi bhrasht ho gaya hai.
0: And when she was asked about Govinda being labeled cheater number one, Sunita gave another pointed response, saying that perhaps Govinda's fans and the media should answer that question. Her cryptic comments have only added more fuel to the ongoing speculation. Meanwhile, Govinda and Sunita Ahuja have been married since 1987 and share two children. Their relationship has faced its share of public speculation over the years, with Sunita herself previously making comments about alleged infidelity. So, is Govinda really dating Komal Rani Swankar? Or has Bollywood turned a co-star equation into a full-blown romance rumor? With Pranjali Sethi, Entertainment Bureau, India Today.
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0: 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Whatever their walk of life, whatever they do, build a strong nation. And that's the effort. These are live images that are coming in from the ramparts of the Red Fort. 150 years of Vande Mataram, a national song. And you have images of the national song lines being displayed. So Vande Mataram, 150 years, all six stanzas will be sung this morning from the ramparts of the Red Fort. You have thousands of school children, 1,500 special invitees, apart from the 5,000 other invitees. But these are those NCC cadet, My Bharat volunteers. They will sing the Vande Mataram. You will also see the Prime Minister talk about his vision for taking Bharat forward for that Vikasit Bharat at 2047. And I want to show you images from 2014 to 2025. This would be the Prime Minister's 13th address from the ramparts of the Red Fort. In 2014, his first address as Prime Minister from the ramparts of the Red Fort, the Prime Minister spoke of replacing the planning commission. He spoke of Pradhan Mantri Jan Dhan Yojana in 15th August 2014 speech. He spoke of Make in India. And perhaps today is a good time to talk about how much are we making in India? Where have we reached? And especially when we talk about critical defense technologies. He spoke of Swachh Bharat Mission, Sansad Adarsh Gram Yojana, Digital India and e-governance, something that the entire world talks about today. Then 2015, he spoke of Stand Up India, electricity to the unelectrified villages. He announced electricity to 18,000 unelectrified villages within the first 1,000 days of 2015 moving forward. Kisan Kalyan Mantralay, One Rank, One Pension. 2016, he spoke of Pakistan's state-sponsored radical Islamist terror, because remember, that was the year, when in Pakistan, there were a series of terror attacks. He spoke of achievements. 2015, he'd spoken of electrifying villages. In 2016, he spoke of, out of 18,000 villages, more than 10,000 had been electrified. He praised the introduction of GST. Let's look at what happened next year. 2017, his pledge for a new India. An India that's free of casteism, communalism, violence. 75th year of independence should be about realizing that vision. 75 years of Quit India movement. Surgical strikes by the Indian Armed Forces. He emphasized that. 2018, he spoke of Pradhan Mantri Jan Arogya Abhiyan. India to launch a manned mission to space. Farmers' income to be doubled. Fulfill Kashmir's demand for local body elections. This was 2018. 2019, the Prime Minister once again emphasized making India a $5 trillion economy by 2024. But that vision still to be realized. We're still in moving in the direction of becoming a $5 trillion economy. Jal Jeevan Mission to invest 100 lakh crore in infrastructure. So, you know, the Prime Minister, year after year, has been talking about the road ahead. So, for example, in 2020, one of the key result areas the Prime Minister, for the Prime Minister, or a vision, was Atmanirbhar Bharat. He said, as we complete 73 years of independence, 130 crore Indians have pledged to build Atmanirbhar Bharat. He gave that motto, vocal for local. What will be his vision for Bharat in 2026, for that Vikasit Bharat journey in 2047? I quickly want to cut across to that image that's coming in. Rajnath Singh, the Defence Minister of India, unfurls the tricolour at his residence, and then he moves to Red Fort, because remember, the defense minister will receive the prime minister. There is a protocol and it's time to the second. So that's the Raksha Mantri's NSG team, his CISF security, his personal staff with him. And this is a picture. The Raksha Mantri, incidentally, celebrates Independence Day with his entire team with mithai. And there's a lot of conversation with his team about their aspirations, their moving forward. When it comes to defense, there is forward movement. The key result area or the key focus area right now remains the fighter jet engine. And just yesterday, Reliance Industries and Rolls-Royce have announced coming together for making the next generation fighter jet engine in India. It's a very difficult task. There are very few countries in the world, the United States, Russia, France, United Kingdom, China. These are amongst the countries that make their own fighter jet engines. Of course, there are a lot of consortiums, countries coming together to make the fighter jet engine. And this is technology that the world really doesn't share with anyone. It's a very closely guarded secret, the fighter jet engine. There's just been an announcement less than 24 hours earlier, Rolls-Royce and Reliance talking about making the fighter jet engine. Of course, the Defence Research and Development Organisation is also equally clear. They will continue to pursue the Kaveri, the indigenous Kaveri fighter jet engine. So as of now, the Kaveri engine is being used for India's UCAVs or unmanned combat aerial vehicles, but subsequently the effort is to increase their thrust power to close to 100 kilonewton thrust power. I want to cut across and bring in India Today's Shivani Sharma for more on this. As we look at those images of Raksha Mantri Rajnath Singh, Shivani, the fighter jet engine remains one of the biggest challenges, because we talk of achievements, we also talk about challenges, and that remains a big challenge for Bharat, the Kaveri fighter jet engine.
1: Gaurav, last year on Independence Day, he was when Prime Minister Narendra Modi was addressing, he made a mention of the engines and how India is focusing to develop its own engine, because that is the heart of a fighter aircraft. We know that the Tejas Mark 1A program is going on and we depend on United States GE Aerospace for the engines and the delay that has come. And now AMCA, which is another important indigenous program for India's own fifth generation fighter jet. So yesterday, Reliance has announced its strategic intent and partnership with Rolls-Royce to develop the engines for AMCA. India is working on making the Kaveri engine work. It's been years now, and every time the engineers, the scientists, they are making new tests and new developments, it's moving ahead. But certainly, India needs to have its own indigenous engine. And if the collaborations are happening now, apart from the DRDO, many private companies are now making engines, and not only engines, they are trying to contribute in their own way, be the fuselages for the helicopters or the aircraft, the Tata that has been doing so, and other companies, Gaurav. So it's important to understand how over last one decade things have transformed when it comes to the procurement.
0: Absolutely. In fact, we've been talking about that in greater detail. But Shivani, give us a sense of what's happening around you as you and I continue to talk about Atmanirbhar Bharat push in defense. But give us a sense of what's happening around you.
1: Around me is the grandeur of the Independence Day, Bharat Mata Ki Jai slogans, and people moving towards their seating areas. A lot of excitement, waving. Ma'am, aap bahut excited ho. Happy Independence Day.
2: Thank you. Aapko bhi.
1: Aapko, aap batayega kahan se aaye sir?
3: Kya ji, main Delhi Pashchim Bihar se aaya hu aur mujhe pehli bar hi yahan aane ka mauka mila. 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Modi ji ka bhashan sunenge aur Jai Hind Jai Bharat.
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1: 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So that's important, what he'll be saying, and will he break the record? See, I have some beautiful pictures of these folk attire girls who will be perhaps performing here at Red Fort. I'll just try and talk to them. Happy Independence Day!
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1: 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This is the celebration of India's spirit, India's beauty, unity in diversity, and how India is valuing its traditions, the folklore, the dance forms and the music, and these attires from different states is making this occasion all the more beautiful and colorful. I have,
0: you know, Shivani, you're absolutely right. You have children from across, youngsters from across the country dressed in traditional attire who've been brought there specifically to represent their state from all across, all states, all union territories in their traditional attire so that the world can see our unity in diversity, our rich cultural heritage and our traditions. You saw girls from Haryana. There are people from Ladakh to Lakshadweep, and this is the band forming up. This is the band that's forming up. Just let for a moment listen in.
9: Stage. Over the decades, India has transformed itself through the resilience and hard work of its people. From our farmers and scientists to our soldiers, entrepreneurs and engineers, artisans and workers, every citizen has contributed to building a nation that is increasingly self-reliant, confident and future-ready.
10: लाल किले के प्राचीर के ठीक सामने नेशनल फ्लैग गार्ड के जवान बैंड की सुमधुर धुन पर अपनी निर्धारित जगह लेने के लिए पहुंच रहे हैं अनुशासित अंदाज में। आज देश एक नई करवट ले रहा है। पिछले वर्षों में जो बदलाव हुए हैं वो अपने आप में नए हैं, अनुपम हैं, अनूठे हैं। ये सकारात्मक बदलाव है। यहाँ समाज का सबसे कमजोर तबके का आदमी भी खुद में बदलाव महसूस कर रहा है।
0: Now you see the guard of honor forming up, the guard of honor contingent for Prime Minister Narendra Modi. This comprises one officer and 24 personnel each from the Army, the Navy, the Air Force and the Delhi Police. And there you see the guard of honor contingent that is forming up for the Prime Minister. The guard of honor this year is commanded by Lieutenant Colonel Arjun Singh. The Army contingent, the Prime Minister's guard, is commanded by Major Aditya Sharma, the Navy contingent by Lieutenant Commander Neelam Rana, and the Air Force contingent by Squadron Leader Vipin Kumar. There is also a Delhi Police contingent. Listen to them. The Guard Commander is issuing the order for the parade to form up.
9: To the world.
0: And then the Prime Minister will inspect the Guard of Honor in about 25 to 30 minutes from now, in just a short while from now, we'll get images of Prime Minister Narendra Modi arriving at Rajghat. But before that, this is the time that all the special invitees arrive at the ramparts of the historic Red Fort. When the Prime Minister arrives here, he will be greeted by Raksha Mantri Rajnath Singh, Raksha Rajya Mantri Sanjay Seth, Chief of Defence Staff General N.S. Raja Subramani, Chief of Air Staff, Air Chief Marshal A.P. Singh. And here you watch that beautiful picture of the ramparts of the Red Fort. From the Lahori Gate, Prime Minister Narendra Modi enters and you see our tricolour on top of Red Fort. For centuries, 1639, when Red Fort was actually built by Mughal Emperor Shah Jahan, that was the time that, since that time, it's been seen as the seat of power. There you see the volunteers of My Bharat and cadets of NCC, both boys and girls. 1,500 cadets. They're attired in the saffron, white and green colours of our tricolour, and they will be singing the Vande Mataram. This is the Army Band. It's the Tri-Services Band, the Army, Navy and Air Force Band on the ramparts. These are the buglers. They will herald the arrival of the Prime Minister. In fact, they herald the arrival of the VVIPs, and it's planned to the minute. Ministers have been told they have to reach here by 6:20 a.m. and then those roads are subsequently sealed off for the Prime Minister's movement. And that is a beautiful shot. And this picture actually shows unity in diversity, the cultural diversity of Bharat. You see a Jain temple, you see a Hindu temple, you see a mosque. What you also see is Gurudwara Sheesh Ganj at Chandni Chowk. Remember, it was exactly at Sheesh Ganj where that cruel Mughal Emperor Aurangzeb ordered the beheading of the ninth Sikh Guru, Guru Tegh Bahadur, who refused to convert to Islam under the pressure of the sword. His followers, Bhai Satidas, Bhai Matidas, Bhai Dayala, they were killed and then he was beheaded. But he did not buckle under pressure. And that's the spirit that India has been able to display over centuries. You've had invaders, they've ruled this country, but the people of this country have always risen to fight back and fight back hard. You've had foreign invaders rule this country. You've had the British who ruled this country for close to 200 years. 1757 was the Battle of Plassey. That was where British rule started in Bengal. Then the Battle of Buxar in 1764. And then the struggle, that constant struggle for independence almost across the country. 1857, this same Red Fort that you see on your television screen, this Red Fort was the symbol of Chalo Delhi, of freedom fighters from across the country or northern parts of the country trying to reach the Red Fort. And they installed that old aging Bahadur Shah Zafar as the emperor. You had freedom fighters who were coming in from Meerut. You had freedom fighters who were coming from Kanpur, Kalpi, so many different parts of the country. And they reached Delhi. And then they weren't able to consolidate. And that is where consolidation in any combat becomes very important. You may win a battle, but you need to win the war. And for that, you need consolidation. Many say this is the time for consolidation once again. So that fire that started in 1857 as the first freedom struggle, it had started earlier, but 1857 is seen as the first war for independence. It continued and it took almost 100 years, 1947 ultimately. India was able to overthrow the British yoke and you became a free country. today you celebrate 80 years. Let's listen in to the band, the Army band, the Tri-Services band that's now coming in.
9: Freedom is not only measured by political independence. True independence is also reflected in a nation's ability to shape its own destiny, to innovate, to create opportunities, to empower its people, and to stand confidently on the global stage. Over the decades, India has transformed itself through the resilience and hard work of its people, from our farmers and scientists to our soldiers.
8: Indian Army Signals Regiment.
10: बहुत सी एजेंसीज, बहुत सारी संस्थाएं इस महाउत्सव भारत के स्वाधीनता दिवस समारोह को जीवंत स्वरूप प्रदान करने के लिए रात दिन एक करती हैं। कोर ऑफ सिग्नल्स को स्वाधीनता दिवस समारोह के दौरान निर्बाध और 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
0: 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communication between the warriors on ground and the commanders, and especially in futuristic warfare. In the good old days, you had dispatch riders or you had runners. The runners would send the message back. If I take you back to Mahabharat, then you had Sanjay who was describing to Dhritarashtra what was happening in the battlefield of Kurukshetra. So that is the role that signalers play. That is the role the sparrows play in combat. And in today's warfare, they keep you ahead. The lag time is almost nil from the battlefield to the commanders with real time, not just communication, but also images, data that's coming in. And data, as they say, is the new oil. Information warfare is something that the world faces. Faces. What you also see very critically is signalers playing a very important role in ensuring your security, including your cyber security. That is where the country is moving forward. So this is their peacetime role. The armed forces have played a very critical role, not just in the freedom struggle, but also in keeping our nation together in times of war, in times of peace, in times of crisis, when they've come to the aid of civil authorities, the Delhi police contingent that's coming in. But what is remarkable this Independence Day, the 80th Independence Day, is the celebration of 150 years of our national song, Vande Mataram. What you see here on your television screen right now is are the contingents of the Army, the Navy, the Air Force, and the Delhi Police. 4 contingents, they've lined up. Now they will wait first, and it's minute to minute. So you will have the Chief of Air Staff, the Chief of Naval Staff, the Chief of Army Staff, the Chief of Defence Staff, the Raksha Rajya Mantri, Defence Secretary, Raksha Mantri Rajnath Singh. They will all arrive and then wait for Prime Minister Narendra Modi to arrive. The Prime Minister first goes to Rajghat. He pays homage to the father of the nation. And he's often written that Bapu's teachings continue to guide us then and now. They've shaped the world. They've shaped our country, and they continue to shape the country. External Affairs Minister Dr. S. Jaishankar, seen in those images with Finance Minister Nirmala Sitharaman. Ministers incidentally reach there between 6:30 a.m. and 6:40 a.m. 7 a.m., the entire area is sealed off. That's the time then the movement is only for the Prime Minister's cavalcade from Lok Kalyan Marg to Rajghat, from Rajghat through the outer ring road of Mahatma Gandhi Marg.

0: ambassadors and heads of missions who arrive there between 6 and 6.15. And then you have ministers who start arriving between 6.15 and 6.45. And then this area is sealed off because that is the time the parade forms up. Let's for a moment listen in.
1: Doordarshan works with cohesive camaraderie and coalescence with other agencies. The Ministry of Defense, the apex governing body for the defense services. The Central Public Works Department managing and
0: Vande Mataram in the backdrop. I want to quickly cut across as we look at these images of the External Affairs Minister and the Finance Minister to Shivani Sharma. And joining us is also my colleague Sunilji Bhatt. Sunilji, welcome. Beautiful arrangements have been made in Jammu and Kashmir. It also becomes extra special this year. Lots that's been happening in the past 1 year, Sunilji.
2: Good morning, Gaurav. Wishing you a very happy Independence Day. Independence Day is being celebrated with great joy, enthusiasm and patriotic fervor across Jammu and Kashmir. The main function is going to be held in the summer capital, that Srinagar, where Jammu and Kashmir Chief Minister Umar Abdullah is going to hoist the tricolor. Contingents from the Jammu and Kashmir Police, Indian Army and paramilitary forces are going to participate in the parade, and cultural shows are also planned during the day. As far as Jammu is concerned, the main function here will be held at Jammu's Maulana Azad Stadium, where Jammu and Kashmir's Deputy Chief Minister Surendra Chaudhary is going to hoist the tricolour. And if we see, in the last 1 week, there have been massive Tiranga rallies across the length and breadth of Jammu and Kashmir, be it Jammu region, be it Kashmir Valley. Thousands of people came out onto the streets and
0: they for a moment, we are now looking at these images. This is India Gate. The Prime Minister's cavalcade has just left India Gate. So now you know, in a couple of minutes, he will arrive at Rajghat. Volunteers currently at Red Fort. And there you see that big poster, Vikasit Bharat at 2047. Vande Mataram. School students and volunteers dressed to show Vande Mataram. This is the national song by Bankim Chandra Chattopadhyay that inspired a nation, inspired millions. Vande Mataram was the clarion call when people greeted each other. That's the call for that freedom struggle. And it united the nation. Now it's become mandatory to sing and recite all the six stanzas of Vande Mataram. Initially, it was four, now all six. Again, images of ministers, Shivraj Singh Chauhan seen in those images, Hardeep Puri seen on those images, ministers who are now arriving, sitting here. What is brilliant this Independence Day is the conversation, the roadmap for Viksit Bharat 2047. Ajit Doval, India's National Security Advisor, with the Principal Secretary to the Prime Minister. Operation Sindoor is something that the entire nation talks about. And Ajit Doval actually has given glimpses of how the mindset in the nation has changed. We've been victims of Pakistan state-sponsored radical Islamist terror for decades. I mean, you've had terror attacks like 1993 Mumbai serial blast, 257 people were killed. You've had 2611 Mumbai terror attacks, 166 people massacred. And no response. And Pakistan thought with impunity it can continue to hit us until one day India decided enough is enough. So you first had shallow surgical strikes after the terror attack that took place at Uri. And then you had the Pulwama attack. So you had Balakot airstrikes. Then Pakistan did Pahalgam. And you've had the biggest unprecedented strikes, not just on terrorist training camps, but when Pakistan tried to target military installations, across Pakistan, military installations were decimated, including multiple airfields in Pakistan. That was a very clear signal that India was trying to send out. Om Birla, Speaker of the Lok Sabha, he's had a tough time in the recent monsoon session. Lok Sabha adjourned, Parliament adjourned sine die. Several very important bills could not be taken up. 12 bills were passed, 11 almost with no discussion in Parliament. And the

0: performance of our parliament. That's something that we should talk about. 39% Rajya Sabha, 19% Lok Sabha. Imagine your children getting either 39% or 19%. They would fail. It would be compartment. But this is what our lawmakers are doing to us. Perhaps this Independence Day, it's also time for them to reflect. A lot of money is spent in our parliament. Are we getting our money's worth as a nation? If hundreds of crores are being spent to run the temple of democracy, are we seeing the kind of work that needs to be done? There is talk, perhaps, of a special session of parliament in times to come. Maybe, so this is 15th of August, maybe sometimes in September, you will have a special session of parliament. We'll talk about that in greater detail, but that's a story for another time. Right now, look at this magnificent red fort. 1639 is when Mughal Emperor Shah Jahan started to build this red sandstone structure as a seat of power for the Mughals in India. It took about a decade to build the historic red fort, and it's always been a symbol of power. 1639 to 49, then Shah Jahan, subsequently you had Aurangzeb till 1707, and after that the Mughals were in decline. Post 1707, when Aurangzeb died, you had the later Mughals increasingly getting weaker. So you had the brave Marathas. The brave Marathas who came to Delhi. Okay, you see Minority Affairs Minister and Parliamentary Affairs Minister Kiran Rijiju there in conversation. And Kiran Rijiju, has had the very tough task of reaching out to the opposition, trying to get them to sit in Parliament to debate various issues. He said the Home Minister will respond to various issues. Well, he succeeded sometimes. He didn't succeed in other times. But then this is a constant effort, a constant pitched battle that's being fought, and a battle of ideas between the government and the opposition. What will it lead to? Well, today is a day of celebration, to celebrate our democracy, our very powerful, noisy, vibrant democracy, where students very recently during the unrest had the government on the back foot. Union Education Minister, he had to put in his papers. The opposition had the government on the mat. Images of Prime Minister Narendra Modi. Now, these are live images of Prime Minister Narendra Modi. He will shortly arrive at
1: central area, where he will pay a solemn Rajghat to the father of the nation, Mahatma Gandhi.
0: He will pay homage to the father of the nation on the 80th Independence Day. The Prime Minister has spoken of Mahatma Gandhi's extraordinary life and his ideals that transformed the course of human history. A red, bright red safa the Prime Minister has tied this morning as he walks to pay his respects to Prime Minister Narendra Modi. The Prime Minister has in the past said, Mahatma Gandhi demonstrated how courage and simplicity could become instruments of great change. The Prime Minister said, Mahatma Gandhi's impact is global, motivating the entire humankind to further the spirit of unity and compassion. The Mahatma's timeless teachings continue to illuminate our path. The eternal flame that you see at Rajghat, it continues to inspire not just India, not just Indians, but people across the world. That your struggle can be waged against the most powerful people, but peacefully, non-violent. And the Prime Minister now arrives at Rajghat. Incidentally, India is moving in that direction, including on Atmanirbhar Bharat. Mahatma Gandhi was also very clear, not just about Swadeshi, but also about being self-reliant. And the Prime Minister has referred to it. Prime Minister Narendra Modi, as he pays respects to the father of the nation, he said, Mahatma Gandhi's teachings, Bapu always laid emphasis on Swadeshi, and Swadeshi forms the bedrock of our resolve for a developed nation, a self-reliant nation. In Gandhi, we have the best teacher to guide us, from uniting those who believe in humanity to furthering sustainable development and ensuring economic self-reliance.
2: As Prime Minister,
0: Gandhi offers solution to every problem. Raghupati Madhava Raja Ram Patit Pavan

0: believed in and to build.
1: And the Prime Minister from Rajghat will travel to Red Fort. Takes a couple of minutes. In just a moment from now, we will be seeing images of the arrival of the service chiefs, the Raksha Rajya Mantri, the Raksha Mantri, and then the Raksha Mantri will receive the Prime Minister. Defence Minister Rajnath Singh, in moments from now, will be receiving the Prime Minister near the Lahori gate of the historic Red Fort. In fact, the Prime Minister on Bapu also quoted his lines on duties over rights for a powerful nation, or words to that effect. Mahatma Gandhi's teachings of duties over rights, when the world spoke about rights, Mahatma Gandhi emphasized on duties, highlighting that every citizen's commitment to their responsibilities is vital for the nation to progress. And these are messages that the Gen Z that you see on your television screen, the youngsters who will sing the Vande Mataram, when they talk about their motherland, Sujalam Sufalam Malayaja Sheetalam Shasya Shamalam Mataram Vande Mataram. The mother or the motherland that feeds us. The motherland that is so beautiful. The motherland that is so strong. Strong like Ma Durga. Why should anyone consider us weak or consider our nation weak? We are the destroyers of evil. And that is India's civilizational strength. A strong nation that destroys evil. There you see our air warriors, where you see helicopter pilots also of the Indian Air Force. And you will see some of these pilots who will be flying that Mi-17 helicopter. Those helicopters, you will also see the Made in India helicopters, ALH, Advanced Light Helicopters, where you talk about 150 years of Vande Mataram. So there will be a special flag of 150 years of Vande Mataram. And there will be the singing of Vande Mataram. Union Home Minister Amit Shah, you see in these images. And that is the road outside the ramparts of the Red Fort, outside that moat leading from the Delhi gate to the Lahori gate. And this is where the Prime Minister will inspect a tri-services guard of honour moments from now, as he's received by Raksha Mantri Rajnath Singh. National Security Advisor Ajit Doval, many see him as the one of the key architects of India's policy of punishing terror at source. And we have seen that extensively. But it's not just about punishing terror at source. It's also about becoming a stronger nation. Also about ensuring that you make weapons and systems in India, that you reduce reliance on foreign countries, because foreign countries and foreign companies in times of crisis may deny you those crucial weapons and systems, and India has suffered in the past. Remember 1998 when we did the Pokhran nuclear test. Technology was denied to India. Sanctions were imposed on India. The entire Sea King and Sea Harrier fleet of the Indian Navy, it had to be grounded in 1999 when we were fighting the Kargil War, responding to Pakistan's aggression. Pakistan had come in across 150 kilometers area into our territory. Even GPS systems, in a way, were diverted or changed in such a way that our aircraft could not carry out precision bombing. So India started making our own systems, our own navigation systems, our own systems, including now the big focus on the fighter jet engines. We had a beautiful project, the Kaveri project. Unfortunately, somewhere down the line, it was abandoned. Now it's being revived. And we've been through this journey, whether you should buy from abroad or build in India. India had an absolutely outstanding aircraft, Made in India aircraft, HF-24 Marut. As you look at those images of Air Chief Marshal A.P. Singh, in those images, Chief of Air Staff, HF-24 Marut was a beautiful aircraft, unfortunately, with an underpowered engine. We should have kept ahead with that project, that Atmanirbhar Bharat spirit. Unfortunately, why was it lacking that we did not go ahead with the HF-24 Marut, developing the engine in India, and we would have been making fighter jet engines in India? Instead, in times of crisis, because of Pakistan was acquiring an F-16, India went ahead and acquired two squadrons of Mirage 2000s and then two squadrons of MiG-29s, one from France, one from then Soviet Union. Raksha Mantri Rajnath Singh, Raksha Rajya Mantri Sanjay Seth, you see them in these images now. They will be the ones who will receive Prime Minister Narendra Modi in just a moment from now. You will also see the Chief of Defence Staff, the Chief of Army Staff, Navy Staff, Air Staff, Defence Secretary Rajesh Singh. The Defence Secretary will introduce Ashwini Vaishnav. You see in those images Prahlad Joshi and now Air Chief Marshal AP Singh, Chief of Air Staff. The armed forces have played a very critical role, not just during Operation Sindoor, but also subsequently. And this is an image that you see of our transport fleet that is now bringing in the tricolor and also the Vande Mataram flag. This is an image from inside the transport fleet of the Heptas. Now, the Defence Secretary will introduce GOC Delhi area in just a moment from now. Okay, you see Chief of Army Staff there, General Dheeraj Seth. Now that they've heard that the Prime Minister is just about to arrive, they will now be moving to the area where they receive the Prime Minister. Now, GOC Delhi area, Lieutenant General Rajesh Sethi, GOC Delhi area would then be escorting the Prime Minister, as you also see Speaker Om Birla in these images. So from now, it's going to be a fast-paced development as the Prime Minister. In just about a couple of minutes from now, you will see the Prime Minister's cavalcade arriving from the Delhi gate towards the Lahori gate of this historic Red Fort. It's a magnificent red sandstone structure, beautiful museums inside this Red Fort. Once upon a time, you had military quarters there, the army inside the Red Fort, and there the Prime Minister's cavalcade arrives, crossing the Delhi Gate and now moving in the direction of the Lahori Gate. As he arrives at this historic Red Fort, Prime Minister Narendra Modi will be received by Raksha Mantri Rajnath Singh, flanked by Raksha Rajya Mantri Sanjay Seth and Defence Secretary Rajesh Kumar Singh. In just a moment from now, if you have time, sometimes you must go and visit the Red Fort. It's magnificent from inside. Once upon a time, and the buglers, listen into the buglers herald the announce the arrival of the Prime Minister.
2: लाल किला परिसर में पहुंचने पर माननीय प्रधानमंत्री महोदय का स्वागत विधिवत रूप से रक्षा मंत्री श्री राजनाथ सिंह और रक्षा राज्य मंत्री श्री संजय सेठ द्वारा किया जाएगा. रक्षा सचिव श्री राजेश कुमार सिंह भी वहां पर उपस्थित हैं, जो प्रधानमंत्री महोदय का परिचय जीओसी दिल्ली एरिया लेफ्टिनेंट जनरल राजेश सेठी से कराएंगे.
1: Magnificent view of the historic Red Fort. This is taken from absolutely the other side. There's a special platform that's created. There are also drone shots, and that is where technology takes it all together to the next level. And there you see those images. Defense Minister Rajnath Singh, Raksha Rajya Mantri Sanjay Seth, Rajesh Kumar Singh, and the Defense Secretary and GOC Delhi area Lieutenant General Rajesh Sethi. They will now receive the Prime Minister. The Guard Commander,
2: Lieutenant Colonel
1: has given the
2: Arjun
1: instruction
2: Singh
1: for Savdhan to receive the Prime Minister.
2: लाल किले के प्राचीर पर विधिवत स्वागत के लिए उपस्थित रक्षा मंत्री श्री राजनाथ सिंह, रक्षा राज्य मंत्री श्री संजय सेठ, रक्षा सचिव श्री राजेश कुमार सिंह. गार्ड ऑफ ऑनर में थल सेना दस्ते की कमान संभाली 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
1: 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The Prime Minister now moving to the saluting dais.

GOC Delhi area now escorts the Prime Minister to the Lahori gate of the historic Red Fort. He will then proceed to the ramparts of the Red Fort. There, he will be greeted once again by Defence Minister Rajnath Singh and Raksha Rajya Mantri, Minister of State Defence Sanjay Seth. That is the place where you will also have the Chief of Defence Staff, Lieutenant General NS Raja Subramani, waiting to greet the Prime Minister, Chief of Air Staff, Air Chief Marshal AP Singh. And the Prime Minister now walks through the historic Lahori Gate of the Red Fort. Now, this is the gate that was used by the Mughal emperors and the royalty as they moved in the direction of Lahore. Now, the Prime Minister enters the Red Fort. In fact, several Prime Ministers, they choose either to walk or to take the elevator. An elevator was installed in the Red Fort. Then Prime Minister Indira Gandhi, Rajiv Gandhi and several Prime Ministers subsequently have chosen to take the elevator. Nitin Gadkari and Amit Shah seen in those images waiting for the Prime Minister, and that is the saluting dais. But before that, on the ramparts of the Red Fort, you will have the three service chiefs and the Chief of Defence Staff. So you will also have the Chief of Naval Staff, Admiral Krishna Swaminathan, Chief of Army Staff, General Dheeraj Seth. They will salute and receive the Prime Minister on the ramparts of the Red Fort. Takes about a minute and a half for this journey to be covered. And this is then the Tri-Services Guard of Honor, Tri-Services Army, Navy, Air Force and Delhi Police Guard of Honor. They will then wait there. You see Chief of Air Staff, Chief of Army Staff, Chief of Naval Staff and the CDS. They've greeted the Prime Minister and now the Prime Minister will walk to the ramparts of the Red Fort, to the saluting dais where he will hoist the national flag. Captain Sonia Singh Chauhan is the officer who will assist the Prime Minister in hoisting our tricolour. And this is synchronised second to second. There will be a 21-gun salute, a ceremonial gun salute by the valiant gunners of the 1721 field battery. Now, these are field guns, 105mm field guns, ceremonial battery. Incidentally, they are using Made in India, Atmanirbhar Bharat, indigenous 105mm light field guns commanded by Major Pawan Singh Shikhawat and the gun position officer, Naib Subedar, Assistant Gunnery Instructor Ashutosh Sarkar. You also have the National Flag Guard comprising one officer and 32 other ranks, each from the Army, Navy and Air Force and Delhi Police, who will present the Rashtriya salute at the time of hoisting the tricolour. And the beautiful temple that you see on your television screens and Gurdwara Sheesh Ganj. We were just talking about Gurdwara Sheesh Ganj moments ago and the Jama Masjid. This is India's rich cultural heritage and unity in diversity. Gurdwara Sheesh Ganj is where the ninth Sikh Guru, Guru Tegh Bahadur, was beheaded on the orders of Aurangzeb for not converting to Islam under the pressure of the sword. His loyal followers, Bhai Satidas, Bhai Matidas, Bhai Dayala, they were killed first. None accepted Islam under pressure of the sword. And it's that spirit of freedom, that enduring spirit of freedom of Bharat that we continue to celebrate even today and in all times to come. Taking that message to our future generation, to our Gen Z, is very important. It's been put so beautifully by poets and singers. Hum laaye hain tufaan se kashti nikal ke, is desh ko rakhna mere bachcho sambhal ke. So you have these super achievers that you see on your television screen. You have medal winners, you have sports medal winners, and you have science medal winners who are here. They won physics, chemistry, biology, international Olympiad medal winners who are also here present at this time. The Lieutenant Governor of Delhi also seen in these images.
Shivraj Singh Chauhan, Nirmala Sitaraman, External Affairs Minister Dr. Jai Shankar, National Security Advisor Ajit Doval, and the Principal Secretary to the Prime Minister, Mr. Mishra, also seen in these images. All eyes now on the Prime Minister's address. You have a couple of minutes before the Prime Minister arrives at the saluting dais and then unfurl the tricolour. Major Lokendra Singh Shekhawat will be in command of Inter-Services and Delhi Police contingent here. The Army contingent in the National Flag Guard is commanded by Major Vikas Yadav, the Naval contingent by Lieutenant Commander Abhilash, and the Air Force contingent by Squadron Leader Umesh. The Delhi Police contingent is commanded by Vikas Meena. After the tricolour is hoisted, there will be the Rashtriya salute, and the Army band consists of one JCO and 25 other ranks will play first Vande Mataram, the national song. And it will be sung by all those who are present here, not just at the ramparts of the Red Fort, but also in front of the Red Fort on Gyanpath. Then there will be the national anthem. And the band there is conducted by Subedar Ishwar Singh. So minute to minute, every bit of this is planned to the T. The super achievers, they are also here. Chief Justice of India, Justice Suryakant. When we talk of the super achievers in terms of science, in terms of technology, in terms of Startup India, various fields, you have special invitees who've done the nation proud. Young students who won various competitions, international competitions, medal winners, they are also here. And of course, Gen Z. They're super excited year after year. Again, it's a new tradition. The Prime Minister, when he comes down after his speech, he then goes and mingles with the students. He sits with the students. The Prime Minister's special invitees also include those who've played a key role in making India stronger. Not just those of the armed forces and the security forces, but also those who are engaged, for example, in the construction of the parliament in the past, or the construction of the metro projects in the past, or other infrastructure projects across our country. Scientists of our country, they're also all invitees, all part of special invitees here at the ramparts of the Red Fort. How do you ensure that your nation also remains strong? And this is where that big push for Atmanirbhar Bharat. Last year, the Prime Minister said, we will be making the fighter jet engine in India. And this year, there is an announcement, not just of a private sector entity and Rolls-Royce in the United Kingdom coming together to make the next generation fighter jet engines. There's also conversation that's happening with Safran of France to make fighter jet engines in India. And of course, the Defence Research and Development Organisation moving forward on India's indigenous Kaveri project. Like we were mentioning, it shouldn't have been abandoned. Now it's being revived.

0: Andarsenopolis Mongol! Major! Yes! Andarsenopolis Mongol!
1: After the hoisting of the national flag by the Honorable Prime Minister and the 21-gun salute, flower petals being showered at the venue by two Mi-17 helicopters of the Indian Air Force,
2: and Mi-17 medium lift transport helicopters of the Indian Air Force, the first with the tricolor, and showering rose petals not just on the students who are there but on that entire gathering, 5,000 plus special invitees there. That's the first Mi-17. The second Mi-17 is commemorating 150 years of Vande Mataram. Mi-17-1V, it's a medium lift transport helicopter of the Indian Air Force. And now the Prime Minister's address from the ramparts of the Red Fort for the 13th straight year, 2014 to 2026 and counting.
1: Flower petals coming onto the ground like blessings from all our freedom fighters, from all our elders. Shri Bankim Chandra Chatterjee's song Vande Mataram, which still unites, still reverberates in our hearts, still ignites the hearts with patriotism. Contingents of the military band and the tri-services along with the Delhi police now marching smartly from the front of the ramparts towards the right of the ramparts of the Red Fort. What a march, stoic and precise.

seconds to go for the Prime Minister to speak. Sare Jahan Se Achha is the tune that the army band plays. Just as the army band goes to the right of the Lahori gate of the Red Fort, they will wait. They'll usher in the Prime Minister as he departs. Now the Prime Minister begins his historic address. Vande Mataram is a very prominent theme. Vikasit Bharat by 2047. He lays out the roadmap for the next 1 year. Prime Minister Narendra Modi at the ramparts of the Red Fort.

0: ships to anchor or ships to harbor, come into harbor, but also cold storage hubs, roadways, infrastructure, railways, defense, and defense is really key to the road ahead. And there the Prime Minister comes out of his vehicle and both hands waving. For a moment, we should go full frame and just see the Prime Minister interact with youngsters there. Watch the smiles on their faces. As he shakes hands with these young cadets of the National Cadet Corps, both boys and girls of the National Cadet Corps, and also My Bharat volunteers. He's also...
1: सबका दिन बन जाता है कई तो ये समझते होंगे कि उनका जीवन ही बन गया और उनका ऐसा समझना बहुत हद तक सही भी है
2: Now we have perhaps one of the most beautiful moments of the morning the prime minister is among the people greeting them exchanging smiles waving to them and you can see the excitement on every face for many here This may be the first time they have seen the Prime Minister up and close. And just look at the children. Those wide smiles, those excited faces, those little waves. For them, this is not just another Independence Day. This is a memory they may carry with them for the rest of their lives. Years from now, they may look back and say, Yeah, I was there. I saw the Prime Minister.
0: And chants of Bharat Mata ki Jai as the Prime Minister waves.

0: This year, of course, we don't see selfie cameras coming out. In earlier years, you've had youngsters take out their selfie cameras and take selfies with the Prime Minister. But this time, it's just the official photographers. Now, from here, the Prime Minister also then moves to the other special invitees who have come here, achievers in the construction, who've played a critical role in making Bharat what Bharat is, infrastructure projects, whether those who were engaged in the path of making of a parliament or roadways or metro projects, the Prime Minister also interacts with them. And then, of course, the thousands of people who've come here to see the address of the Prime Minister and hear the address of the Prime Minister from the ramparts of the Red Fort. They all come forward. The Prime Minister spends a couple of moments with them, walks around with them, and then, of course, gets into his car. But what's remarkable is the Prime Minister's roadmap for a Viksit Bharat by 2047. He's spoken of the Shakti Sapta Dhara and these seven aspects that he's talking about: manufacturing, agriculture and food processing, technology and innovation, Gati Shakti, defense. And he emphasize the amount of work that's gone into defense manufacturing. 2013-14, India's defense exports were about 630-odd crore. Now they've shot up to over 38,000 crore in 2025-26. And this is just starting. Now the effort is to scale it up. He spoke of the need to make the jet engine in India, to make new technology in India. From defense, then he spoke of green and blue economy, renewable energy, mobility, manufacturing, blue economy, fisheries, tourism and coastal area. These are areas that India must focus on. He emphasized Mission Sudarshan Chakra. Very important to be Atmanirbhar, especially at a time when people were weaponizing resources. Countries were weaponizing their resources they had access to. We've been through this in COVID. Many countries did not share COVID vaccines. India not only manufactured COVID vaccine for our own people, but also shared it with the developing world. And that is where the world saw it's not just words for India. Vasudhaiva Kutumbakam is not just a slogan. The developing world got vaccines from India. Then the Prime Minister spoke of the need for civil defense to be a voluntary force to deal with newer challenges. So that is something that the Prime Minister emphasized on. He sought the help of youth to help with the census process so that the digitization work that is going on, the challenges that are faced there. He spoke extensively about the youth, about opportunities that are there and about efforts that are being made for the youth to come forward to be those achievers, because they are the biggest beneficiaries of India becoming Viksit or a developed nation by 2047. And they are the biggest stakeholders in the efforts that need to be undertaken. The Prime Minister said what could not be achieved in the past 5 to 7 decades would have to be achieved in the next 5 to 7 years. He renewed the Panch Pran, or the five pledges. The most important message for the youth, that once again, as he walks amongst the youth, Swayam se upar rashtra, nation before self, kartavya, that's your duty, comes first. Sapno ko sankalp banaye, your dreams should be a resolve, and that resolve should actually be actioned on ground. Some of the very, very important messages from Prime Minister Narendra Modi from the ramparts of the Red Fort as he interacts with Gen Z and then Gen Alpha. He spoke of India's soft power, the seventh power, yoga, Ayurveda, Heal in India movement, films, VFX, animation, gaming, tourism, conference, concert economy. So the seven powers, the Sapta Shakti, is where India needs both skill and needs to scale up. One of his major announcements from the ramparts of the Red Fort was AI skilling and funds for AI skilling for the world. From fragile five to fastest growing large economy, he spoke of what he got when he became the Prime Minister in 2014 and the journey that continues in 2026 from fragile five to fastest growing five economy, defense production, science technology, digital economy. These are areas where he said pace of growth needs to increase much more. He emphasized emphatically on the Atmanirbhar route. Even if it's cheaper and faster, equipment, weapons, systems that may be available, our own capabilities will not increase in case we continue to buy from abroad. And that is why his emphasis once again, and not for the first time, on Swadeshi, on Make in India, on vocal for local, semiconductor, critical minerals, nuclear energy. And he emphasized, once again he emphasized, when he talked of the Shanti Act, that by 2047, India needs 100 gigawatts of nuclear energy, five new nuclear reactors, the fast breeder reactor, an important milestone that India has been able to achieve. He spoke of offshore exploration, how it's one of the key focus areas for the Narendra Modi government. And he spoke of the thinking earlier, which he said was absolutely wrong and flawed. 99% coastal area or offshore was no-go for exploration, for drilling, and increased our dependence for oil. He said, now the focus is 99% is go-ahead area. And 85,000 crore rupees are being set aside for offshore exploration. And there you see images of the Prime Minister's convoy now leaving the Red Fort. It's a message that the Prime Minister has given out, a roadmap for the youth to achieve that target, Vikasit Bharat, a developed India by 2047. The Prime Minister said a firm foundation had been laid. Now is the time to build with skill and with scale and with speed. I want to bring in our guests on this special broadcast. I have Advaita Kala, author and political analyst, joining us on this show. Advocate Arshdeep Kadyal is the national spokesperson of the Congress Party, joins us on the show in just a moment. Arshdeep, welcome. Advaita, welcome. And a very, very happy Independence Day. Advaita, key takeaway for you from what the Prime Minister said?
1: I think it was a very interesting speech because it basically circled around strategic capability, which I think was a departure from other Independence Day speeches. And why it was so relevant, Gaurav, for me in particular, was because we do live in a very unstable world at present. And there are a lot of dependencies which, essentially, to be quite blatant, weaken us in the global dynamics. So I think the Prime Minister's speech was geared towards an Atmanirbharta, which actually is so relevant today and extends far beyond surface reasons, you know, be it strategic autonomy, be it semiconductor dependability, be it energy dependability, be it climate dependability. All of those things are something that the Prime Minister addressed today.
0: He was specifically reaching out to the youth that they are the biggest stakeholders. Mr. Kadyal, the youth are the biggest stakeholders in this journey for Vikasit Bharat by 2047, and they would be the biggest beneficiaries. But then the Prime Minister also indicated that a firm foundation has been built between 2014 and 26, inheriting an economy fragile five in 2014 to the fastest growing large economy by 2026. Your take on the key takeaway from what the Prime Minister said, especially the focus on youth, sir?
2: Thank you very much, Gaurav. Gaurav, 13 speeches have been made by Mr. Modi till date, But we also need the 13 years report card of the Bharatiya Janata Party's government, of their regime, of their delivery on their promises. Because in these 13 speeches that he had made at the Red Fort, how many of the promises that he had made from that place have actually been delivered on the ground? It was lovely to see Mr. Modi meeting with the Gen Z, was talking of Yuva Shakti, the very Yuva Shakti that we saw being suppressed, that we saw being used pellets against, that we saw being undermined, disrespected, their MPs, their leaders calling them Generation Gutter. Kangna North called them Generation Gutter, Gutter Chap, ugly, corrupt, you can't be homemakers, talked of the body count and said what not. Second of all, the Bharatiya Janata Party's governance about the farmers. Mr. Modi was today talking about the farmers' welfare. What of the promise that was made about doubling of farmers' income by 2022? It's 2026. The only thing that has been doubled is the suicide rate. The only thing that has been doubled is the loan rate. My request to the Bharatiya Janata Party's government is the things that are promised, the things that are talked about from the Red Fort are also to be delivered. When you talk of a 2047 Viksit Bharat, that dream is to be realized by the Yuva. That dream is to be realized by the youth. So please.
0: And that's what the Prime Minister was emphasizing. But, you know, is that a specific barb when he says he inherited a fragile five? Not exactly his words or words to the effect, from fragile five to the largest growing, fastest growing large economy by 2026. Is there an achievement there in 13 years?
2: Well, the one
0: fragile five.
2: The one achievement that I see is that today we have a loan of 200 lakh crores over the country. 200 lakh crores. This is a massive amount, a staggering amount. I mean, how are we going to give this back? And number two, as far as the economy is concerned, where is the job? Where is the employment? Where is the education? Okay. Where is the healthcare? Where is us being, you know, leading the country or leading the world? The Bharatiya Janata Party's government has been saying that India is to be leading the world, but has been taking orders, diktats from Donald Trump, has been taking orders from Donald Trump that you can buy oil from Russia for 30 more days. Second, you'll have to do a ceasefire if you want to have trade with us. Otherwise, there will be no trade. Number three, tariffs are imposed on us. Number four, we are made to give $1 billion deals, but don't get anything in return. We are made to sign India-US trade deals where the farmers are compromised upon. The farmers keep on protesting.
0: Farmers are compromised upon on a trade deal. Is that fear-mongering? Has there been a trade deal with the US yet where farmer interests are compromised? I mean, you're an advocate. I would want Advaita Kala to come in.
2: One second.
0: Advaita Kala wants to come in because today our focus as of now is the Prime Minister's address, of course, and the Congress's take on it. And as we wait for the BJP spokesperson also to join us, but let's analyze where we are today. Advaita Kala, the Prime Minister invoked the youth in terms of your moment, seize this. You have to do the task because you will be the biggest beneficiaries of Viksit Bharat in 2047.
1: Yes, I know. And the interesting thing for me today was that the demographic, you know, the youth, the A band, that they would have been somewhere between 10 or so. And the Prime Minister has been in office now for 13 years. So a lot of these were children, really, you know, newly borns or 2 or 3 or 4 year olds who have really not seen anyone else other than Prime Minister Modi. And I think, we've all been youth in this country at some point, Gaurav, and we've never had such a direct, address from the highest leadership of the land, where every opportunity is laid out in front of us. We, in our generation in particular, had to really scramble around and figure out. We were in a situation where most doors were closed, either based on, your marks or the opportunities, the socialist India hangover, where there were limited employment opportunities. That was where we approached young adulthood from. Mm. I think for me, the remarkable thing was, as usual with the Prime Minister, which I think the Congress still fails to understand to some extent, is his ability to transmit hope and opportunity to the masses and not rest on negativity at all times. So I think the interesting thing was, right from sports to entrepreneurship, to science, to education in terms of getting international degrees in India, which was something that was only reserved for the very few and those in the elite class. So I think the expansiveness, the private coaching that he said that they would make available to young Indians, I think the only way for social mobility in our country, and Prime Minister understands this because he himself is an OBC, he is himself from a very poor background, that the only way to social mobility in India is really through work, achievement, and education.
0: So let's take this step by step and let's analyze this. Arshdeep and Advaita, stay with me. Major announcement made by the Prime Minister from the ramparts of the Red Fort, AI youth skilling. 1 crore youth to be trained in artificial intelligence, skilled on AI in the next 1 year. And this would be a nationwide mission. There would be free online coaching because a lot of money, poor parents or middle class parents have to spend a lot of money on coaching. And what is the Prime Minister saying? That coaching modules would be put online. Coaching will be provided to youth free of cost online to prepare them for various examinations. He spoke of civil defense reforms, modernization of the civil defense forces, because that is where interaction between the government and the agencies and the common people, this is where civil defense has to have enhanced capabilities to address evolving security needs. We'll talk about how the Prime Minister spoke of the sports talent hunt that, yes, Commonwealth Games we have to hold in India. By the time you hold the Olympics, and India will bid for it 2036, the aim is two-thirds of the 200-plus sports where India does not even qualify. Talent hunt there. Nationwide campaign targeting children between the age of 5 and 15 across our country. And then another key focus areas, and this is critical, semiconductors, 7 to 8 additional production plants to be operationalized soon, 5 to 6 already in the works, because semiconductors are the very basis of moving forward with technology. Nuclear energy, the Prime Minister has set an ambitious target of 100 gigawatts capacity by 2047, 5 new reactors to be operationalized. Let's take this one by one. Listen into the Prime Minister and I will get you more on this story step by step. So let's also talk about the Prime Minister. And was that, a barb when he says 7 to 8 semicon plants in the next 1 to 2 areas? That was an area that was unfortunately ignored, should not have been ignored. Arshdeep Kadiyal, you want to respond to this? Is that a barb that in the past, these are areas that should have been focused on, unfortunately were not? Arshdeep, can you hear me?
2: Okay, could you please repeat a moment. There was a network issue. Could you please repeat the question?
0: Okay, so the Prime Minister, when he spoke of the efforts that were being made in semiconductor or chip manufacturing, he said 5 to 7 plants, some are already in the works, some have started production, 5 to 7 more are in the works. All of this should have happened earlier. It's only happening now. Is that, that thought process wasn't there earlier, or moving in that direction wasn't there earlier, or were others benefiting instead of India?
2: Definitely, it should have happened earlier. It shouldn't have taken 12 long years. 12 years is a long time. By now, we should have achieved it. By now, we should have had it. But the Bharatiya Janata Party is still talking of what we are going to be having in the future. So our request to the Bharatiya Janata Party is that Yuva Shakti, when Mr. Modi talks about it, Yuva Shakti can only be made possible when the paper leaks will stop, when the 152 paper leak streak will come to a grinding halt, will come to an end, because that is what has been compromising on the Yuva Shakti. That is what has been compromising on the strength of the youth, strength of the country. So our request to the Bharatiya Janata Party's government is the things that are said are also to be implemented. There ought not to be double standards. You cannot blow hot and cold at the same time. They say we want to empower the youth, but when it comes to actually empowering the youth, there are back-to-back paper leaks, there are back-to-back suicides, there is back-to-back running away from accountability, evading from accountability. Our request here is that the things that Mr. Modi is talking about, When will they be implemented? When will we see them on the ground?
0: Because okay, maybe you should hear him once again, because he did speak of, especially on semiconductors and chips, the work that's been done, the production that's already started, and what is also in the works. His BAP was on pre-2014, but be that as it may, listen into the Prime Minister.
3: जिस टेक्नोलॉजी की दिशा में हम जा रहे हैं, दुनिया जा रही है, उसमें एनर्जी का महत्व और बढ़ता चला जा रहा है। अब एनर्जी के बिना भी नई दुनिया को चलाना मुश्किल है, और इसलिए हमें चिप हो, एआई हो, डेटा 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भरोसा करने लगे हैं।
0: I also want to welcome into this broadcast Saira Shah Haleem and Arshdeep. The question that you could not hear at that point of time was on that semiconductor, on the chips. So the Prime Minister, you hear him from the ramparts of the Red Fort. He says, India's manufacturing it now. It's also being exported. More will be manufactured over the next 5 to 7 years. His point was, why wasn't all this being done earlier? Why was India lagging behind? You know, he says, what could not happen in the past 50, 70 years has to happen in the next 5 to 7 years. How would you respond to that, sir?
2: Well, Gaurav, you asked me this question then, and I answered it before, that if what Mr. Modi is saying is true, and if there is credibility to it, then why have we not been able to achieve it in the last 12 years? Number two, our request is Mr. Modi was talking about women reservation bill. He was talking about it being stalled. He was talking about the opposition. He was talking about credit. Our request here is that if anyone has stalled the women reservation, it is the Bharatiya Janata Party's government, despite having it passed in 2023 with our support, with our vote. The Bharatiya Janata Party's government has not implemented it because they are anti-women. They are misogynistic. Mr. Modi's words back in the day have been 50 crore ki girlfriend. कांग्रेस की ये कौन सी विधवा है, रेणुका जी को कुछ मत करिए, रामायण के बाद बहुत अरसे के बाद ऐसी हंसी सुनने को मिली है, जर्सी आओ कॉल टू आर लीडर्स, सीनियर लीडर्स, एंड देन कंगना रनौत कॉलिंग द वेमेन, कॉलिंग द जेन जी वेमेन अगली एंड करप्ट एंड गटर शार्प एंड व्हाट नॉट, देयर इज नो लिमिट टू इट। एंड देन रमेश,
0: 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He says, "Galat soch ki wajah se 99% no-go area when it comes to coastal areas and offshore. Now it's becoming go-ahead areas for oil exploration because of the Prime Minister's view that because we did not explore oil or explore offshore, we remained dependent for energy security." Advaita.
1: Right. Before that, I just want to address what the Congress party spokesperson said. You know, I mean, it's an odd time to bring up misogynistic comments, which I think all parties are guilty of, frankly. But at a time when Rahul Gandhi was seen laughing on stage, when such a misogynistic comment was made about forget the Indian leader, but an international Italian leader. So I think it's very strange to bring this topic up at this point of time, especially because it's totally out of context. And in light of the scandal that has taken place in the last 2 days, you know, in the name of political entertainment, and that too on a stage. So coming to the Prime Minister, really, I think what you can glean from this particular Independence Day address is the fact that it's was a vision statement in many ways. And I think that's important because on an occasion like this, where you are actually looking to the future and the person who is going to guide the nation for however many years he has in office towards that future, it was important to speak in these terms. Furthermore, okay. Again, I'm going to reiterate, you know, this is a very globally unstable time. There has been occasions where the leader of the, you know, most powerful country in the world, Donald Trump, has said all kinds of things from everybody, for everybody, from Canadian Prime Minister, who are one of their strongest allies, to the Mexicans, yes, to the British, who are their oldest allies. You know, I mean, it's been a time of complete flux. It's been a time of many very personal attacks. In fact, he's been kind in his utterances about India and about his friendship with the Prime Minister. If you hear the things he said about the previous UK Prime Minister, you'd be shocked. So I think, you know,
0: so let me also bring in Advaita, let me also bring in Saira Shah Haleem into this conversation on the aspect of the changes the Prime Minister says. The Prime Minister, Saira Shah Haleem, says a strong foundation has been laid, and perhaps he's focusing on between 2014 and 26, and now is the time for that giant leap, for that journey for Vikasit Bharat by 2047. You know, and he's giving instances like pre-2014, only 70 cities had piped gas. In 12 years, 700 cities, he says, has piped gas. Earlier, 20 to 22 lakh. And now 1.75 crore homes have access to piped gas. These are instances that he's giving out. Advaita sees it as a vision document for moving forward. How do you see the Prime Minister's roughly 75-odd minute address?
4: Of course, it is a vision document. You know, I think intentions are always right whenever PM Modi addresses Indians from Red Fort. Now, there is a few things that he talked about, which was complete silence on the exam protest, right? He did talk about free online coaching. The free online coaching was announced. However, he did not mention anything about the protests or any kind of ownership or, you know, about how many people died of suicide. I think that could have taken cognizance of. Then he spoke about these seven pillars, yes, and I feel all of them are capabilities, you know, where he talks about manufacturing, he talks about agriculture, he talks about processing, he talks about Gati Shakti, Raksha Shakti, green and blue economy, soft power. However, not one of them is about employment. It is a vision again. Okay, so the vision has to translate into actionable doables. Because here it is about what India will build, and Honorable Modi stops quiet about what can actually work, you know, with our economy. So okay. I think the announcement is an answer to a question nobody asked, because students did not say coaching is too expensive. They said that the exam is not honest.
0: That's a very pertinent point. While you know, coaching is very expensive, and it does, you know, this is a middle class problem. You know, it's not a rich man's problem. Their children can go anywhere and get great coaching. It's a huge problem for middle classes. You know, of course, an ideal world, you shouldn't need coaching. You should get such good education in school that should help you tide over. But you know, coaching modules being put online helps a lot of people. But since you raised that point, before I come to Arshdeep, let's listen into the Prime Minister on coaching classes.
3: हमारे मध्यम वर्ग के परिवारों के सामने एक बहुत बड़ा बोझ बन चुका है कोचिंग क्लासेस की स्पर्धा. हर मां-बाप को लग रहा है कि कोचिंग क्लास में बच्चे को नहीं भेजा तो हम प्रतिष्ठित परिवार नहीं है. इन गरीब 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
0: Since focus is also on deliverables, let me for a moment focus on electrification of railways. Again, something that the Prime Minister spoke of from 1925 onwards, and this is data that the Prime Minister is giving out. He says 90 years, only 30% of the railway network was electrified, but in the past 10 years, it's 100% electrification. Is that an achievement, Arshdeep Kadyal? Or would you also look, or when the Prime Minister was talking about the first hydrogen fuel cell train, longest and the most powerful, operationally running and successfully, sir?
2: Thank you, Gaurav. Before this, you were showing what Mr. Modi said about the coaching, about it being free, it being available, it being a burden on the poor and the middle class. That's why we need to do this. I really want to thank the Prime Minister now that he has woken up from his deep slumber that in the last 12 years, why could this not be seen? Why could Mr. Modi not see this, that it was a massive burden on the families of the poor, of the middle class? Why was it not done before? Number one, why did it have to take 12 long years for them to realize this? Number two, coaching will only reap benefits when the paper leaks will stop, because a lot of families have spent on coaching. A lot of families have compromised on their time, energy, resources, just in order to make their kids, see them becoming a doctor. So our request to the Bharatiya Janata Party here is that if in case these paper leaks will not stop, if in case there will be no accountability, if in case the students will not have a safe, secure future, what is the point of coaching? Please ensure that...
0: entirely, but Advaita, that is a problem that every political party, including the Congress and Jharkhand Mukti Morcha, need to grapple with, instead of just sermonizing. Look at what's happening even in Jharkhand. The same sermons, Arshdeep Kadyal, should be equally effective in Jharkhand, Advaita.
1: Absolutely. I think one is seen through the kind of selective outrage, selective posturing, selective support, depending on which state or which, the students come from. So the moment it's a Congress ally state or a Congress state where this happens, then suddenly it's not an issue. It's not a moral crisis. So I think that that has been laid bare for everybody. But I would like to go back to the Independence Day speech, because, again, I think it was extremely important, because it was, like I said, when we started, it was about strategic capability. And the interesting thing with the Prime Minister's tenure has been, which is, 13 years now running, has been the fact that the whole, the dialogue, the contours of the dialogue have changed. It began as something where, when he used to speak of Atmanirbharta, it was like he was being regressive for critics, because they were saying that, you're stepping back from the globalized world, from the globalized economy. The world is our oyster, sort of approach to the world that came to light post the Cold War and India's liberalization. So that was the currency, really, in terms
0: of. And now you really realize when it that came being Atmanirbharta is so important.
1: And now. Yes, exactly. Now the landscape has changed dramatically. I mean, we've had to deal with a once in a lifetime, in a couple of generations, pandemic like COVID, which the last time something like that happened was in 1920. We're sitting at an extremely unstable geopolitical situation, one that is almost reminiscent, for those who study this, of the events that preceding World War II.
0: So one is COVID, the other is the Russia-Ukraine war and the US-Iran war, and being Atmanirbhar is so important, that is shown from these wars. Advaita, stay with me. I want to bring in Saira Shah Haleem on the aspect of Dimagi Naxal. And, Saira, what is your reading of what the Prime Minister said? Because he said while a problem that persisted since decades, and a major part of our country was infested with the problem of Naxalism, that's been sorted out, the ones with guns. But the Dimagi Naxals, he didn't use the word urban Naxals, but Dimagi Naxals are still a problem. Saira, I want you to comment on it, but first let's listen into the Prime Minister.
3: 21वीं सदी में दशकों पुरानी जो चुनौतियां हैं, उन चुनौतियों को खत्म करना बहुत अनिवार्य है. नक्सलवाद, माओवाद, लाखों युवाओं के भविष्य को तबाह कर दिया. अनेक माताओं के दुधमल नौजवानों को छीन लिया, बर्बाद 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
0: Saira, your take on that same Naxali soch, those in government for decades, that still needs to be dealt with, he says.
4: Okay, so fine. I agree that the Naxalism is a huge challenge before India. Anyone taking arms against the state is a huge threat. All of that is fine and I agree with that. However, the issue is that when you demonize dissent, or when you demonize students, any thinking person, when you're demonizing the opposition also, it has to be in respectful terms. You cannot demonize and use a dog whistle for thinking intellectual people and float conspiracy theories that these guys who are questioning me and my governance or my policies are all Naxal thinking people. I think that is a big no and a big wrong. Yes.
0: Interesting these, point that you raised. Let me take this to Arshdeep Kadyal.
4: Rehabilitated. I was watching a reel yesterday that some of these erstwhile women who were Naxals were walking the ramp.
0: That oh, absolutely. And that was a beautiful story that we had on India Today also. Arshdeep Kadyal, those with the urban Naxal thought were also a part of decision-making in the government. Is there a barb at what many describe was the governance model pre-2014?
2: Well, first and foremost, as per the MHA itself, it records that 8,965 deaths from LWE happened between 2004 and November 2025. My request here is that the Bharatiya Janata Party ought to please tell us that if the Bharatiya Janata Party had acted upon this, why were their deaths happening? I beg your pardon, I was talking about 2014 to 2025. Why have these deaths been happening in the Bharatiya Janata Party's regime? Why has the Bharatiya Janata Party not been able to stop them? And why has there been a gap between the words of the Bharatiya Janata Party and the actions of the Bharatiya Janata Party? Because we haven't seen action on the ground. These deaths that are in thousands are reported, and there are many more unreported deaths. What of that? So our,
0: you're saying that Naxal violence is still continuing at a time when the Prime Minister from the ramparts of the Red Fort and Home Minister Amit Shah said that he had a 31st March 2026 deadline to end red terror in the country. You think that that's not true?
2: We have said,
0: because question was on urban, on Mansik Naxali or the urban Naxals, if I may.
2: My concern here was with the deaths that have happened, and if the Bharatiya Janata Party's goal was to end Naxalism, why have they not been able to avert all these killings, avert all these deaths? My request here is, so many families have been suffering because of what has been done to them, for what has been happening since a very long time, since the last 11 years, since the last 10 years. But the Bharatiya Janata Party has always been ensuring inordinate delays, unjustified delays. And that is why so many families, so many people have suffered.
0: Last 1 minute that I have on this part of the show, Advaita Kala, what is your reading of the Prime Minister saying Mansik Naxali? Or what is that reference to so-called urban Naxals?
1: Well, I mean, we just need to do a little flashback, you know, coming from the literary world. I was, and I being a young writer at the time, I remember how celebrated someone like Arundhati Roy was, who spoke of Naxals as Gandhis with guns. And at that point, Outlook magazine was I think, most of its edition, one particular edition was dedicated to this particular writing, wherein the Naxals were represented as people with rights and who were taking to the gun, etc., etc. I don't need to go that deep into it. But that was the kind of narrative that was being celebrated in intellectual circles. And that is exactly part of the malaise, is the fact
0: but
1: that you
0: civil
1: would look
0: society
1: at something
0: apart,
1: like
0: because
1: this,
0: the Prime Minister's reference was with those who were influencing uniform, policy in government.
1: Of course, the NAC at that time, which was constituted by Srimati Sonia Gandhi and was really in many ways extremely powerful, some would argue more powerful than the cabinet at that point, had sympathizers of Naxals in it. There's no denying it. It's a factual thing you can draw. I don't want to name people or
0: neither do I. And you know, especially since they're not here to defend themselves.
1: Yeah,
0: but since you've made a specific reference, to Sonia Gandhi, Arshdeep, do you want to quickly respond to that, sir?
2: Well, see, the fact of the matter is, the fellow panelist appears to be pro BJP. When we talk of these things, we ought to address the suffering that has been begotten on the people of the country because of Naxalism not being stopped. And if the Bharatiya Janata Party's government would have acted timely, if they would have acted, so many lives could have been saved. So many families could have been saved. So if the Bharatiya Janata Party wants to keep on diverting attention from the deaths, from the sufferings of all those families, all those people, and unnecessarily make remarks, that is perfectly fine. But please start thinking about the people of the country, the families that have suffered, that have been destroyed and devastated because you did not act on time, because you did not want to help them. And now this staggering 8,965 deaths that I referred to because of Naxalism, who is responsible for that? Whose accountability ought to be
0: fixed? Decades of governance or misgovernance or not focusing on that, since I've covered it on ground, even when the Congress was in power and when BJP is in power, this is a national issue that needs to be dealt with at a national level, like exam paper leaks. It's something that has to be dealt with the whole of the nation approach. I've run out of time of this part of the show. I want to thank all our guests, Advaita, Saira and Arshdeep, for joining me here on India First. But Naxalism, the Prime Minister says, is a problem that's been taken care of. It's that Mansik Naxali, those who have that same mindset and are out to subvert the system, perhaps is his emphasis. That should be his, that he thinks perhaps are the next focus. And that's a story we'll be tracking very closely as he talks about that road to Vikasit Bharat. That is all I have for you on this special broadcast. Many thanks for watching. But this broadcast continues. A quick break. News and updates continue on the other side. Stay with us.

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The Prime Minister's message to industry was blunt. Quality was non-negotiable. Trust in Indian products would be built or broken on it. And the benchmarks he set were bold. 50 Indian companies in the Fortune 500, an Indian bank among the world's biggest, an Indian pharma major in the global top five, Indian law ratings, consulting and tech firms competing and winning on the world stage. Beyond the economy, three appeals stood out. A call to families to join the Nasha Mukt Yuva Abhiyan and drive drugs out of society. A push for accurate participation in India's first digital census. And a direct appeal across party lines to implement one-third reservation for women in parliament and in state assemblies. The scale of the ambition was clear. The question now is, can India deliver on it? As Prime Minister has spoken about the seven streams, let's first listen in to what the Prime Minister said and then I bring in the guests.

It's all drama that is actually happening. Kiran Rijiju has repeatedly said that we are, let's debate, let's listen to you. The Home Minister will respond. Whatever point you want to raise, raise it in Parliament. The Home Minister will respond. Should it happen the way, Rahul Gandhi wants, or should it happen? Let him raise all his questions. Let Amit Shah say whatever he wants to say, and then let the people of this country decide who's right, who's wrong. But then that is unfortunately not happening.

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0: 80 years. It is a very important milestone. But the Congress party, unfortunately, we saw recently what has happened. And I think the fulcrum of Prime Minister's speech today is women empowerment. The fulcrum of his speech was the representation of our women. And the way head of state, head of government in Italy, the way she was treated, I think it has left a deep emotional impact on all of us, on all the citizens of the country. But today is not the day of politics. I say this again, today is the day to celebrate our resilience, our effort, our journey, and our commitment and our resolve for the next 20 years, Maria. For the next 20 years is going to be the most crucial year. The $700 billion of forex reserve that we have today, I think it is more than double during Prime Minister's tenure. 880 tons of gold. We still remember 1991 crisis as well. So I think there is no point in looking at the past. We can only learn from the past. We can make our firm resolve, firm and strong commitment to march ahead. No one is left behind. As we grow, as our economy grow, Maria, we have to ensure that the Dalits, the tribals, the women folks, and every single person of 1.4 billion people, they feel ownership. They feel the stakeholdership of the new India growth story. Youth, women, farmers, every single person. Today's Prime Minister's speech was inclusive, encompassing, comprehensive, and a very holistic one. I think today, I'm saying it for the third time.
1: It's not the day of politics. Javed Ansari, today is not the day of politics, and hence it should be seen, the speech should be seen in a holistic way rather than, you know, picking up one or two words. And even that phrase which was used, there is a background to it, and it was more from the point of view of, India rather than looking at it from a very negative prism, is what is being said by Guru here. Go ahead.
2: I heard what Guru said, and I respect. I always listen very closely to what he says, and he makes a lot of sense. But I agree with him. Who can disagree with the fact that this is a very solemn occasion, and therefore we should resist the temptation to be partisan? But this applies to everybody. We expect the Prime Minister to be prime ministerial and not just the leader of one country. We expect the main opposition party not to play politics and to just think in terms of, to see the big picture. But then it takes all sides to clap. Everybody needs to cooperate. Everybody needs to abide by that spirit. It can't be a one-way traffic.
1: Okay. There's a piece of breaking news coming in now, and then I'll go back to all the panelists who are joining me. RSS Chief Mohan Bhagwat has spoken, and he has said that the opposition is also necessary in democracy. Questions in public interest must be raised forcefully. Mohan Bhagwat saying, must put our strength behind public interest issues, and that protests, movements are part of democracy. Conflicting viewpoints will naturally emerge. RSS Chief's democracy needs dialogue message is important. He's saying that debate, differing views are needed. While protesting, we must remain mindful of our responsibilities. He has invoked Dr. B.R. Ambedkar's views on democratic responsibility. We can follow Ambedkar's path. That's what RSS Chief Mohan Bhagwat has said. And that the youth are our demographic dividend. We will benefit if they are handled well, or else they will become a burden on our society. He was saying this in Nagpur. Let's listen.
3: Dharma yani puja pati nahi, dharma yani samaj ki dharana karne wala niyam. 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
1: Let me bring in the guests who are joining us. Guru, you heard what Mohan Bhagwat said, a rather interesting statement here, coming at a very interesting time because the parliament has ended when it witnessed almost 17% productivity in the Lok Sabha. Most of the bills passed without a single debate, only the minister making a statement. And here is Mohan Bhagwat speaking about how there is a need for respecting conflicting viewpoints. And that's very essential in the functioning of a democracy and the institutions.
0: No, Maria, I think it's very important. And that is very fundamental to the very nature of our democracy.
1: Hmm.
0: And I'm glad he mentioned Dr. Ambedkar and Dr. Ambedkar's three warnings, which I think all of us should remember. He made a very prophetic speech on the eve of our independence, Maria. He said that India is going to enter into a life of contradictions. We will have equality in politics, but we will have inequality in our social and economic life.
1: Hmm.
0: And I think that is a question which is yet to be answered. We have served for the last 12 years. And in the last 80 years, I think the majority, the substantial phase was ruled by the Congress party and the other opposition parties. So I think it's a collective question that how do we reduce our social and economic inequalities? Today, that is something which we need to ponder upon. I think consensus building, unanimity is very fundamental. It's very essential to the nature of democracy. What Param Pujiya Mohan Bhagwat ji has said is extremely significant in today's day and age. And I think, like I said, the speech of Honorable Prime Minister and the remarks by Param Pujiya Mohan Bhagwat ji is something that all of us should think about, that how do we collectively bring together our actions in the next 20 years? I keep on saying that, Maria, because our life and the life of our nation is at a very crucial juncture today.
1: Hmm.
0: We are fast emerging as growing economies. When there is a free trade agreement which happens with the European Union,
1: hmm.
0: which used to be the first world, the chief of the EU, Ursula von der Leyen, says that this is going to be the mother of all deals, India-UK FTA. Today, our emerging position as a friend to the world, G20 happens in India, Maria, and India ensures that African Union gets a permanent seat at the elite institution. So I think in the changing circumstances, the world is fast evolving. India is going to assert itself, and we can only assert ourselves when there is unanimity, when there is consensus, when there is a sense of togetherness, when there is a sense of nationhood at home. I think I completely agree with the observation. It's a very nuanced observation. It is a statement on the state of our politics, on the state of our economy, and is also
1: a guiding force.
0: Yes, for our future trajectory.
1: Yes, he is the ideological fountainhead of the BJP. And for him to say and invoke B.R. Ambedkar today is important because he is speaking about democratic responsibility here. For Mohan Bhagwat to say, can follow Ambedkar's path, he's emphasizing on the fact which your government has been saying, that youth are demographic dividend, but they have to be handled in a way that they are channelized. That's what RSS chief has said in Nagpur. Adil Singh Boparai has also joined us. Adil, a question on what we are seeing, play out here, and the larger message that conflicting viewpoints will naturally emerge. You know, Guru, this is the criticism which comes towards the BJP largely, that the BJP bulldozes its way through. That's what you did even in the monsoon session of parliament, which was seen as a near total washout.
0: Maria, I think if I can borrow a phrase from Dr. Ambedkar, Dr. Ambedkar also mentioned about grammar of anarchy, that it is not good for the health of our democracy. He always said that we should resort to constitutional modes and constitutional methods of expressing our disagreement. But the grammar of anarchy and the anarchy that was unleashed in the monsoon session, we have to remember, the nation witnessed it. The nation saw. Union Home Minister, he agreed to all the demands. The accountability of Education Minister also we saw. So you cannot accuse the Bharatiya Janata Party of not being accommodative of dissent. We are a product of dissent. We are the child of protest. 51 years ago, Maria, when emergency was imposed, we very well remember our senior leadership, our entire leadership were in jail. Atal Bihari Vajpayee ji, Lal Krishna Advani ji, Prime Minister Narendra Modi ji, Nana ji Deshmukh, Arun Jaitley ji, Sushma Swaraj ji, everyone. We are child of protest. We are product of demonstration.
1: Let me bring in Adil Singh Boparai as well. Adil, thank you for joining us. The sense certainly is that the Congress party should also take some inputs here and should have some reading of the message that is coming in from the Prime Minister and also from RSS Chief Mohan Bhagwat. The Prime Minister here from the ramparts of Red Fort sending a message which will be seen as conciliatory. He has spoken about the contribution of Pandit Jawaharlal Nehru as much as he has said that all parties should come on board for the passage and implementation, I should say, implementation of the women's reservation, and that this is not about credit taking, it is about credit sharing.
4: Well, good morning, Maria. Today is a moment where I think the government and the entire political class should have introspected where we are going as a republic. But it is unfortunate and typical to the politics of the BJP that the Prime Minister indulges in demagoguery. I think it is high time that Mr. Modi and the BJP...
1: Let's have Guru also on the screen now, please. Yes, go ahead.
4: The politics of labeling must stop. The politics of labeling those who oppose you as Naxals, those who oppose you as terrorists, Khalistanis, anti-nationals, must stop. This patronizing attitude of handling the youth, quote-unquote, handling the youth, must stop. You have to see that there is a huge gulf in the lofty rhetoric which comes from the ramparts of the Red Fort and the BJP's politics of intimidation and coercion. After 79 years of our country's independence, this is a brazen and an arrogant government which uses pellet guns against its own students. This is a government which, from Guru's home state, uses AK-47 on students. This is a government whose member of parliament, who's incidentally heading a statutory authority, tries to intimidate budding law students. Is this what India is? Is this what our freedom fighters, our founding fathers fought for? So I think the BJP's patronizing attitude has to stop. Mr. Modi has to realize that he has to deliver on the aspirations of this country. We are not interested in his certificates and his lofty rhetoric. And as far as responding to Guru's question is concerned, the esteemed Mr. Jaitley had said that disruption is also a form of parliamentary practice. So if you have a brazen government, if you have a brazen and an autocratic home minister who believes that he's above the parliament and does not even come to the house to explain how a pellet gun's used, then let me tell you, and we wear that as a badge of honor, that we will seek accountability.
1: Okay.
4: And we're not scared of your labels. You can throw us whatever labels you want to, but we will fight for the aspirations of the youth.
1: Okay. Adil has spoken now. Guru, will you respond to him? The point that has been made is about arrogance, that there is a politics of intimidation is what you're doing.
0: No, Maria, I was patiently listening to my friend Adil, and I think, like I said, although it was not my intention to do politics today, but I have to remind my friend Adil that there is an ongoing protest of tribal students in Jharkhand where you are in power with the Jharkhand Mukti Morcha. We saw the barbed wire. We saw the water cannon. Did Mr. Rahul Gandhi speak on it? The question is, the answer is absolutely not. You have to understand, you use the word brazen, autocratic. I think you should get some time and have a discussion with your senior leader, Mr. Charanjit Singh Channi in Punjab, what he is facing. You should take some time out and have a discussion with senior leader Kumari Shelja in Haryana. You should take some time and have a discussion with Rajesh Ram. You know, Maria, what's common between Rajesh Ram, Kumari Shelja, Charanjit Singh Channi and the protesting students in Jharkhand? They are Dalits and tribals. So the Congress party today, who are claiming of accountability, who are declaring themselves as custodians of free speech, democracy, and whatnot, they are not letting their own speak. The marginalized section today, Maria, we very well remember when for the first time in the history of our country, an Adivasi ki beti reaches the highest constitutional position, Adhir Ranjan Chaudhary. What words did he use for the Honorable President of India? I can't even say it on national television. Recently, 2 days ago, former Chief Minister Sheela Dikshit ji's son, Sandeep Dikshit, embarrassed us on global platform, on global stage. Mr. Rahul Gandhi was present on the podium, Maria. He could have said, Sandeep, you are wrong. Sandeep, you shouldn't be doing it. Meloni is a head of government in Italy. It is an international political affair. You cannot embarrass a country like
1: Guru,
0: this.
1: Guru, what
0: but
1: followed?
0: Mr. Rahul Gandhi was present but and he did not...
1: Guru, what followed? What followed was your party MP putting out a quote and a despicable comparison, and that was Nishikant Dubey. So while I... No, the point is that if you expect the Congress leadership to criticize that, then your leadership should also say something against and perhaps take action against the party MP.
0: Maria, I don't want to indulge in whataboutery here. I can give you 10 such examples of senior leadership of the Congress party. Kamal Nath and Digvijay Singh have said with respect to Meenakshi Natarajan, Imarti Devi, let's not go there. Mr. Nishikant Dubey is not... president of our party. Mr. Rahul Gandhi is the leader of opposition. He's the face of the opposition. He's the face of the India Alliance. And when the leader is doing such an action on stage, what sort of message is he signaling to the party workers across the country? Is it not despicable, Maria? Is it not insulting of our human sentiments? So you have to answer that. Mr. Rahul Gandhi is not an ordinary MP. Mr. Rahul Gandhi is not an ordinary karyakarta of any party. He is the face of opposition. He is the face of the India Alliance. He is the face of the voice against the government of India. And such despicable behavior, Mr. Rahul Gandhi, he did not utter a single word of apology. When the Italian embassy in New Delhi, they have put out a press release. I'm sure you would have seen it and just embarrassed us on the national and international
1: stage. Let Adil respond. Let Adil respond. Yes, please go ahead.
4: Let me break it up for my very dear friend. Hugging is not diplomacy. Hugging is not foreign policy. Now, whether you like it or whether you don't, that is not the Congress party's headache. But that is brass tacks when it comes to foreign policy 101. Point number one. Point number two, the Prime Minister of this country, Mr. Modi, referred to his colleague, a member of parliament's wife, as a 50 crore rupee girlfriend. He referred to the chairperson of the Congress party as a Jersey cow. So let's not go down that line. The BJP's lexicon of misogyny is unprecedented. But now coming to 2026 August, please see the BJP's conduct. Today, income inequality is at its widest. You have a government which is catering to the interests of a handful of corporates. You have MNREGA, which has held us in good stead, completely demolished and desecrated. You have a government which now rules by brute force. I have not heard, and my friend perhaps can give me an example, where AK-47s were used on students, where an electric baton was inserted into the private parts of a student in Delhi. Seen by all of us, where an additional DCP is slapping a girl, a student who is standing by the curb in the heart of Delhi. Where has all this happened and where is the action? Who justified the use of pellet guns? Is Amit Shah above the law of this land? Amit Shah is not God. Please understand this. And finally, the BJP claims to be a custodian of our civilizational heritage. What about the Chanda Chori? What about donation theft? Who is responsible for that? Those nominees on the trust were nominees of the Prime Minister. It is the Prime Minister who inaugurated the temple. Will there ever be accountability?
1: Okay.
4: What is your retort? You are a Dimagi Naxal. You are an anti-national. You are a Khalistani. You are a jihadi. You are anti-social. What is this utter nonsense?
1: You know,
4: this is what our country has been
1: Guru, that phrase is now being seen in the same category of anti-national.
0: Maria, my friend was talking that hugging is not foreign policy. You see, Indira Gandhi ji having a drink with Swami and XYZ. So let's not go there. Whether hugging is part of diplomacy or not, let's leave that to the wisdom of our foreign policy visionary. He spoke about income inequality. Let me remind him of a speech by Ram Manohar Lohia ji. Ram Manohar Lohia ji said, when 27 crore Indians are living with meager 19 paise, 3 rupees per day is being spent on Jawaharlal Nehru's pet dog. It was not any Bharatiya Janata Party leader. The income inequality that my friend is speaking about of today, I think 700 billion forex reserve. It is more than doubled. And we still remember 1991, what happened? 880 tons of gold. We still remember that the gold were being sent as reserve. 55 crore bank accounts. Today, Startup India, Stand Up India, look at the startup rate and look at the number of unicorns in the country. So I think when Ursula, the chief of EU, says it's going to be a mother of all deals when a FTA is signed between India and EU, the country is definitely changing. But I'm completely surprised by the ignorance of the Congress party that they're accusing us. Like I said, today is not the day of accusing each other. Today is not a day of doing politics. Today, as we complete 79 years, I think it's very important. The next 20 years, let us come together. The Prime Minister urged on day zero of the monsoon session, the opposition suggestions are constructive. Opposition discussion add value to the parliamentary and the legislative discourse. What the opposition did? Just shoot and scoot. They ran away. They asked something. They requested the Honorable Home Minister to come and speak. He agreed. Mm-hmm. I will come and speak. Then what happened? I'm not here to listen to any lecture. Mr. Rahul Gandhi, you are not the first citizen of the country. Mm-hmm. Mr. Rahul Gandhi, you are not above the Constitution of India. Mr. Rahul Gandhi, you are not above the law of India. You should realize this. You should throw this sense of entitlement and privilege, which is unfortunate. Okay. Even today,
1: I have just enough time for the last comment from Adil Singh Boparai. Adil, go ahead.
4: Maria, the contribution of Mr. Modi to this polity has been one and solely one, which is that he has stoked hate into our public discourse for political gain. This has been his contribution over the past 12 years, and this will be his legacy. The countdown of the BJP, the bugle has been sounded by the youth of this country. There is a near total capture of institutions. And what you saw on the streets was an anger against that institutionalized capture. Hmm. Now, if the BJP is sensible, they will see the writing on the wall. If they are not, they're ignoring it at their own peril.
1: All right, Guru Prakash Paswan and Adil Singh Boparai, I appreciate your time. Thank you for joining us. And let's listen in now to what the Prime Minister said in that address.
5: Atmanirbhar Bharat hona bhi bahut zaruri hota hai. Aur isliye bite varshon mein hamara conviction raha hai कि भारत को हमें अब दूसरे देशों पर निर्भर रह करके नहीं जीना चाहिए, हमें आत्मनिर्भर बनना चाहिए। दुनिया में बहुत कुछ मिलता है, सस्ता मिलता है, 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

A superstar who entered politics with a promise of change. What is his vision for Tamil Nadu? 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

0: Over 50% of Indians are under 30. 38 crore Gen Z population. Digital natives born in the information age. 36% of Gen Z will be part of the workforce by 2030. They are India's powerhouse for the future. What does freedom mean for the young? It's the Independence Day Gen Z Roundtable with Rajdeep Sadesai.
1: Hello and welcome to this Independence Day special roundtable. As India celebrates its 80th Independence Day, the country is younger than ever before. Nearly 50% of this country's population is under the age of 30. And it is that demographic cohort that may well be changing long-held assumptions about just what the idea of India is and plenty more. What does Independence Day then mean for India's Gen Next or Gen Z, as they've been called in the last few months, suddenly squarely in the focus? Which is why in this 2026 Independence Day special, we thought we would look at Independence Day and what it means for India's young and restless. On the show today, we brought some fine young minds from Delhi University, and we want them to speak as clearly as they wish. This is supposedly the fearless generation. Well, we're going to wait and see how that plays out. I'm going to ask each of you to introduce yourselves, starting with you, Madhav, on my extreme right. Go ahead.
2: Hi, I'm Madhav. I am a student of St. Stephen's College, and I'm from the Department of History and Political Science.
1: And you come from Meerut?
2: I do.
1: Yes. Okay.
3: Hi, I'm Sanya. I also come from St. Stephen's College. I'm in my third year. I come from BA program, History and Political Science, and I'm based off in Ahmedabad.
1: You're originally from Ahmedabad. That's your home. Okay, my next guest.
4: Hello, I am Nitin Gupta. I am from Hindu College, Delhi University, and I am from Sociology Department. I am from Rajouri, Jammu and Kashmir.
1: Rajouri in Jammu and Kashmir, interesting.
5: Yeah, hi, myself Shivan. I am from Hindu College, first year student, BA Honours Sociology, and I'm a Kashmiri Pandit, so I am from Kashmir.
1: Okay.
6: Yep. So this is Harsh. I am hailing from Maharajganj, near the Gorakhpur city of Uttar Pradesh, and I was from Shriram College of Commerce. So I was pursuing my BCom Honours from there.
1: SRCC. Yes. Okay, yes.
7: Hello, sir. I am Umang and I am from Odisha. Currently, I am pursuing sociology honors and I'm a first year student at Hindu College, Delhi University.
1: Okay, good. Good to have all of you here. There'll be those, of course, who'll say we needed to be more representatives from the South and other parts, religious denominations, caste. We hope that in a sense, our cohort here will reflect some of those concerns as well. But I want to start with the first big question to the young today. What does freedom mean for you? 80th year Independence Day, we've entered 80 years since that famous midnight hour of 1947. What does freedom mean for you? I'm going to give the girls the chance first. This is the age of the Mahila. Why don't you start?
3: So for me, freedom is not just a word in the constitution that was there. For me, freedom means a lot of other things, right? One of the biggest things is that we need to have freedom from fear. This idea that you cannot speak up, you know, you cannot raise your voice or you cannot demand what is right and what is needed. You know, very basic things, freedom from polluted air, freedom to have proper food or freedom to have accessible education and healthcare. I feel like even today, 80 years after independence, we have problems with the most basic things that are present right now. So we need to have freedom from all these inhibitions, all these fears.
1: Because you said freedom from fear, Sanya. What do you mean? Are you saying that you're fearful of speaking your mind out? Do you believe there's someone out there who's monitoring what you're saying? Are you anti-national if you say something that someone doesn't like? Is that a genuine fear on the campuses?
3: I think that is. And I really think that is true, because today what is happening is there is extreme surveillance. There are questions on your identity, on whether you are an Indian when you go ahead and ask these questions. So even campuses today have been highly, you know, institutionalized in that way. And I think we need to see that we can speak up despite all these barriers that are present today. And I think this generation has that spine. We have seen recently whatever has been happening, and there is a great political consciousness which has awakened. And I think we need to continue that in the future. And I think that really means what freedom is then.
1: Okay, I'm going to ask you, where do you get this political consciousness from? Is it from Instagram? Or is it, you know, there's a lot of debate on that. Who wants to challenge her? She says there's freedom. There's a sense of fear for speaking out on issues. Do you feel that or do you disagree? How many of you agree with her? How many disagree?
5: Sir, I disagree with
1: you. You disagree?
5: Yes.
1: You don't see any fear factor at all?
5: No, sir. For me, I don't see, sir, any fear factor. It's just that freedom for me is being open to do everything.
1: Right.
5: Freedom is accessibility for me. Having the accessibility to have basic education, to have the basic health rights, to have the basic rights as a human being. So for me, it's the accessibility, and there is no such fear.
1: But is there equal opportunity? When you say accessibility, do you have equal opportunity? You're from Odisha,
7: Umang. Yes, sir.
1: I mean, do you feel, as someone who's come from Odisha now to the national capital, do you have the same? You've come from Kashmir. Do you have the same rights?

0: But do you believe everyone is equal, has equal opportunity or not?
1: Sir, nothing is absolute in the society. There may be a section who basically get rights, and there is still a section, a marginalized section, who don't have the right to speak up, to present their point of view. So I think nothing is, we can't say that whether we have freedom or not, because nothing is absolute. Some people get the opportunity while other lack. And we need to focus on the people who are lacking the opportunity.
0: No, but is there fear? Is there fear? She says there's fear on the campus. You say there is nothing like fear.
1: Yes, sir, there is a fear, sir. I would like to share.
0: Fear about what?
1: Sir, I would like to share an incident, if you agree, because I belong from a village area. And once when I was in grade 10th, I went to a government school. And what I saw was the teacher was using his phone and the girls were sleeping there. And then I talked to one of my friends in that government school that why aren't you guys studying? Then that girl, she mentioned that Umang, they don't teach us. And she also mentioned that, sir, the funds which the government sent for their growth is basically used by their PT teacher for her own personal use, sir. So I think still there is an hesitation. There is a there is something which lacks, sir.
0: In so you the think there's a huge gap between studying in a village school in Odisha between and studying, of course, in an elite institution in the national capital? Yes, young man, is there fear? What does freedom mean for y'all?
2: Yes, sir, I do agree there is fear that the recent case of Nalsar, just yesterday only, that Nalsar people, if someone is showing dissent, and if someone is saying we do not have anything to do with the post, but we have to do something with the person that is not handling something very rightly.
0: Let me explain the Nalsar story to our viewers. This is one of India's leading colleges, law colleges. Some students were objecting to the presence of the Chief Justice of India at their convocation. And the Bar Council of India chairman said they should be debarred from being registered. The blowback eventually led to a reversal of the decision. So it's something like that that troubles you. Am I correct?
2: Yes, yes, yes. So there is fear. And for me, the freedom is like getting, yes, as she mentioned.
0: You can speak Hindi, English, whatever you're comfortable in.
2: Yeah, yeah. So for me, like, agar jo main dekhun, to anything, like as she mentioned, ki accessibility to education, accessibility to basic rights, basic needs that a person needs. So, ye sari cheeze bhi hamare desh mein bahut zyada lack karte. If we, as she mentioned about the village school, so if we go in any village of the schools of any part of the country, we do not find the similar situation in that. So we can.
0: You
2: find...
0: come from a small town like Maharajganj. You did your schooling there.
2: Yes, yes.
0: Was it a big challenge for you in Maharajganj? You now went to SRCC, one of the country's leading colleges.
2: Yes.
0: Do you believe it is difficult to make that journey, or you know, if you have done it, why can't others?
2: So,
0: tumne to kar diya.
2: Yes, sir. But I am the very first from my hometown that made into SRCC.
0: You're the first from Maharajganj to make it to SRCC, or from your town?
2: Yes, yes. From my hometown, I am the very first to make into SRCC. So that's a difficult part for everyone as well. Not just SRCC.
0: One. You're the first
1: I'm
0: one?
1: I'm the first one from my place. I basically
0: Which
1: belong
0: place is
1: from
0: this in?
1: Kuchinda, Sambalpur. Huh. I'm the first one to get into Hindu from my place too.
0: Okay.
1: Yes.
0: Anyone else? Freedom for Priya Madhav, what does it mean to you? Your t-shirt suggests you're chilled out. So where is the fear?
3: Somebody has to chill out.
0: So what does freedom mean for you?
3: Adding to what Sania said and other people said, freedom from fear is there. And also, there should be a freedom of choice. I would like to acknowledge by saying that we also have to say that the Gen Z of today is not a homogenous group. Mm-hmm. It is highly problematic to say that Gen Z is one group. We have to acknowledge that there is an urban Gen Z, there is a rural Gen Z, and there is also a metropolitan and westernized Gen Z. Because still 68% of India's youth lives in villages. So the issue of accessibility is certainly there. And to talk about fear, I think the fear of choice very much exists in this country.
0: Give me an example. Give me an example. When you say there is no freedom of choice, what do you mean?
3: Freedom of choice simply means to me that I want to identify the way I can, the way I want to. I want to marry who I want to, and I want to live where I want to. I want to profess a particular religion that I want to, and that choice is simply denied to me by multiple laws that are there out there in the past 10 or 12 years in this country. And in that existing situation, do you think these basic things like freedom of living anywhere, freedom of professing a religion, do we have to fight on this, or do we have to think of better things that India should be working upon after 80 years of independence?
0: No, let me push you on that. When you say, for example, marriage,
3: right?
0: Are you saying that if you wanted to get married to a Muslim...

0: girl.
1: Right, yeah.
0: Who's stopping you? Who is stopping you?
1: Well, there is no law as such that would stop me. But you think about what's happening in states like Uttarakhand, there's UCC, and you're making it extremely difficult for people of interfaith lovers to marry to each other. Apart from that, LGBTQ rights are still denied in this country. You can't still marry a person you love. So under all these circumstances, I'm saying...
0: You believe there should be same-sex marriage?
1: Absolutely.
0: You should allow same-sex marriage, you should allow... And there should be absolutely no concept like love jihad.
1: No, absolutely not.
0: No question of a concept like love jihad. No, yes.
2: Sir, mere hisab se hai, sir, to ye westernization thoughts hai hamare.
0: Westernized? You don't believe in that? No, you can't have freedom to marry someone from your... the idea of same-sex marriage, unacceptable.
2: Sir, mere hisab se, sir, what main jo sochta hu. Because, sir, ye sab to westernized thoughts hai. सर हमारे धर्म हरम हमारे जो परंपराएं हैं सर हमारे जो रूल्स एंड रेगुलेशंस हैं अगर हम वो सर स्टार्टिंग से ही फॉलो करते आते तो सर इंडिया आज कहीं और खड़ा 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
3: Sir, if it's my...
0: If you fell in love with her, would you marry it or not? Would your parents agree with it or not?
3: Sure.
0: They would.
3: Yes.
0: But who wants to challenge what was just said? According to the young man out here, he's saying that, you know, he believes that you've got to... Kuch paramparaye hoti hai. There are certain... there is a traditions. And you've got to maintain those traditions. Go ahead. Since you're... go ahead. Speak
4: sir,
0: it in English and Hindi mix,
4: sir,
0: but go ahead.
4: Actually, I want to mention a case here.
0: Yes.
4: Wo marriage se related hai. It is related to UCC only in Goa. There is a provision in the UCC bill, Uniform Civil Code bill, that if a woman is not able to give birth to a male child before the age of 30, then the husband has a right to marry a different woman. Mm-hmm. Sir, agar ye bolte hain ki Muslim aur Hindu shaadi nahi kar sakte, aur kahin na kahin hamare law mein, jaise ki Goa ka example maine diya, yahan ye cheez exist karta hai.
2: Nahi, nahi, nahi.
4: Suppose Goa ka example as I
0: mentioned. You're giving the example of Goa. You're saying that. You know what is?
4: It's not systematic. Like marriage rules are not systematic in this country. How would you justify?
0: No, do you believe in a uniform? Should India have a uniform civil code? But yes, go ahead, young lady.
5: I think he mentioned about traditions. He mentioned about paramparaye jo bhi hai. One thing I want to question is ki ye kisne banaye ye paramparaye?
0: Who's made them?
5: Who has made them? It is upper caste, upper class people from like the Hindu belt who have made it, right? Us time pe jo 4000 या 5000 साल पहले जो भी परंपराएं बनाई थी वो अभी आज के टाइम में कैसे लागू हो सकती है टाइम इतना बदल गया हम सब लोग इतने बदल गए एंड एक पर्टिकुलर माइनॉरिटी सेक्शन से जो लोग एक परंपराएं बना रहे रूल्स बना रहे आज वो मेजॉरिटी ऑफ द पीपल क्यों फॉलो करे
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2: No.
0: How many of you ever, you know, since you raised the issue of same-sex marriage, which is not legalized, how many of you would want it to be legalized? Put up your hands. You want it legalized? Two? Okay, four versus two. You don't want it legalized. You know, Madhav, you want to respond to this argument being made that there are traditions in this country. So when you say freedom of choice, choice has to be within tradition. Let's talk about food, for example.
1: Yeah.
0: You know, should you be allowed to eat the food of your choice or should the state be policing what you're having in your kitchen?
1: I think I would like to answer in the very language of my friend that he chose to say.
0: Mm-hmm.
1: He talked about paramparas and traditions, and if you want to really follow your paramparas and traditions, and do away with the westernized part. You have to agree to same-sex marriage and eating non-vegetarian foods, even when you are a devout Hindu. Because it is historically and mythologically very much true that Indian Brahmins and Pandits and priests in the Vedic period very much ate beef and other kinds of meat also.
2: And that is totally geographical. Food is totally geographical and political as well.
1: Even today, there is a certain caste of Brahmins in somewhere in Goa, if I'm not wrong, that still eat meat of some kind.
0: No, but the point is, what I'm trying to get it from you is, should India's philosophy in this 80th year of independence be ji aur jeene do? Yes. As long as you don't violate the law, aap kanun nahi todte, you know, allow people the space to live the lives that they want. That's what you're seeming to suggest. He's saying there are certain traditions that we need to maintain as a society. There seems to be this clash in that sense between what he calls westernization.
2: Yes.
0: Correct me if I'm wrong. He thinks these are very Western ways of looking at India.
2: Yes, sir.
0: Do you agree that these are very Western way of looking at India?
2: Sir, ek society ka decorum bhi to hota hai, sir.
0: एक सोसाइटी का डेकोरम होता है,
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0: No, but all of you go to those parties.
2: नहीं सर,
0: you don't go.
2: सर मैं तो नहीं जाता.
0: You don't go to the parties. How many of you go to late night parties? I mean, I'm sure you do.
1: I don't, but I do support parties. What's wrong in having parties?
0: Yeah, I mean, you know,
2: we support it.
0: You support it.
2: Yeah.
0: You know, I just want to understand then, what is your idea of India? You see, India is a uniquely diverse society.
2: So India must not be the rules. India must not be drawn on the paper. India is us. We are the Indians. If we are not free, if we cannot choose our lives, we cannot live our lives that we choose. So what is India is? I would like to mention about Gandhi. Gandhi was the one in India, very first, which I saw, who actually made India to feel the sense of nationalization, the sense of belongingness. And then after Gandhi's movement has been started, and then everyone took part in it, and everyone felt that we are a collective, we are the part of India. Now, the same thing is happening, but not at the very same point. Now, the thing is ki wo alag hai aur hum alag hai.
0: On the campus, wo alag hai, hum alag hai.
2: Yes.
0: I want to press this point. As I said, we are an extremely diverse society. In your campus, you'll have Hindu, Muslims, you'll have Dalits, you'll have Brahmins, you'll have Kshatriyas. Does caste matter? Does community still matter on the campus? Honest answer. Are people identified on the basis of their caste, community, yes or no?
2: Yes,
0: honest
2: sir.
0: Answer. Yes. No. Yes, they are.
2: I actually didn't like realize it from the side of faculties or the departments, but students do themselves. Like if I am some particular class, I am coming from some particular class, he's coming from some particular class, she's coming from some particular class, they might take pride of that class, but our faculties, our department, our institutions won't.
0: Is there discrimination on the campus? Yes or no?
2: No.
0: I
2: do feel yes, there is.
0: You feel that there is discrimination?
2: Yes.
0: Against whom?
2: Against everyone. Like, as I mentioned, we can take pride of our particular caste. In Delhi University, we mostly find if the Dusso election is coming. So last year only, or last year, there was one candidate who is actually putting Yadav in bracket after the full name of theirs. So why is that mattering? Yadav, whom do they want to target? So that matters.
0: Yes, and, go ahead.
3: But sir, कास्ट देके वोट डाल रहे हैं, वो तो उनकी गलती है ना कि वो कास्ट देके वोट डाले. अगर कल को उनका वो रिप्रेजेंटेटिव चुना गया तो वो अगर काम नहीं करेगा तो उसके खामियाजे तो वो भी भुगतेंगे.
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5: 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So even if you see, not just within campuses, but even outside, if you see nationally, the problems are being raised on the basis of I am from this religion, or I am from this identity, or from this caste that is there.
0: What is your primary identity? You're from Gujarat. Do you see your identity located in your state? Do you see your identity on your caste, on your religion, or as a woman? I mean, is gender a very important identity for you?
5: So, sir, this question has been asked to me a lot of times. I think intersectionality is very important because I am a Malayali, okay? And I am a Malayali from Gujarat.
0: Malayali from Gujarat.
5: Which is, again, a very ironical statement to some people. But I think one thing that I have learned is that people can come from different opinions. People can come from different belts. But you can sit together and you can like have a proper discourse as we are having it today, and that is the idea of India for me at that point. Then that you can sit together and without having that fear, without having that pre-inhibition thoughts, from your own experiences and backgrounds, you can sit together and you can talk and you can raise those issues, right? And you can be from multiple identities. I am a Christian girl from Kerala who is living in Gujarat, and I have been facing those problems at different levels, right? But
0: do you feel yourself as a minority? Do you see yourself as a minority? Is that your definition of yourself? I ask you your identity. Do you feel yourself as a minority? Do you feel yourself as a woman? How do you, I mean, as a woman, you know, do you believe today a woman has equal space to a man?
5: Legally, yes. But socially, then there are a lot of barriers.
0: Even today?
5: Yes.
0: What do you feel as a young woman? Do you feel there are still barriers in our society? Are we still very male dominated, even on campuses?
5: Sir, it is true somewhere. Not exactly if I mention about campus, but sir, here I would like to mention a case of Payal Tadvi, if you know. She was from the minority community and she committed suicide based on the discrimination which she faced in the campus. And sir, if I give real life example, then yes, we can take example of marriage. Like, as I mentioned, I belong from a village, and if I ask my parents to marry a man who is a Muslim, they will of course say no.
0: They will say no.
5: Yes, they will say no. Because somewhere I might agree with this thought, but somewhere this still exists in the society, in the marginalized section of the society, sir. So I think that yes, it is very needed. And one more thing,
0: is
5: sir,
0: there equality? Yeah, go ahead.
5: There is no equality, sir. I would like to mention one thing. Women are still treated as pariah dhan. For example, sir, I would give an example, a real life example. Sir, kisi ka death ho gaya tha hamare ghar mein, and मेल मेंबर्स को पूजा रूम में घुसना अलाउड नहीं था, बट दे सेड कि बेटियां तो पराई धन है, उनको घुसा के हम सामग्री मंगवा लेते हैं. दिस इज एन एग्जांपल, दिस स्टिल एग्जिस्ट इन द विलेज कॉर्नर.
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5: यस, दे आर सीन एज पराया धन सर.
0: Even your parents would discriminate, let me be honest, between you and your brother if you have one.
5: If I honestly say, my parents have given me a lot of opportunity and I feel blessed because I can see a lot of people whose parents don't even let their girls educate. Yes, sir, I've seen a lot of people, especially my friends also, their parents don't allow them to take their own decisions to choose. Even, sir, humanities. I took humanities in 11th, 12th. Mostly parents don't agree taking their girl child humanities because they think that if you take humanities, aap jobless reh jaoge. Aur agar padhana hai, toh fir job karna hai. I have seen all this, sir.
0: Okay. You know, I'm just trying to understand, therefore, because one of my questions is, if there is one thing you wish to change about India as we enter the 80th year of our independence, what would that be? What is the one thing you want to see change?
6: The dogma of religion.
0: The?
6: Dogma of religion.
0: The dogma of religion. You want religion to be out of public life. Ki agar to, whatever religion you are, do it at home, not in public. What do you mean by dogma of religion?
6: Dogma of religion, like, I would like to like quote this example. Agar jo hum apni shaadiyon mein dekhe, ya fir ghar pe bhi dekhe, when we put a pot, like, agar jo earthen pot rakh rahe hai, kalash ko ghar pe sthapit kar rahe, to uske niche hum anaj rakhte hain, gehun, chawal, whatever it is.
0: Yeah.
6: Ab pehle ke jo makan the, pehle ke jo ghar hote the, wo mitti ke hote the. मिट्टी के ऊपर अनाज रखा, अनाज के ऊपर आपने अपना कलश रखा, एंड वो अनाज जो है मिट्टी के साथ चला जा रहा है. नाउ द होम्स आर बिल्ट 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That's a dogma. That's just an example. But there are a lot of millions of other things that exist in the world today.
0: Do you think we should have less religion in public life in general?
1: Absolutely.
0: Do you think that there should... I mean, if I were to ask you...
1: Especially in politics.
0: If I were to ask you, would you like a school built or a temple built? Or a church, or a mosque, or a church? What do you think should be built?
1: A school.
0: A school.
1: It depends who is building.
0: No, I'm saying suppose a politician says, he comes for an election campaign and says, if you elect me, I'm going to build a Bhavya Mandir or a large mosque or a church there. Versus him saying, I'm going to build a school for all of you or a hospital. What will you choose? Honest answer.
6: The first will win.
0: The first, those who say that I'll build a temple, mosque and church will win.
6: Yes.
0: Not those who say they'll build a school or a hospital.
6: Yes. But sir, that's the reality of society.
3: कुछ लोगों के श्रद्धा भी तो है ना, श्रद्धा की भी तो वैल्यू की जा रही है मंदिर बनाने
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0: And
2: तो
0: then
2: इतने देर बाद
0: And then chanda chori takes place. Then he says chanda chori takes place.
3: So that is the failure of system. Na.
0: That is the failure of the system.
2: Yes, yes. Sir.
0: You know, then paper leaks is a failure of the system. Yeah. Chanda chori is a failure of the system. I mean, do you feel one thing we need to change in our society is to hold somebody accountable? Paper leaks take place year after year. Vacancies don't get filled. There's chanda chori. I mean, I'm just wondering, what is it that you want changed? Do you want less corruption? Do you want the entire system changed? What do you want? Yes, Madhav.
1: Representation.
0: What do you mean by that?
1: The first thing is that we have been, as Gen Z, we are fed up of representation. Now we need agency. It is not about the kind of revolution we witnessed in like Arab Spring, not the revolution of Nepal or Bangladesh for that matter. We still believe in the institutions, but what we demand is a stakeholding. Since we are not passive receivers, we are active participants of the system. We should be consulted, our voices should be heard. And as Howard Cable also said, that every person has the capacity to resist. And that resistance is the path where we demand our accountability, our agency. And the recent protest of Jantar Mantar, the 20th July protest, it gave me so much hope, because this is...
0: How many of you supported? Because complete. Because why? Why did it give you hope?
1: Because this was the first time I could resonate myself as a Gen Z.
6: And that
0: you wanted people, you resonated with what the Cockroach Janata Party did.
1: Absolutely.
0: You see yourself as a cockroach? In a way that, you do.
1: Yeah, why not? Because the anger against the system is real. You have to listen to somebody.
0: Is the anger against what? What is the anger against? Against corruption? Against paper leak? What is the anger against?
1: Everything. The corruption is rampant. Accountability is zero. If you say that it is a government of the people, by the people, for the people, you have to listen to the people. You have to listen to their anguish. And if you're not doing that, then what is the entire point of running the government?
0: How many of you agree with what happened at Jantar Mantar? Or think that they, how many of you feel that you need a Cockroach Janata Party? How many of you say no?
3: Sir, we need a new party.
0: You need a new party in this country?
3: Yes, sir. मतलब जो कि nationalist party हो और Gen Z की बात करें. 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
6: Wait,
5: sir.
6: That's a misconception. The nara was not from there. The video that you have shown on Instagram was from 2012.
3: अरे यार, वो proper video है. उमर खालिद को support किया जा रहा है वहाँ पे.
6: No, from the stage there was no nara, no slogan for Umar Khalid. There was no slogan for Kashmir was not an integral part of India. That was only edited videos. I was there at the protest. I have seen, I have heard all of the people. I have heard all of the slogans. But there was nothing, none of the slogans like that. As you said, that's a misconception. Please clarify it.
0: So you're very clear. You come from Kashmir. You believe in a way that you can't have a gathering where there can be slogans in support of Umar Khalid. Am I clear? You're saying that you cannot have slogans in support of Umar Khalid, even though he's not been convicted. Uska conviction to nahi hua, but you're saying they cannot have slogans in his favor. Correct?
3: Sir, main cheez to ye hai na, yahan pe agar aap batao, Jammu and Kashmir India ka part hai ya nahi? Hai na? Agar kisi jagah se ye cheez kahi ja rahi hai, Jammu and Kashmir India ka part hai nahi hai, to wo cheez kaise justified hai?
0: You said just now to me also earlier, nationalist party chahiye. Nationalist ka matlab kya hai?
3: Jo desh ke hit ke liye baat kare, jis pe koi anti-nationalist cheeze involved na ho.
6: So, in that sense, Hitler was also a nationalist?
0: Exactly. Sorry?
6: In that sense, Hitler was also a nationalist? So far,
3: kisi ke liye to tha na.
0: So I'm trying to understand from you, what does nationalism mean? You know, when you say patriotism, nationalism, what does it mean? Desh bhakti ka matlab kya hai? What does it mean for you?
2: सर, देशभक्ति का मतलब होता है सर अपने आप को देश के प्रति समर्पित करना.
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4: Sir, of course, sir. Paper, sir, I have seen people who have taken 3-3 drops. They are sitting in a room. They are studying day and night. Despite that, due to paper leak, due to 2 number, they are not getting into a medical college. And we still know that mostly people are not capable to read in private institution in this country.
1: But I think the idea of cockroach Janata Party being important or not is not relevant. Hmm. What is important is that we witnessed a mass movement without any leader.
4: Yes.
1: And the Gen Z, I think,
4: it was peaceful.
1: What we require is no leaders. We need no faces. We need no personality cults. In this type of movement, everybody is a leader. And this is the power of the Gen Z, that you are asking somebody to resign. And they did, because this is the power of the youth, the power of the collective. If nobody else could do it, the students could do it.
0: Was it an Instagram revolution? As somebody says, are all of you, I mean, are these revolutions taking place on Instagram, social media, or are people actually willing to go out on the streets and protest?
1: We just witnessed.
0: I mean, until, we saw it in this, but in general, there was a belief that Gen Z is happy to click on social media and, you know, do change petition, but all of it is on social media, on Instagram. Are you all willing to actually go down on the street, raise your voice, yes or no?
6: Yes, we do.
0: Yes, you are.
6: Yes.
0: Are you really?
5: Yes, yes. Sir. Sir, this is a misconception that everything that is happening right now is only on Instagram or is only on social media by the Gen Z. I feel like there's still people who are going out there and then they're fighting for those rights, right? We saw what happened at Jantar Mantar, but it was not just limited to what happened in Jantar Mantar. There were protests in Mumbai, there were protests in Ahmedabad, there were protests all across the country.
0: Are you seeing what's happening in Jharkhand now? Should that get as much of coverage as what is happening in Jantar Mantar as well?
5: Definitely, and more so because you're not in the political capital of the country, so you need to have more eyes on what is happening in Jharkhand. I myself am a civil services aspirant, and I think that you need to have that kind of a system where you ask for accountability, where you ask these questions of whether the exam was conducted in a right manner or not. And if these people are asking these questions, why are they being lathi charged? Why is there no accountability there, but just political ignorance or political apathy? And that is exactly what we need to change.
0: Yes, go ahead. Yes.
6: I will add one point. If we are saying this is just an Instagram movement, so earlier moments was of letter movement, radio movement. एकदम से कोई ऐसे आंदोलन खड़ा सा नहीं हो जाता। हमें पहले अपना संदेश पहुंचाने होते हैं, 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
0: 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How do you see it? What is your biggest concern? Is it jobs? Is it a sense of anxiety? What is my future going to be? Are you really willing to live in the moment? Yeah, you're worried ki naukri milegi ya nahi.
4: Sir, something about reservation. I want to speak something
0: about
4: reservation,
0: ahead.
4: Sir, here are two contradictory...
0: You want that changed in India? Go ahead.
4: Sir, I have two contradictory things here.
0: Yes.
4: First of all, I would like to mention a case study. in Mehsana, Gujarat, which recently took place, where a person from the Dalit caste, he was not allowed to ride a horse because it was said that he belongs from, it is a ritual which the people of general category basically do, and he is a Dalit. On the other side of the coin, sir, we can see a few discriminatory sections. Like if we take into consideration the UGC bill, there is a section, section 3, clause 1C, which defines that if a person of ST, SC or OBC category is not treated in a good way. If he is discriminated, he can go to the VC and he can complain a file against a person belonging to the general category. However, there is no such provision that if a general category person is discriminated, how that person will be treated. So, sir, this is a contradiction in the society. And one more case I want to, sir, mention about the EWS reservation, which was introduced
0: in economically weaker sections.
4: It was introduced in 2019. And sir, I have seen a lot of people who make fake EWS certificates, despite that they earn more than 8 lakh a year. So sir, these contradictions in the societies are somewhere confusing we as a generation, that what is right? Is reservation valid? And sir, there was also Supreme
0: Court. So let me take that. Is reservation valid or not?
4: Yes, sir.
0: It is. No, should there be reservations or not?
4: Sir, there must be reservation. However, I think practically system should be changed.
0: Well, should it be structure on basis of caste or economic condition? What is the basis of reservation? Should there be reservations? Do you believe, how many of you believe there should be reservations? One, two, three, four.
4: Even I believe.
0: All of you believe there should be reservations.
2: Yes. On the basis of poverty.
0: On the basis of poverty, on the basis of income.
2: Yes.
0: Ki logo ke income. Uh-huh.
5: On the basis of caste as well. Because there are issues of caste that are happening today. What she said about Mehsana is not just limited to Mehsana or Gujarat. It is happening all over the country. And you see these problems that are happening in campuses, outside, even in workplaces. And जब तक आप ये हटाओगे नहीं कास्ट बेस्ड डिस्क्रिमिनेशन जब तक हटेगा नहीं तब तक रिजर्वेशन भी नहीं हटना चाहिए अगर 4000 साल तक कास्ट का ये वर्ण सिस्टम और कास्ट का पूरा चलता आया है तो अभी पिछले 80 इयर्स में क्या हो जाएगा अगर
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0: You know, it's interesting. Y'all come from Kashmir. Do you feel Kashmir is now in the integration post the removal of Article 370? Sure. Do you feel more integrated?
2: Yes, at least.
0: You do?
2: Yes, sir.
0: You're a Kashmiri Pandit. You're from Rajouri.
2: Yes, sir.
0: Do your Kashmiri Muslim friends feel as integrated or not? Honest answer.
2: Yes, sir, integrated.
0: They feel more integrated?
2: Yes, sir.
3: Sir, honestly...
0: Yes, honest answer yes, I want.
3: Sir. Honestly, पहले जैसे हमारे वहाँ पे कोई compulsory नहीं था कि आपको मतलब हर जगह पे नेशनल एंथम होता ही होता था जैसे आपको पता होगा जम्मू कश्मीर के दो फ्लैग मतलब इंडिया का फ्लैग जम्मू कश्मीर का भी फ्लैग था 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
0: I asked you also the question about jobs. Is that the biggest concern, anxiety for you?
6: Yes.
0: Well, you're an SRCC product. Why should you feel, I thought SRCC gets the best placements?
6: But yes, it do gets best placements, but on our skills. And what education system of current, our current system is not equipping us with the very good skills. And the jobs are not very certain. We are getting jobs from the private companies, and the layoffs are very, very, very frequent in nowadays.
0: Are you worried that with AI coming, that the job situation will get worse? Is that a concern that you all have, that AI is going to be make life even more difficult for your generation?
6: I don't find that AI will take all of the jobs, but if we learn to how to use AI, that will equip us more. How to use AI and how to do better in our jobs.
1: But there is something there's something that sets up apart from the millennials, particularly the Gen Z situation, is that we primarily want economic realism over the hustle culture.
0: What do you mean by that?
1: The hustle culture, as we see the millennials, they were told that you have to work hard, you have to work from 9 to 5, you have to earn, you have to buy a house, you have to pay the rent, you have to go from office, you have to do that. We are not ready to buy that story as Gen Z. We want our lives to be more meaningful. We want fair pay. We want work-life balance. And that is something that is missing in the current situation.
0: Yeah, it's interesting you're saying that. Narayan Murthy says there should be a six-day week. You don't agree with that?
1: I don't.
0: Right? No. What would you do on the weekends? Y'all want your time to yourselves.
1: Absolutely.
0: Right?
1: Their education ministry is also not called education ministry. It's called human resource development.
0: But what is work-life balance? Tell me, what do you mean by work-life balance? I want to understand what do you mean by work-life balance in an independent India. What does it mean?
1: If I want to pursue my career in academia, I want Monday to Thursday as my working days, and Friday, Saturday, Sunday, I want to dedicate that to my own research. Because along with the good of the society, I want my own personal development as well. And that would not come if I'm just dedicated to one particular job 24/7.
4: Mm-hmm. Sir, I think jobless growth is also increasing in our country. And sir, I think that for that we need to develop things by ourselves in order to also achieve the goal of Atmanirbhar Bharat. Sir, if I bring a recent case related to the current topic also, we all know that all of us are affected by the price hike of petroleum due to the problem going on in the Strait of Hormuz, right? So I read an article where it was written that we can install coal gasification systems because we have a very large share of coal, and we can replace LPG with dimethyl ether, which can help us save rupees 34,000 crore annually, which we can also use for productive purposes. However, sir, I think implementation of these things are very important so that we can see our country in a better position in 2047, where the regular depreciation of our currency, which has been happening, should be appreciated.
0: What do you want to see in 2047? What is your India of your dreams?
4: Sir, independent India, first of all.
0: We are independent today.
4: We are independent politically, sir. And not exactly politically. There are different aspects. Are we economically independent? Are we culturally independent? Is caste-based discrimination still eradicated from the society? So there are a lot of different aspects, sir, which we need to focus on.
0: Are we on a 99-year lease as an independent country?
4: Also, sir, there was a data which basically mentioned that, of course, AI is replacing job, but if we can train our people, if we do skill development, then I think AI can create more jobs. For that, we need to install systems in our educational institutes, because we still know that we are following what Lord Macaulay gave, and right, we are still following the curriculum.
0: Your generation, I asked you the question about drugs. Is there a serious problem of drugs on campuses? Yes or no?
2: Yes, sir.
0: There is a problem, serious problem of drugs, Madhav?
1: Not exactly.
0: No.
1: No.
0: Is there a serious problem in parts of the country? Punjab, yes, we've seen. Yes, Kashmir, yes, we've seen.
2: Kashmir.
0: There's a huge problem of drugs in Kashmir.
2: Yes. Yes.
0: Right. So there are pockets of this country where the young are feeling. Why do they take to drugs? Why are the young taking to drugs? Do you know? You ask your friends who are on drugs?
4: Sir, here I want to mention one thing, and I think we should also accept that at some places the Gen Z is also wrong. I want to mention a data. Sir, according to 2024, 14,500 Gen Z people, they suicided. And according to a data, 48% suicides are due to love affairs, family issues, and the societal trauma which the Gen Z face. I think this is one of the reasons due to which they somewhere take drugs and stuff.
0: Okay.
4: Because
0: Let's, as we enter the last 10 minutes, talk more positive things. Okay? Mm-hmm. What is the one moment, since it's Independence Day, let's look positive. What is the one moment that has inspired you the most? What do you see and say, yaar, ye mujhe, this made me feel good? You know, for example, when Neeraj Chopra won an Olympic gold, I felt good. I felt almost like I was there winning a gold medal for India. Is there something? What inspires you about India? What do you have a moment, event, something that has inspired
4: you? Avni, the story of Avni Likhara is one which has inspired me a lot. Sir,
0: Who is she?
4: Avni Likhara is the twin gold girl of India. Basically, she won in the Paralympics. If I give the example, she was going for a dance competition and she met an accident after which she lost her legs. But still, she somewhere participated and she won gold medal for India 2 times. And just like that, as I am from Odisha and I know that tribal culture is very famous, we can also see the example of Rashtrapati. We can see
0: Draupadi Murmu.
4: Draupadi Murmu ji, who is also an inspiration for many tribal people, many tribal women who are still marginalized.
0: Okay, inspiration, role model. Who? Is there somebody, something that inspires you, somebody who is a role model for you?
3: Mahabharat.
0: Mahabharat inspires, the story of Mahabharat.
3: Yes. Especially Krishna ji.
0: Krishna ji inspires you today. You are still inspired by the idea of Lord Krishna.
4: Krishna says, Karmani Vadikaraste Ma Faleshu Kadachana, in which we need to work upon the importance of Nishkama Karma Yoga. And here I also want to mention about APJ Abdul Kalam ji, who said a very important statement. Dream, dream, dream, convert your dream into your thoughts and then into your action. This is very important, which we as Gen Z need to focus
0: on. So APJ is a role model for you?
4: Yes.
0: Okay.
1: Having said that, I think my role model would be Dr. Manmohan Singh. Because I was born in India where Dr. APJ Abdul Kalam and Dr. Manmohan Singh, two people hailing from the minority communities, were heading this country. And not just that, Dr. Manmohan Singh was a person who would work with utmost civility. What we see does not exist in India anymore. The kind of political discourse we are witnessing, it's very appalling. So, Karam Kareja Fal Ki Chinta Matkar is the kind of motto he lived on. So, he's somebody who inspires me.
0: He inspired you, okay. Any moment, any individual who inspires you, your role models, your inspiring moment?
5: So, I don't have a particular individual, but there's a particular moment that has inspired me a lot. And that is during the period of emergency. It was a very dark period, right? All the fundamental rights were...
0: 1975, before you were born.
5: Definitely, but I have read about it. So, yes. One of the moments that inspired me a lot was that on 26 June, you had editorial pages in newspapers coming up with blank pages. Indian Express being one. And I think that itself is a medium of protest that media itself today needs, and transparent media and accountable media needs. And I think that is one big thing that I think inspires me, that you need to tackle with the problem of censorship, and this is how you tackle with it.
0: Vijay, really interesting, since you mentioned media, what are your views of your generation on the media itself? How do you consume media? How do you see the media?
1: Are you ready to listen?
0: I'm ready to listen. I'm open. I'm listening to you for the last 45 minutes.
1: The sad reality is the youth of this country has stopped watching the mainstream media altogether.
5: Definitely.
0: Yes?
5: Definitely.
1: Absolutely.
0: You'll have stopped watching. What do you watch?
1: 10, 15 years down, I think all those channels are going to shut.
0: Really?
1: India Today is doing a good job.
0: You can't come on India Today and say, 10, 15 years from now, all the mainstream TV channels are going to shut.
1: There are some exceptions.
0: I hope you watch my show.
1: I do.
0: So the fact is, I want to understand from y'all, where do y'all get your news then from?
6: From social media, independent journalism.
0: Social media gives you your news.
6: Yes.
0: How do you separate fake news? I mean, there's a lot of disinformation also out there.
6: We verify it from multiple sources, and then internet is with us.
0: Yes.
6: Our mobile phones, our devices is with us. So we verify it from multiple sources, whether it's from government sources, whether it's from non-government sources, and what information we do find at the very frequent. We do accept that.
0: Okay, what inspires you? She mentioned APJ Abdul Kalam. Someone mentioned Manmohan Singh on this side. You mentioned...
6: Krishna ji.
0: You mentioned what happened in 1975 with newspapers when they were being censored. You mentioned also a story of a Paralympian and how she won. Who inspires you?
2: Sir, mere liye to sir Vaibhav Suryavanshi.
0: Vaibhav Suryavanshi? Why? I mean, 15-year-old Vaibhav Suryavanshi is your inspiration. You want to be an IPL cricketer? Are you a good cricketer? Why? Vaibhav Suryavanshi aapko kyo inspire karta hai?
2: Sir, jis umar mein, sir, 15 saal ki umar mein, sir, wo abhi IPL ke top quality bowlers ko sir khel raha hai. Aur sir, ek extraordinary talent hai. To sir, wo to inspire karte hi hame.
0: Okay, what about you?
6: Sir, there is no particular inspiration, like particular role model for me. It depends on the circumstances. If I was in 1950s, I would say Jawaharlal Nehru. If I was in 1960s, I would have said Lal Bahadur Shastri or some other leader. If I was in 2023, I would have said our Prime Minister. But currently, I'm analyzing a lot of people, a lot of role models around us. So, yes, as you mentioned, there are a lot of fake news as well. There are a lot of fake people as well. Mm. So we are analyzing them and we do verify from multiple sources and multiple circumstances how the people is reacting.
0: Since you mentioned prime ministers through the years, how many of you would actually want to get into public life and politics? How many of you? You want to get into public life and politics? You want to contest from Maharajganj?
6: Yes.
0: Yeah, why not? Where do you want to contest from? You want to contest from Odisha and election? I'm just wondering, is your generation, do you have faith in politics or have you lost faith in politics?
6: That they give? We have faith in democracy.
0: You have faith in democracy, but not in politics.
6: Yes.
5: Politics, sir, basically politics.
0: Do you believe the promises that Netas make give or not?
6: Some do.
0: You believe in some politicians?
6: But only some do. A lot of don't do.
5: The meaning of politics has been changed in our country. Like when we read politics, what politics is serving the public. But somewhere here we can see that what our members of parliament are doing. But there are exceptions also. We can see Sudha Murthy ma'am, who mentioned in one of her speeches about the importance of vaccination for the cervical cancer, especially for the females. So I think there are some people from where we can get inspired. However, of course, I don't specifically support.
1: And looking
0: I'm going to ask you something. Yes.
1: And looking at how Parliament is functioning these days, it's become the biggest circus of the country right now. There's absolute logjam. Nobody is ready to debate properly.
0: Okay, I'm going to ask you all one final question and a quick answer. What is the best thing about being Indian? What is the best
6: diversity.
0: Thing about being Indian?
5: Unity in diversity.
0: Okay, but unity in diversity was from there. What is it?
6: Diversity again.
0: Diversity. The fact that we have these multiple religions, cuisine, places that you can travel to.
6: And if we read our scriptures in a very true sense, if we get the meaning. So the very Vasudhaiva Kutumbakam shloka is there. Ayam nijaha paroveti ganana alaguchet samadhar charita namatu Vasudhaiva Kutumbakam. That like the counting of we and me and you, us versus them, is not something we actually want to do.
0: Is that there is too much of us versus them.
6: And
0: so you want India to move from us versus them to truly what Vasudhaiva Kutumbakam means, which is
6: exactly.
0: Indians as one family, irrespective of which part of the country they come from, which religion they belong to, which caste they belong to.
6: Yes.
0: You are a dreamer, my friend, which is not bad. 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
0: ओके यंग लेडी
5: I think there is still hope to change and evolve despite whatever has happened in the past. So I think that is there with India and you can also work towards it. There might be institutional barriers, there might be so many social barriers, but you still have that hope and I think that is what keeps me driving and that is what keeps me stay connected to India as well and not move outside.
0: So India is driven by the idea of hope. Adav, I'm going to give you the final word. What is the best thing about being Indian?
1: To be proud of India is to be proud of the democratic foundations of this country. When we had the chance of becoming dictator, moving towards dictatorship, India chose to remain the most democratic country ever. We were the first country to implement universal adult franchise. And all the credits are owed to Pandit Nehru for that matter.
0: Okay, you're a bit of a Nehruvian there. Acha, you have a poem for us. Yes, go ahead.
3: Mera Geeta hai wo, meri...
0: Go ahead, you have a kavita for us. Go ahead.
3: Meri Geeta wo... मेरा कुरान भी वो मेरा मेरी पूजा वो मेरी अजान भी वो मेरा सुकून वो मेरा जुनून भी वो मेरा जोश वो मेरा होश भी वो कोई मुझसे पूछे कौन है मेरा रहनुमा कोई मुझसे पूछे कौन है मेरा रहनुमा तो मैं कहता हूँ मेरा वतन मेरा हिंदुस्तान है वो
0: Okay, that's a wonderful note on which to end today. There is something very special about this extraordinary land called India. इस देश की मिट्टी में कुछ है Let's treasure it. The diversity, the hope, the ambitions of millions of Indians. I would not live in any other country but India. Thank you all very much for joining me. And to each and every one of you, Happy Independence Day. Happy. Namaskar, Jai Hind.

in the beginning to say that we want discussion on NEET and paper leak. The minute the government said, okay, they said, no, we want now resignation of Dharmendra Pradhan. The minute the resignation came in, then the opposition says, no, we want the Home Minister to give a statement in the House on the use of excessive force. Home Minister agreed, then they said, no, we want now a discussion on Chanda Chori.

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0: Very good afternoon, everybody. You're watching India Today with me, Shriya Kundu, and wishing everyone a very happy 80th Independence Day. May we always cherish the freedom we inherited, protect it, and keep building the India we dream of. We're beginning the bulletin with our focus first on the headlines before we proceed with the top stories of the hour. Prime Minister Modi warns against intellectual Naxals or Dimagi Naxals, alleges they pose a threat to society by influencing policies and creating unrest, urges citizens to identify and isolate them. Congress calls it a sure sign of desperation.
1: ये दिमागी नक्सल मौके की तलाश में है, हिंसा अराजकता के वो रास्ते खोज रहे हैं, समाज को गलत राह पर घसीटने के लिए भांति भांति के दांव कर रहे हैं.
0: Prime Minister addresses the nation from the ramparts of Red Fort in New Delhi on the 80th Independence Day, unveils a 7-point Saptadhara reform framework to accelerate India's journey towards becoming a Viksit Bharat by 2047, says previously no-go areas have been changed to go-ahead areas on India's coastal waters.
1: Shakti ki Saptadhara ka aavahan karta hu. Aane wale 5-7 saal mein

0: चाई नई गति देंगे।
1: Prime Minister Modi emphasizes the cost, quality and the scale as core pillars for Indian manufacturing sector during his 80th Independence Day address, says India must build complete value chains from design to finished product to complete and compete globally. Minister announces new initiative to provide free online coaching to the young people of the country, says government is working towards creating a network throughout which young people will be able to access online and get coaching services without having to pay for it.
0: हमने युवाओं के लिए विभिन्न परीक्षाओं की फ्री ऑनलाइन कोचिंग हमने करने का निर्णय किया है. डिजिटल पब्लिक इंफ्रास्ट्रक्चर है, हमारे पास उत्तम टैलेंट है, टीचर्स हैं. उन संसाधनों को जोड़ करके हम देश के नौजवानों को फ्री कोचिंग देने का एक पूरा नेटवर्क हम खड़ा करने वाले हैं.
1: PM Modi urges all political parties to work towards ensuring 33% representation for women in state legislative assemblies and Lok Sabha, says women's leadership is essential for shaping the country's policies.
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1: RSS chief Mohan Bhagwat's big message on the opposition says debate and protests are a part of democracy, says youth can become an asset if nurtured well, also says can follow path of Ambedkar's view on democratic responsibility.
2: प्रजातंत्र है, इसलिए इसमें संवाद होता है, शास्त्रार्थ होता है, पूर्व पक्ष उत्तर पक्ष होता है, हितकारी प्रश्न जब उठाते तो जोर से उठाना पड़ता है, उस पर कृत्यु हो इतना बल लगाना पड़ता है.
1: Well, we will begin with our focus on the political arena of the country, where there are several rows and debates that are erupting. The top focus being BJP putting out video of Sonia Vande disruption. What are we speaking of here? BJP says, why does Sonia Gandhi hate Vande Mataram? Sonia reportedly told workers to stop the Vande recital. BJP's message to Sonia Gandhi, why such hatred for Vande Mataram? BJP's Amit Malviya, in fact, has put out a post on Platform X, and I'll take you through that very quote. For the first time, the entire Vande Mataram was sung at the Congress headquarters on Independence Day. After the initial stanzas of Vande Mataram was sung, Sonia Gandhi became agitated and asked for the rendition to be stopped rather than played in full. Rahul Gandhi, too, appeared to signal that it should end, and they were told to let it continue. Message was clear. The complete national song is now to be respected under the new legal framework. An intentional obstruction or disturbance can invite serious consequences. They eventually fell in line and Vande Mataram was sung in full. This is just an excerpt of what's been put up by Amit Malviya out on the Platform X. Let me quickly take this across to Piyush Mishra, who's joining us on the broadcast. Piyush, a very good afternoon to you and a very happy Independence Day to you. You know, this is what Sonia Gandhi, this is the BJP, in fact, attacking Sonia Gandhi, saying that she wanted not the full rendition, but to stop after a few stanzas were sung. This has been a bone of contention between the opposition and the government for quite some time now. Take us through the details.
3: Well, happy Independence Day to you, to Shreya, and to all our viewers. And on this Independence Day, we are already seeing how the political controversies are erupting. BJP has tweeted a video that we have said that for the first time, the entire Vande Mataram was sung at the Congress headquarters on Independence Day. But, when it was being sung, Sonia Gandhi became agitated and asked for the rendition to be stopped rather than played in full. BJP is also adding that Rahul Gandhi too appeared to signal that it should end. They were told to let it continue. The message was clear. The complete national song is now to be respected under the new legal framework, and intentional obstruction or disturbance can invite serious consequences. Remember that today, as the

0: headquarters of Congress Party independence day celebrations were taking place, and in the end we saw Vande Mataram was being played. But what the video which BJP has put out, according to that video, it seems that Sonia Gandhi appeared visibly irritated as Vande Mataram was being played. Leaders there were also appeared uninterested and disengaged while Vande Mataram was being played. Soon after that, we also saw in that video that Kharge is seen asking Rahul to stop it immediately. Though there is a small clarification also coming in from the Congress leaders that they are claiming that it was stopped because Sonia Gandhi wanted to arrange a seat for Mallikarjun Singh Kharge as he was standing for so long. But the point here is that Vande Mataram is not an hour-long song. It can it could have ended shortly. Sonia Gandhi decided to interrupt in between, and it was just stopped in between. And after that, we saw as to how Kharge is seen asking Rahul to stop it immediately. Now it remains to be seen as to how the Congress were going to speak on this entire matter. But one thing is clear that BJP is going to make it a huge controversy. And Amit Mahajan, very for the leaders of the party, have already started putting out the post where they are saying that for decades, the Gandhis and the Congress have displayed an uneasy relationship with the idea of a culturally confident, civilizationally rooted India. And this discomfort has now been exposed ironically on Independence Day. So that's...
1: So, Piyush, as we are speaking, there is also more news coming in from the Congress's side at this given point. Viewers, let me quickly take you through the details we are learning about. So, what we now see is the Congress issuing a clarification on Sonia Vande video row. Congress says there was no attempt that was made to stop the Vande Mataram recital. Congress says Sonia only said bring a chair for Mallikarjun Kharge. Full Vande Mataram was sung as discussed in the parliament. This is what the Congress has now had to say. Let's listen in to this response that's come in from one of the members of parliament, and then we proceed with the discussion in more details.
2: Kolkata mein 28 October 1937 ko Congress Karya Samiti ki baithak hui. Gurudev Rabindranath Tagore ke salah par वंदे मातरम कांग्रेस अधिवेशनों में गाया जाएगा. पहले कुछ पंक्तियां ली जाएंगी और वही गाना गाया जाएगा. और पूरा वर्षन गाया गया क्योंकि संसद में इस पर चर्चा हुई. यहाँ कोई रोकने का प्रयास नहीं था क्योंकि लंबे समय से कांग्रेस अध्यक्ष खड़े हुए थे. सोनिया जी कह रही थी उनके लिए कुर्सी लाके रख दो.
1: 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Rahul, very happy Independence Day to you. Very firstly, this seems to be a clarification coming in from the Congress that there is no attempt that was made to stop the recital midway. Rather, it's a misinterpretation of what Sonia Gandhi was trying to convey, which is basically to get a chair for Mallikarjun Kharge. What are you learning right now?
3: That you as well, and as you rightly mentioned, that one of the Congress MPs, Mr. Jairam Ramesh, has issued this clarification that no attempt was made by any Congress leader, including Sonia Gandhi, to stop the rendition of national song. In fact, Mr. Ramesh said that because of the fact that Mallikarjun Kharge was standing for a long and he was getting uncomfortable, and that's why Sonia Gandhi merely asked for a chair for him. And that was the only issue. Otherwise, the whole song was sung at the Congress ceremony, and therefore one should not derive any other meaning. But as the video has now gone viral, it has given enough ammunition to BJP, who is saying that this is an insult to national song, and this also shows the petty mindset of Congress leaders. Congress has rejected all these charges and allegations, saying that there was no attempt on their part to stop it. In fact, it was it has already been decided in the parliament. So therefore, the debate has been put to.
1: Right. Rahul, do stay with us. Viewers, what we are given to understand now, and as both our colleagues mentioned this, this seems to be a trigger point for a flashpoint for a wider debate that might erupt on this very matter, wider controversy that might erupt on this very matter. Let me quickly now take in more stories coming in. We will keep a very close track of how things do pan out on this very story. Now, the Congress mounts an attack on Prime Minister Modi. What do they have to say? Prime Minister's Dimagi Naksal, a portion basically that was mentioned by the Prime Minister from the ramparts of Red Fort while he was addressing the country today on Independence Day. They have come out to mention that, refer to that and say that the Prime Minister's Dimagi Naksal call sign for desperation. Prime Minister is a master abuser in political science. Prime Minister does what Dimagi Naksals demand. Few taking credit for work not done. First he calls his opponents urban Naksals, now he calls them Dimagi Naksals. It is a sure sign of his desperation. It's a separate matter that he ends up doing whatever these so-called urban Naksals or now Dimagi Naksals are demanding or advocating. Now before we proceed, let's listen into the responses that have come in first.
4: दो तीन साल पहले उन्होंने अपने राजनीतिक विरोधियों को अर्बन नक्सल कहा, तब ये सवाल पूछा गया संसद में कि अर्बन नक्सल की परिभाषा क्या है। गृहमंत्री से जवाब आता है कि अर्बन नक्सल कोई चीज नहीं है, कोई 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
1: 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Prime Minister Modi said, while the Naksals who took up arms in the jungle have been eliminated, there are also that exist Dimagi Naksals, intellectual Naksals, that is, who are embedded in the power corridors and need to be identified and isolated. So the youth of the country can be brought together for a developed India. Congress has hit out at Prime Minister Modi's remarks, calling it desperate, as you just heard some of those responses that have already come in. Additionally, the Congress has labelled the Prime Minister as a master abuser in politics. It is not the first time that the Prime Minister has used the terminology Naksal to attack the opposition. In 2022, while speaking in the Rajya Sabha itself, Prime Minister had claimed that urban Naksals had taken over the Congress's vision.
6: दो हजार चौदह में आपने जब हमें मौका दिया, उसी दिन हमने संकल्प लिया था कि हम देश को नक्सलवाद से मुक्त करेंगे। और आज मुझे खुशी है कि नक्सली माओवादी हिंसा आखिरी सांस भी शायद रहने की अब तो ताकत नहीं रही 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पीढ़ी को जोड़ना होगा।
1: On that note, let's quickly take you through this debate, the showdown that's now, in fact, erupted over the Dimagi Naxal remark of the Prime Minister. What has the Prime Minister said and how has the opposition come out to respond to it? The Prime Minister has said Dimagi Naxals are still around, while the Congress has said Prime Minister's remarks are desperate. The Prime Minister has said, must identify these Dimagi Naxals. Well, the Congress has responded and taken a jibe, saying the Prime Minister is a master abuser in politics. Again, the Prime Minister has said that the Dimagi Naxals want anarchy in the country, want to create chaos and disrupt the progress of this very country. Well, the Congress has come out to say that Prime Minister has first called us urban Naxals and now this. Again, the Prime Minister has also said the Dimagi Naxals want to misguide, to which the Congress has said the BJP had also called the youth of this country as Naxals. More breaking news coming in. Rahul Gandhi, Mallikarjun Kharge skipped the Independence Day event. Cite improper protocols for skipping event. Rahul and Kharge upset over seat arrangements is what we are learning. Congress justifies Rahul Kharge's absence and says BJP sees an insult in everything. BJP goes all guns blazing at the Congress, meanwhile saying Congress is disrespecting democracy. Both leaders of opposition, Rahul Gandhi and Mallikarjun Kharge, have skipped the Red Fort Independence Day event due to improper protocols. As per sources, the seating arrangements, line-up and so on and so forth were improper as per their position. That's what the BJP has taken up in terms of blazing their guns at the Congress, while the Congress has also responded saying that the BJP misses no opportunity to call everything an insult to democracy, which is being misinterpreted and represented at this given point. Let me quickly take you through the responses that have come in so far before we proceed with more details on the same.
7: ये बचकाना हरकत है। ये जिस पद पे हैं उस पद के लिए शोभा नहीं देता कि आज दिवस पर स्वतंत्रता दिवस पर आज स्वतंत्र भारत का दिवस मनाया जा रहा है। ऐसे दिवस पर अगर आप नहीं जाते हैं तो लोग आपको अच्छे नजर से नहीं देखेंगे। आज मोदी जी प्रधानमंत्री है, कल अटल जी विपक्ष में थे तो वो भी लाल किले पे जाते थे।
1: Quickly shifting our focus to Jharkhand and where the protests now stand. It's high drama that's unfolded in Ranchi Hospital because cops and student leader Devendranath Mahato had a face-off there. Mahato has come out to claim stopped by the cops from flag hoisting. Mahato says jostled by cops on route flag hoisting. Mahato also claims injury during scuffle with the cops. Mahato also says sustained injury to my chest, getting medical examinations done, being treated at the hospital post the injury. I sustained an injury to my chest after being stopped and jostled by the police while on my way to hoist the flag at the Jaipal Singh Stadium. My treatment and medical examinations are currently underway. This is the latest flashpoint. There is a video that's also come in of that very face-off that took place. Remember, Devendranath Mahato is currently hospitalized at Ranchi from that protest site. He was taken to the hospital because of his deteriorating health condition from the hunger strike that he's undertaken for the students. The protest that still continues in Ranchi at this given point. This is what the flashpoint has come down to. Take a look at this very episode that's panned out. Hey. We leave it with those stories for you at the end of the segment this hour. But do stay tuned to India Today as we keep bringing you all the latest updates and the top stories through the day. Thank you for watching. Stay tuned.

0: The goalpost changed within the government during the session. You got the FCRA listed, but the Home Minister met stakeholders when the session was on last week. You could have done that homework beforehand. And then the government changed the goalpost, putting it to the JPC. Otherwise, FCRA could be passed.
1: Right.
0: The government was in two minds because there was serious problem with the FCRA bill.

0: What happens when an AI is told to not do something and it does it anyway? That may sound like a scene from a science fiction movie, right? But researchers are increasingly testing AI systems in exactly these situations. Push them to break rules, bypass safeguards, and even find ways to hack websites. Now, why are companies doing this and what would be the implications? We will talk about that in our big tech story. But AI isn't just about what machines can do, right? It's also about whether India can build enough of its own infrastructure, computing power, and talent to compete in this new world. As we celebrate Independence Day, we look at India's push for a more digitally independent AI ecosystem. And finally, Google has brought its newest Pixel phones to India. The Pixel 11 series promises smarter AI and new cameras and Google's take on what a flagship smartphone should be. We get you up to speed with all of this on the Tech Today Show with me, Cyrus. But first, the headlines.
1: Anthropic has officially confirmed that it is embedding invisible text watermarking across its newly launched Claude AI models. The machine-readable mark is woven directly into generated text at the model level, allowing third parties to trace AI-generated content even after it is copied and pasted elsewhere. Introduced to comply with the European Union's AI transparency mandates, the feature applies globally across all Claude platforms and APIs. Meta has deleted over 7.5 lakh Instagram and Facebook accounts as part of an aggressive crackdown on underage users. The mass account deactivations come as Meta moves to enforce Australia's landmark legislation banning social media for children under 16. The social giant used AI detection tools to identify profiles belonging to minors based on activity cues and birthday posts, warning that further enforcement numbers will continue to grow. Tata Consultancy Services and Google Cloud have announced a major joint initiative launching a dedicated Gemini Experience Center. The hub is designed to rapidly build, test and deploy over 3,000 enterprise-grade AI agents for global businesses. The deployment focuses on automating complex workflows across supply chains, financial analysis and customer operations. And OpenAI's longtime chief operating officer, Brad Lightcap, has announced his departure from the AI powerhouse after 8 years. A key figure who oversaw OpenAI's transition from a research lab into a commercial giant, Lightcap spent 4 years as COO before briefly moving to special projects earlier this year. His exit marks another major executive departure from the company.
0: Three of the biggest names in AI right now, OpenAI, Anthropic, and Meta, have all in the space of just a few weeks admitted the same terrifying thing. Their AI models went rogue. They broke out, hacked the websites of other companies, and all this happened without any human command or guidance. And now an Israeli startup has spilled the beans about this entire mess. So in this big tech story, we are asking, is Silicon Valley quietly losing control of AI? Why are companies doing such risky tests? And how worrying is this in the long run? Let's find out.
1: It started as three separate headlines. Now it's turning into one pattern. Irregular is a Tel Aviv cybersecurity startup, backed by Sequoia and Redpoint. Its job? Build digital arenas where AI labs push their models to hack their way through simulated targets. In the past 2 weeks, that arena has been breached 3 times. First, when Irregular was testing OpenAI's advanced frontier models this July, including GPT 5.6 SOL. The AI broke out of its isolated sandbox environment, accessed the open internet, and hacked into the infrastructure of an AI startup called Hugging Face to steal the answer for the task it was assigned. Without any human command, the model discovered a vulnerability in OpenAI's open container software, bypassed its sandbox restrictions, and escaped directly onto the live internet. And OpenAI is far from an isolated case. Then, safety disclosures from Anthropic revealed that flagship models, including Opus 4.7 and Mythos 5, took advantage of some vulnerabilities in the company's network during security exercises, escaping their testing environments and autonomously posing real threats against existing systems. And then Meta confirmed that its MuSpark 1.1 AI model breached an external corporate network during a third-party cybersecurity evaluation. Even Chinese labs saw their frontier models breach external safety sandboxes by autonomously detecting and exploiting network loopholes. Three labs, three different AI models, and one identical root cause. A sandbox that was supposed to be sealed, but it wasn't.
0: So here's the obvious question. Why on earth are these companies deliberately teaching their AI models to hack in the first place? Turns out that's actually the point of all of this exercise. When AI safety researchers push these agentic models to their absolute limit, they deliberately keep certain parts of their ecosystem exposed to attacks to see what the software is truly capable of.
1: This process is called sandbox testing. In this, you have a sealed, isolated environment cut off from the real internet, and you run software tests in this environment. So before releasing a new system to the public, companies deliberately switch off some of the model's usual safety refusals and drop it into a fenced-off digital arena where it's told there is a piece of secret information hidden on another machine, and its job is to go and find it using any technique it can. The goal is simple. Figure out exactly how dangerous your model could be in the hands of a real attacker before an actual criminal finds out first. It's the same logic banks use when they hire ethical hackers to break into their own vaults.
0: And AI is now finding more holes than ever, and even faster, because these systems have evolved so fast. 3 years ago, AI chatbots mostly talked. Today, frontier models, they act. They're chaining thousands of steps on their own, writing their own, running own codes. They're doing so much, and they're adapting all of this in real time. It's evident that the tech is evolving faster than any humans can catch up to. And it's not like these companies aren't trying to catch up. They're just like trying to act on this and correct some of these loopholes.
1: Recently, OpenAI revealed it is pausing certain internal work on its next major model, codenamed Astra, after internal testing found the system had become significantly better at cybersecurity tasks than anyone expected. Good enough that OpenAI says it cannot currently rule out that Astra has crossed into what the company calls its critical cyber capability threshold. Under OpenAI's own safety framework, that's the tier reserved for a model that could independently discover and exploit severe vulnerabilities in hardened real-world systems without any human steering it. The first frontier AI lab to say that a model got too good, too fast, and needs to be reined in before it goes further. Elon Musk has a different fix. He's pitching the leading AI labs to meet every few weeks, compare notes, and let each other's engineers stress test major new models before release.
2: The most immediate thing that we could do is to have the leading AI companies at least just meet. We'll have some sort of call once every few weeks and just discuss any safety and security issues.
1: His argument, competitors policing each other beats waiting for regulators to catch up, with the government stepping in only if a company ignores serious warnings. Every offensive skill an AI model learns in a sandbox is a skill it could easily deploy on behalf of a defender. The next great cyber warfare may not be fought by hackers in hoodies at all. It may be fought by AI versus AI. White hat models patrolling networks and patching holes before anyone can exploit them, against black hat models built or hijacked to do exactly the opposite. That's why a company like Anthropic is giving a small, vetted group of governments and safety institutes direct access to its most cyber-capable model like Mythos. a bet that the safest move isn't locking the tool away, but making sure defenders get used to it first.
0: Now, I know a lot of people would be saying all of this just could be noise. Could be just AI companies marketing their AI models by telling the world that it's good enough to hack websites on its own. But it's also something to be worried about at the same time. So the next time you hear that an AI has actually hacked a company, you know this. Right now, at least, these were tests that got away from their creators and not machines acting on their own agenda, because it's all being controlled right now. But the gap between this accidental and intentional activity is exactly the gap every regulator, every laboratory, and frankly, every one of us should be watching closely. Because in 2026, the real cyber war isn't humans versus machines. I believe it's about which human gets the machines working for them first. India has gone through so many phases. I mean, talk about the Green Revolution. There was a time in the 90s also when India was sort of the back support system for the entire IT infrastructure of the world. But right now, it's all about sovereign AI for India. Talking about data centers, the talent, and also the massive data pool that India has. So in this story, let's try to explore how India is moving towards becoming not only sovereign in terms of AI, but also a superpower in terms of tech.
1: The biggest tech powerhouses on the planet are investing billions to be a part of our transformation. Nvidia, Microsoft, Google, all investing big in India. Even the government is pouring crores into AI in the country. But here's the reality check. There are still challenges that plague the system and stall growth.
0: And this Independence Day, we are trying to look at how India is looking to become sovereign in terms of AI and become truly AI independent.
1: Let's start with the hard truth. AI lives in huge data centers. Some can be as big as a small town in India. These run hot, cost big money, and eat insane amounts of electricity. So if we want true AI independence, we can't rely on rented cloud servers overseas. We need our own hardware. One of the reasons India has procured 38,000 GPUs for a common compute infrastructure. But here's the thing. An Economic Times report says that in March 26, around 33,000 GPUs had been committed by providers, of which around 12,000 GPUs, only 38%, had been assigned AI workloads. However, near 7,000 GPUs were actually utilized by end users. And it's said that we're looking to acquire 20,000 more GPUs. But the question here is, if only around 22% are actually being utilized, why is India adding more? Is the problem really a shortage of compute? Or is it a shortage of AI workloads?
0: But here's the thing, hyperscale data centers by Google are also popping up in India, pushing the overall capacity to up to 2 gigawatts. But the thing is, managing these AI infrastructures can be a nightmare.
1: A single modern AI server rack consumes up to 80 kilowatts of power. That's nearly 10 times more than a regular traditional server. And to overcome the power and environmental limits, operators are securing direct power purchase agreements with local solar and wind farms while adopting closed-loop direct-to-chip liquid cooling, which requires a lot less water to run the facility. However, can India build enough electricity, transmission infrastructure, and water-efficient cooling without shifting the environmental cost somewhere else?
0: But beyond GPUs and data centers, there is a lot happening, and this is something that no other country in the world has right now. A pool of more than 900 million internet users that is feeding data for AI.
1: India is a data superpower. IAMAI's latest figure puts India at 958 million active internet users in 2025, with rural users accounting for 57%. This growth is fueled by cheap data and seamless tech like UPI. There are 22 official languages and over 1,000 regional dialects. That's where initiatives like Project Bhashini come in. By crowdsourcing audio, text and speech in native dialects, India is building hyper-localized data sets. But turning that raw digital exhaust into high-quality AI training data is another challenge altogether. Because more data isn't necessarily better data. So we need to make sure that data is accurate, representative and good enough to train AI. India is known as the back office of the world, great at IT maintenance and outsource software services. But that era, I feel, is ending. A NASSCOM report says that India's AI talent is expected to grow from 6.5 lakh professionals to more than 12.5 lakh by 2027. As India produces nearly 1.5 million engineering graduates every year, and its AI talent pool is expected to more than double to over 1.25 million by 2027, the question now is, can India turn that enormous engineering workforce from IT service providers into AI builders? And to support this, startups like Sarvam AI alongside Krutrim are building speech-first multilingual LLMs tuned specifically for low-bandwidth Indian conditions. Even giants like NVIDIA are investing in Sarvam's ambitions. And the cycle doesn't stop at software. India has already built considerable expertise in semiconductor design, and a new generation of Indian companies is now designing chips specifically for AI infrastructure. But those chips are still largely fabricated overseas. India's new fabs and packaging plants are only beginning to close that manufacturing gap.
0: So when you put all of this together, billion users, data infrastructure, and also your large language models, one thing's for clear. For India, sovereign AI meets digital independence. And this Independence Day, the message from India is very clear that it's coming for that top spot when it comes to AI. So the Pixel 11 series has been launched in India. And if you're expecting an overhaul, that's not the case this time, because it looks strikingly similar to what we saw with the Pixel 10 series. However, that is not a bad thing, because why not build upon what is already working for the Indian market? So in this segment, I will give you a quick lowdown of what Google has launched in India, especially the new Pixel 11 series and a few extras. Let's check them out.
1: Let's start with the design of the flagship. The Pixel 11 Pro XL continues with that familiar camera bar, but a bit more edge-to-edge, glass and metal construction, and the same big screen philosophy. There are new color options, but our favorite is this obsidian matte finish. The Pro models now get an all-new anti-scratch coating, which Google says delivers more than twice the scratch resistance. And the display now goes up to 3600 nits. The Pro XL continues with a 6.8-inch AMOLED display with a refined panel, while the Pixel 11 and the 11 Pro both sport 6.3-inch displays. The 11 Pro Fold keeps the book-style foldable design, but it's thinner and lighter this time around. You get a 6.5-inch outer display and a huge 8-inch inner display, both going up to 120Hz and 3600 nits peak brightness. And the big design change is the new gear hinge, which Google says is 3 times more durable. The Tensor G6 is probably the most important hardware upgrades this year.
3: Tensor is unique in a way that it has TPU, right? Which puts entire AI processing load on a unique part of the chip and actually powers all the on-device AI experiences. That is what allows us to combine our latest Gemini Nano model with Tensor, which actually creates those AI experiences. This evolution continues to get Pixel to do things which hasn't done before.
1: One AI feature that I feel is a standout is the support for sign language transcription. Using machine learning, the AI reads the hand gestures and expressions of the person and transcribes it in real time. But there's one feature here that I actually find more interesting. It's called Highlight. Those LEDs around the flash can glow when Gemini is listening, thinking, or responding. And you can assign colors to important contacts when they call. It sounds almost trivial, but Google says it will add more features to it later. Now let's talk about optics. The Pixel 11 Pro XL gets a new main camera sensor, while the 48-megapixel telephoto gets a larger sensor with 30% more light sensitivity. And for the first time, portrait mode works at 5x zoom. And the icing on the cake is the 120x Pro Zoom, which uses AI and Google's imaging algorithms to reconstruct detail. Low-light photography is also getting a boost. Google says NightSight can now capture images up to 4.5 times faster.
0: While many of the upgrades have been incremental, especially in the AI department, there is this one feature that is an absolute blast for creators, and I'm talking about a built-in teleprompter and also margins for social media creators. I mean, this really solves a big problem that creators have, and I feel Google is really thinking ahead.
1: The Waze Pixel 11 gets a triple camera setup with a 48-megapixel wide camera and a 13-megapixel ultra-wide lens. The telephoto is a 10.8-megapixel sensor. The 11 and the 11 Pro phones get a 42-megapixel selfie camera, which also has a wider field of view. The camera island is much smaller and makes the device more handier now. Battery capacities are pretty healthy across the range, with close to 5000 mAh on all three devices and slightly improved charging speeds. The Pixel 11 series is launching in India with 256 and 512GB storage options, with prices starting at 1,34,999 for the Pixel 11 Pro XL, while the smaller 11 Pro starts at 1,19,999. The Pixel 11 starts at 89,999, while the new Fold starts at 1,86,999. And importantly, Google is continuing its 7 years of OS, security, and pixel drop upgrades. Pro buyers also get 6 months of Google AI Pro, including higher Gemini usage and 5 TB of cloud storage. The company is also offering a new Pixel upgrade plan.
3: Essentially, you buy a new Pixel today, enroll into the program, pay 9 EMIs, and then after that, anytime after first 9 months, bring your phone back. Regardless of what condition the phone is, it has 2 scratches, 5 scratches, more. You don't have to worry about what is the resale value of your device.
4: Okay.
3: So that friction is completely gone. You bring back your device as long as it switches on, as long as it does not have unauthorized repair on it, take the new device back.
1: At the end of the day, the Pixel 11 series is playing it safe, but playing it smart. There is no radical redesign or headline-grabbing hardware leap. Instead, Google has focused on making the cameras better, AI more useful, and the overall camera experience more refined. And sometimes, the best upgrade is simply getting the little things right.
0: So that was a quick first look at all of the Pixel 11 devices that have been launched in India. Remember, we will be getting you comprehensive reviews of all of these devices on the show very soon. And remember, the teaser that we saw for the Fitbit Air, well, that is coming to India in October. So excited about that. So that's it for this segment. But hopefully you like these Pixel devices. What do you think? Let us know and stay tuned for more. India's AI ambitions aren't only about building the next great model. They're also about having the computing power, infrastructure, and the people to build and control the technology ourselves. And perhaps that's the most interesting part of the AI story. We're just not watching the future being built over here. We're deciding who gets to build it. That's all the time we have for this week's Tech Today. We will be coming back next week. Have a wonderful Independence Day. And this is Cyrus signing off. Take care.

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0: We're beginning with breaking news coming in right at the top of the bulletin. This is Prime Minister's appealing to the opposition to support women's quota bill. This is the appeal he's in fact made from the ramparts of the Red Fort while addressing the country on Independence Day. He said, in fact, come out to appeal to the opposition to come in and support women's quota bill, to which now the Congress has hit out at the government over the women's quota bill, saying, why isn't the BJP implementing women's quota bill that's already been passed? It is Ashok Gehlot who comes out to say law enacted, but why not implemented? Gehlot also adds that the centre plans to increase Lok Sabha and Assembly seats. Government wants to take control of delimitation, compares delimitation with the Assam poll results. Gehlot says Congress wiped out in Assam after delimitation. Gehlot vows Congress will not allow such a move. This is what we're learning at this given point. Let's quickly listen into what Ashok Gehlot has said before we proceed with the discussion in more details.
1: कानून बन चुका है. राहुल गांधी जी बार बार यही तो कहते हैं, जब कानून बन चुका है लागू क्यों नहीं कर रहे आप लोग. अब वो सपना देख रहे हम तो

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1: On that note, viewers, we'll quickly cut across to BJP Sudhanshu Trivedi speaking currently. 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
2: सच्ची निष्ठा और स्वतंत्रता संग्राम के प्रति उनकी श्रद्धा और करोड़ों भारतवासियों के मान और सम्मान के प्रति उनके विश्वास पर गहरा प्रश्न चिन्ह खड़ा होता है। Today, the country is celebrating the Independence Day with great deal of zeal and enthusiasm. This Independence Day is unique and historical, as this is the first Independence Day of the second quarter of 21st century, and now India is entering into 80th year of its independence. And this is the first Independence Day in which our national song Vande Mataram has been sung in full form, uncut, uninterrupted. And this is more important because on 15th of August 1947, when India got independence, on the midnight of 14th and 15th August, when the first Constituent Assembly of Independent India started, it started with the singing of Vande Mataram, because till then national anthem Jan Gan Man was not adopted by the constitution. So this is the voice in which lakhs and lakhs of freedom fighters faced the bullets and lathis of British government, and thousands of Krantikari and the freedom fighters have laid down their life, and this is the voice by singing which independent India came into existence, but which is being sacrificed for the sake of hardliner fundamentalist forces, just for the sake of convenience of politics by Congress party. But now, with the effort of Prime Minister Shri Narendra Modi, for the first time, our national song Vande Mataram has been sung at full length on this Independence Day. So this is a historical moment in the history of India. But at this time we have seen a very ugly moment when in the head office of the Congress party it was seen that their supreme leader Srimati Sonia Gandhi, their super president Rahul Gandhi, and sitting president Mallikarjun Kharge ji, while it was being sung, they were not attentive. Rather than they were casually talking to each other, giving remarks to each other, even calling someone. This shows the utter disrespect by Congress party towards the national song Vande Mataram. This shows that Congress party has not yet accepted the complete and wholeheartedly accepted the full form of Vande Mataram. So we strongly condemn this deplorable act of the top leadership of Congress party. And we urge an apology from the Congress party and a clarification from there for their this peculiar and deplorable act. And if they do not do so, this shows their their true faith and allegiance to the Constitution, their dedication to the nation, and their respect towards the freedom fight is under suspicion and under the grave question.
1: Well, that is what the BJP MP Sudhanshu Trivedi has to say currently with regards to the row or controversy that we see that's erupted over Vande Mataram recital at the Congress headquarters earlier in the day when the Independence Day event was being held. Remember, we brought to you this very news that the BJP has come out to slam Sonia Gandhi because while the Vande Mataram was being sung, she could be seen trying to speak to somebody. While initially the BJP had said that she was trying to put an end to the very recital right in the middle and not let the whole song be sung, the national song that is be sung, the Congress came out with a clarification that Sonia Gandhi was just trying to ask for a chair for Mallikarjun Kharge. But even then, the BJP has to say that has to demand, and they are coming out to demand an apology from the Congress with regards to this particular behaviour of Sonia Gandhi. Because they have to say, at the end of the day, you have insulted and disrupted the national song which was being sung. On that note, viewers, there is more news coming in. AIMIM Waris Pathan's flag hoisting event has now sparked a row as well. Row over Vande not being played at the flag hoisting event. Waris Pathan speaks on the Vande Row and says, respect and honour Vande Mataram, can't force anyone to recite Vande Mataram, invokes constitutional right to freedom of religion. Article 25 to 28 gives right to practice religion. Vande Mataram cannot be forced on anyone. This is what Waris Pathan has to say now with regards to this entire matter. Listen in to the entire response that's come in from him over the matter before we proceed with more details.
3: वंदे मातरम का हम बहुत आदर करते हैं, बहुत सम्मान करते हैं, लेकिन किसी को आप जबरन बोलने पे मजबूर नहीं कर सकते, मैंडेटरी आप नहीं कर सकते. संविधान का आर्टिकल 25 से 28 मुझे इजाजत देता है, मेरा राइट टू प्रैक्टिस रिलीजन है. वंदे मातरम में कुछ ऐसी पंक्तियां हैं जो एक मुसलमान के लिए सही नहीं है, शिर्क में आ जाता है. हम अल्लाह की वंदना करते हैं.
1: On that note, viewers, Red Fort came alive with patriotic fervour as Prime Minister Narendra Modi led India's 80th Independence Day celebrations. In a historic first, Vande Mataram was rendered from the ramparts of the Red Fort, marking 150 years of the national song. An army band played the tune as guests sang along, followed by the Prime Minister hoisting the national flag. In a historic first, Vande Mataram was rendered from the ramparts of the Red Fort, marking the 150 years of the national song. A 21-gun salute using indigenous light field guns accompanied the moment. The aspirations of Gen Z and the power of Yuva Shakti were at the heart of the Prime Minister Narendra Modi's Independence Day speech, coming on the back of the massive student protests last month over exam paper leaks. Delivering his 13th consecutive Independence Day speech, becoming only the second Prime Minister after Nehru to achieve the milestone, Prime Minister Modi also reiterated his Atmanirbhar Bharat push, highlighting semiconductors, critical minerals and energy security as key areas. He's also used his address from Red Fort to highlight both opportunities and challenges facing the country as it hurtles its towards its goal of Viksit Bharat by 2047. One of the strongest political messages in the Prime Minister's address was on women's representation in the policy making. Amid the impasse over the women's quota bill, Prime Minister Modi urged the opposition to set aside differences and ensure 33% of reservation for women in parliament and assemblies.
0: आज जो इस समारोह में उपस्थित है उन सब के लिए आज एक ऐतिहासिक पल भी है. आजादी के बाद 15 अगस्त को लाल किले पर पहली बार वंदे मातरम गूंज रहा है. आज जब हम देश के लोग वंदे मातरम के 150 वर्ष मना रहे हैं, तो इससे बड़ा उत्तम अवसर क्या हो सकता है.
1: With that, we will be wrapping up the bulletin this hour. But before we leave you with this report. For decades, India's journey to space had one name, ISRO. But now a new generation of Indian companies is daring to rewrite that story. At the heart of this new chapter is Skyroot's Vikram 1, a rocket that could redefine how India reaches the stars. This Independence Day, Kshitija Gosavi takes you inside India's new space revolution and why this could just be the beginning. We're leaving you with this very report. Take a look at it.
4: 3, 2, 1, 0.
5: India's first private orbital launch.
6: What Skyroot achieved on its first orbital launch took SpaceX's Falcon 1 four attempts.
7: We put up a rocket 3 times before finally reaching orbit.
6: And that's exactly why Vikram 1 is one of the biggest moments in India's space history.
8: We are opening space for all.
6: For decades, only ISRO could launch rockets from India. Until 2020, private companies couldn't independently develop and launch orbital rockets from India. If you wanted to reach space, ISRO was the only path.
9: When we started Skyroot in 2018, there was no policy at that time, there was no funding environment at that time, and there was no talent specifically trained in the private sector. So it was literally extremely difficult. So we had to build our own path and chart our own direction to be able to solve all these problems.
6: So when Skyroot Aerospace was founded in 2018, it wasn't just trying to build a rocket. It had to help build an entire new industry. The company had to develop its own rocket engines, carbon fiber structures, avionics, software manufacturing systems. Also raise millions in fundings for one of the riskiest businesses on Earth. Work through a brand new regulatory framework and then integrate everything for a launch from ISRO Sriharikota spaceport. And here's the hardest part. A rocket gets one chance. It has to ignite perfectly, survive massive vibrations, separate its stages within seconds, accelerate to nearly 28,000 kilometers per hour, and place satellites into orbit with extraordinary precision. That's why maiden orbital launches are so difficult. And there's a very important point to note. Well, SpaceX's Falcon 1 reached orbit only on its fourth launch, after 3 consecutive failures. And what about Vikram 1? Skyroot's Vikram 1 reached orbit on its very first orbital attempt, a remarkable achievement for any new launch company.
9: Skyroot is the new launch player globally. So there are only 2 companies which are regularly launched to space, which is SpaceX and Rocket Lab. And then now with our successful launch, now we are like opened access to space much higher.
6: And this isn't just win for Skyroot. It's the proof that India's space story is entering a new chapter, where private space companies don't just support missions, they build rockets, launch satellites, and compete on the global stage. And Vikram 1? Vikram 1 wasn't just carrying satellites. It was carrying the future of India's private space industry.

A superstar who entered politics with a promise of change. What is his vision for Tamil Nadu? What will define his leadership? And what lies ahead for the state? Catch CM Vijay for the first time live at the India Today Roundtable. 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

0: Hello and welcome. You're watching In the Club. I am Susan. The violence is bigger, the stakes are higher, and the power game is deadlier than ever. Mirzapur. The movie takes the franchise's notorious world into a larger cinematic universe, with old rivalries, shifting loyalties, and new threats fueling the battle for control. The trailer has already sparked excitement, nostalgia, and debate among fans. Take a look at this report.
1: गद्दी ना तो विरासत से मिलती है ना सियासत से मिलती है तो सिर्फ और सिर्फ बाहुबल से और टिकती है डर पे.
2: The violence is no longer confined to the narrow lanes of Purvanchal. The power struggle is entering a dangerous new phase, with old rivalries resurfacing, new players entering the game, and loyalties hanging by a thread.
3: Mirzapur ki gaddi ke baare mein sune.
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2: At the center of it all is a fight for control, where ambition comes with a price. And every alliance could turn into betrayal.
4: Mirzapur ki gaddi pe jo baithega, wahi hoga sabse bada bahubali.
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2: With its trademark violence, sharp humor, and morally grey characters intact, Mirzapur the movie promises a high-stakes battle where nobody is safe and the rules are meant to be broken.
5: Arey kya? 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
2: The return brings back the familiar power equations, but the trailer makes it clear that the old order is about to be tested once again.
1: Mirzapur mein ek hi darwaza hai Yadav ji. Dusra koi nahi khulega.
3: Nahi khula.
2: Alongside them, the ensemble cast also features Jitendra Kumar, Ravi Kishan, Abhishek Banerjee, Rasika Duggal, and several other actors in pivotal roles. Meanwhile, the trailer has sparked a wave of excitement online, with fans praising its scale, action, and nostalgia, while some called out the familiar faces as fan service and debated how much of its raw content could make it to the big screen.
1: यही गद्दी का नियम है.
2: Directed by Gurmeet Singh, Mirzapur the movie takes the franchise's streaming legacy to the big screen, promising a large-scale cinematic spectacle. The film is set to release worldwide on September 4th in Hindi and Telugu, marking a significant step for Mirzapur and the growing trend of Indian OTT franchises making the leap to cinemas. The rules may have changed and the battlefield may be bigger, but one thing remains certain. In Mirzapur, the gaddi never stays empty for long. With Alice, Entertainment Bureau, India Today.
1: Bahubali marte nahi, marne ka order dete hain.
3: Jalwa hai hamara.
0: Trisha Krishnan has returned to social media, but what lies behind her cryptic comeback? From family celebrations to pointed messages and a post shared by her mother, the actor's return has sparked fresh speculation amid the ongoing Udayanidhi Stalin controversy. Take a look at this report.
11: Almost a week has passed since Trisha Krishnan found herself at the center of a controversy she never publicly addressed. As the row gathered momentum, the actor chose to stay away from social media, keeping her silence through the storm. Now, she's back on social media, and her return comes with a few carefully worded messages that have caught attention. The actress first shared glimpses from her grandmother's 90th birthday celebrations, surrounded by family. However, it was the two Instagram stories that followed that became the talking point. One appeared to take aim at drama, while another spoke about the privilege of being overwhelmed by a life one once prayed for. But adding to the intrigue, her mother also shared a cryptic message, urging people to focus on themselves, make money, and in a pointed sign-off, mind your business. Neither Trisha nor her mother has directly addressed the controversy or confirmed any interpretation of their post. The attention around the post comes against the backdrop of the recent row involving DMK leader Udayanidhi Stalin. While addressing a gathering, he was criticizing TVK leader and Tamil Nadu Chief Minister Vijay when sections of the crowd reportedly began chanting Trisha's name. His response was widely interpreted as a double entendre directed at the actor, triggering widespread outrage. Meanwhile, Udayanidhi has maintained that his remarks were misinterpreted and denied making any personal reference to Trisha. However, following complaints filed by the TVK Women's Wing and the National Commission for Women, a case was registered against him. He was arrested from his Chennai residence before later being granted bail. Entertainment Bureau, India Today.
0: A simple question about Badshah's iconic stage name has reopened one of Indian hip-hop's oldest rivalries. An old clip, a fresh dig from Honey Singh, and a cheeky reference on India's Got Latent have brought their 15-year-old feud roaring back, proving that some rap wars never really go off beat.
12: Welcome back, yaar, Badshah bhai. Arey, mic lo na, yaar.
13: Thank you, sir, man.
12: Kaisa lag raha hai aapko, yaar?
13: Badhiya, yaar. Bahut achha lag raha hai. Happy for you.
14: It took just one question to resurrect a 15-year-old rap war.
12: Ye iklauta banda hai, isne gaane se FIR le liya khud pe.
14: Just when it seemed like one of Indian hip hop's most talked about rivalries has finally gone quiet.
12: Lyrics mein meaning note ho gaye.
14: Samay Raina's India's Got Late in Season 2 has pressed play on the old controversy once again. On the latest bonus episode, Badshah was asked about the origin of his iconic stage
12: name.
14: His answer?
13: No, no.
12: Pakka? Maine to kuch aur story suni thi.
13: Nahi, galat story. Maine
14: he claimed that he came up with the name himself.
12: Pakka? Maine to kuch aur story suni thi.
13: Nahi, galat story. Maine mere sare
14: ang dekho. But the internet was not ready to let that statement pass. Because soon an old clip resurfaced in which Badshah appeared to say that it was Yo-Yo Honey Singh who had suggested the name Badshah.
13: Honey Paji, we ona nu vi dassya vi kende ya kende you live like a Badshah. Matlab tu jab tera man karda tu phone chakda hai, jab tera man karda tu uthda hai. Te fir us to baad bas Badshah decide ho gaya bhai.
14: And that contradiction instantly gave the internet a reason to revisit a feud that has been simmering for years now. Honey Singh did not exactly ignore the throwback. Reacting to the resurfaced clip, he took a pointed dig at Badshah, adding another spicy chapter to their long-running saga. Shoot the real honey sink of fire.
12: करता।
14: But the latent episode itself took things a step further.
12: मेरे सारे अंग देखो, गाना ब्राउन रंग देखो।
14: Samir Raina also appeared to poke fun at the Badshah Honey Singh history through a cheeky musical reference.
12: जिसकी वजह से पैसा कमा रहा है हर्ष।
14: Bringing their infamous past back into the spotlight for a whole new generation of viewers.
15: यहाँ कृषि को
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12: This is Honey Singh versus Badshah again.
14: And this is not the first time the two rappers have found themselves on opposite sides of the headline. Badshah and Honey Singh were once part of the hip-hop collective Mafia Mundi. But their professional association later ended. One of the biggest disagreements has been over Brown Rang. Badshah has said he wrote the lyrics, while Honey Singh composed the beats. Over the years, the two have traded subtle and sometimes not so subtle digs. So yes, years have passed, the music has evolved, but this rivalry clearly refuses to go offbeat. Because when Badshah and Honey Singh are in the same story, the old beef is never really old. With Pranjali Sethi, Entertainment Bureau, India Today.
0: Release date shuffle has changed the box office game for Ether. Moving out of August, the film now heads to December, where a fresh round of competition awaits. But there's more to it than the clash. The film promises a powerful story of ambition, struggle and legacy, taking audiences into the vibrant world of Marathi folk theatre. Up next is our report.
16: पड़े पड़े मरी तो बेचारी कहलाऊंगी, पर नाचते हुए मरी तो मिसाल बन जाऊंगी।
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17: Aur toofan ko naachte dekhna ho to Eetha.
2: The biographical drama will now hit theaters on December 4th, setting up a fresh box office battle with Prabhas's Fauzi. The shift also means Eetha is no longer heading for a clash with Yash's Toxic, a fairy tale for grown-ups.
18: I promise.
2: Which was among the major releases lined up for August.
19: Mukwar denda mukadme lero dukkan pe kadre mujhir podu hane mel partiro duranta nalla.
20: Nin bittu ho gaya amma.
21: Ore tan mukan ora kishta illa.
2: However, December brings its own competition with Fauzi and an upcoming yet to be titled Anees Bazmi directorial starring Akshay Kumar and Vidya Balan also in the mix. But Eetha is more than just another release in Shraddha Kapoor's filmography.

0: The film takes her into the world of Marathi folk theatre, with the actor portraying the life of legendary Lavani and Tamasha artist Vithabai Narayan Gaonkar. Offering a glimpse into Vithabai's extraordinary journey and her deep connection with the art form. She was among Maharashtra's most celebrated folk performers and received honours from the President of India for her contribution to the arts. Interestingly, the film's title had earlier landed in controversy as Vithabai's grandson reportedly objected to the name Eetha and wanted her full name included in the title. However, Vithabai's eldest daughter later backed the title, clarifying that the family had no objection. Directed by Lakshman Odekar, the film also stars Randeep Hooda and Anant Joshi in pivotal roles.
1: पान में पान चखना हो तो मीठा और तूफान को नाचते देखना हो तो ईठा.
0: Now with a fresh release date and a new box office battle ahead, Eetha gears up to bring Vithabai's remarkable legacy to the big screen. Entertainment Bureau, India Today.
2: Verity has unveiled a chilling trailer starring Dakota Johnson, Anne Hathaway and Josh Hartnett in prominent roles. The psychological thriller follows a writer uncovering dark secrets while completing a novel. With haunting tension and twisted truths, the film promises an intense, unsettling experience, setting it apart from other Colleen Hoover adaptations. Take a look.
3: You must have questions.
4: Why can't your wife finish her book series?
0: A whisper turns into a warning, and now a story comes alive on screen.
3: This is Verity.
5: Doctors don't think she'll ever walk or talk again.
0: Verity has finally unveiled its first teaser, leaving behind an unsettling trail of mystery and intrigue.
6: You're going to continue to endure.
0: Offering a chilling glimpse of Dakota Johnson, Anne Hathaway and Josh Hartnett

0: It sets the tone for a psychological erotic thriller that promises to linger. Meanwhile, Anne Hathaway's haunting warning about darkness ahead stands out, hinting at the sinister journey that unfolds.
1: She said, "You are a brilliant, undiscovered voice."
0: The film follows Lavin Ashley, played by Dakota Johnson, a struggling writer hired by Jeremy Crawford, portrayed by Josh Hartnett, to complete books for his injured wife, Verity.
1: "You're the only writer who can finish this last novel.
2: Her fans know her voice. They would know it's not her."
0: However, while staying at their home, Lavin uncovers dark secrets that make her question everything about Verity and her own safety. Directed by Michael Showalter, the film marks another collaboration with Anne Hathaway after The Idea of You.
3: "This is my confession. My autobiography. A writer's words should be honest and bloody and a little bit terrifying."
0: Meanwhile, Hathaway continues to showcase her versatility, also appearing in The Devil Wears Prada 2 alongside Meryl Streep and Emily Blunt.
4: "Am I having a hallucination?
5: Hi, Emily.
6: You also know her?
5: We were at Runway at the same time, Miranda."
6: "Really? Where was I?"
0: Interestingly, this isn't the first time Colleen Hoover's work captures attention on screen. It ends with Us already proved to be a major success, starring Blake Lively, Justin Baldoni, and Brandon Sklenner.
7: "None of this is your fault.
8: As hard as this choice is, we break the pattern. Or the pattern breaks us."
0: In fact, adaptations continue with Regretting You, featuring Allison Williams, McKenna Grace, Dave Franco, and Mason Thames.
9: "My mom's trying to make it like my dad."
0: Further expanding Hoover's cinematic footprint.
10: "Tell her the truth.
11: It would absolutely destroy her. Smiling feels wrong right now. Like it's too soon to be happy.
10: I'm not going to let their betrayal dictate the rest of my life."
0: However, Verity stands apart with its darker tone and psychological depth. It doesn't just tell a story, it pulls audiences with a world where truth feels twisted and every revelation carries a chilling weight.
3: "But no one thing. There is no light where we're going. Darkness ahead."
0: Entertainment Bureau, India Today.
12: Wondering why Netflix's eerie new thriller, The Last House, has everyone talking? From its mysterious creatures and divided reviews, to a bizarre promotional stunt that quite literally puts someone inside a house, here's why this strange thriller is making waves.
13: "Hey, no scooter in the house.
14: Mom, let's go!
15: Go wait in the car.
16: Don't rush me.
15: I'm not. I'm hiding from our children."
17: Some stories make you fear what's lurking outside. Others make you question whether you're actually safe inside.
15: "We're sealed in."
17: But what happens when the doors won't open, the rain won't stop, and the place you call home suddenly becomes your only way to survive?
15: "We are in our home.
16: Oh my God.
15: It's not just us. But most importantly, we have each other."
17: Imagine having no idea when or if you'll ever get out.
15: "It's keeping us trapped.
3: What do we do?"
15: "We survive."
17: Well, that's the unsettling premise behind Netflix's new sci-fi thriller, The Last House.
7: to end one day.
17: Directed by Louis Leterrier, the film follows a family mysteriously trapped inside their home as an unexplained phenomena cuts them off from the outside world.
7: We are safe. We are in our home.
16: Oh my God.
13: It's not just us. But most importantly, we have each other.
17: But as the family tries to understand what is keeping them trapped, the mystery takes a much darker turn. Strange creatures begin emerging during the rain, eventually revealed to be ancient beings from the ocean, whose return is linked to years of human pollution and environmental damage. The revelation also gives The Last House a distinct post-COVID echo, tapping into the isolation, uncertainty, and paranoia of a world where no one knows when normal life will return. And this unusual mix of sci-fi, family drama, and environmental commentary has left audiences divided. While some have praised its eerie atmosphere, performances, and ambitious ideas, others have found the slow-burn storytelling frustrating, criticizing its repetitive survival beats and underwhelming payoff. But the film's story isn't the only thing keeping it in the spotlight. In one of its most bizarre promotional stunts yet, the streamer placed a man inside a fully furnished living room built into a house-shaped billboard above Los Angeles' Sunset Boulevard, quite literally recreating the film's central idea of being trapped inside a home. Add to that the star power of Greta Lee and Wagner Moura, along with the film's intriguing high-concept premise, and it's easy to see why The Last House has managed to stay in the conversation. With Khushi Manti, Entertainment Bureau, India Today.
12: 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This is me, Susan, signing off for today. Till next time, thanks for watching and goodbye.

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0: 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And people who don't need it are lining up.
1: And then getting what you call the Ozempic face and stuff,
0: yes.
1: Right? Oh, you're not good enough. It's a character flaw. You don't have willpower.
0: You're lazy.
1: Very much
0: weight. Very refreshing to see an actor talk like that. Go on, I'm all yours.
1: I mean, we were talking about politics before this.
0: Abhi bhi baat kar sakte
1: hain. Nahi, abhi nahi karte. Why are you doing this? Why don't you start like a clothing brand?
0: Why don't you, Kunal? Or maybe like a hair care brand for you.
1: Ah, let's do that.
0: Hai na?
1: We'll do it like as a team.
0: Both
1: of us like hair flying and stuff.
0: घर पे आपके घर में भी वही हो रहा है जो हम सबके घर में हो रहा है कि
1: I'm on my device around him and he's like
0: Mama, no phones in the room and I'm like, oh God. Has life changed?
1: So I wake up 5:36, meditate for about an hour.
0: An hour?
1: Yeah.
0: I've always worn black jeans.
1: I used to wear two pairs of jeans.
0: There are akhadas in
1: gym. Bhaiya gym.
0: Oh.
1: Comics where you have that that guy who suddenly become like a man and you know my kryptonite is
0: कोई कुछ नहीं बता रहा है. और लीव दिल्ली, यू बी ओके. एक कुणाल, यू आर अ कूल गाय यार.
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0: 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How are you feeling? Welcome to Delhi.
1: Well, thank you so much.
0: यहाँ का वातावरण कैसा लग रहा है आपको?
1: बहुत बढ़िया लग रहा है. In terms of the infrastructure, Delhi is amazing. Yeah.
0: Yeah.
1: And especially the drive from the airport to
0: Noida,
1: it's fantastic.
0: So you have given all of us the one song that truly is about Delhi. All Rang De Basanti songs are around Delhi. It really makes you feel like that. So when we can't believe that you are a Bombay boy, we always see you as the Delhi boy.
1: Yeah, everybody sees me as a Delhi boy, which is very strange because, in fact, I was just on a flight with somebody and he's a director. And he was like, so when did you move from Delhi? But I was like, I grew up in Bombay. The thing is, I actually did my first acting course in Noida.
0: Oh.
1: Which was Barry John.
0: Oh.
1: At that point of time, Noida used to be very, very different. Was in this fancy place.
0: Nice. We're trying to make Noida cool.
1: It is very cool.
0: Okay. On that note, I want to start by asking you about all these cool things that you're doing with health. Let's start with MetaGo. इससे पहले भी आपका एक startup था Keto.
1: Correct.
0: इसमें भी आप health के बारे में बात कर
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0: थे.
1: Correct.
0: तो ये इतना interest जो है health में कहाँ से आ रहा है?
1: So the thing is that about 13 years ago, me, Varun, and Zaheer, we started a company called Keto, which is a crowdfunding platform. Or a lot of people say, how did you go from crowdfunding to metabolic health, right?
0: Huh.
1: And people assume that it's two very different kind of businesses.
0: Huh.
1: But actually, it's the way I see it, it's the same journey at different points.
0: Huh.
1: Right? So when you talk about keto, we usually have people that are coming to us when they're in a crisis, when they have an emergency.
0: Huh.
1: Right? So you have someone that needs a surgery or someone is, you know, needs dialysis or has a problem with their heart, and they reach out to Keto and they have to raise money like urgently, right? And over the years, over the last 13 years, we've seen this happen over and over and over again. So we started questioning, what if we didn't meet people at the end of their journey, but met them at the beginning of their journey, which is say 10, 15 years ago, right? And we realized that a lot of these people who needed emergency surgeries and were in a crisis, a lot of them had metabolic diseases 10, 15 years ago. So there was hypertension, there was insulin resistance, there was obesity. And we started thinking, what if we actually met them 10 years ago and helped them with the intervention as opposed to the crisis? And that's where the idea of MetaGo came about.
0: Yeah. सो मेटागो के बारे में जितना मैंने पढ़ा है वो ये है कि अभी मार्केट में बहुत सारी वेट लॉस ड्रग्स आ गई हैं, अब तो पिल्स भी आ गई हैं सेमाग्लूटाइड की, एंड इट्स बिकम रियली अफोर्डेबल एंड पॉसिबल टू गेट एड, टू गेट हेल्प टू लूज वेट. वेट विच वी नो इज द जेनेसिस ऑफ एटलीस्ट 30 diseases that
1: no, now they're 200 metabolic
0: now
1: diseases.
0: Now even more, or say the most 30 most prevalent diseases.
1: Correct.
0: In India.
1: Correct.
0: Weight is at the heart of it, right? So ye metago kya karega, how will you help people if not, because hame pata hai ki if there's one thing that's happening with GLP-1, it's the massive abuse.
1: Correct.
0: Right, people are just injecting themselves before holidays, before weddings, before a big meal or a night out. So there is a lot that is going wrong with this.
1: Yeah. And which is actually where we saw the gap, right? I mean, going back to keto, I mean, the gap that we saw was that people, all the fundraising that was happening offline, right? And people were paying as much as 50-60% to raise money. So only 30-40% was actually going to the cause. So we saw a huge gap there, right? So similarly with the metabolic health.

0: just handing somebody a prescription and saying, see me 3 months later with a drug that's so powerful is actually counterproductive because people are ending up losing weight, but they're also losing muscle mass. So you might have somebody that started off overweight but had healthy muscle mass and now has lost fat but has also lost muscle mass.
1: Yeah.
0: And ended up in a worse off place, right?
1: And when they pick up weight, it's not going to happen in the same order.
0: Yeah, and it's going to be terrible.
1: Yeah.
0: So we felt like, what if we sort of build a team around every patient, which is that almost like a kind of in between the patient and the molecule, right? So we put a coach, a nutritionist, and a doctor, right? So when you, traditionally, you'd go and you'd say, you get this prescription and then see me 3 months later. And this is the standard dose and take it and you might feel
1: if
0: nauseous.
1: If good, you'll get a prescription.
0: You do. Otherwise, you can just actually go and...
1: Yeah. It's like as easy as ordering a pizza these
0: Horrible.
1: Days. Yeah.
0: Horrible. Because people don't realize how powerful the drug is, right?
1: Yeah.
0: And so, you would just get a prescription and see the doctor 3 months later. And then you'd probably call and say, listen, I'm feeling nauseous. And he'd be like, that's okay. Maybe just, you know, take care of this and it'll be a few days. You'll be fine.
1: Yeah.
0: But what we are trying to do is that, you know, we first put you through a whole set of metabolic markers, right? Then the doctor and the endocrinologist look at the markers, right? And decide firstly whether you need the GLP or not, right? And if you need the GLP, then the doctor and the nutritionist slash coach get involved so that you're constantly in touch with the doctor every week. You're in touch with the coach and nutritionist every week. And they're guiding you, right? They're telling you this is the dosage that you must take. If you're not feeling good, they might say, okay, I think you need to reduce the dosage a little bit. Making sure you're going to the gym.
1: So it's
0: making
1: constant
0: sure you're
1: monitoring. Basically.
0: Constant monitoring. Because I think that that's really important. This is, look, I think what's happened is that, unfortunately, people are not looking at this as a medicine. They're looking at it as some kind of vanity drug, right? I think... that's where also all the backlash comes from because you had all these like celebrities and actors and stuff suddenly taking GLP, losing so
1: very
0: much weight.
1: Very refreshing to see an actor talk like that,
0: no,
1: I
0: mean,
1: must
0: so
1: say.
0: Many
1: very
0: people
1: refreshing
0: have taken it.
1: To see. Go on, I'm all yours.
0: And then getting what you call the Ozempic face and stuff,
1: yes,
0: right? So
1: yes.
0: So you start like thinking that this is some kind of vanity drug when it's not a vanity drug. It's a really powerful medicine, right? And you got to treat it like a medicine. I mean, you don't go to a... You don't go... OTC and buy a insulin shot, right? And say, okay, everybody takes so much of insulin, so I'm going to take so much of insulin over the next 3 months, and then I'll stop and I'll be okay. Doesn't work like that, right? So this is a metabolic problem as well, and you've got to treat it as such. I think for us, it became really important is that can we build a system around the drug? And going forward, I mean, what we're talking about is also can we get like a mental coach involved? Because a lot of these people, you know, you go through so much, right? And even after you've lost all the weight, right? So there are people that have been obese for like 30, 40 years. And they have a whole new body and they don't know how to like react to that and how to feel in that, right? So the idea is that going forward, can we also have like a mental coach involved, a therapist, so that, you know, you can also speak to somebody. So like a kind of holistic system built around the GLP because... I think what happened in the West is the West showed us that, look, this is a really powerful drug, but also showed us what happens when you just, a prescription grows faster than a system, right? Our ideas...
1: there, getting a prescription is not that easy.
0: Yeah, it's not, actually.
1: And so India, it's much more regulated.
0: Correct. It is, but it's being abused a lot there as well, right? So, but India is a whole different thing. I mean, I don't even think you sometimes need a prescription, right? You can just...
1: You've
0: just get something.
1: Blown me up a little bit, you know, with your answer. I wasn't expecting you to be so forthcoming about talking about celebrities also misusing it. I'm a little blown away by the fact that you acknowledge it. So kudos.
0: Yeah.
1: But you do understand that a lot of the frenzy on weight loss drugs started with the celebs?
0: I mean, look, I sometimes... I don't want to use the term misuse. I'll tell you why, because it's very difficult to judge what somebody's journey with weight has been, right? It's a tough one because, I mean, you have people, I have friends of mine that have worked twice as hard as I have and not lost weight. And this is not over like 5 years. This is over 30, 40 years, right? So people have really kind of struggled with their weight. And The thing is that we've moralized this

0: whole weight loss thing so much. You know, you shame people for gaining weight. You shame people when they don't lose weight. Then you shame them for using a drug, right? Which is powerful. So this whole kind of moralizing around it that, oh, you're not good enough.
1: Yeah.
0: It's a character flaw. You don't have willpower.
1: You're lazy.
0: You're lazy, right? And these are people that are like, that have tried everything. I mean, I have people close to me that have gone on every kind of diet, right? And then lost weight and then put that weight back on.
1: Yeah.
0: And then start feeling like, I'm not good enough.
1: Mm.
0: Or, you know, I'm not trying hard enough.
1: Were you a fat kid?
0: I was actually the other end of the spectrum.
1: Oh.
0: I was a very, very skinny kid. And honestly, I think even if you're on the other end of the spectrum, it can be as painful.
1: Yeah, it's equally bad. Yeah.
0: It can be very painful. I mean, I remember I used to walk from my building to this like kind of akhada I had joined when I was about 16, 17. Because at that point of time...
1: Where were you growing up?
0: In Bombay, in Juhu.
1: Huh, okay. There are akhadas in Juhu.
0: Yeah, like akhada, matlab, like a, it was called like
1: an open gym.
0: We used to call it a bhaiya gym.
1: Oh.
0: That's what it was called, right? Oh, because you didn't have like fancy gyms at that point of time. You had like maybe Talwarkars or something.
1: Yeah.
0: And then you had the bhaiya gyms.
1: Man, Talwarkars. That's right? Really taking me back to the 90s.
0: Yeah. And I had started going there because I was very skinny. And then there was this this guy in our building who used to be very skinny. And 3 years he had become like really big. And suddenly it was like that, you know, those comics where you have that that guy who suddenly become like a man. And, you know, everybody obviously wanted to be like him.
1: Yes, yes.
0: So I remember walking to this gym and these two kids, older kids, they shouted out to me and they said, "Hey, are you walking on legs or sticks?" And that stayed with me for so long that for, I think from like 15 to about 18, I used to wear two pairs of jeans.
1: No way.
0: Yeah, I used to wear a really tight pair of jeans and then a looser pair of jeans over it, right? Because I was like, you know, I have to make my legs look a little bulkier. So I think, you know, when you face that and people who've been facing that for 30, 40 years.
1: There's always that voice in your head.
0: Yeah, there's a voice in your head and which is why... to say that somebody's misusing it or, you know, somebody's being lazy or, you know, is taking the shortcut, I feel is a bit like kind of unfair, you know?
1: Yeah, yeah. No, I totally get it. Like, I remember I was never a fat kid growing up, but in my head, I was always fat. I don't know why. Like, right. I look back at my pictures now from school and I see that, listen, I look pretty normal. But because everybody else was so skinny, in comparison, I looked bigger.
0: Right.
1: Right?
0: Right.
1: And it always played on my head. I remember I've always worn, you've worn two jeans, I've always worn black jeans. All my life.
0: Right.
1: Even like my teenage years, I am only seen in wearing really nice like tops, etc. But always black jeans. Right? You know, typical pear-shaped head. So this is true. So it can solve it. So I like what you're doing with Metago because I think this is really required. It's a good drug, but it needs an ecosystem. And I think the problem in India is that doctors are taught, trained and educated only to treat the disease.
0: Yeah, yeah.
1: I don't think our doctors know how to prevent a disease.
0: Yeah, yeah.
1: I think that mindset is not there. I think doctors are constantly working towards, "Achha, ye kha lo, it'll get cured." They don't see the front and back of it. They don't see aap ghar jaake kya khana kha rahe hain uske saath. Aapki lifestyle kya hai. Agar BP hai, toh ye goli kha lo. Ye nahi bolenge apna tel kam karo.
0: Correct.
1: You know, it's just not there and it's not the doctor's fault. Yeah, because they were not trained.
0: Yeah, for it, also, so. I don't think as a country we have the luxury of that, right?
1: Yeah.
0: Because you're seeing like 100 patients, right?
1: Yeah.
0: I mean, out west, you're seeing 3 patients.
1: Yeah.
0: Here, you're seeing 100 patients every day. So you don't have the time to sit and say, अच्छा मुझे अपनी हिस्ट्री बताइए अभी आधे घंटे तक मैं सुनूंगा उसके बाद मैं डिसाइड करूंगा आपको क्या
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1: या
0: या
1: So in Kanpur also, like where I grew up, we always had this doctor uncle. Every family had this one doctor who was like part of the ecosystem. They knew ki aapke pitaji ko kya problem hai, aapko kya hogi. So they always were in sync and they would prescribe you drugs, etc. accordingly.
0: Sure.
1: But now things have changed. So how are you, how is this picking up so far? How old is Metago now?
0: Metago is, so we started working on it about 2-3 years ago as an idea.
1: Huh.
0: Right. And the idea was, like I said, is that, can we look at health in India as a metabolic disease as opposed to, you know, what the symptom eventually is, right? And so we launched about 6 months ago. And it's going really well. It's going really well. There's been a great amount of interest from people that want to use it, of course, and also from people that want to invest and come forward. And, you know, because I think the ecosystem is right now, there's so much talk about GLP, but there's not enough information, right? And people are not quite sure how to go about using this, whether it's good for you, not good for you. I mean, there's so much misinformation around it, right? So, yeah, I think there's been a lot of interest. And
1: I think the GLP one, what's happening is that people who need it are scared to take it. And people who don't need it are lining up to get it. I think that's the problem. Because doctors are finding it very hard to say no.
0: Oh, really?
1: Yeah, because they tell me that, Sonal, I know that if I say no, wo jaakar abhi chemist se lekar khud lagane lagenge.
0: Oh, God.
1: So might as well do it under my guidance. Which is why I think it's a great gap that you filled in.
0: Yeah.
1: Because there is someone you can call who can oversee the treatment.
0: Sure.
1: Right? And that endocrinologist is great.
0: Yeah.
1: But equally, what is required with the GLP-1 or weight loss injection is to ensure that your protein intake is high, that you're doing resistance training, that you're ensuring that your muscle loss doesn't take place. And wo sab mehnat wali cheez hai. Wo ek injection lagane se to aayega nahi.
0: Correct.
1: So aap kaise force karenge logo ko ki wo samjhe ye baat ko ki sirf injection bahut temporary solution hai, long term mein bahut problems ho sakte.
0: Also, I think people also have to understand ki it's like a lot of people think ki isko 3 mahine le liya aur khatam ho gaya. A lot of people will have to be on the medicine for the rest of their lives, right? I mean, it's not like you can take insulin for 3 months and say, ab ho gaya, meri diabetes theek hai. You take it for the rest of your life. You take hypertension medication for the rest of your life. So you've got to approach it with that. And I actually always look at it as like, you know, when you go to the gym, for us, I think what's really important is that, supposing you can do a 50-pound bench press, right? And you say, yaar, mujhe to 80 pound karna hai lekin. Right? So I'm going to get a spotter to help me with 80 pounds, right?
1: Yes, yes.
0: And the spotter, you know, week one, the spotter helps you with all 10 repetitions.
1: Yes.
0: Then by, you know, the second month, the spotter is helping you with 5 and you're doing 5. And eventually you can do 9 on your own and the spotter is helping you with the last repetition. So I think you've got to treat GLP like that, which is that it's going to be a support system for the rest of your life, but it's going to give you the opportunity to make your to change your metabolism and to change your lifestyle, right?
1: Yeah.
0: And if you can do that while you're on the drug, then you can, you know, you can really thrive with the drug. Yeah. But if you think that this is something where main gym jaunga aur spotter puri matlab ek hafte ke liye help karega aur agle hafte main 10 repetition khud kar lunga, wo nahi hone wala.
1: Yeah. So I was talking to this doctor who said that I said, "Kya aapke paas kaise kaise log aate hain? Kaun mang raha hai GLP-1, etc." And he's like, "You will not believe, Sonal. Iska bhi ek season hota hai." I said, "What do you mean by that?"
0: Wedding season.
1: God. And Diwali season.
0: Oh God.
1: Aaj Diwali party mein jana hai. I don't want to feel very hungry, so that I don't like binge eat. And I was like, "What's going on? It's everywhere, and nobody seems to be addressing the issue." And everybody will still say, celebs bhi to le rahe hain. Okay, then look at Serena Williams. She's also endorsing it. Look at all these celebs who've come out to say, and she's a serious athlete. Like, she understands, right?
0: Yeah.
1: But again, she's doing it the right way.
0: Yeah.
1: So I think that support system, which is a given with, say, somebody who's a celeb or has to work on their body as a job, if I can call it that, right? Sure. So they have that ecosystem and people don't. So I think this is a good gap that meets in because you provide that ecosystem.
0: Sure.
1: But I want to understand, are there takers for it even in your fraternity? Are people understanding that they are representative of what's happening?
0: I think, you know, look, there's still a lot of shame attached to the drug, right? Because there is an assumption still that this is some kind of shortcut, right? And so you might have a lot of people using the drug, but not agreeing that they're using the drug, right? I don't blame them. Like I'm saying is that these are people that have gone through everything possible. Like Serena Williams, right? She's the greatest athlete that you can possibly have. Yeah. Has the best like ecosystem around her. But she said that she couldn't lose weight.
1: Yeah.
0: Right? And she had to eventually turn to GLP to help her lose that weight, right? So these are people that have gone through everything and now they don't want to come across as somebody that's perceived as not hardworking, right?
1: Yeah.
0: Or don't have the willpower and they're taking the shortcut. So there are obviously lots of people that are using it, but and you can see it. But I don't think there's many
1: people
0: admitting.
1: Do you think it's changing? The drug has been around for over a year now. Hmm. Like officially, it's been around for about a year. Do you think that's changing gradually? People are getting to accept it a little bit.
0: I think it needs a lot more education, which is that the most important thing, I think, is that people need to understand that in most cases, obesity is a metabolic disease, right?
1: Hmm.
0: So if you are going to continue framing it as a willpower problem or a character flaw, then people are always going to be scared to come out and say that, look, I'm on this drug.
1: Yeah.
0: But if you start saying, look, this is like insulin, right? I have insulin resistance, so I have to take insulin. And this is a drug that I need, my body needs, right? I mean, it's not like if you have asthma, you tell somebody, just breathe harder, you'll be okay. You know, you say...
1: Or leave Delhi, you'll be okay.
0: Which might help.
1: Which
0: might actually help.
1: Listen, Bombay is no better.
0: Yeah, Bombay's been pretty bad.
1: Hmm.
0: But yeah, I mean, if somebody has asthma, you're like, look, you have to go on the inhaler, take it every night. In the morning, take your medicine.
1: Hmm.
0: So until and unless we start framing this as a... And it is now, I mean, I think in 2012 or 13, it was declared, obesity was declared as a metabolic disease.
1: Yeah, yeah.
0: So until and unless people don't realize that this is a disease and keep treating it like character flaw, I think the shame to it is always going to be, you know, attached.
1: So these are two startups that you're working with. You've co-founded Metago and then there is Keto, right? So is it difficult as a celeb to raise money? Or should I ask you the opposite?
0: Well, you know, look, being a celeb opens doors.
1: Huh.
0: Because like if I need a meeting with an investor,
1: huh,
0: I can call and say, look, hi, I'm Kunal Kapoor and I'd love to, you know, catch up with you and stuff. And it's likely that I'll get that meeting, right?
1: Hmm.
0: But I think I've always chosen not the easy path. Because when we started with Keto as well, we went to a lot of investors and they were like, why are you doing this? Why don't you start like a clothing brand?
1: Huh.
0: Or, you know, why don't you?
1: Why don't you, Kunal? I like your shades. We should do something around that.
0: Possible. Maybe that as well. But they were like, look.
1: Or maybe like a hair care brand for you.
0: Let's do that.
1: Hai na? Let's do something like that.
0: Let's do that.
1: Okay, done.
0: Done. We'll do it like as a team.
1: Done.
0: Both of us like hair flying and stuff. Yeah, so I mean, with Keto, when we were going to raise money, they were like, look, this is not going to work in this country. Because firstly, people are not charitable. Secondly, nobody's going to donate online. And maybe they were right then, but then we proved them wrong. And I think even with metabolic health, I think for us, what's really important is that we change the conversation around what health is, right? Like people shouldn't think of health as something that ab emergency ho gaya, ab toh bhagna padega hospital, and then I'm healthy.
1: I think it's a generational thing. Hai. I think if you ask your parents, they feel that the health is still that the disease has gone to the doctor, they will do it.
0: Correct.
1: Doctor ke hath mein hi sab kuch hai.
0: Correct.

I think this country at the moment, when it comes to parliament, is stuck. I'm sorry to use these adjectives, between an arrogant government and an obstructionist opposition. Between a government that refuses to listen and an opposition that really doesn't want to engage. And as a result, what you've got is a parliamentary system that's broken down because there is lack of respect and there is a complete absence of trust.

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4: Actually, freedom has taken granted in free India. Okay. Yes, because now we think we have freedom for anything. I don't know what to do.
5: Police uncle, रास्ते कहाँ है ये?
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0: Okay, we clearly have a Modi Paglu over here.
9: Exactly. I'm very, very much Modi Paglu.
10: The reel should be something like when the professor says there's a test tomorrow and I'm like, Desh Rangina, Rangina, and then we go on a break.
11: Aisa tear gas ke vyavastha nahi hai.
12: Main aapko wo bhi cheez dikha raha hoon, barricading ko hi le.
13: There's a song of BTS called Run Bullet Run BTS, and there's a line there that if we live fast, let us die young.
14: A baddie that we need today. Perhaps from history.
10: I think Rani Lakshmi Bai, because she was one of the first people who started the struggle for independence, which was considered a mutiny. Mm. So I think that in today's world, she would be the real baddie.
15: Savitri Bai Phule, definitely.
0: Why? Wow. Okay.
15: Because she has done a lot. She was a real baddie, I would say.
16: I think I would like to play the role of educated youth in this sphere, because if I cannot be a star in the sky, I'd rather be a bulb on the street.
0: Wow. That's a good quote. Yeah, see, there we go. What about you?
14: Who said clock it? This is how Gen Z wishes Happy Independence Day to all of you. Yes. 3, 2, 1, go ahead.
2: Desh ki duty.
14: Desh ki duty like Ravi Kishan.
0: Memes, posts, protests and student movements. Our feeds are telling us one thing, that young India is watching.
14: And Gen Z doesn't believe in keeping quiet, let me tell you. We question, we disagree, we even ask what is right, what is wrong all the time. But sometimes we go a little beyond and meme about it.
0: And as India completes 79 years of independence, we wanted to ask a bigger question. What does Azadi mean to the Gen Z?
14: Well, does Azadi just mean speaking freely?
0: Or maybe the right to question those in power?
14: Or maybe disagreeing and questioning without being afraid?
0: Or maybe the right to dream of a different India?
14: So come, let's take all of these questions beyond the studio.
0: Into the heart of Delhi to ask the young Indians, what does Azadi mean to them?
14: I am Shriya Kundu.
0: And I am Anjali Pandey. And we are your Gen Z guides.
14: Going out, meeting the voices of India that shapes
0: India tomorrow.
14: Speaking of the youth, of course, students dominate that very category. So we will be speaking to some of them here. We've come to the South Campus of the Delhi University, to the prestigious College of Lady Shriram. Let's find out what some of them feel about Azadi. And Elsa's, welcome to India Today, and thank you for giving us your precious lunch break. I'm going to start and go around asking, if Azadi were to have an Instagram bio today, it's the time for bios, right? Tell me, what is it that you would describe freedom as?
17: It's still processing.
18: I'm still trying to find myself in the world.
19: It would be Olivia Rodrigo's song lyric, "Oh God, it's brutal out here."
7: Yeah, I will always be in the search of you. So
9: it feels like finding myself in this chaotic environment.
0: Being a girl, what does Azadi mean for you? Do you feel free in today's India?
7: No.
0: Why so?
7: I feel the rules has to be modified more. Because as a girl, I have seen the cases has been, the safety is not so good here also. when I go back home and I feel like they still need some safety in my area.
8: Freedom means to vote, to be happy in this country, and I think also to choose the politician you want.
1: DUJNU BHU ka chhatra ek bhuke sher ki tarah hota hai aur agar nahi hai to hona chahiye use sabhi party se sawal karne chahiye ye hamara hak hai mere liye azadi agar aap abhi bolenge ki main azad hu nahi mujhe sochne ke liye bhi sochna padta hai ki mujhe kya karna hai.
0: So 79 years of independence, do you feel independent?
7: Yeah, I do.
0: What is independence for you? What does azadi mean for you?
7: I can take my decisions, right? I can protest, and हमने सबने देखा है कि हमने अच्छे से protest में participate किया और like हमें full आजादी थी protest करने की, so I feel we are independent.
0: So 79 years of India's independence, how free do you feel on a scale of 1 to 10?
6: I would say 6.
0: Why so?
6: Because I would say there are too many factors. For example, firstly, as a woman, I would like to say safety, which is a very important point.
14: Well, so 79 years later, I like how people are still in search of freedom. So girls, in India, free India, what is that one freedom you think we take for granted?
19: I think it's the freedom to express and be how we are.
14: Freedom of being you.
18: I think today we take personal liberty a lot for granted, the little things, the little decisions that we can make rather than having a supreme body make it. And yet when it's taken away from us, we realize that what a big difference it kind of creates.
0: Where do you see India in the next 10 years? One change you would like to see in India?
8: I think logo ki thodi soch badal jaye, lekin I think Modi ji to rahe, because I love him.
0: Achha, 2047 tak bhi Modi ji rehne chahiye?
8: 47 ke baad bhi rehne chahiye. I think उसके बाद भी रहने चाहिए, आने वाले 1000 साल तक रहने चाहिए.
0: Okay, we clearly have a Modi paglu over here.
14: Do you think the idea of freedom, when we speak of it now, has a lot to do with what's being put out there, or the influence that social media has, that shapes your idea of freedom? And if yes, how so?
19: So I think a lot of it also depends upon your algorithm and the social bubble in which you exist. So your algorithm sort of also creates a bubble around you, right? So I'm a feminist, so I predominantly get feminist content, right? So that is what is making me free. That will make my perspective or shape my worldview in a way that I'll think, okay, people are supporting women now, people are prompting towards feminism, they are more accepting it.
0: One thing you want India to start doing now, which you think is missing currently but needs to be started?
20: As a law student, I would really like to be a part of the governance, ki unko bahut law and order ka sudhar karna chahiye.
21: Corruption should be eradicated from the ground levels of India. It has followed our country from minimal level to the PM's level.
0: One change that you desperately need in India?
19: Accountable government.
14: Do you think we are getting more intolerant because of social media, even towards our idea of freedom?
19: To some extent, it depends on the person. And I think mainly the millennials, they are kind of getting stuck to their ancient ideologies. And we are kind of getting out of it. So we get to a point when we have arguments with them. And sometimes we have to bow down to them because they are our elders. And that's what they have taught all of these years.
14: I have to point out one thing. I will come to you. She's called millennials ancient. I'm sorry, that may be brutal, but well, Gen Z is taking over. So, yeah.
0: देश में क्या बदलाव देखना चाहते हैं?
20: देश में ये बदलाव देखना चाहता हूँ कि लोग इकट्ठे होकर रहें, एकजुट होकर आगे जैसे कंट्रीज हैं, डेवलप्ड कंट्रीज, चाइना या अमेरिका, उनसे कंपेयर करें खुद को, आगे मतलब बढ़ते रहें. और सिविक सेंस जो है, जो इंडिया के खासकर लोग हैं, क्योंकि गवर्नमेंट तो हर चीज बेस्ट अपने से प्रोवाइड करिए.
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14: Wow. That's a good quote. Yeah, see, there we go. What about you? Who said clock it?
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18: I think if I were to make a reel on it, I would use the background sound as Desh Rangila and have the audio of Kim Kardashian. Hey guys, did you miss us? Because I missed you.
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19: So this is a song called I'm Just a Girl, but it's often popular with like just one line, I'm just a girl, but after that it follows, cause that's all you let me be. So it will focus on how society pressurizes us into being, fitting into a mold and being what they tell us to, but we want to be so much more.
13: There's a song of BTS called Run BTS, and there's a line there that if we live fast, let us die young. So that's what the concept of freedom means to me. If we live fast, we should just die young.
0: India at 79, glow up done or still under construction?
24: I would say ki abhi aur बहुत सारे सेक्टर्स ऐसे हैं जिसमें और डेवलपमेंट की ज़रूरत है, बहुत सारे ऐसे हैं जहाँ पे अभी अच्छा काम कर रही है सरकार, बट कुछ कुछ चीज़ें जैसे एजुकेशन पे भी फोकस करना है। हम 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
14: You know, a lot of times people say that Gen Z doesn't believe in role models, but I don't really think that's true. I just think you guys have a different definition of a role model or who you consider as a role model. So I would want one such name from all of you who represents the word freedom for you and would come out to, you know, define Independence Day the best in terms of role models.
19: So for me, my role model would be Jane Goodall. She recently passed away, but she has done amazing work when it comes to conserving wildlife, especially apes and gorillas, and her research is amazing in that field. And I think she teaches us that, you know, humanity connects us with everyone that we have, even animals, even nature.
13: Princess Diana, and she has passed away. And yeah, and she kind of broke the royal norms and her conservative lifestyle. And that's what I like about her. She has her own she had her own concept of freedom.
0: CJP or BJP?
8: Any day, Rahul Gandhi.
0: Rahul Gandhi is not an option.
8: Then CJBJP.
0: BJP or CJP?
25: CJP anytime.
0: CJP or Congress?
25: Congress.
0: Rahul Gandhi or Modi?
25: Rahul Gandhi.
0: On ground protest or social media activism?
8: On ground. Any day.
0: Okay. Memes or protest?
8: Memes.
0: What did you like more in the CJP protest? The protest or the memes?
8: Any day protest.

0: or one song, a real idea or a song that comes to your mind when we take the word Azadi?
1: One song in specific, Jago by Lifafa. It was really popular recently, so I think probably that. It has that essence.
2: During 26 January, this reel was going viral, like, Hat Jao Bahut Zor Se 26 January. So, you know, like,
0: 15th August aaya hai.
2: It's the same thing, you know, like how we may not act very, you know, nationalist or patriotic throughout the year, but when the time comes, you're like, oh my God, I will die for my country.
3: The reel should be something like when the professor says there's a test tomorrow and I'm like, Desh Rangila, Rangila, and then we go on a break.
0: CJP or BJP?
4: CJP.
0: Why CJP?
4: Ma'am, ek revolution hai, ek nahi cheez dekhne ko mile, aur jab hame nahi cheez, Gen Z ka zamana hai, aur nahi cheez dekhne ko mile, to utsukta to hoti hai.
0: On-ground protest or social media activism?
5: Social media activism will be nice क्योंकि आजकल पूरा youth तो social media पे ही है.
0: Social media से बात बन जाएगी?
5: I think so क्योंकि CJP के 20 million followers थे, अब reservation हटाओ आंदोलन के भी 5 million plus followers हैं, तो I think social media तो बहुत ज़्यादा role play कर रहा है youth की life में.
0: What is being patriotic to you? Instagram story or some real action on the ground?
6: I feel with this current scenario, both the things are equally valuable, because even on Instagram, you are being, like, I personally feel news channels, the mainstream media, I do not copy that. But yeah, with Instagram, I get to know many things.
0: CJP or BJP?
6: It's a political question. It would be about youth and the politicians and the country and the democracy. It's not about CJP or BJP.
0: You talked about the CJP protest. So CJP or BJP?
7: Nationalist.
8: जैसे अभी protest हुआ था, तो मैं ये कह रही हूँ कि जैसे बच्चों में इतने वो हुए leaks हुए paper, तो मैं चाहती हूँ कि अभी जब जो ये हमारा शिक्षा मंत्री बने, वो अभी बच्चों के लिए और ज़्यादा ध्यान दे, और हमारा जो आगे का future है, वो बहुत secure हो.
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10: 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But India is upgrading day by day. So I just want it to become more cleaner and make the citizens of India responsible for their actions.
0: Ek message agar aap abhi ke politicians ko dena chahenge, chota sa message.
11: Believe, don't believe ki logon ko samajh mein nahi aata. Log vote dete hain तो आग बंद करके वोट देते हैं. लोगों में समझ है, चाहे वो पढ़े लिखे हो चाहे ना हो, और नो वन इज इनविंसिबल.
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0: 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Gen Z apparently doesn't have role models. A lot of people have to say ki inko apni karni hai. They don't have their role models. Name one such baddie in your life who you consider as your role model in free India. Who do you think is that?
1: I think my mother. So recently I was telling my mother that I want to go to this place or whatsoever, and she's like, you know what, you should actually do it. I've been working for the longest time, and today I feel that bas hum kaam karte ja rahe hai, but hum wo kaam karke jo hum earn kar rahe hai usko utilize nahi karte.
12: Savitri Bai Phule, definitely.
0: Why? Wow, okay.
12: Because she has done a lot. She was a real baddie, I would say. She faced a lot of issues. She's was resilient, very resilient, according to that time.
13: I think Rani Lakshmi Bai, because she was one of the first people who started the struggle for independence, which was considered a mutiny. So I think that in today's world, she would be the real baddie definition of it.
0: Gen Z ki sarkar sun rahi hai kya? Sarkar ka focus Gen Z pe ab aa chuka hai, ya fir Gen Z ke liye aur kuch karne ki zarurat hai?
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16: what do you think
19: I think education because who would have thought that I think coming from we are surrounded by people who are so privileged that we don't realize that education itself is a privilege as she said not a lot of people get access to that privilege and we shouldn't forget that we are here because of independent India so I think that
20: I think the whole idea of freedom is itself taken as granted because we have the freedom to self-actualize but I feel like we do not you know use the resources to actually use it to fulfill our full potential
21: I think probably our fundamental rights we have them written but in practice we saw recently that not everything can be actually you know followed as written on paper freedom of expression is questionable in today's time
0: I think so this is how Gen Z wishes Happy Independence Day to all of you. Yes. 3, 2, 1, go ahead.
22: 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Like Ravi Kishan.
0: Desh ki duty like Ravi Kishan.

0: Good afternoon, ladies and gentlemen. Thank you very much for tuning to India Today this Saturday. I'm Pooja Shali, wishing all the viewers of India Today a very happy Independence Day. May we always value the freedom that we have and also value the sacrifice and the work done by our freedom fighters to ensure that we'll have the kind of rights we have this morning. Let's begin first with the headlines. Prime Minister Modi warns against intellectual Naxals or Dimagi Naxals, alleging they pose a threat to society by influencing policies and creating unrest, urging citizens to identify and isolate them. Congress calls it a sign of desperation.
1: ये दिमागी नक्सल मौके की तलाश में है, हिंसा अराजकता के वो रास्ते खोज रहे हैं, समाज को गलत राह पर घसीटने के लिए भांति भांति के दांव कर रहे हैं.
0: BJP accuses the Congress party of insulting Vande Mataram, posts this video that allegedly shows Sonia Gandhi and others objecting to the longer, full rendition of the national song. Congress clarifies, says Sonia Gandhi was seeking a chair for Mallikarjun Kharge. Prime Minister Modi announces new initiative to provide free online coaching to young people, says government working toward creating a network through which young people could access online coaching without having to pay for it.
1: हमने युवाओं के लिए विभिन्न परीक्षाओं की फ्री ऑनलाइन कोचिंग हमने करने का निर्णय किया है. डिजिटल पब्लिक इंफ्रास्ट्रक्चर है, हमारे पास उत्तम टैलेंट है, टीचर्स हैं. उन संसाधनों को जोड़ करके हम देश के नौजवानों को फ्री कोचिंग देने का एक पूरा नेटवर्क हम खड़ा करने वाले हैं.
0: Prime Minister Modi urging all political parties to work toward ensuring 33% representation for women in the state legislative assemblies and the Lok Sabha, says women's leadership is essential for shaping the country policies.
1: मैं सभी राजनीतिक दलों से फिर से आग्रह करता हूं, आइए महिला आरक्षण लागू करके महिला सम्मान में आप भी जुड़िए, आप भी यस लीजिए, आप भी क्रेडिट लीजिए, लेकिन मेरी माताओं बहनों को हक दीजिए.
0: Tamil Nadu Chief Minister C. Joseph Vijay hoists the national flag at the State Secretariat in Chennai, marking 80th Independence Day, emphasizing unity beyond caste and religion, promising an administration free of corruption.

So, this Independence Day, events are organized irrespective of political party affiliation. But at the Congress headquarters, there's been a huge flashpoint and political controversy that erupted. This was in the full rendition of the long-running Vande Mataram national song that was played. And why is the BJP and the Congress fighting over it now? So this video on your screens from the event has become the center of political storm. The BJP is alleging that Sonia Gandhi attempted to stop the Vande Mataram or interrupt it and the recital midway. The video is doing the rounds, and where we can try and explain to you first before we go to reactions that Sonia Gandhi is speaking to someone while the recital is on. But what happened exactly at that moment is about claims that are coming in and counterclaims between BJP and the Congress. What led Sonia Gandhi to start speaking to someone at that point? The BJP is alleging that the recital was met with a casual attitude by Congress senior leaders, that Sonia Gandhi appeared to someone to stop this longer rendition. Rahul Gandhi also signaled that it needs to end. But the BJP is alleging that they were just inattentive during the recital. They didn't want the full rendition to play. The Congress is rejecting these allegations completely, saying there was no attempt to stop the Vande Mataram clearly. And the party says that basically Sonia Gandhi was asking for a chair to be brought for Congress President Mallikarjun Kharge, who had been standing for a long time.

0: They were casually talking to each other, giving remarks to each other, even calling someone. This shows the utter disrespect by Congress Party towards the national song Vande Mataram. This shows that Congress Party has not yet accepted the complete and wholeheartedly accepted the full form of Vande Mataram. So, we strongly condemn this deplorable act of the top leadership of Congress Party. And we urge an apology from the Congress Party and a clarification from there for their this peculiar and deplorable act.
1: अक्टूबर 1937 में कलकत्ता के कांग्रेस अधिवेशन में तमाम बड़े नेता, उसमें गांधी जी थे, उसमें हमारे जयराम रमेश जी आपको और बताएंगे, बड़े नेता सबने ये तय किया था कि ये वंदे मातरम कांग्रेस के फंक्शंस में गाया जाएगा, ये राष्ट्रीय गीत है।
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3: I'm now joined by Piyush Mishra for the latest on that. Piyush, first, happy Independence Day. It was supposed to be a slow news day, but it appears it's a full-on political flashpoint that's come for you. So tell me then, what is the Congress remark right now? Because like Jairam Ramesh said, this has been long decided in the Parliament. So what are you picking up from your sources? What happened? And do you think BJP is going to escalate this further?
4: Well, no doubt about it. BJP is further going to escalate this. Why? Because senior BJP leaders, including Sudhanshu Tripathi, Sibaji, and various others, have already come out and are demanding apologies from the Congress Party. They are slamming Congress Party's decision of not singing Vande Mataram, in full term. Remember that from the Parliament also, it was passed by both the houses that if anyone disrespects the national song, then the person will be criminalized in the same manner as one disrespects national anthem. So BJP is now saying it's a complete disrespect of Congress Party. Must apologize for this.
3: Keep tracking all the latest on what exactly happened at this point. And the Congress says that eventually, of course, while the whole rendition was sung, as discussed in the Parliament, led to a huge political flashpoint. But let's go across to now the big Independence Day address. That is where Prime Minister Modi, who took pride in the fact that the complete Vande Mataram was being sung for the first time. Here's what happened.
5: आज जो इस समारोह में उपस्थित है उन सब के लिए आज एक ऐतिहासिक पल भी है। आजादी के बाद 15 अगस्त को लाल किले पर पहली बार वंदे मातरम गूंज रहा है। आज जब हम देश के लोग वंदे मातरम के 150 वर्ष मना रहे हैं तो इससे बड़ा उत्तम अवसर क्या हो सकता है।
3: Amid a lot of important points that were mentioned by Prime Minister Modi, but there was a jibe taken at the opposition and also certain intellectual influence that's happening. While speaking from the ramparts of the Red Fort in a big attack, Prime Minister Modi has warned of an enemy against India, and that is Dimagi Naxal. Prime Minister Modi adding, while the Naxals who took up arms, especially, for example, in the central India region, and while those Naxals have been eliminated, that the government used to call Red Terror, but there are Dimagi Naxals embedded in the power corridors and need to be identified and isolated so the youth of the country can be brought together for a developed India. But the Congress then has hit out at these remarks of Prime Minister Modi. They've said that these are desperate remarks that have come in from PM Modi and that this is as a master abuser in politics that they're labelling the Prime Minister as. Now, it's not the first

a superstar who entered politics with a promise of change. What is his vision for Tamil Nadu? What will define his leadership? And what lies ahead for the state? Catch CM Vijay for the first time live at the India Today Roundtable. Vijay, 100 days in power. India Today Roundtable, Tamil Nadu. 17th August, all through the day, only on India Today.

0: Hello and welcome. Wishing everyone a patriotic and spirited Independence Day. You're watching this special edition of In the Club with me, Sriya Kundu. Let's honor our heroes and unite in pride for our nation's freedom. From the spark of the 1857 rebellion, Mangal Pandey, to the 1930s Chittagong raids, these films portray diverse, courageous acts of resistance, inspiring India's freedom struggle. To begin with, take a look at this report by my colleague Pranjali Sethi.
1: All attack, purpose law!
2: Revolution is a dangerous game.
3: Some stories aren't just told. They are etched in blood, sweat, and the beating heart of a nation. And every Independence Day, Bollywood becomes more than just entertainment. It becomes a battlefield of bravery, a diary of sacrifices, and a screen where history breathes again. These films don't just show patriotism. They make you feel it. Goosebumps, tears, and that swelling pride when Jai Hind echoes in the theatre.

The Sepoy Who Refused to Bow, featuring Mangal Pandey's courage and rebellious spirit against British rule. The film illustrates the struggle for Indian independence in epic historical drama. Amir Khan's fiery eyes, the rousing background score, and the unshakable spirit of defiance made this more than a period drama. It became a cinematic salute to the spark that changed India's destiny.

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2: She was the queen who rode into battle with her infant on her back and the enemy in her sights. Manikarnika with Kangana Ranaut in her most fierce avatar wasn't just a film. It was a war cry. Swords clashed, cannons roared, and history repeated itself as cinema reminded us that Jhansi's queen still rides in the hearts of millions.

0: In the forgotten pages of history lies the Chittagong uprising of 1930. Based on the book Do and Die, this film documents a chapter from Indian history and showcases the exploits of real-life heroes. Directed by Ashutosh Gowarikar, the film starred Abhishek Bachchan and Deepika Padukone in the lead roles. A parallel telling of the same uprising, Chittagong, was war. Grounded and emotionally piercing. Manoj Bajpayee stars as Surya Sen, the school teacher who led the 1930 Chittagong Armory raid against British forces. The film, quieter than most war epics, focuses on the idealism of young students drawn into the struggle. Widely praised for its historical accuracy and emotional depth, Sardar Udham captures the psychological and emotional aftermath of the Jallianwala Bagh massacre through the eyes of a young Udham Singh, portrayed with quiet intensity by Vicky Kaushal. This Shujit Sarkar directorial presented the most detailed and haunting depiction of the Jallianwala Bagh massacre to date. With Pranjali Sethi, Entertainment Bureau, India Today.
1: From black and white classics to power-packed modern retellings, Bhagat Singh's story has leaped across decades of Indian cinema, each time burning brighter, fiercer, and forever reminding us that some flames can never be extinguished. Take a look at this report.
0: Some heroes live in history books, but Bhagat Singh, he lives in the heartbeat of every Indian. His courage wasn't scripted. His sacrifice wasn't rehearsed. Yet Bollywood has brought his fire, his ideals, his immortal youth to life on the big screen, again and again. This is one of the earliest films portraying the greatest revolutionary of India, Bhagat Singh. Before Bhagat Singh became a trend on screen, Manoj Kumar immortalized him in Shaheed. Released in 1965, directed by S. Ram Sharma, this black-and-white classic carried a raw patriotic energy. No CGI, no grand sets, just pure emotion and courage.
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2: मौत.
0: The year 2002 saw the resurgence of Bhagat Singh's stories on celluloid, with as many as three films releasing in the same year. Shaheed-e-Azam was one of the three films released in 2002 based on Bhagat Singh's life, and Sonu Sood played the role of Bhagat Singh.
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0: In this film, Bobby Deol depicted the character of Bhagat Singh, while Sunny Deol took the role of Chandrasekhar Azad, both giving power-packed performances. The movie captures essential events in Bhagat Singh's life, such as the Lahore conspiracy case, assembly bombing, among others.
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1: From 1982 film Gandhi to the 2007 release My Father, these films delve into the life and legacy of Mahatma Gandhi, exploring his journey from a lawyer in South Africa to the leader of India's independence movement. Take a look at this special report by my colleague Alice.
8: Gandhi. 100,000 Englishmen simply cannot control 350 million Indians if those Indians refuse to cooperate.
0: In the quiet forces of non-violence, in the simple rhythm of a walking stick, tapping against dusty roads, a revolution was born. His life, filled with truth, sacrifice, and unwavering resolve, has inspired countless filmmakers to capture the essence of his journey through cinema. These films do more than just narrate Mohandas Karamchand Gandhi's life. Case in point, the 1982 Richard Attenborough directorial Gandhi is a cinematic masterpiece which portrays the extraordinary life of Mahatma Gandhi. The film traces Gandhi's transformation from a lawyer in South Africa to the leader of India's independence movement, championing non-violence, truth, and civil disobedience movement against British colonial rule.
9: I want to document coldly, rationally what is being done.
10: और मैं आपका बेटा छोटा गांधी।
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0: The Firoz Abbas Khan directorial Gandhi My Father explores the fraught, intimate saga between Mohandas Karamchand Gandhi and his eldest son Harilal. As Gandhi's national stature rises, their relationship shatters. Harilal attends his father's funeral as a stranger and dies alone in poverty, overshadowed by the legacy of a father he could never satisfy.
12: मेरा काठियावाड़ी दोस्त मोहम्मद अली जीना और दूसरा मेरा अपना बेटा हरिलाल।
13: I will not leave this compartment.
0: Then in 1996, Shyam Benegal came with Making of the Mahatma.
14: In the luggage van, that's for you.
0: The film portrays Gandhi's early encounters with racial injustice, his fight for equal rights, and his spiritual and moral evolution.
15: But if you value your dignity,
0: Rajat Kapoor stars as Gandhi, supported by Pallavi Joshi in a key role. The 2000 film Hey Ram, which was written and directed, produced and also acted by Kamal Haasan, unfolds as an epic historical drama. Set against the partition of India and Gandhi's assassination, it follows Saket Ram, a Hindu archaeologist whose wife is brutally murdered during the Calcutta riots. The film also features Shah Rukh Khan, Rani Mukherjee and Hema Malini, with the backdrop of communal strife and nation birth turmoil. With Alice, Entertainment Bureau, India Today.
1: From the battlefields to the big screen, Netaji Subhash Chandra Bose's roar still echoes through every story. His leadership and courage continue to inspire, proving that true patriotism never fades with time. Here's a special report by my colleague Pranjali Sethi. Take a look.
16: Gentlemen, in another few minutes, there will be a Japanese bomber plane which will take off for Tokyo. Subhashji,
0: Subhashji. Netaji Subhash Chandra Bose, the voice that roared, the spirit that fought, and the mystery that still grips the nation. His Indian National Army did not just march. They carved their names into the hearts of our freedom story. And over the years, cinema and OTT have kept that fire alive. Case in point, Gumnami, directed by Srijit Mukherjee. This is a mystery film in Bengali that probes into the enigma of Netaji's death. Based on the Mukherjee Commission hearings and the book Conundrum by Anuj Dhar. It is a narrative with multiple theories of Bose's disappearance.
17: इस काम के लिए हमें गांधी, आजाद और नेहरू तीनों ब्रिगेड.
0: And moving from mystery to a sweeping historical canvas, Shyam Benegal's 2005 biographical war film Netaji Subhash Chandra Bose, The Forgotten Hero, chronicles the life of the freedom fighter Subhash Chandra Bose, played by Sachin Khedekar. The film focuses on Bose's time in Nazi-ruled Germany and his involvement in Japanese-occupied Asia. It also highlights the key events that led to the formation of the Indian National Army. In fact, even Kamal Haasan's Indian sneaks in a tribute. His iconic character once served in the INA, keeping Netaji's legacy alive in an unexpected corner of cinema. And while the big screen has celebrated him, the small screen and streaming platforms have also carried forward his story. Based on Anuj Dhar's book, India's Biggest Cover-Up, the 2017 TV miniseries Bose, Dead or Alive, headlined by Rajkumar Rao, delves into the mystery surrounding Netaji Subhash Chandra Bose's disappearance after the 1945 plane crash at Taihoku. The series questions the official theory of Netaji's death in the crash and suggests that he may have survived the tragedy. The same spirit of courage and sacrifice marches on in the Forgotten Army, Azadi Ke Liye, television series which premiered on Amazon Prime Video in 2020. The series is directed by Kabir Khan and is based on true events about the men and women in the Indian National Army, led by Subhash Chandra Bose. The series stars Sunny Kaushal and Sharwari, who brought to life stories of sacrifice, courage, and an unbreakable spirit that history books often skip. So indeed, decades may have passed, but Netaji and his INA still marches on. Not just through the pages of history, but through every frame and every story.
1: Two films, one date, zero compromises on their greatness. Let's rewind to that epic day of 2001 when Lagan and Gadar didn't just release, they rewrote Bollywood history.
0: 15th June 2001, a day that Bollywood history will never forget. Two films, two worlds, and two heroes who carried the weight of an entire nation's emotions, all released on the same day. Ashutosh Guwarikar's 2001 historical sports drama, Lagaan, remains the gold standard of patriotic films in India. The film kick-started the journey of Aamir Khan Productions and starred the actor as Bhuvan, a village boy who brings the entire community together to oppose the imposition of heavy lagaan by the British Raj during pre-independence India. The film also starred Gracie Singh as the leading lady. It was even nominated in the Best Foreign Film category at the Academy Awards the following year, but failed to bring the Oscar home. On the other hand, Gadar Ek Prem Katha became an anthem about cross-border romance when it came out. This film is a historical romance set during the partition of India.
18: Hamara Hindustan zindabad tha, zindabad hai, aur zindabad rahega. Hindustan zindabad.
0: Sunny Deol portrays Tara Singh, a fierce and devoted Sikh truck driver who falls in love with a Muslim woman.

0: His character embodies love, bravery, and determination as he fights against societal divides to protect his family. The movie still has a separate fan following who are guilty of watching the film multiple times only to witness the lead actor uproot the hand pump. With Pranjali Sethi, Entertainment Bureau, India Today.
1: From the valiant Narasimha Reddy in Sai Ra Narasimha Reddy to the fierce Komaram Bhim and Sitarama Raju in RRR, these films too immortalize India's unsung heroes. Take a look at this special report by my colleague Alice.
2: Narasimha Reddy Samaniyude Kaadu Athanu Kaarana Janmada.
0: The screen flickers to life. The drum beats echo, the dust swirls, and in the heart of a forgotten land,
3: he wants the British to quit.
0: The regional cinematic tributes bring untold stories of bravery, sacrifice, and leadership to life, each across its own linguistic and cultural tapestry. One such is the 2019 Telugu movie Sai Ra Narasimha Reddy. In this epic tribute to Indian valor, Chiranjeevi portrays Uyalawada Narasimha Reddy. With Amitabh Bachchan as his mentor, he unites to rebel against the British East India Company a decade before 1857. Then is the S.S. Rajamouli directorial RRR, which revolved around two Indian revolutionaries, Komaram Bhim and Alluri Sitarama Raju, who forged an unlikely friendship in 1920s colonial India. The 1959 release Veerapandiya Kattabomman stands as a bold anthem of freedom and is an 18th century chieftain defiantly resisting British tyranny.
4: You mean Kerala Varma Parasi?
5: Kerala Varma Parasi Tamburan.
0: Filmmaker Hariharan unleashed a stirring epic titled Kerala Varma Parshi Raja that chronicles the heroic guerrilla resistance of Kerala Varma, played by Mammootty, against the East India Company. The film follows the valiant Raja as he escapes to Wayanad forests. Set ablaze on 1996, Priyadarshan's epic Kalapani followed the story of Dr. Govardhan, portrayed by Mohanlal, who is wrongfully exiled to the hellish cellular jail in Andaman.
6: Bharat Mata Ki Jai! Bharat Mata Ki
7: Jai! Aap lagan nahi de rahi hain.
0: Krantiveer Sangoli Rayanna was set on the backdrop of a stirring retelling of Karnataka's legendary freedom fighters. Sangoli Rayanna, who, after betrayal and capture of his queen, takes up arms against British oppression with unwavering patriotism, dying a martyr's death in pursuit of freedom. With Alice, Entertainment Bureau, India Today.
1: That's all we could pack in our broadcast today. But keep watching In The Club from Monday to Friday at 2:30 p.m. and 11:30 p.m. on India Today for your daily dose of entertainment. This is me, Sriya Kundu, signing off for today. Till next time, thanks for watching. Bye-bye, and wishing you all, once again, a very happy Independence Day.

0: Good evening, ladies and gentlemen. Thank you so much for tuning in this week into India Today. I'm Pooja Shali, wishing all the viewers of India Today a very happy Independence Day and to always remember the freedom fighters who've brought us this freedom. It's not just about flag and symbolism. It is to understand the rights that we continue to have and must always, always be proud of our Indian identity. Let's begin first with the headlines. Prime Minister Narendra Modi warning against intellectual Naxals or Dimagi Naxals, alleging that they pose a threat to society by influencing policies, creating unrest, urging citizens to identify and isolate them. This, many are saying, was also an indirect attack at the opposition, Congress calling it a sure sign of desperation.
1: ये दिमागी नक्सल मौके की तलाश में हैं, हिंसा अराजकता के वो रास्ते खोज रहे हैं, समाज को गलत राह पर घसीटने के लिए भांति भांति के दांव कर रहे हैं.
0: The Bharatiya Janata Party accusing the Congress of insulting the rendition of Vande Mataram, posting this video alleging that it shows Sonia Gandhi objecting to the rendition of the full national song. The Congress has clarified and said they were only seeking a chair for Kharge. The whole rendition was played. Prime Minister Modi urging all political parties to work toward ensuring 33% representation for women in the state legislative assemblies and the Lok Sabha, saying women leadership is essential to shape the country's policies.
1: मैं सभी राजनीतिक दलों से फिर से आग्रह करता हूं, आइए महिला आरक्षण लागू करके महिला सम्मान में आप भी जुड़िए, आप भी यस लीजिए, आप भी क्रेडिट लीजिए, लेकिन मेरी माताओं बहनों को हक दीजिए.
0: Prime Minister Modi announces new initiative to provide free online coaching to young people, says government working toward creating a network through which young people could access online coaching without having to pay for it.
1: हमने युवाओं के लिए विभिन्न परीक्षाओं की फ्री ऑनलाइन कोचिंग हमने करने का निर्णय किया है. डिजिटल पब्लिक इंफ्रास्ट्रक्चर है, हमारे पास उत्तम टैलेंट है, टीचर्स हैं, उन संसाधनों को जोड़ करके हम देश के नौजवानों को फ्री कोचिंग देने का एक पूरा नेटवर्क हम खड़ा करने वाले हैं.
0: Tamilnadu Chief Minister Vijay hoisting the national flag at the State Secretariat in Chennai, marking 18th Independence Day, of course, first for him as a Chief Minister, emphasizing unity beyond caste and religion, promising also an administration free of corruption.

0: Our top story, this bulletin coming in from Tamil Nadu, where the political face-off that's been initiated. Tamil Nadu BJP chief Nayanar Nagendran made a personal attack on Chief Minister Vijay while attacking the TVK government. But what happened? He dragged the Chief Minister's mother while taking a jibe at him, saying, how would he know who the father is by searching for him in the assembly? He should go ask his mother about that. Former BJP Tamil Nadu chief Annamalai has condemned Nagendran's remarks, saying that these are unacceptable remarks. But let's listen in first to understand why did that comment come in from Nayanar Nagendran.
1: சட்டமன்றத்திலே போய் அப்பா வைங்க அம்மா வைக்கிய தேர்வாங்க வீட்டுல போய் அம்மாட்ட கேட்டா தானே அப்பா யாருன்னு சொல்லுவாங்க. ஆனா சட்டமன்றத்தில போய் அப்பா வை தேர்வா யாரும் கிடையாது. இப்படிப்பட்டவங்க ஆட்சி தான் நடந்து கொள்ளுமா?
0: Anaga Keshav joins me for the latest on that. Anaga, why exactly this comment was even made in the first place? What are you picking up about what led to this comment, and how do you think the TVK is going to now escalate against this?
2: Well, in fact, it's not the first time that a personal remark has been made against the Chief Minister. Many times in the past, other political leaders as well have made private remarks against the Chief Minister. Even the leader of opposition, then he made a comment, an ugly comment, in fact, pulling in a woman actor into this. In fact, just talking about Nayanar Nagendran, this is the second time that he has made such a personal remark against the Chief Minister. First time it happened when during the time of elections, when he dragged in actor Trisha into this and said that Vijay can be found in Trisha's house. And this is the second time that Nayanar Nagendran has made this kind of an ugly statement, this time pulling in Chief Minister's mother by saying that Chief Minister time and again asks in the assembly where the father is, but he has to go home and ask his mother where the father is. And now the other opposition parties, even Annamalai, has reacted on this matter, calling this behavior as unacceptable and vulgar.
0: All right, so dragging in parents here with regard to what's happening. Anaga, also tell me, I found it very interesting that the former BJP chief Annamalai had a lot to say in this. How do you think that is also projecting? Because we know Annamalai stepped away from the party and now has a comment to say about the about the incumbent BJP president.
2: Annamalai has maintained that in his capacity as a new political outfit in We the Leaders movement, he is going to take on the BJP on particular interests when it comes to Tamil Nadu. So therefore, when it comes to a remark against the Chief Minister's mother, Annamalai has opened his mouth about this. He has spoken and pulled up Nayanar Nagendran for his statement. This just goes on to show that there's no soft corner for the BJP. Just because he hailed from BJP in the past, there is not going to be any soft corner. If anybody who's making a vulgar remark, Annamalai is going to pull that person up, is the kind of messaging that he's sending across.
0: And even in political conflicts, can we keep the family members away? I think that is where the threshold should be. That's what the politicians need to decide. Anaga Keshav tracking all the latest that's coming in about what the comment was made. Let's listen in again to the comment that was made, to which reactions have come in from across political quarters, and possibly an ammunition now for the TVK to charge at. And we wonder what the national unit of the BJP has to say to this.
1: செய்ய முடியும் நாட்டில். காரணம், சட்டமன்றத்திலே போய் அப்பா வைங்க அம்மா வைக்கிய தேர்வாங்க. வீட்டுல போய் அம்மாட்ட கேட்டா தானே அப்பா யாருன்னு சொல்லுவாங்க. ஆனா சட்டமன்றத்தில போய் அப்பா வை தேர்வா யாரும் கிடையாது. இப்படிப்பட்டவங்க ஆட்சி தான் இன்னைக்கு நடந்து கொள்ளுமா?
0: And like every 15th August, we are now back to that evening at the Atari Wagah border. Right now, celebrations are on, and then that official ceremony will come in. This, remember, is of course the Atari side, all decked up in the tricolour. Especially, it is the Border Security Force. And with senior officers present, there is this ceremony that is organised. Celebrations right now, what we see, and I believe they are from the BSF, we'll get that clarity, showing acrobatic fitness skills. It's a moment of celebration for the audience, and while every day the Atari border is packed with patriotic Indians with the ceremony that's on, but on days like 26th January and 15th August, these are of course special moments. Look at that. a bit of a showcase about the young Indian fitness. And I would say that is to be appreciated, women included, to show us about how youth

0: songs that now, of course, have been playing at different occasions across the country every time there's a 15th August or a Republic Day celebration. Let's dip into the cheers and what is unfolding. In just a short while, there will be, of course, the official ceremony. Officers who are present in the audience, but look at the number of audience presence as well, always packed. And on days like this, of course, there's a special audience that comes in. Just to let you know, just in case you're wondering what is happening, this is while a daily military drill and flag lowering event that is jointly conducted by BSF on our side and Pakistan Rangers on the other. But on days like this, especially this time for 15th August, it's a moment of celebration as well, a little bit of showcase about the skills that are present among our soldiers, our armed forces, and for youth also to be inspired to pick on these activities. Kamaljeet Sandhu joining me for the latest on that. Kamaljeet, how is the mood there? I'm sure you've been there at the border several times now, but what is the mood like on 15th August? And also tell me this, Kamaljeet, I know many people, even veterans, have said they don't want this drill to happen. They don't want this special arrangement to happen. They just want the border gates to be shut. What are we expecting today?
1: It's the 80th Independence Day, and obviously this is special. You can hear the roar of the people. And let me tell you, for those who are saying they do not want this particular show, look at a house full. This should be housing anywhere over 35,000 people who have not just come from Punjab, they've come from all across the country. And what BSF is showcasing is not just a cultural program of school children, the Gen Z, Gen Alpha. It's also their own particular skill set. This is where we also see Pakistan just meters away. That's Pakistan on the other side, where the cameras are. The gates are closed, obviously, after last year's Pahalgam attack, as well as Operation Sindoor. But you can see the audience there. But clearly, it's also for the youth to come and to actually feel that unity in diversity. Look at the skill of these gymnastic team from BSF. The woman there leading on top. There you go, with a loud round of applause coming in. But clearly this remains a favorite as far as the audience are concerned, especially the 2 days of 15th August and 26th January. We'll try and get a sense. Kahan se aaye hain?
2: Rohtak se, Rohtak Haryana se. 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
1: Rohtak se aaye hain. 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
1: We have a person. What's your name? You've come from Russia.
3: I'm from Russia, yes. It's your...
1: you're braving the heat just as much as the Indians are. Sweating it out in the sweltering heat. But what is the sense that you get here? The beating retreat, of course, is at 6:30 to 7. But what is the sense that you get here with so many people out?
3: Yeah, you know, I get a lot of excitement. It's a very interesting event. And I'm sure that not even heat can obstruct like such a big celebration. And it's very impressive, a very big event. I'm very happy to be here on such special day.
1: You know? All right. Do you have something of or a similar kind in Russia? You see, because we've seen Russia-Ukraine conflict being reported.
3: Yeah.
1: But is there something like this, of this kind, or to the this extent?
3: I think we only have military parade on Victory Day. That's the only thing. But it's not like this. It's more like military weapons, you know, military vehicles. Yeah, and this is more like civil, you know. It's not really military style, this celebration.
1: Yes. What you see is the audience participation, and that's what Pooja really comes down. Because back elsewhere, you don't really see Pakistan border. So a lot of people come here. Not just to see the fervor, it is also the border security force, 553 kilometers of Punjab border along with Pakistan. But clearly this remains the favorite. We'll just try and show you what's really happening out.

0: here, and also tell you from 1947, from 11th October, there's been a post here. By 1959, there was a ceremony put in place, and in 1965, in December, BSF took over, and since then we've seen ceremonies every single day, and this is where it really connects the people, especially not just to the forces, but to see the vulnerability, the borders, and this is also to see the unity in diversity. So this is where the cultural come together. And coming in the wake of the protests happening in Jantar Mantar, where Gen Z, Gen Alpha all merged together, we see a lot of younger people out here echoing, and obviously with the slogans of Bharat Mata Ki Jai. It's pertinent to note that that is for a particular cause, but this is where it's the age groups which tend to merge here, because it brings the unity of India, no matter what religion, what creed, what gender you're from.
1: Stay on with me, Kamaljeet, stay on with me, because this is our big story right now of this hour. And viewer, I just want to give a clarification to put it in perspective. And I mentioned earlier that some of the veterans have criticized this ceremony and want it to be avoided. Of course, I wasn't referring to this celebration. I was referring to the theatrical mirror image maneuvers that are done between our forces and the Pakistan Rangers, to which several veterans had raised an issue if we should continue with that aspect, the daily military drill. But of course, everyone appreciates and welcomes the show of unity and celebration on special days like this. Kamaljeet, as I return to you, tell me this. Is this an annual feature too, or do we believe that this exhibition of the youthful fitness, enthusiasts and more, these activities are being showcased for the first time? Or was this an annual feature also as well before the military drill?
0: Oh, well, let me tell you, Pooja, on special occasions, this particular drill does happen. So it's 15th of August and on 26th of January, which is the Republic Day. But on most days, it could be just a normal drill. This is obviously for a special occasion. But clearly, when we look at numbers, the weekend, the numbers do swell up. And that is where that's the response coming in as far as to those people and those veterans who are really questioning as to the theatrics, as you mentioned to it. So there are two sides of the story. Some of them say that there is a lot of a civilian program, a cultural program, which they believe waters down the discipline that BSF actually projects. But there is the other side of the story, where you see it is also where youth from different parts of the country, institutions, they all want to actually come here, showcase their talent. And remember, when we're talking about joining the forces, these are the youth which are going to be leading. Look at the girl showing her prowess, obviously, the fluttering of the flag very clearly. This is the generation which is going to take forward this entire momentum. And remember, this is what India really stands for, women empowerment, women and men. And we've seen that the Seema Praharis, and in some time from now, where we see women on motorbikes or women gymnasts, all of them actually showing their sort of talent, skill and prowess. The beating retreat is where all eyes, and remains the most favorite, where what we see is soldiers walking in tandem. And now it's a 30-minute ceremony, and before that we also see the bowl team, where it's also a musical enthralling system, where they do have theatrics, but many obviously critical of it. And given that it's right to express their freedom of expression, they clearly can do so. But many would say that this is a more inclusive way where the audience gets to participate. At one point of time, the audience would actually come down on this particular road, which was people were critical of. That has now stopped. But clearly, when you see the audience and look,
1: Kamaljeet, I have to ask you this. I believe that the temperature must be very high. There's this massive level of humidity as well. Do you think that has in any way turned as a negative for the audience or the participants?
0: I must tell you, the people have really braved the sweltering heat as well as the humidity just to come here. And it actually goes to show nationalism. Now, a whole lot of them They cannot be at the borders. They've been back home. But this is where they actually, when they chant that Bharat Mata Ki Jai slogan, they'll actually bring that particular sense, be it somebody from Kashmir, be it somebody from Kerala, be it Gujarat, be it Kolkata. So we've seen crowds coming from all across the country. And clearly, when we see a talent pool, which also is a showcase from all across the country, what is clear is, despite the heat, despite inclement weather, number of youth, and what you can see is a lot of people fanning themselves. There are these coolers and mist being put in to help the audience really stay cool. But despite that, you will see that a whole lot of them actually are braving heat. You saw foreigners coming in. Somebody from Russia was here, and obviously coming in from much cooler temperature. The message is loud and clear. The audience wants to connect, especially at the borders like this one, where they feel connected, not just to the forces, but also to see firsthand as to what really happens here. Coming closer here, and a whole lot of people do take an inspiration when it says they want to join the forces, and look at that. So a whole lot of audience right here, some of them all standing out here. If you see, it's a house full, as I mentioned to you earlier. So clearly a big inspiration. And there you see, look at the talent coming in here. This is also the BSF showcasing its own talent, also encouraging others to participate in this particular show of events, especially on 15th August.
1: That's Kamaljeet telling us about, one, the enthusiasm among the audience, the border security force showcasing not just the parade but a cultural event as well, the fitness levels that our youth must watch and be inspired with. Remember, with the CWG Games and the medal winners, we've had many of them from the armed forces. It's a reflection of the kind of not just unity, inclusivity, but the fitness levels that our armed forces also bring in, and youth need to be inspired with it. A little bit of cultural event and dance as well there. What time are we expecting, Kamaljeet, for the main ceremony to begin? Who all do you see in attendance? And I found it fascinating that it isn't just the Indian audience. You managed to meet up with some other people from other nations, other nationalities also who are in attendance here.
0: There are many in the audience, actually, but a little far away for us to actually venture into the audience and speak to them, because here we are trying to show you the visuals. But yes, it's a packed house, as I mentioned to you. There is the IG here. He is obviously the Punjab frontier in charge, Atul Kulkale. We also see Praveen Kumar, the DGP of Border Security Force, who's here. So obviously, it's also the Indian Army and also Punjab police personnel who are part of the audience. And clearly, this is a day where everybody wants to be there for the nation. And remember, it's the audience. And we've seen a whole lot of Punjabi youth also turning up. And remember, this is one of the favorite times where school children, college students, and also people from faraway places who book their tickets way in advance to be here. And remember, 6:30 to 7 is the daytime where the beating retreat ceremony happens. And that is where the lowering of the flag takes place.
1: Correct.
0: Remember, from 1965 onwards, it's the BSF which has been manning this particular post. And remember, this is the top most favorite, where a synchronized military style walking happens, and that is where the synergy really comes to life. On the other side is the Pakistani Rangers, but remember, the animosity is definitely there. There are no handshake, no exchange of sweets, so the gates remain closed, and that's how it's going to be. So where the gates are, usually the cameras will then move away, and what we'll see,
1: Kamaljeet,
0: is
1: I'll come back to you as and when the ceremony begins. Meanwhile, this is the prequel to what's expected at about 6 p.m. Remember, these were border areas which have witnessed massive bloodshed, the partition that took place off India into India and Pakistan. But at least about 79 years later, we can see how India has been able to find its stability. Its youth is participating in these cultural events, and we are looking at an India which is going to become clearly one of the big powers of the world with our inclusivity, unity and vision. Let's take a look at other news also coming in. As India Today magazine completes 50 years of publication, we decided to celebrate a different kind of national achievement this time. The rise of self-made women who are shaping and redefining India's future. So this Independence Day, we celebrated some of these women. I'm sure there are many more. But it's not just about achievement on paper. These stories are about freedom. Freedom to earn your own financial independence, to create something new, to lead, and ultimately to decide your own future. So here's a special report and a tribute to many women who are finding or reclaiming their identities.

India's next generation of women achievers is changing the way success is defined. They have built their own paths through ideas that broke new ground, innovations that solved problems, unconventional choices, or simply the determination to question the rules they were expected to follow. Their achievements span vastly different worlds: business, science, sport, governance, cinema, and their stories are proof of what becomes possible when women have the opportunity to shape their own destinies. These women aren't just celebrating what has been achieved, they're showing what could come next. Women, 50 different journeys, 50 different challenges. But one common thread: a refusal to let circumstances determine the limits of their ambition. And one powerful message this Independence Day: when women have the freedom to choose their own path, there is no telling how far they can go.

0: these 50 women under 50, freedom means more than political or constitutional rights. It means economic independence, professional opportunity, creative expression, and the freedom to lead. All of which makes them the ideal role models for the nearly 560 million women under 50 in India. For the full list of 50 under 50 sheroes, check out the latest issue of India Today magazine.
1: This magazine edition is clearly one for keeps. Thank you very much for watching this bulletin. More news and updates coming in after a very short break and special programs through the evening. Thank you.

The parliament is meant to bring sensible debate. There will be differences. After all, we voted all differently in various things. And all those points of view need to be taken for every legislation that happens. And then you feel that, yes, this is a well-rounded bill. But at this inflection point, this parliament is setting a terrible example to all those youngsters.

2 years ago, we made a tryst with destiny. And now the time comes when we shall redeem our pledge. Not wholly or in full measure, but very substantially. At the stroke of the midnight hour, when the world sleeps, India will awake to life and freedom.

0: 79 years ago,
1: at the stroke of midnight, a vibrant new nation emerged. Breaking free from the shackles of British colonial rule. August 15th, 1947, India started modern journey to self-realization. Three years later, on 26th January 1950, it embraced its new identity as the largest democracy in the world.
2: We became an independent country, and today, by the proclamation of our constitution, made by our own people in the exercise of the wisdom and the determination and the collective responsibility.
1: Freedom at 47 was ridden with heavy cost. A battered economy, famine, and then the horrors of partition scarred India. And from that nadir, there was only one way out: to rise and rise like the phoenix.
3: ਹਜ਼ਾਰਾਂ ਦੀ ਗਿਣਤੀ ਵਿੱਚ ਆਪਣਾ ਘਰ ਬਾਰ ਜ਼ਮੀਨਾਂ ਸਭ ਕੁਝ ਛੱਡ ਕੇ ਖਾਣਾ ਲੱਭਣ ਨਿਕਲੇ ਨੇ.
1: The first decade of independent India was marked with hunger. India struggled with poverty and agrarian crisis throughout the 1950s. Green Revolution of the 1960s laid the foundation with high yielding seeds, modern irrigation and technology to transform India.
4: Do nare main samajhta hu ki aaj hamare desh ke liye zaruri hai ek jay jawan aur ek jay kisan. Jay jawan,
5: jay jawan,
4: jay kisan,
5: jay kisan.
1: In the next few decades, India rose to become world's largest producer of pulses and the second largest producer of wheat and rice.

next, the White Revolution, led by Dr. Varghese Kurien, turned India from milk deficient to the milk capital of the world, producing 22% of global milk.

0: India was barely 2 months old when it was first attacked. On 22nd October 1947, Pakistan's Pashtun tribal militias crossed the borders of princely state of Jammu and Kashmir. Raja Hari Singh signed the Instrument of Accession Treaty with India. And 4 days later, Indian troops landed in Srinagar. The war lasted for more than a year and created the line of control between India and Pakistan across the Jammu and Kashmir. Years later, the winter of 1962 changed everything. The Sino-Indian War exposed the limits of India's defense preparedness and its heavy dependence on foreign arms. From that moment, self-reliance was no longer an ambition. It became the necessity of the independent state of India.
1: In the 50s, the strongest slogan was Hindi Chini Bhai Bhai. And so when 1962 happened, taken by surprise, and therefore suffered a certain amount of reverses, and therefore the Chinese were able to take some of the areas which they were claiming. But post that, we started modernizing the armed forces. It was an ongoing process.
0: In the decades that followed, India built the foundations of an indigenous defense ecosystem. The Marud fighter jet, the Vijayanta tank, the expansion of ordnance factories, and the birth of the Integrated Guided Missile Development Program marked the early milestones. Wars in 1965 and 1971 pushed the nation to produce more at home. Artillery, warships, and missile systems that carried the stamp of Indian engineering. By the 1980s and 90s, homegrown projects like Prithvi and Agni signaled technological maturity. During the Kargil War of 1999, indigenous upgrades, locally manufactured ammunition, and India's own logistical backbone proved decisive support on the front line. The new millennium accelerated the march towards Atmanirbharta, or self-reliance. From the Tejas light combat aircraft to the Arihant-class nuclear submarine, from Akash missile systems to the Dhanush artillery gun, India's defense industry grew bolder, blending indigenous innovation with strategic collaborations.
1: Today, we are in an area where we require fifth generation, and the Chinese are even talking about sixth generation aircraft. We need to continue with this state of self-sufficiency or Atmanirbharta, and this policy of Atmanirbharta, to progress further and to ensure that the needs of our forces for the national security of the country are met within the resources produced within the country.
0: Today, with initiatives like Make in India and defense production and export promotion policy, India is not just arming itself. It is emerging as a global defense exporter. From the shadows of 1962 to the confident stride of the present, the journey is clear. India defends herself with the indigenous strength and empowers other countries as well with enviable defense mechanism. Indian journey to nuclear empowerment begins with one man, Dr. Homi Jahangir Bhabha. In 1948, under Prime Minister Jawaharlal Nehru, the Atomic Energy Commission was formed with a mission to harness the atom for peace. But in the Cold War's shadow, peace was a fragile promise. But India stood by its motto of development of peaceful atomic power, as knowledge is power, and power is protection. In 1964, Beijing tested its first nuclear weapon. The balance shifted. India's doctrine of moral restraint was now at war with the reality of survival.
2: The cooperation of education with research.
0: In the sands of Rajasthan, under the codename Smiling Buddha, India prepared for a moment that would change its destiny forever. On 18th May 1974, the desert shook in tremors. Officially, it was a peaceful nuclear explosion. Unofficially, the world knew India graduated to join the elite nuclear club.
3: Our science, particularly our nuclear science, is dedicated to development, to achieving freedom from want, and providing the essentials of an honorable life for our masses. I repeat that we have no intention of embarking on any nuclear weapons program. We want, as someone has said, to make the desert bloom and not to make the world a desert.
0: Celebrated at home, India was slapped with sanctions by the West as they imposed embargoes. India was isolated, but isolation only sharpened her resolve. May 1998, the world watched as India took another bold and strong step forward. Under the leadership of Prime Minister Atal Bihari Vajpayee, India executed one of the greatest acts of strategic deception in modern history. Operation Shakti. Five nuclear devices were detonated in Pokhran. The desert roared again, and India declared itself as a nuclear weapons state. In 1963, on a quiet strip of Kerala's coastline, a small team of scientists launched a sounding rocket from the humble Thumba Equatorial Rocket Launching Station. The rocket parts arrived on bicycles and bullock carts, but the dream was as vast as the infinite sky, to launch India among the stars.
4: Indian space research started with our father of space technology, that is Dr. Vikram Sarabhai. Because of his personal efforts, we could bring that technology to our country.
0: Through the 1970s and 1980s, the Indian Space Research Organization rose from modest beginnings to launch satellites like Aryabhatta and Bhaskara, giving the nation its own eyes in the sky. The SLV-3 carried India's first satellite into space, and the PSLV would soon become one of the world's most reliable rocket launch vehicles.
5: Earlier, for SLV time, Aryabhatta time and all, we had to go, most of the thing we had to go by train. Nasik, Pune, somewhere in Orissa. Now most places are air connected. So it also becomes easy.
0: The 21st century saw ISRO daring higher. The Chandrayaan-1 mission in 2008 confirmed the presence of water on the moon. Mangalyaan, the Mars orbiter mission in 2013, made India the first Asian country to reach the red planet. And that too on its very first attempt. Chandrayaan-3 in 2023 etched India's name in history as the first to land near the moon's south pole.
4: Like we had Chandrayaan 1, 2, 3 was a total success. We could successfully land. And now we have further missions, Chandrayaan 4, 5 and all for sample return. And finally, our final target is to reach moon. Man should go to moon.
5: Overall, we will be one of the important players doing many things, not just by ISRO alone, but by many companies. And within that, some company may be doing something very specialized, where everybody will buy from them. I was saying about Maxar. Everybody buys.
0: Now a new chapter awaits. The Gaganyaan mission will carry Indian astronauts into space aboard an indigenous spacecraft, fulfilling a vision seeded 6 decades ago.
6: 8.5 meter prati second se kam le gaya jayega aur view module touch down karega.
4: For Gaganyaan, we want to send our astronauts. So we have selected 4 astronauts and they are getting trained. And for getting more exposure, in fact, we joined private mission, that is Axiom 4, and one of the 2 astronauts got trained and 1 flew and came back.
0: From bridges and dams to universities and IT hubs, independent India built its modern backbone step by step. The IITs of the 1950s and 60s became temples of innovation, producing engineers who powered industries and led revolutions worldwide. By the 1980s, the Maruti 800 symbolized affordable mobility.

0: while Bengaluru and Hyderabad emerged as global tech hubs in the IT revolution. In parallel, India's economy moved from planned development and public sector giants to bold reforms. The 1991 liberalization opened doors to foreign investment. Rapid urban growth and a rising middle class. Reforms like GST, Digital India, renewable energy drives and Atmanirbhar Bharat expanded manufacturing, connectivity and innovation. Highways, metros, digital networks, 4G, smartphones and space missions redefined infrastructure. Even during a global pandemic, the nation adapted from vaccine production to digital commerce. Now as AI, robotics, clean energy and space technology rise, India stands at a new frontier, ready to turn 1.4 billion dreams into global leadership by 2047. Life expectancy in India has doubled from 32 years in 1947 to 70 years in 2025. Health here is not just a medicine, it's a mission.
1: अपनी बिटिया के सपनों और स्वास्थ्य को बनाए रखिए।
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0: To building AIIMS, community health centers, and skilled medical workforce. India's journey is one of battles fought and won. As the pharmacy of the world, it supplies affordable medicines and vaccines to over 150 countries. When COVID-19 struck, India scaled up testing, expanded hospitals, and led the world's largest vaccination campaign, while sharing doses abroad. Today, the mission continues, tackling malnutrition, strengthening mental health and preparing for future pandemics with innovation, resilience and compassion. In the years after independence, India found its voice not just in politics and science, but in stories, music and art. The silver screen mirrored its dreams. Jhansi ki Rani.
7: Aur shayad iske saath mera bhi.
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0: In 1968. Pandit Ravi Shankar's Sitar won a Grammy, carrying India's sound worldwide.

0: the 1980s brought color television with the 1982 Asian Games.
1: We'll cross that white line.
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0: And Banu Athaiya's Oscar win for Gandhi in 1983.
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4: Miss India, Sushmita Sen.
0: The 1990s crowned new icons like Sushmita Sen, Miss Universe 1994. Music and fashion reached global runways and charts.
4: 1994, the stage is yours for the traditional walk.
5: Pranam, Pitaji. Kiran ji, who are you, Raj?
0: From grainy black and white frames to today's streaming screens, India's cultural journey is a vivid tapestry, blending tradition, creativity, and modernity for the world to see.

0: Since the first dawn of freedom, India's spirit has been tested, strengthened, and celebrated. Not just in science and technology, but in arenas where the nation's heartbeat quickens.
1: You want to win.
0: In the early decades, the world knew us as the land of hockey. 8 Olympic golds by 1980.
1: And they made it, winning by a score of 4-3.
0: Then in 1983, Indian warriors with bat and ball stunned the mighty West Indies at Lord's to lift our first Cricket World Cup. Followed by the T20 crown in 2007 and the unforgettable night of 2011.
2: In Mumbai.
0: And the renewed triumph of 2024. Beyond cricket, Abhinav Bindra's rifle shot in 2008 brought India its first individual Olympic gold. While Neeraj Chopra's golden throw in 2020 carried the dreams of a billion. Badminton saw a golden age. PV Sindhu crowned world champion in 2022.
3: Sindhu.
0: And the men's team lifting the Thomas Cup the same year. In 2024, Indian Paralympians shattered records with 29 medals, proving determination knows no limits. From boxing rings to wrestling mats, football pitches to shooting ranges, India rose from a one-sport nation to a powerhouse across disciplines. 79 years ago, we claimed freedom. Today, we claim the future. This is the story of India. Resilient, self-reliant, unstoppable.

0: Hello and welcome. Good evening. Here's wishing all of you a very, very happy Independence Day. I'm Akshita Nandagopal. We've been through the day getting you highlights of the Independence Day celebrations across the country. But this was also an Independence Day of many firsts. What we're going to be talking about on this broadcast is of the four chief ministers of four states who hoisted the tricolour for the first time as chief ministers. In Chennai, Tamil Nadu Chief Minister Vijay in his first I-Day speech thanked Gen Z for their support. In Kerala, Chief Minister V.D. Satheeshan hoisted the tricolour after a God of Honour in Thiruvananthapuram. Karnataka Chief Minister D.K. Shivakumar, he's waited long enough for that designation. He hoisted the national flag at his residence in Sadashiv Nagar, paid tributes and respects. Then you had the Bengal Chief Minister. After winds of change swept through Bengal, for the first time you've had a BJP leader hoisting the tricolour, and so Bengal Chief Minister Shuvendu Adhikari reviewed the state parade in Kolkata. We'll get your highlights from each of these states and much, much more. Here are the headlines first. Prime Minister Modi warns against intellectual Naxals or Dimagi Naxals, alleges they pose a threat to society by influencing policies and creating unrest, urges citizens to identify and isolate them. Congress calls it sure sign of desperation.
1: Ye Dimagi Naxal mauke ki talash mein hai, hinsa arajakta ke wo raaste khod rahe hain, samaj ko galat raah par.
0: BJP accuses Congress of insulting Vande Mataram post video that allegedly shows Sonia Gandhi objecting to the full rendition of the national song. Congress clarifies, says Sonia was seeking a chair for Kharge. Prime Minister Modi urges all political parties to work towards ensuring 33% representation for women in state legislative assemblies and Lok Sabha, says women leadership is essential for shaping the country's policies.
1: मैं सभी राजनीतिक दलों से फिर से आग्रह करता हूं, आइए महिला आरक्षण लागू करके महिला सम्मान में आप भी जुड़िए, आप भी यस लीजिए, आप भी क्रेडिट लीजिए, लेकिन मेरी माताओं बहनों को हक दीजिए.
0: Prime Minister announces new initiative to provide free online coaching to young people, says government working towards creating a network through which young people could access online coaching without having to pay.
1: हमने युवाओं के लिए विभिन्न परीक्षाओं की फ्री ऑनलाइन कोचिंग हमने करने का निर्णय किया है. डिजिटल पब्लिक इंफ्रास्ट्रक्चर है, हमारे पास उत्तम टैलेंट है, टीचर्स हैं. उन संसाधनों को जोड़ करके हम देश के नौजवानों को फ्री कोचिंग देने का एक पूरा नेटवर्क हम खड़ा करने वाले हैं.
0: Tamil Nadu Chief Minister Vijay hoists national flag at State Secretariat in Chennai, emphasizes on unity beyond caste and religion, promising an administration free of corruption.

0: We begin with a controversy that's brewing in Tamil Nadu. Once again, you've had a below-the-belt remark being made, this time by Tamil Nadu BJP chief Nayanar Nagendran, who's made a personal attack on Chief Minister Vijay. What has he said? Essentially referring to the fact that the Chief Minister took a barb at Udayanidhi Stalin, saying, "Where is your father in the assembly?" He's now dragged in Chief Minister Vijay's mother, saying, "How would he know who the father is by searching for him in the assembly? He should go ask his mother about that." This has led to a big showdown because you also had the likes of Annamalai coming out and condemning the statement by Nayanar Nagendran, calling it unacceptable. There's been no clarification, no apology yet from the Tamil Nadu BJP chief. But unfortunately, in the last few weeks, we've seen the political discourse in Tamil Nadu stooping to new lows. Listen in to exactly what Nayanar Nagendran said.
1: சட்டமன்றத்திலேயே போய் அப்பாவை இருந்த அப்பாவை தேடுவாங்க. வீட்டில போய் அம்மாட்ட கேட்டா தானே அப்பா யாருன்னு சொல்லுவாங்க. ஆனா சட்டமன்றத்தில போய் அப்பாவை தேடுனா யாரும் தேடுவாங்க. இப்படிப்பட்டவங்களுடைய ஆட்சியெல்லாம் இன்னைக்கு நடந்து கொள்ளுமா?
0: And that person there, the Tamil Nadu BJP chief, is a habitual offender. What do I mean by that? A couple of months ago in the election campaign, he dragged in Trisha, which we've seen, unfortunately, has become far too common in Tamil Nadu politics. But now Nayanar Nagendran also going ahead and making comments about Chief Minister Vijay's mother, prompting backlash, cutting across political circles, demanding the apology, demanding a clarification, which hasn't come so far from Nayanar Nagendran. The Tamil Nadu BJP chief has made it extremely personal with the kind of comment that he's made. Anaga Keshav is joining us with more details on this. Anaga, good evening. We're seeing a lot of condemnations coming in, rightly so, for the comment made by Nayanar Nagendran. Has there been any clarification or an apology that's coming from the Tamil Nadu BJP chief?
2: Well, Akshita, till now he has not really spoken about this matter. But let's also remember that this is the second time that Nayanar Nagendran has made a personal attack, attack against Chief Minister Vijay. The first one was during election time, where he had made a crass remark linking him with actor Trisha. And now this is the second time that Nayanar Nagendran has spoken at a personal level about Chief Minister Vijay. He says that the Chief Minister time and again tells in the assembly and mocks the leader of opposition about where his father is. But what the Chief Minister should really do is go back home and ask his own mother where his father is. So this is the kind of personal remark talking about parents that we are looking at the moment. Remember last time when he had spoken about Trisha, Trisha had also issued a press release condemning Nayanar Nagendran's statement and coming across as politically neutral person. And now this is the second time that he has spoken personally about Chief Minister. Recently, Udayanidhi had also made a personal remark about the Chief Minister. Several times, many netas have lost the difference between public life and personal lives, breaching boundaries. And this time, it's the BJP state president for the second time talking about Vijay's personal life.
0: All right, Anaga. You know, it's not the first time that he's done this. The last time around when he made that kind of a comment, because of the outrage, he had to apologize. This time around, there's been no clarification just yet from the Tamil Nadu BJP chief. But clearly, burnt his fingers, hasn't learned his lesson so far. Thanks, Anaga, for joining us with those details. Unfortunate, really, that this is the state of the political discourse that we're seeing constantly in Tamil Nadu. But let's move on. We will, of course, track that story and get you all the reactions. I want to move on, though, to what we started off this broadcast with, getting you some of the highlights of the Independence Day celebrations. So we begin with the southern states, first with Tamil Nadu, where Chief Minister Vijay delivered his first Independence Day address as Chief Minister at the Tamil Nadu Secretariat. Vijay hoisted the national flag at the historic ramparts, and after receiving the ceremonial guard of honour, inspecting the police parade, you also had Chief Minister Vijay giving a special shout-out to Gen Z in his maiden Independence Day address, greeting them with a vanakkam. Remember that the Gen Z played a big role in the mandate that came in for the TVK. The Chief Minister also emphasised on unity, honest governance and the fight against corruption. That really was the theme of this address, where Chief Minister Vijay constantly spoke about his mission to eliminate corruption and said it's equivalent to freedom and that his government is working towards

0: Okay, let's move on and take a look at how, in fact, Independence Day has been celebrated across the country. Superstar Shah Rukh Khan's Wish came with a special message about what makes being Indian so unique. He talked about India's colors, contrasts, and beautiful differences, while also highlighting the feeling of belonging to something much bigger than ourselves. Bollywood legend Amitabh Bachchan commemorated the 80th Independence Day by sharing a video holding the national flag and a heartfelt message on social media.
1: Divas Swatantrata ka Shubh Din Badhai ka Vande Mataram Vande Mataram Vande Mataram Jai Hind.
0: Anupam Kher shared a video message in which he spoke about the connection between his own life and the country's journey after independence, saying that in a sense, India and him have grown up together, calling India the greatest country in the world because of its history, culture and values.
2: आजादी के समय मैं वहाँ नहीं था, लेकिन उसकी कहानियाँ मेरे बचपन का हिस्सा थी. अपने पिता से, अपनी दी से मैंने सुना था कि ये आज़ादी हमें कितने वर्षों के संघर्ष, कितनी तकलीफों और कितने बलिदानों के बाद मिली है. इसीलिए मेरे लिए ये 15 अगस्त कैलेंडर में लिखी हुई केवल एक तारीख नहीं है.
0: In Odisha, renowned sand artist Sudarshan Patnaik created a special patriotic sand sculpture at the Puri beach, presenting a unique artistic expression of national pride. Our armed forces were seen celebrating with locals near the line of control. Soldiers distributed sweets and extended Independence Day greetings, marking the occasion with a local community. Now, there's another big milestone. India Today magazine completed 50 years of publication, and we decided to celebrate a different kind of national achievement this time. The rise of self-made women who are shaping and defining India's future. This Independence Day, we celebrate those women as more than just achievers. Their stories are about freedom, the freedom to earn, to create, to lead, and ultimately to decide their own future. Take a look.

India's next generation of women achievers is changing the way success is defined. They have built their own paths through ideas that broke new ground, innovations that solved problems, unconventional choices, or simply the determination to question the rules they were expected to follow. Their achievements span vastly different worlds: business, science, sport, governance, cinema, and their stories are proof of what becomes possible when women have the opportunity to shape their own destinies. These women aren't just celebrating what has been achieved, they're showing what could come next. Women, 50 different journeys, 50 different challenges. But one common thread: a refusal to let circumstances determine the limits of their ambition. And one powerful message this Independence Day: when women have the freedom to choose their own path, there is no telling how far they can go.

these 50 women under 50, freedom means more than political or constitutional rights. It means economic independence, professional opportunity, creative expression, and the freedom to lead. All of which makes them the ideal role models for the nearly 560 million women under 50 in India. For the full list of 50 under 50 sheroes, check out the latest issue of India Today magazine.

A superstar who entered politics with a promise of change. What is his vision for Tamil Nadu? What will define his leadership? And what lies ahead for the state? Catch CM Vijay for the first time live at the India Today Roundtable. Vijay, 100 days in power. India Today Roundtable, Tamil Nadu. 17th August, all through the day, only on India Today.

0: On August 15, 1947, India didn't just win its freedom, it embarked on one of the most extraordinary journeys in history. Every achievement has been a stepping stone, every milestone has strengthened the idea of India, and every generation has added a new chapter to the nation's remarkable story. This Independence Day, India Today celebrates those moments that changed India forever. The breakthroughs that inspired a billion dreams and the achievements that made every Indian stand a little taller. As we celebrate 80 years of independence, we take you through 80 extraordinary achievements that have shaped the India we know today. India emerged as a free nation after nearly two centuries of colonial rule, marking the birth of the world's largest democratic experiment. In the years following independence, khadi and handloom gained renewed importance as symbols of self-reliance, national identity and rural employment. Inspired by Mahatma Gandhi's vision of Swadeshi, the promotion of indigenous textiles became an important part of India's nation-building efforts. The years from 1947 to 1960 witnessed a historic wave of global decolonization. It began with the independence of India and Pakistan in August 1947, culminated in 1960, Africa's Annus Mirabilis, or Year of Africa. India emerged as a leading advocate for independence movements across Asia and Africa, extending diplomatic support to newly independent nations. On January 26, 1950, the Constitution came into force, transforming India into a sovereign democratic republic and laying the foundation for the world's largest democracy. The first Indian Institute of Technology was established at Kharagpur in 1951, marking the beginning of India's journey towards becoming a global powerhouse in science, engineering and innovation. India held its first general election in 1951-52, making it the world's largest democratic election at the time. Millions of Indian citizens exercised their right to vote and choose their representatives, marking a historic beginning for democracy and universal adult voting in independent India. The National Film Awards were instituted in 1954 to recognize, honor the finest films and artists in India. Over the years, they became among the country's most respected awards, celebrating excellence in Indian cinema, storytelling and filmmaking. India participated in the Bandung Conference in Indonesia, where Asian and African nations came together to discuss peace, cooperation and the end of colonial rule. Led by Prime Minister Jawaharlal Nehru, India played an important role in promoting friendship, equality and cooperation among newly independent nations. The All India Handloom Board was established in 1955 to support India's handloom industry and help weavers improve their skills, livelihoods and incomes. It played an important role in preserving India's traditional weaving skills and promoting handloom products across the country. India observed the 12th National Handloom Day on August 7, 2026. The government officially declared the day in 2015 with the first National Handloom Day event held that year. AIIMS New Delhi was established in 1956 as a premier institution for medical education, for research and advanced healthcare. It became a landmark in India's healthcare journey, helping set new standards in medical education, training and treatment. After gaining independence in 1947, India emerged as a leading voice for newly independent nations across Asia and Africa. Under Jawaharlal Nehru, India championed decolonization, peaceful coexistence and the non-aligned movement. The NAM was formally launched in 1961 with 25 founding member countries, further establishing India's role as a leading voice of the developing world. In 1962, India and China fought a war mainly over disputed borders of the Himalayan region. The conflict lasted for about a month and ended with a Chinese ceasefire in November 1962. The war was a major setback for India and highlighted the need to strengthen the country's army, border security and defense infra. In its aftermath, India increased its focus on military preparedness and protecting our borders. In 1947, India's average life expectancy was around 32 years. Communicable diseases such as malaria and tuberculosis were widespread. India recorded around 75 million cases of malaria in 1947 when its population was about 330 million, meaning nearly 23% of the population was affected. By 1964, the number of malaria cases had fallen significantly, marking an important step in India's fight against one of the biggest public health challenges. India launched its first sounding rocket on November 21, 1963 from Tumba in Kerala, marking the beginning of the country's space journey. The launch, carried out by India's early space research team, laid the foundation for the country's future satellite and space programs. The Green Revolution began in India in the mid-1960s with the aim of increasing food production and reducing dependence on food imports. The use of improved seeds, irrigation, fertilizers and modern farming methods helped farmers significantly increase the production of wheat and rice, particularly in Punjab, Haryana and Western UP. In 1969, the government of India nationalized 14 major commercial banks to bring banking services to more people, particularly in rural and less developed areas. Under Prime Minister Indira Gandhi, the move aimed to expand access to loans and banking facilities for farmers, small businesses and ordinary citizens. A second wave of bank nationalization followed in 1980. The move marked an important shift in India's economic policy and gave the government a greater role in the banking sector. In 1969, the Indian Space Research Organization was established to develop India's space program and use space tech for national development. Dr. Vikram Sarabhai played an important role in building the organization. ISRO, of course, will go on to achieve major milestones in satellites, launch vehicles, communication, weather forecasting and space exploration. During the 1970s, regional cinema in India grew rapidly, with films in languages such as Bengali, Malayalam, Kannada, Tamil, Telugu and Marathi gaining wider recognition. India's first regional language talkie, Kalidas, was released in Tamil in 1931, laying the foundation for the country's diverse regional film industry. The growth of regional cinema in the 1970s gave filmmakers greater freedom to tell local, realistic and socially relevant stories, helping Indian cinema gain recognition both nationally and internationally. The White Revolution began in India in 1970 under Operation Flood with the aim of increasing milk production and improving the lives of dairy farmers. It helped India become one of the world's leading milk producers and made dairy farming an important source of income for millions of rural farmers. In 1971, India played an important role in the liberation of Bangladesh during the Bangladesh Liberation War. India supported the people of East Pakistan, provided shelter to millions of refugees, and later entered the war along the Mukti Bahini. The conflict ended in December 1971, leading to the creation of Bangladesh as an independent country. Project Tiger was launched by the Government of India in 1973 to protect the country's declining tiger population and its natural habitats. It began with 9 tiger reserves and focused on preventing hunting and protecting forests. The project became one of India's most important wildlife conservation programs and helped the tiger population recover over the years. In 1974, India conducted its first nuclear test at Pokhran in Rajasthan under the codename Smiling Buddha. The test demonstrated India's growing scientific and technological capabilities in nuclear research. It made India the 6th country in the world to publicly conduct a nuclear test and marked an important milestone in the country's strategic development. In 1975, India launched Aryabhatta, its first satellite, marking a major milestone in the country's space program. Designed and built by Indian scientists, the satellite was launched with the help of the Soviet Union. Aryabhatta was primarily used for scientific experiments and space research, laying the foundation for India's future satellite missions. The Blue Revolution began gaining momentum in India in the late 1970s with the aim of increasing the production of fish and other aquatic products. It promoted modern fishing methods, fish farming, improved breeding techniques and better support for fishing communities. The program helped increase fish production, create rural employment and improve the incomes of fishing communities. In 1983, India won its first Cricket World Cup under the captaincy of Kapil Dev, defeating the West Indies in the final at the Lord's Cricket Ground in London. The historic victory transformed the popularity of cricket in India and inspired a new generation of young players. It went on to become one of the most memorable achievements in Indian sporting history. In 1983, Bhanu Attaiah became the first Indian to win an Oscar, receiving the Academy Award for Best Costume Design for the film Gandhi. Her achievement brought international recognition to Indian talent in cinema and costume design. She shared the award with British designer John Morrow. In 1984, Rakesh Sharma became the first Indian citizen to travel into space. He spent about 8 days aboard the Soviet spacecraft Soyuz T-11, conducting scientific experiments and representing India in space. His journey became a proud moment for the country and an important milestone in India's space history. In 1984, Bachendri Pal became the first Indian woman to reach the summit of Mount Everest. Born on May 24, 1954 in Nakuri, she went on to become one of the country's most celebrated mountaineers. Her historic achievement became a symbol of courage, determination and the growing presence of Indian women in mountaineering. In 1986, India established the National Institute of Fashion Technology in New Delhi, giving a major boost to the country's fashion industry. NIFT helped bring professional education into fashion design, technology and management, and over the years played an important role in helping Indian designers and fashion talent gain recognition both in India and on the global stage. In 1989, India successfully tested the Agni missile, marking a major step forward in the country's defense technology. The program was developed by Indian scientists under the leadership of Dr. APJ Abdul Kalam. It strengthened India's missile capabilities and demonstrated the country's ability to develop advanced defense tech indigenously. In 1991, India introduced major economic reforms to open up the economy and encourage private investment. Dr. Manmohan Singh, then Finance Minister, played a key role in shaping and implementing these reforms under Prime Minister P.V. Narasimha Rao. The reforms reduced government controls, opened India to global trade and investment, and marked a major turning point in the country's economic journey. In 1991, India developed Param 8000, its first indigenous supercomputer. The achievement came at a time when India faced restrictions on accessing advanced computing tech from abroad. Developed as a response to these challenges, Param 8000 demonstrated that India could build high-performance computing tech on its own. It marked an important turning point in the country's journey towards becoming a technology and software powerhouse. The 1990s brought India into the global spotlight, with Indian women making their mark at some of the world's biggest beauty pageants. It became a golden period for India in international beauty, fashion and talent. In 1994, Sushmita Sen won the Miss Universe crown. Aishwarya Rai won Miss World in the same year, putting India firmly on the global beauty map. India continued its winning run with Diana Hayden in 1997, Yukta Mukhe in 1999 and Priyanka Chopra in 2000, all winning the Miss World crown. These victories brought global attention to Indian fashion, beauty and talent. In 1995, India entered the internet age when BSNL launched public internet services in the country. It connected Indians to the rapidly growing global digital world and opened up new possibilities in communication, business and access to information. It marked the beginning of India's digital journey. In May 1998, India conducted a series of nuclear tests at Pokhran in Rajasthan under Operation Shakti. The tests demonstrated India's advanced nuclear capabilities and strengthened its position as a major nuclear-capable nation. The achievement was led by scientists including Dr. APJ Abdul Kalam and Dr. R. Chidambaram, marking a major moment in India's strategic history. In 1999, India won the Kargil War, successfully pushing back Pakistani forces and reclaiming strategic positions in the Kargil sector. The war was fought between India and Pakistan from May to July 1999 in Kargil district, a sector of the disputed Kashmir region along the line of control. Kargil is now part of the Union Territory of Ladakh. The conflict remains one of the few conventional wars fought between two nuclear-armed powers and became a defining moment in India's military history. By the late 1990s, Indian fashion began gaining greater attention on international platforms. With the growth of Fashion Weeks and the Fashion Design Council of India, Indian fashion evolved into a global industry, blending tradition with contemporary design. Designers such as Ritu Kumar, Rohit Bal, Tarun Tailiani helped make Indian textiles, embroidery and traditional styles reach audiences around the world. This period helped establish Indian fashion as a growing global creative force. In 2001, India and Russia successfully tested the BrahMos supersonic cruise missile, marking a major achievement in defense technology. Developed jointly by India's DRDO and Russia's NPO, BrahMos became one of the world's fastest cruise missiles. It later became an important part of India's defense capabilities. In January 2001, India's Tejas light combat aircraft made its first flight, marking a major achievement in Indian airspace technology. Developed by Hindustan Aeronautics Limited with support from the Aeronautical Development Agency, Tejas was designed as an indigenous fighter aircraft. Its first flight demonstrated India's growing ability to design and build advanced military aircraft at home. Tejas later became an important symbol of India's push towards self-reliance in defence. India's Golden Quadrilateral is a 5,846-kilometre national highway network connecting the four major economic hubs, Delhi, Kolkata, Mumbai and Chennai. The project was launched in 1999. Construction began in 2001. It became one of the longest road networks in the world. The project improved road connectivity, reduced travel time and made movement of goods across the country faster. It became one of India's biggest infrastructure projects and helped strengthen trade, industry and economic growth. In 2002, the Delhi Metro began operations, giving the capital a modern and efficient public transport system. It offered millions of commuters a faster, safer and more reliable way to travel across Delhi and the National Capital Region. Delhi Metro began passenger operations on December 24, 2002, with an 8.4-kilometre stretch from Shahdara to Teesasari on the Red Line. The success of the Delhi Metro later inspired similar metro projects in cities across India. The 2000 saw people of Indian origin rise to important positions in politics, business and global institutions, marking their presence on the world stage. In October 2006, Indira Noe, born in Chennai, became the CEO of PepsiCo, one of the world's largest multinational corporations. She went on to lead the food and beverage giant through significant expansion of its global portfolio and revenue. In 2009, Nitin Noharia became one of the first Indian-born Dean of Harvard Business School, further reflecting the growing global influence of Indian talent. In 2005, India enacted the Right to Information Act, giving citizens a powerful tool to seek information from government authorities. The law made government functioning more transparent and gave ordinary citizens a greater role in questioning decisions and demanding accountability. RTI became a landmark achievement in India's democratic journey, strengthening the idea that information is citizens' right and that governments must answer to the people. In 2008, India launched Chandrayaan-1, its first mission to the moon, marking a major milestone in the country's space journey. The mission helped scientists study the moon's surface and made the important discovery of evidence of water molecules on the lunar surface. Chandrayaan-1 demonstrated India's capability to undertake advanced space missions at a relatively low cost and earned global recognition for ISRO. In 2009, India passed the Right to Education Act, making education a legal right for children between the ages of 6 and 14. The law aimed to ensure that every child had access to free and compulsory elementary education. It was a major step towards making education more inclusive and bringing millions of children into the school system. In 2009, India established the Unique Identification Authority of India, laying the foundation for Aadhaar, a unique identity system for residents. Aadhaar provided people with a 12-digit identification number linked to their biometric and demographic details. It went on to become one of the world's largest digital identity programs and helped make access to government services and benefits more efficient. In 2009, India celebrated a historic moment at the Academy Awards. A.R. Rahman won two Oscars for Slumdog Millionaire, Best Original Score and Best Original Song. Sound engineer Resul Pookutty also won the Oscar for Best Sound Mixing for the film. Their success brought global attention to Indian music and filmmaking and became a proud moment for India on the world stage. In 2013, India launched Mangalyaan, its first mission to Mars, marking a historic achievement in space exploration. India became the first Asian country to reach the Mars orbit and the first country in the world to successfully do so on its first attempt. The mission demonstrated India's ability to carry out complex space missions at a relatively low cost and brought global recognition to ISRO. India's achievement of polio-free status in 2014 was one of the country's most significant successes in public health. Until the early 1990s, at least 500 children were being paralyzed by polio every day. India fought a massive battle against the disease and was declared polio-free in 2014. Today, India's polio eradication campaign is regarded as a case study in healthcare success for the world. In 2015, India and France launched the International Solar Alliance to promote the use of clean and affordable solar energy around the world. India took the lead in bringing countries together to fight climate change and expand the use of renewable energy. The initiative positioned India as a major global voice in the transition towards a cleaner and more sustainable future. In 2016, India launched the Unified Payments Interface, or UPI, making digital payments faster, simpler and available around the clock. UPI enabled people to transfer money instantly between bank accounts using mobile phones without having to share bank details for every transaction. It transformed everyday payments and helped make digital transactions a part of daily life. Today, UPI stands as one of India's most successful digital innovations and has emerged as a model for digital payments globally. The Pradhan Mantri Jan Dhan Yojana, launched in 2014, was aimed at bringing millions of Indians into the formal banking system. It made it easier for people, particularly from low-income and rural households, to open bank accounts and access essential financial services. The scheme became a major milestone in India's journey towards financial inclusion, helping connect millions with savings, insurance, pensions and direct government benefits. In September 2016, the Indian Army carried out surgical strikes across the line of control against suspected terrorist launch pads. The operation followed the deadly Uri terror attack and was presented by India as a strong response to cross-border terrorism. The strikes became a significant moment in India's national security narrative, demonstrating the country's willingness to take decisive military action against perceived terror threats. In February 2017, ISRO created a world record by successfully launching 104 satellites in a single mission using the PSLV C-37 rocket. The mission included satellites from India and several other countries, highlighting India's growing capabilities in space tech and its emerging position in the global commercial satellite launch market. The achievement attracted international attention and showcased the increasing strength and reliability of India's space program. India's ancient practice of yoga became a global movement when the United Nations observed International Day of Yoga on June 21st. The initiative was proposed by Prime Minister Narendra Modi and received support from a record 177 countries at the UN. Yoga moved beyond its origins as part of India's cultural heritage to become a worldwide symbol of health, wellness and harmony. In 2018, India launched Ayushman Bharat, one of the world's largest government-funded healthcare programs. The scheme was designed to provide health insurance cover to millions of economically vulnerable families for hospital treatment. It marked a major step towards making quality healthcare more affordable and accessible to people across the country. In 2019, India launched Chandrayaan 2, its second mission to the moon, carrying an orbiter, lander and rover. Although the Vikram lander could not achieve a successful soft landing, the orbiter continued to operate and transmit valuable scientific data from the lunar orbit. The mission demonstrated India's growing capabilities in advanced space exploration while providing important experience and technological knowledge for future lunar missions. In February 2019, the Indian Air Force carried out an airstrike on a Jaish-e-Mohammed training camp near Balakot, Pakistan, following the Pulwama terror attack. India described the operation as a strike against a terror training facility and a response to cross-border terror. On July 30, 2019, Parliament passed the Muslim Women Protection of Rights of Marriage Act 2019, officially making instant triple talaq or talaq-e-bidat illegal and punishable. The legislation sought to protect Muslim women from the practice of instant divorce and was seen as a major step towards strengthening their legal rights and protection. In 2019, India introduced the Vande Bharat Express, marking a significant step towards modernizing the country's rail network. The semi-high-speed train was designed and built in India, showcasing advances in Indian railway engineering and manufacturing. It offered passengers faster travel, modern facilities and greater comfort, becoming a symbol of India's push towards modern and self-reliant railways. In 2020, India inducted the first batch of Rafale fighter jets into the Indian Air Force, marking a significant boost to the country's air power. The advanced French-made aircraft brought modern weapons, sensors, combat capabilities to the IAF. Their induction strengthened India's defense preparedness and added a powerful new fighter aircraft to its fleet. During the COVID pandemic, India developed Covaxin, its first fully indigenous COVID-19 vaccine, through a collaboration between Bharat Biotech and the Indian Council of Medical Research, or the ICMR. The vaccine received emergency approval in India in January 2021 and became an important part of the country's nationwide vaccination drive. Covaxin demonstrated India's capabilities in vaccine research and manufacturing and contributed to the country's efforts to combat COVID-19, both at home and abroad. In 2021, India's foreign exchange reserves crossed the $600 billion mark, reaching a record high at the time. The strong reserve position reflected India's growing economic strength and provided a financial cushion against global economic uncertainties. It also boosted confidence in India's ability to manage external shocks and support international trade and payments. In 2022, India launched the India Semiconductor Mission to build a strong semiconductor and chip manufacturing ecosystem within the country. The mission aimed to attract investment, develop advanced technologies, and reduce India's dependence on imported chips. It marked an important step towards establishing India as a global hub for semiconductor design and manufacturing. In August 2023, India made history when Chandrayaan 3 successfully landed on the moon near the lunar South Pole. With this achievement, India became the first country to land a spacecraft in the moon's South Polar region and the fourth country in the world to achieve a soft landing on the moon. The successful landing of the Vikram lander and deployment of the Pragyan rover showcased India's growing capabilities in space exploration and lunar missions. In September 2023, India launched Aditya L1, its first dedicated space mission to study the sun. The mission was designed to observe the sun's outer atmosphere and study solar activity and its impact on space weather. In January 2024, Aditya L1 reached its planned halo orbit around the L1 point, marking another major achievement for India's space program and its efforts to study the sun. In 2023, India hosted the G20 summit in New Delhi, bringing together the world's major economies to discuss global challenges, development and international cooperation. Under India's presidency, the African Union was welcomed as a permanent member of the G20, expanding the group's representation. The summit also adopted the New Delhi Leaders' Declaration, highlighting India's growing role in global discussions on development, technology and international cooperation. In 2023, Parliament passed the Nari Shakti Vandan Adhiniyam, providing for 33% reservation for women in the Lok Sabha and state legislative assemblies. The landmark legislation aimed to increase women's representation in India's political system and give more women a stronger voice in decision-making. It was widely seen as a major step towards greater gender representation in Indian politics. In 2023, India inaugurated its new parliament building in New Delhi, marking a significant milestone in the country's democratic journey. The modern building was designed to meet the growing needs of parliament and has a larger seating capacity for MPs. Its design also incorporates elements of India's cultural heritage, traditional art and democratic values. In 2023, India celebrated a historic achievement at the Academy Awards. The song Natu Natu from RRR won the Oscar for Best Original Song, becoming the first Indian film song to win in the category. The Elephant Whisperers won the Oscar for Best Documentary Short Film, giving India another historic victory. Together, the two wins brought global attention to India's music, cinema and storytelling talent. In 2023, India inaugurated its new parliament building in New Delhi, marking a significant milestone in the country's democratic journey. The modern building was designed to meet the growing needs of parliament and has a larger seating capacity for MPs. Its design also incorporates elements of India's cultural heritage, traditional art and democratic values. In 2023, India celebrated a historic achievement at the Academy Awards. The song Natu Natu from RRR won the Oscar for Best Original Song, becoming the first Indian film song to win in the category. The Elephant Whisperers won the Oscar for Best Documentary Short Film, giving India another historic victory. Together, the two wins brought global attention to India's music, cinema and storytelling talent.
1: Us and our natural world, for the respect of indigenous communities.
0: In 2024, India completed the Chenab Rail Bridge in Jammu and Kashmir, marking a major engineering achievement. Built high above the Chenab River, the bridge is the world's highest railway arch bridge, standing approximately 359 meters above the river. It forms a crucial part of the Udhampur-Srinagar-Baramulla rail link and is expected to significantly improve rail connectivity to the Kashmir Valley. At the Paris 2024 Olympics, India won 6 medals, including a silver for Neeraj Chopra and 2 bronze medals for Manu Bhakal, who became the first Indian woman to win 2 medals at a single Olympic Games. Indian athletes also achieved important milestones in shooting, hockey and other sports, reflecting the growing strength and diversity of Indian sport. Although India's 6 medal tally was below the record 7 medals won at Tokyo 2020, the Paris Games showcased the determination, talent and growing global presence of Indian athletes. In 2024, India continued to expand its aviation infrastructure and regional connectivity with major greenfield airports, such as the development of the Noida International Airport at Jewar to serve the National Capital Region. Over the past decade, India's skies have become busier than ever, with the country emerging as the world's third largest domestic aviation market. The number of airports in India increased from 74 in 2014 to 163 in 2025, reflecting the rapid expansion of the country's aviation network and connectivity. On June 5th, 2024, Indian origin astronaut Sunita Williams launched aboard Boeing Starliner spacecraft as part of its first crewed flight. The mission marked an important milestone in the development of commercial human spaceflight and highlighted the global contributions of people of Indian origin to space exploration. In May 2025, India launched Operation Sindoor as a military response following the Pahalgam terror attack. The Indian Armed Forces carried out strikes against terrorist infrastructure, with India stating that the operation targeted terror bases while avoiding Pakistani military and civilian targets. The operation became a significant moment in India's national security narrative, highlighting the country's military preparedness and its coordinated response to terror. India's women's cricket team created history by winning the ICC Women's ODI World Cup 2025. The triumph marked a golden chapter in the history of Indian women's cricket and inspired millions of young girls across the country to take up the sport. The team displayed exceptional skill, determination and teamwork throughout the tournament, delivering a proud moment for India and opening a new chapter in the story of women's cricket. The Axiom 4 mission successfully concluded with the return of ISRO Gaganyatri Shubhanshu Shukla, marking a proud moment for both ISRO and India. Shuk's returned after completing a historic 18-day scientific mission aboard the International Space Station, which was launched on June 25, 2025, aboard the SpaceX Dragon spacecraft. The mission was conducted in collaboration with NASA, Axiom Space, ESA and other international partners. The mission marked an important milestone in India's human spaceflight journey and international cooperation in space exploration. In 2025, India remained the world's fifth largest economy with a nominal GDP of approximately $4.19 trillion. The country continued to be one of the fastest growing major economies, with real GDP growth estimated around 6.5%. The performance reinforced India's position as a major global economic power and an increasingly important force in the world economy. Around the time of independence, nearly 2,000 mothers died for every 100,000 live births. Today, that number has fallen dramatically to around 103 maternal deaths per 100,000 live births. The sharp decline reflects decades of progress in maternal healthcare, medical services, and access to healthcare across the country. When India became independent, around 4 out of 5 Indians could not read or write, with the literacy rate standing at approximately 12%. For India to progress, educating its people became a national priority. The country expanded its education system, made education a fundamental right, and introduced initiatives such as the Sarva Shiksha Abhiyan and the Midday Meal Scheme, helping bring more children into schools. Over the decades, India significantly expanded its educational infrastructure and access to schooling, raising the literacy rate to approximately 80.9% by 2026. India's journey has never been defined by the challenges it faced, but by the courage, the determination with which it overcame them. Every generation has left behind a legacy, and every achievement has strengthened the foundations of this republic. Together, these milestones tell the story of a nation that never stopped believing in itself. As India marches towards the centenary of independence, dreams are bigger, ambitions are bolder, and possibilities are limitless. The next great chapter of India's story is still being written. Wishing you all a very happy Independence Day.

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0: say we are joining you from the Attari Wagha border. Those are the live pictures coming in. Thousands have gathered at the Attari Wagha border in Amritsar to witness the Beating the Retreat ceremony marking India's 80th Independence Day. The event that features a vibrant display of patriotism and cultural diversity with performances by students, youth, border security force personnel and artists from across the country. Take a closer look at those pictures. The wait, as always, on the 15th of August for the many, many crowds that have gathered at the Attari Wagha border to witness the Beating the Retreat ceremony and, of course, the grand optics that happen at the border. There you see on both sides, Indians, and on the other side, of course, Pakistanis gather in huge numbers at the Attari Wagha border in Amritsar to witness the Beating Retreat ceremony marking India's 80th Independence Day. This event that features a vibrant display of patriotism and cultural diversity. And remember, there are performances by students, youth, border security force personnel and artists from across the country. We'll also try and get your voices off those excited crowds who have gathered there to witness this ceremony. Once the flag is brought down at sunset, let me take this to my colleague Kamaljeet Sandhu, who's at the Attari Wagha border. Kamaljeet, if you can get us some voices from there. We hear the excitement, we hear the enthusiasm, and of course the ceremony that is underway.
1: Let me tell you, this is a very high energy, tandem, synchronized march by the Border Security Force. We're looking at the finale because the flags at this point of time are being lowered. So in the next 5 minutes or so, we do expect the ceremony to actually conclude. There you see the highly synchronized march there. The feet going as high as the head. Now, these are almost 6 foot tall BSF commandos or soldiers. So this is where, what we know is, this is where forceful stomps, the boots being actually fitted with metal, making this loud sound. The battle cries, it's an intense face-off with the Pakistani Rangers. Now, can you hear the echo of Bharat Mata Ki Jai? Look at the audience. It's a house full. Over 35,000 people out here. Clearly, this is the fervor. We're looking at the excitement. We saw in Jantar Mantar how Gen Z and Alpha K, Gen Alpha came in. But here it is. Youngsters all in unison. Obviously, there's a lot of excitement on the ground. And then there is all this excitement, obviously, about how both men and women, soldiers of the Border Security Force, who are guarding. Now, across is Pakistan. And you see, even they are pairing through because, obviously, the Indian side, with an impressive lineup of cultural program, they're also looking at the sort of crowd that India gathers. Obviously, it's 15th August, 80th Independence Day. Much fervor and huge excitement coming in as far as the Border Security Force. Remember, during Operation Sindoor, we've seen how drones, drugs, sort of arms ammunition was coming in from Pakistan. But clearly, when we are looking at now, there is somebody. Sir, kaha se aaye aap?
2: Kerala se aaya.
1: You've come all the way from Kerala.
2: Yes, I came from
1: what
2: Kerala.
1: The sort of excitement do you have?
2: It's amazing. Wonderful. I am so excited. Both acha, both badhiya laga.
1: Also, want to ask you, because Kerala is very far away from borders,
2: yes,
1: and you can see Pakistan. You know, it's different seeing it on television, but what is the feeling when you come here at the border?
2: It is amazing. I cannot express that thing. It is beyond that limit. It is beyond that limit. I cannot. I am so excited now. Really.
1: Almost tearing up, and that is what we're trying to tell you is how the crowds are coming here, and it's year after year. Obviously, this is a major draw, especially on days like August 15th. But let me just try and get you a sense and show you the sort of crowd braving the heat, the sweltering humidity. And can you see the Pakistan flag? But there it is. The flags now, the process of lowering off both the Indian and the Pakistani flag, because it's sunset now. The sun has gone down, which means the flags being lowered at this point of time. And look at the audience now standing up. And obviously, this is as a mark of respect. And everybody being requested to stand up. This is where a mark of respect for the national flag is being done. And that is where the lowering of the flag is being done. But remember, one of the first times we heard a Vande Mataram song being sung here. And look at the women power. So we saw women participants, women commandos. We've also seen women participate here. If you can try and see if we can get you a reaction. Obviously, all here as a mark of respect, standing up. From Kashmir to Kerala, lots of crowd, and again, the excitement. But let me tell you, the aggressive stances, especially since 1999, the Kargil War, but also the recent time where we saw the Pahalgam terror attack, and thereafter, what we saw was Operation Sindhu take place, and Amritsar being at the forefront saw a lot of activity from the Pakistani side, drones coming in. But here it is, Indians versus Pakistani. The gates on earlier times would open, but not now. There has been no handshake, no exchange of sweet. A clear message to Pakistan that terror and talks cannot go together, and the gates remain closed. But the ceremony, the beating retreat ceremony goes on, and there you see, you'll see the Indian flag, the Pakistani flag, both at the cross, and this is where they're simultaneously in tandem, lower down, and this is where people witness firsthand what the ceremony actually looks like at the India-Pakistan border. The roar is that of the Indian people. The patriotism now really coming to the fore. You can see all the men in uniform saluting. And the bugle being played. So DG BSF is here. The ADG BSF, IG BSF. We also see Aman Arora of the Aam Aadmi Party, the cabinet minister, all here. Along with what we see is whole lot of spectrum of people, a sea of people coming in from various hues, various states, irrespective of caste, gender, creed. This is where it's unity in diversity as far as India is concerned. And look at it, the flags almost lowered now. Both India and Pakistani flag coming, and all people here have risen. This is a mark of respect. As the beating retreat ceremony comes to a draw, the moment the flags are folded and taken away, the beating retreat ceremony concludes. But remember, days like this, 15th August, it's the 80th Independence Day, and that's why you see a sea of humans, lots of people coming all across, and it's very difficult. So that is why what we saw is way earlier on, just about in the middle of heat, around 1 to 2 o'clock, this entire area started filling up. But a whole lot of people who are still waiting outside to come inside could not possibly make it because of the crowd. And here it is, the flags coming down, marking the conclusion of this ceremony. And respectfully, it's going to be folded, surrounded by the Border Security Force personnel, and being taken away respectfully. There you see, amongst the loud chant, the Indian flag, with full respect and honor, being taken away. And this is where, till the morning, when this flag will rise up again, unfurl at the Atari Wagha border, one of the most permanent, pertinent points when it comes to India-Pakistan, because this is where people actually get to witness what really happens, because a whole lot of people would have seen this year after year on television. But it's something different to come down here and witness this historic beating retreat on its own. And this is where what we can say, the ceremony concludes. And clearly, that's where you'll see people people now actually leaving very quickly. So 35,000 people now obviously witnessing this historic moment. It's a moment of pride and joy for every Indian. We did hear Bharat Mata Ki Jai. We saw the talented border security force personnel, both men and women. And now is where the conclusion, really, an announcement of conclusion has now been made, which means the ceremony is officially over.

0: The number of crowds that gather to watch the ceremony, especially on Independence Day. And yes, like you rightly said, Kamaljeet, the Indian crowd certainly louder than the other side. But this is the most popular border attraction. And now that the flags have been lowered, the crowd slowly dispersing from there, marking the end of this ceremony at the Attari-Wagha border. Patriotic display at its full might, and the manner in which the one-upmanship that happens as part of this ceremony on both sides across the border becomes the biggest attraction. There we saw the participation of women BSF officers as well. The flexibility, the demonstration, the coordination, the discipline that has always drawn crowds at the Attari-Wagha border. In fact, this evening, where we saw the participation of students, children dressed in tricolour, patriotic atmosphere, decorations featuring Indian flags, and gymnastics, synchronized physical drills, high kick displays. All of that at the Attari-Wagha border, where the ceremony has now officially concluded after the flags were lowered and respectfully taken away. The personnel now slowly dispersing, and so are the crowds as they line up on this very evening on Independence Day. There you see loud cheers of Bharat Mata Ki Jai that were heard from the crowds. And there you see BSF officials shaking hands as the ceremony has now officially concluded. More than 35,000 in the crowd at the Attari-Wagha border in Amritsar to witness the beating retreat ceremony marking India's 80th Independence Day. The event that witnessed vibrant display of patriotism, cultural diversity, students, youth, border security force personnel, artists from across the country, patriotic songs like Jai Ho, India Wali, Vande Mataram were all played and enthusiastically sung by the audience as well. Traditional dance forms that also highlighted India's cultural diversity and variety. And literally the end of the ceremony at the Attari-Wagha border, where officials are now gathering for a photo op to mark the end of this ceremony as it has officially concluded. We now cut across to more breaking news coming in. BJP Tamil Nadu Vice President Khushbu Sundar, who's hid out at her state party chief Nayanar Nagendran over his derogatory remarks on Chief Minister Vijay's mother. She's tweeted to this effect that reads, and I quote, "The crude remark made by BJP staff president about Tamil Nadu Chief Minister's mother is disgusting. Such comments are unacceptable on any platform. I, who has always voiced my opinion and has never accepted an insult or questioning the dignity and integrity of a woman, am aghast and disappointed today after hearing this. Question the party, raise your voice for the people, attack the government if they fail to deliver, but never ever use a woman to make your point. Women are not pawns in the game of politics," unquote. That's the response that has come in from Khushbu Sundar, where she's taken on the BJP state chief in Tamil Nadu, Nayanar Nagendran, over the remarks that he had made on Chief Minister Vijay's mother. Khushbu Sundar, who's taken offence to this comment and hitting out at her own party, where she said that the crude remark made by BJP state president about Tamil Nadu CM's mother is disgusting and such comments are unacceptable. Let's listen in to all the responses that have come in so far.
1: சட்டமன்றத்திலே போய் அப்பாவை இருந்த அப்பாவை இருந்தே தேடுவாங்க. வீட்டுல போய் அம்மாட்ட கேட்டா தானே அப்பா யாருன்னு சொல்லுவாங்க. ஆனா சட்டமன்றத்திலே போய் அப்பாவை தேடுனா யாரும் தெரியல. இப்படிப்பட்டவங்களுடைய ஆட்சியில நீங்க நடந்து கொள்ளுமா?
0: Let me take this to my colleague Anagha, who's joining us on the broadcast. Anagha, fact is that

0: Such remarks are always unacceptable. And here, Khushbu Sundar taking a position, hitting out at NNR Nagendran to say that you have all the right to call out the Chief Minister, but not make such personal remarks and use women as a pawn.
1: That's right. Khushbu Sundar is the Vice President of the Bharatiya Janata Party, and she's made this remark condemning NNR Nagendran's speech. This is the second time that Narendra Nagin has made such a remark against the Chief Minister. This time also he had made this remark dragging in Trishna into the whole conversation. And this is the second time that he has gotten personal with the Chief Minister, dragging in negative reactions. And Anita as well has spoken about this. And now Khushbu Sundar, despite the fact that she belongs to the same political party, has spoken in condemnation of Narendra Nagin.
0: And rightfully so, should be the position taken by any woman. Khushbu Sundar here standing against her own state party chief to say that if you want to call out the state government, yes, you do. You want to stand for the people, yes, you do. But that doesn't mean that you hurl such sort of abuses against any woman and use her to forward your political points. And here, Khushbu Sundar, now that she said this, we also understand, Anika, a lot of condemnation that has come in for NNR Nagendran. But with regards to the party or the top leadership issuing any sort of a statement, will any action be taken? What more are you picking up?
1: Well, so far, no reaction has come from BJP top leadership or from NNR Nagendran. He's yet to react on the backlash that he's facing at the moment. But there is a fierce clash that he's been facing. But we are still looking if there'll be any action taken against him or whether BJP top leaders will react on this matter. Although the comments are not directly there is no double meaning of thoughts like how Udayani Ji had made, but the fact that it has brought in other in this whole conversation, a person who has gotten nothing to do with politics has gotten dragged into this is the question that is raising and presenting my statement.
0: Oh, yes, absolutely, Anika. And let's also tell our viewers that even the Congress is now hitting out at NNR Nagendran over the remarks that he's made on Vijay's mother. Congress MP and state party president who's tweeted that reads that I quote, the act of BJP leader NNR Nagendran speaking disrespectfully about the Honorable Chief Minister Vijay and his mother at the peak of political frustration is strongly condemnable. Speaking in an uncivilized political manner and stooping to low levels is not the first time for him. It has become a habitual practice. To gain attention in the public eye by degrading women, he must immediately seek an unconditional public apology from the people of Tamil Nadu and the Chief Minister for his despicable speech. That's the response that is coming from the Congress. Just a short while ago, we got you details of how Khushbu Sundar took on her own state party chief for the sort of remark he had made, and even the Congress going all out against NNR Nagendran. Anika, who continues to be with us on the broadcast. Anika, rightly so, to the sort of reactions that are coming against NNR Nagendran.
1: Yeah, that's what you were mentioning. A lot of people have been talking against NNR Nagendran and condemning the kind of statement that he has made. Although, let's be very clear, still unclear as to what exactly he meant. On the outset of it, it doesn't look like there's any double meaning innuendo. But the fact that he has drawn in somebody who is not involved directly into politics has risen a lot of questions. Therefore, the backlash that he's facing at the moment, he's yet to formally react on this matter. Meanwhile, BJP's Vice President Khushbu Sundar has spoken on this matter, condemning the statement that Narendra Nagendran has made.
0: And, Anika, this really sets as an example for all political parties, because this is the BJP who spoke out when Prime Minister Narendra Modi's mother was dragged. And that is the time they had taken on the Congress. The Congress itself that has made such remarks in the past. But really to say that it comes to different rules when it changes to how it suits their convenience.
1: It doesn't matter which political party who belongs to. If there's somebody who is unnecessarily making statements, they should be up. And this time it's BJP. So therefore, the Congress is rightly pulling up BJP's state president and again the statement that he has made. It's not just Congress, even other political parties, the likes of Annamalai, that has also spoken about this matter. And therefore, Narendra Nagendran, who heads the BJP in Tamil Nadu, have been rightfully pulled up the remarks that he has made. This is not the first time. This is the second time that he has made this kind of remarks. First time, like mentioned before, he made a remark targeting Patricia. This time he has spoken about the chief minister's mother. So therefore, a lot of backlash that he's receiving at the moment.
0: Oh, yes, absolutely, Anika. Speaking of double standards for both political parties, I'd say. But I request you to stay on with us. More breaking news coming in. Now, Nainar Nagendran has defended himself amid the controversy. He said that during the book release event of Oru Nadu 2.0, those who seek to twist and misrepresent the speech I delivered on stage for political gain, I wish to inform them that I did not speak targeting anyone with any ulterior motive. I am one who holds immense concern for the mother, for the motherland and for the mother tongue. Taking this back to my colleague Anagha, who continues to stay with us on the broadcast. Anagha, the manner in which Nainar Nagendran is now defending his speech to say that he did not mean it for any woman or Vijay's mother in this context. Will that be able to cut across in the minds of the people?
1: Well, I think at this point, a lot of people are already used to, unfortunately, the way in which other politicians have been speaking, directly hitting out at the chief minister's personal life, dragging in the women in their lives. So, therefore, Nainar Nagendran acknowledging that he has made a mistake, and therefore says that he didn't mean to hurt anybody. The fact that what is at this said, and this is the first time that he is making this kind of statement. So, therefore, outrightly spoken about this, I don't really think this matter will gain a lot of dust. But certainly a lot of people are spending what he's saying, including the likes of Congress and Annamalai and Khushbu Sundar herself, who's the vice president of BJP, have pulled up Nainar Nagendran for a statement.
0: Oh, yes, absolutely. And, you know, this time it is Vijay's mother. But let's also understand the kind of political attacks that have been heard on Vijay even before he became the chief minister, where the BJP, Tamil Nadu BJP, had earlier on targeted Trisha and this time his mother, for really to know that these kind of political attacks need to stop, no matter which party or which leader it is.
1: Yeah, that's right. Even the leader of opposition, UDMB, had also the statement, a double meaning statement at that, linking Chief Minister Vijay and actor Trisha, and therefore he spent an entire day with the cops. And now, shortly after that, another political name as well making this kind of statement has risen a lot of questions about the lack and boundary between public and private relationships, and therefore a more conversation needs to be had about where the line really needs to be drawn.
0: All right, Anagha, many thanks for getting us those details. And well, the Independence Day event at the Congress headquarters has now become the latest flashpoint in the long-running Vande Mataram row between the government and the Congress. A video from the event has now become the center of a political storm, with the BJP alleging that Sonia Gandhi attempted to stop the Vande Mataram recital midway. The BJP has alleged that the recital was met with a casual attitude by Congress leaders. It claims Sonia Gandhi appeared to signal for the rendition to stop, while Rahul Gandhi too signaled that it should end. BJP also alleges that several Congress leaders were inattentive during the recital. The Congress has rejected these allegations, saying there was no attempt to stop the Vande Mataram recital. The party says Sonia Gandhi was only asking for a chair to be brought for Congress President Mallikarjun Kharge, who had been standing for a long time. The Congress maintains that the full Vande Mataram was eventually sung, as discussed in Parliament. Meanwhile, at an Independence Day attended by AIMIM leader Waris Pathan, the national song was not sung. Responding to the omission, Pathan said that while Muslims deeply respect Vande Mataram, no one can be forced to sing it. He cited Articles 25 to 28, which protect religious freedom, and said some lines could be considered shirk and therefore unacceptable to Muslims.
2: Srimati Sonia Gandhi, their super president Rahul Gandhi, and sitting president Mallikarjun Kharge ji, while it was being sung, they were not attentive. Rather than They were casually talking to each other, giving remarks to each other, even calling someone. This shows the utter disrespect by Congress party towards the national song Vande Mataram. This shows that Congress party has not yet accepted the complete and wholeheartedly accepted the full form of Vande Mataram. So we strongly condemn this deplorable act of the top leadership of Congress party, and we urge an apology from the Congress party and a clarification from there for their this peculiar and deplorable act.
3: कि अब ये वंदे मातरम जो है, जो भी हमारे कहा है, उसके आदर करें, उसका इसमें इनको मतलब क्या इशू है? ये बहुत, ये आज जो दो वाक्य हुए हैं, लाल किले पे नहीं जाना और ये वंदे मातरम को जो है उस पर बहुत अपनी अनइजीनेस दिखाना और उसको बंद कराने की कोशिश करना, ये तीनों वाक्य दे आर हाईली डेप्लोरेबल एंड आई स्ट्रांगली कंडेम एंड आई प्रे टू गॉड दैट गुड सेंस विल प्रिवेल.
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0: But that is time for us to slip into a very short commercial break. We'll be back on the other side with the very latest. You stay tuned to India Today.

Hello and welcome on August 15 as Bharat celebrates our 80th Independence Day. There is a quiet resolve that is being reiterated to gain independence from arms imports. And India has taken giant strides in arms manufacturing and equally, if not more important, emerging as a major arms exporter. Remember, for decades, India has been ranked amongst the world's top arms importers, and we remain one. The era of dependence is gradually giving way to a new reality.

0: a determined push for Atmanirbharta, for self-reliance in defense manufacturing, and the rise of India as an emerging arms exporter. The indigenous defense production, it rose from approximately 46,429 crore in 2014-15 to about 178,000 crore in 2025-2026. Defense exports surged from approximately 686 crore, again 2013-14, to a staggering 38,424 crore in 2025-26, with exports reaching over 80 countries. Made in India weapons have held the nation in good stead during Operation Sindoor, and several countries are now either buying or looking to buy made in India weapons, including the BrahMos supersonic cruise missile, for example, or the Akash surface-to-air missile system, or our artillery pieces, our ammunition, our radars, our warships. Our top focus on this special Independence Day battle cry special is a dream. Independence from arms imports, rise in defense manufacturing and defense exports. We look at our achievements and we look at the challenges and the road ahead this Independence Day. So let us first talk about some of our arms exports. The BrahMos supersonic cruise missile, for example, delivered destruction with pinpoint accuracy during Operation Sindoor, and looking at its achievements in conflict. Remember, the best test of a weapon is in war. And now there is strong interest from countries in West Asia, including the UAE, countries in Southeast Asia, including Philippines, Vietnam, Indonesia. They're all a part of India's growing military exports, or the Akash surface-to-air missile system, indigenous air defense system. Armenia became the first foreign customer. Interest is being shown by several other countries, or the Pinaka multi-barrel rocket launcher system, highly successful. Now, Armenia has been one of our major buyers, multiple batteries of extended range and guided variants and unguided variants have been bought by Armenia, one of the most visible finished weapon system sales by India. Then artillery systems, radars, including the advanced stored artillery gun system, or the ATAGS. Other howitzers, also very important, the Swati weapon locating radar. When I was covering the Kargil war in 1999, India sorely missed having the ANTPQ-37, the American weapon locating radars. Now we not only manufacture our own, we also export them. And there is a strong demand, not only from Armenia, but several other buyers. Let's talk about naval platforms for a moment. Naval platforms, arms, ammunition, components and other systems. OPVs, for example, fast interceptor boats, lightweight torpedoes, ammunition, fuses, drones, UAVs, armored vehicles, small arms, bulletproof jackets, aircraft components, especially fuselage and subsystems of aircraft, helicopters, the advanced light helicopter Dhruv, for example, naval vessels and components, all of them, they're all a part of India's growing weapons exports market. India also manufactures, and this is one of our biggest achievements in the past 80 years, our own nuclear submarine. Now, this is technology that the world has denied even to their close allies. This is one of our biggest achievements, the induction of the third indigenously built nuclear-powered ballistic missile submarine, the SSBNs, INS Aridhaman. It happened this year, earlier this year, April 3, 2026. This Independence Day, as we celebrate our achievements, we also talk about the challenges that lie ahead, especially, for example, manufacture of aircraft jet engines, fighter jet engines. That remains elusive even now. Let me draw in our experts this Independence Day. Gentlemen, welcome. Gives me great pleasure to welcome on this special broadcast this Independence Day Vice Admiral Shekhar Sinha, former Flag Officer Commanding in Chief, Western Naval Command. He's an aviator, a naval aviator himself. Air Marshal Anil Chopra, Strategic Advisor, Society of Indian Defense Manufacturers, former Mirage 2000 pilot, Lieutenant General D.P. Pandey, former Kashmir Corps Commander, and my colleague Sandeep Unnithan. And I want to begin by asking you, Sandeep, is our nuclear-powered submarine our biggest defense achievement since independence? A Brahmastra that we can repeatedly use?
1: Absolutely, Gaurav. The Arihant-class submarines, the ATV project, as it was called, began nearly 34 years back. And today, it has delivered four submarines, three submarines which have been commissioned, the Arihant, the Arighat, and the Aridaman. The fourth, the Ari

0: Sudhan is on sea trials, set to join the Navy, we believe, sometime either later this year or next year. Now, that is a big, big achievement, Gaurav. These are the ultimate guarantors of a nation's survival. They assure retaliation in case of a nuclear first strike, because as you know, in our nuclear doctrine, we don't have first strike policy. Now, these submarines assure retaliation, a second strike, retaliatory capability. We've worked very hard on developing these technologies. It's a marriage of so many of our technologies, whether it's the atomic reactor that powers the submarine, the submarine hull construction, the long-range submarine-launched ballistic missiles that it carries, the warheads, which are the warheads that we tested during Pokhran. It's a marriage of so many different technologies coming together, and the fact that it's almost entirely indigenously built. More than 80%
1: almost
0: of the submarine
1: entirely
0: is
1: indigenously yes. built. That's the strength. Air Marshal Chopra, if we were to talk about our missile Shakti, BrahMos supersonic cruise missile, for example, it performed so well during Operation Sindoor. The Akash missiles, the Rudram, the Nagastra. In your appreciation, sir, what's the showstopper in Made in India weapons for us?
2: You know, Gaurav, undoubtedly during Ops Sindoor, we saw our missiles doing exceedingly well, in addition to the integrated anti-drone system and the Akash Tir, IACCS. We have covered a great distance, both in missiles and radars. Let me tell you, since we are talking about our defense exports, you have given some figures, and as an advisor to Society of Indian Defense Manufacturers, I say with pride, the biggest importer of Indian defense equipment today is America, USA. And it is then followed by Armenia, Philippines, and some of the other countries. And I say this with pride because the private sector has come in a big way into defense production. You know, today, the private sector has made 42,000 crores last year, which is 24% of the total defense production. But I also must want to mention that out of the total exports, 45% of these exports are with private sectors. And it's not just the Tatas, Bharat Forge, L&T, which are, of course, the big companies. Of course, the public sector, HAL, Bell, Bharat Dynamics, they have been very, very active. But there are a large number of smaller companies like, you know, the solar industry, yes. the MKU, which is, I mean, 95% of the equipment they make is exported. So there is a huge difference that is being taking place because of the private sector having come into the entire defense production. But that doesn't mean that we have many more things to do. We know that in BrahMos, we have to have the newer model. The NG will come, then the BrahMos 2, which will be a hypersonic missile. We are all waiting. Aircraft are being prepared for that. Akash NG is also coming. It will go up. The range will go up from present 25 kilometers, maybe to 40 kilometers. Mobility will increase. New sensors, new radars will come. And Kushwaha, which is the next big system under development, which will come up next year, which will have three radars, range of 400 kilometers, three different types of missiles. So a lot of action unfolding in the defense production.
1: Absolutely. So yeah. Let me bring in Admiral Sinha, since we are the only nation in the world that also has an ocean that's named after a country, Indian Ocean. We make our own aircraft carrier. We make our own nuclear submarines, our own submarines. What has been our biggest achievement in your view in the past 80 years as we celebrate our Independence Day, sir?
3: Well, thank you, Gaurav, for getting me on your program, which was such a wonderful sort of people on the panel. Sandeep Punithan mentioned, the nuclear submarine, as he said, that nearly all of it is indigenous. There's very little left in that, which I'm sure the next one will have. Now, to make a submarine, to make a SSVN, even before we have made a diesel submarine, that only shows the determination of the government and the Navy and the ATP project, DRDO, to achieve something higher first and then possibly come down to lower ones. So this is the biggest achievement, the willpower of DRDO to achieve this kind of objective. Making a submarine, increasing the output of the nuclear reactor to roughly 83 megawatt, is slightly higher than the previous one. And the submarine is

0: nearly 10,000 tons, roughly. Previous one was right up to about 6,000-7,000 tons. This is very close to 10,000 tons. And it carries 8 silos. In 8 silos, you can carry a combination of K5 or K4 and the K15. So you can have a combination of these two, either total of 24, the 750 kilometer range, or you can have 8 of these in each silo. Now, what is left now is each missile with an MIRV, the multiple sort of, head target. So it goes up and opens up. MIRV, it opens up and engages almost
1: multiple re-entry vehicles. Yes, sir.
0: Yeah, multiple re-entry vehicles. Okay, right. So the point is that this only, we have achieved something physically, but look at the mental makeup of our DRQ and people who are driving this. You know, even in the era when it was some other government was in power, they realized that, this nuclear submarine is our final insurance of this country.
1: Absolutely.
0: When all else has gone, boy, this is the one which is going to hit. So I think the determination of the Indian people, the big wigs, the Navy, the DRDO, and I think that, I would give really hats off.
1: So we do have our nuclear submarine is our Brahmastra. The only thing is our Brahmastra could be used only once, but our Brahmastra can be used again and again should there be a need. General Pandey, we see warfare fast changing across the world. And we're seeing forever wars, Russia, Ukraine, Iran, America, off and on, tensions remain high. But when we look at our scenario, so from the Sky Striker to Rudram to, the D4S drone destroyers to Nagastra loitering munition, the equipment that we are manufacturing, and since Army requires them on the borders now and in times to come, are we on the right track, sir, or do we need mid-course correction?
2: Yeah, so firstly, great to have this discussion on a very apt day, that is on today, August 15, because please just remember that just last year itself, the Prime Minister had talked of the shield, the shield,
1: the Sudarshan Chakra shield, absolutely.
2: Yeah,
1: sir.
2: And we have really, really progressed. But let's talk of one very important factor, that the processes, while they have been enhanced, improved, have become far more better, the political reticence which comes about talking about defense export in terms of, and if you've seen a lot of negative comments which came about sending weapons and systems to Israel, which are like to be used elsewhere, I think that change of mindset is very, very important in the strategic community across the political, bureaucratic and the military armed forces. Because till the time you don't break away from that mindset, we'll always remain hostage to the foreign imports, foreign ideas, foreign technologies. The second is we have to also understand that we are a country which has got live border, active borders. America doesn't have. Iran doesn't have. They will join war, they will close war. But in our case, we got enemies which are revisionists. They are always planning to do something negative. So that is one facet we have to remember. The third very important critical part, which I think you need to really talk more about, is this whole private companies which come, and I can see the drones which are coming up in the screen. Look at the response. Within a year plus of Operation Sindoor, I am visiting unit after unit. Today, I am in a place where I visited a unit of my regiment, and everybody was trying to show me that how they are into 3D printing, printing of drone system flying, and they are taking on measures which are countermeasures, extended range. They are opening up doors to the private players to train them, educate them, enhance the capabilities. I think that is something which is happening, but it requires much more to do. And the last point to your program, I need to convey is this ecosystem. You know, which you talked about the aircraft challenges of the niche technology which has to be done. The ecosystem is building up, but it aren't building up fast enough. I think there is much, much more push is required. So rather than, a system coming in which is wrapped up by some degree of a forged system that this is being made in India, assembled in India, but actually when you look at it, start stripping it down, you require larger components that are still coming from outside. Some degree of encouragement for in-house development for niche technologies
1: Very good point you make, sir. So we have to move beyond CKDs and SKDs or the completely knocked down and semi-knocked down kits that are coming from overseas and just being assembled in India with a Make in India tag. Sandeep, when we talk about challenges ahead and the challenges today, is the fighter jet engine the biggest challenge we face as a nation? And once we conquer this mountain, then we gain independence from the foreign pressures. You know, take, for example, the American GE-404 or 414 engines that's holding back our indigenous fighter jet project. Is that jet engine our biggest challenge?
3: Well, absolutely, Gaurav. You know, and propulsion has always been a challenge for us, whether it is marine gas turbines or marine diesels or, you know, even the nuclear reactor for the submarine. Propulsion has been our weak point, and that is where we've been, you know, at the mercy of foreign suppliers. And, you know, jet engine technology is controlled by a very small club of about 5 countries in the world. And we have to break into that, you know, into that very exclusive club, Gaurav. Otherwise, we will never be truly Atmanirbhar when it comes to, you know, fighter jet engines. And our entire Air Force literally revolves around us being able to crack you know, 5th and the 6th generation fighter jet engines, Gaurav. That is literally, like you said, it's, you know, across the board when it comes to all our future fighter jet, current and future fighter jet programs, they all revolve around us getting that engine. Whether we have to, you know, do another version of the Kaveri or we need to team up with one of our strategic partners to develop that, we need to give our engine, our fighter jet engine, the kind of focus that we did for the ATV program. Four
1: good
3: decades
1: point you
3: of
1: make
3: consistent
1: there.
3: Political support and funding is what gave us those 4 submarines that we have in the water. And as
1: because the West will try
3: the
1: to lure you.
3: Is so important.
1: Oh, absolutely. You know, they'll lure you. They'll give you something, but not that critical technology. Air Marshal Chopra, we dropped the ball on the Kaveri engine from investment to trust to delivery. Is that the biggest mountain that we still need to scale? And can we, in your view, being a former fighter pilot, and that question to Admiral Sinha in just a moment. But Air Marshal Chopra, you go first.
4: Yeah, first I must tell you that it's easier to make an atomic bomb than to make an aero engine. Aero engine is extremely complex. You see, every country, all the 4 or 5 countries which are who are making aero engines in the world, they all had atomic bomb much before they even made the aero engine. So aero engine is very complex, I must tell. That in public discourse, in social media, often we hear people saying that, what's so great, we have gone to the moon, we are going to the space, we have got rockets and we can do, but aero engine is very complex, has to fly from zero speed to Mach 2 plus, has to go from zero altitude to 50,000 and has to pull 9G and do this repeatedly again and again for 800 to 1,000 hours till it goes for an overhaul. So aero engine is extremely very complex, but let me tell you, that, you know, the government of India is trying to make things easier. Ease of doing business is a great effort. The DPM has been, that is Defense Production Manual, has come up last year. DAP 2026 is nearly ready and will be announced very closely. We are doing this IDEX. We are doing defense corridors. We are doing a positive indigenization list. And now we have another thing which is coming, Raksha Gyan Shakti, which is to generate Indian IPR. And I must tell you that generating own IPR is most important. Currently, we are spending only 0.6% of our GDP on R&D. The Chinese are spending 2.7% and the Americans spending 3.6% of GDP. And there is a need. And if you allow me, I will tell you what is the good roadmap. You know, Atmanirbharta in defense technologies brings highest dividend because everybody is holding technologies next to their chest. Nobody is willing to share, even though we are talking to somebody for the aero engine. But only when the ink begins to dry on the contract will we know what is the extent of indigenization. Core technologies or the single crystal blades. I mean, many, many other issues. Yes.
1: Okay. So, Admiral Sinha, you know, we seem to be caught in this chakravyuh when it comes to fighter jet engines. And since you're a naval aviator, you're a fighter pilot yourself. Sandeep brought out this point, if the Navy could make a nuclear-powered submarine, and propulsion so far has been one of our key issues, if the Navy can do it with ATV, can the Air Force or can Indian Aviation do it with fighter jet engines? Can that same

0: template be emulated here?
1: You know, Gaurav, see, it's really a good thinking, and well, I hope that it gets done. But we have started a little late on this. Air Force was keen to have it done, but they wanted an end product at one particular time. It didn't happen. So that has pushed the, you know, the fighter jet and fighter aircraft program slightly behind. The main issue is, you know, we don't have the technology to make the alloy which can withstand temperatures like, you know, 2,000, 3,000 degrees centigrade. And this is exactly where we are lacking. And nobody is willing to give you that. So I would say that they can apply all the mind. They can get all our IITians who have gone outside, pay them good money, and put them on the job. And I think that Indians can do. They can produce jet engine of the quality that we are looking at. You can't keep looking at France. You can't keep looking at any other country. They will tell you, we'll give you, and we'll give you tomorrow, we'll give you day after tomorrow. Even Safran is not going to be very easy. You're talking about, you know, about 10, 15 years of program. So your idea is very good, Gaurav. And I think that we should have a national program. It should be a nation's aim to make government, DRDO, Air Force, Navy, Army, all the hot engineers, and get the IITians into this and hire them and make a team that you are here and you will make this alloy and make an engine run and fly till then you are here. So I think that the determination is required. I think that determination has come now, but we need to include some more people in this right now.
0: Bring in the best minds from across the world, whether from Russia or from France or any other part of the world. And sure, we have the technology, you know, with IPR, of course, clearly beg, borrow, steal is not an example here. But General Pandey, when you look at the battlefield that's changing across the world, Russia, Ukraine, Israel, Iran, America, Iran, you look at the way China is manufacturing, one of the world's biggest weapons manufacturers, the new focus on autonomous weapons platforms, the use of artificial intelligence. When it comes to India, are we on the ball when it comes to unmanned autonomous systems, speed, skill, and scale?
2: So, yes, scale is possible. Skill is there, but the issue of technology remains. And I think across the spectrum of warfare, which is evolving, and almost every 5 years, a new domain of warfare is being added. You require to really, really scale up. We have the numbers, but we require the skilling. And I think quite a few panelists have pointed out that we require to pay well, hire our own people, train them well, and give them a certain degree of assurance that we will look after your interests for a long time to come. And I think, especially in the air domain, the larger number, if you are going for unmanned vehicle system, the most complex systems are again going to come from the Air Force systems, you know. So if we have to really look at it, we require an aviation sector, which is a public-private sector control system, which requires a lot of infusion from the academic world, from the industry, and it is doable. After all, we understand in 78, 79 years, where we are. Next year, we are going to be finishing 8 decades of independence. We have achieved milestones while going through our strategic autonomy way. We have been denied, and aircraft systems, the most complex systems, are not being made by one country. There is a group of countries who actually put their weight behind in terms of money, in terms of research, in terms of development, their everything, and then they come out with a combination of. So when Boeing or Lockheed Martin is making their systems, are not being researched only at one place. They are spread across multiple countries and nations and corporates. So I think that is the way we have to go forward. We are on the ball. And please understand, the initial stages are biggest challenge of inertia to be broken.
0: That has been achieved, that we've broken. So one word, biggest challenge as we celebrate the 80th Independence Day. What is the biggest challenge in one word for us? Let's start with you, General Pandey. Biggest challenge that we should be looking at as a nation?
2: Develop an ecosystem. Develop an ecosystem of academia, industry, political, bureaucrat system, which is trained, understands the future and the present of warfare.
0: And government and opposition together, keeping India first. Okay, M. Ashwin Chopra.

0: biggest challenge we face?
1: Yeah, you know, I think the biggest issue is about IPR. We are not serious. We haven't put enough money in R&D, and therefore IPR is important. I identify core technologies. I can list 8-10 of them, but maybe the government should shortlist just 5 core technologies and go through the entire cycle for the technologies. We have to set up special schools. We have the special universities where the students will come up. We have to identify the correct industries. We have to make government policies. We have to create an SPV or a task force headed by a person who's a good administrator and a project manager. And it has that those few areas must be coming directly under PMO, and the money should be put on the table. They cannot be getting bureaucratic salaries. You can't like
0: it. So no bureaucratic delays either. Sandeep, biggest challenge in 30 seconds.
2: Gaurav, the biggest challenge is to give a blueprint for Atmanirbhar Bharat for the centenary of India's independence in 2047. We have a vision for the first time, but we don't have a very exhaustive blueprint. And this is to add to whatever all other panelists have been talking about, you know, getting that all-of-nation approach, putting our best minds together, driving all-of-nation approaches for those core technologies. We need a blueprint with actionable milestones. We need the best minds.
0: Okay.
2: Civil-military fusion, Gaurav.
0: Civil-military fusion is essential. The last word to you, Admiral. What is the biggest challenge that we need to overcome on the 80th Independence Day as we look ahead?
3: Gaurav, to my mind, if I summarize what all our experts have said, you know, you make a DARPA-type teams. Each team is given one challenge. You can have 5 or 6 teams and get these people that we are talking about, pay them, all of government approach. Just keep the bureaucracy out of this. So pick up brains. Okay, you will do only underwater drones, submarines, or the surface ship, and the drones, the one which flies. You know, we still use the the control systems are all Chinese. We still cannot make one drone which is fully Indian. So each vertical should look after 2 projects of Navy, 2 projects of Air Force, 2 projects of Army, and a project which is actually talking about the futuristic war and what we need for future war. That part I organize
0: single...
3: is make it, once it is over, finish it up.
0: Fair enough. And with single-minded devotion, I want to thank all our guests for being a part of this. And once again, I wish you all a very happy Independence Day. But as we look forward to celebrating 100 years of independence, there is a roadmap from the 80th year to the 100th year. It's like Yogeshwar Shri Krishna told Arjun in the battlefield of Kurukshetra, Yuddhai Krit Nishchaya. Take a firm resolve and fight to achieve that aim with single-minded attention and devotion. That is all I have for you on this Battle Cry special. Many thanks for watching. News and updates continue on India Today. 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

0: 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moves towards the next big milestone, 100 years of independence, Vikasit Bharat by 2047. And as Prime Minister Narendra Modi talked of his vision and the roadmap, he also from the ramparts of the Red Fort spoke of the Dimagi Naxals, being interpreted by some as intellectual Naxals or urban Naxals. The Prime Minister said his government had defeated armed Naxals and Maoists who had held large parts of the country and are progressed to ransom for decades. But the challenge of Dimagi Naxals, who he said were entrenched and had entrenched themselves in the corridors of power, remains. The Prime Minister stirred a hornet's nest with this statement from the ramparts of the Red Fort, and the opposition has hit right back, saying this is a sure sign of desperation. In fact, Congress leader Jairam Ramesh claimed after exhausting the term urban Naxal, the Prime Minister was inventing new labels to demonize political opponents and democratic critics. But this wasn't the only issue. This was perhaps just round one. There is then a huge controversy that erupted over the national song, Vande Mataram. Remember, for the first time since independence, Vande Mataram, composed by Bankim Chandra Chattopadhyay, was sung from the ramparts of the Red Fort and all the six stanzas. The BJP has accused the Congress of not wanting to sing Vande Mataram. The BJP blames it on minority or Muslim appeasement politics. The Congress has once again hit back, saying it's not that the Congress did not want to sing the song or it was curtailed. Sonia Gandhi was only seeking a chair for the party president Mallikarjun Kharge, as you see in those images. Incidentally, another flag hoisting, another leader, at this time of the AIMIM, Waris Pathan, he unfurled the tricolour, but Vande Mataram was skipped since Pathan insists some of the lines were in violation of their religious beliefs and practices. And we get you a 360-degree perspective, but first, this report.
1: A new phrase, a fresh political flashpoint. From the ramparts of the Red Fort, Prime Minister Modi launched a fresh attack. Speaking from the ramparts of the Red Fort, Modi declared that armed Naxalism has been all but eliminated. But he immediately pivoted to a new warning, to what he called the threat from Dimagi Naxals.
2: जंगलों में हमें हथियारी नक्सलों का खात्मा बुलाने में, उस संकट से देश को मुक्त कराने में सफलता मिली है, लेकिन हथियारी नक्सल तो गए, लेकिन दिमागी नक्सल मौके की तलाश में है।
1: Prime Minister Modi alleged that Dimagi Naxals were seeking to foment violence, create discord and pull society away from the path of development. Prime Minister called for such Dimagi Naxals to be identified and isolated.
2: वर्षों तक देश की सत्ता में माओवादी सोच के लोग गलियारों में अपनी जगह बना करके बैठे थे। सरकारी कमेटियों में सलाहकार के रूप में भी ये माओवादी सोच ने नीतियों को प्रभावित किया था।
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3: Red terror may have ended in India, but the political battle over Naxal mindset appears to be only beginning. Bureau report, India Today.
4: So from Sapta Shakti Dhara, seven streams of progress to achieve that goal of Viksit Bharat by 2047, Prime Minister Narendra Modi also spoke of the special outreach to Bharat's Yuva Shakti. He laid out his vision for a developed India by the time we celebrate 100 years of India's independence. But what should one make of the Prime Minister's reference to Mansik Naxals and the controversy over Vande Mataram, a song that actually inspired the nation in our struggle for independence? Joining me on this India First special broadcast is Dr. Pooja Tripathi, national spokesperson of the Congress. Charu Pragya represents the Bharatiya Janata Party. And Dr. Vikram Singh, former Director General of Uttar Pradesh and a counter-terrorism specialist, also joins me on this broadcast. A very happy Independence Day to all our guests. Charu Pragya, explain the word Dimagi Naxal. Who is the Prime Minister referring to here, because the opposition says this is a newly coined label only meant to stigmatize, harass and brand on intellectual dissent as urban Naxals or Dimagi Naxals.
5: Gaurav, wishing you, my fellow co-panelists and all Indians a very happy Independence Day. And every single Independence Day, the pride I feel at being an Indian, it is unmatched. You know, my smile is ear to ear and I love this day. So I hope everybody is celebrating in the same spirit that I am. Modi ji today used a very interesting word, Dimagi Naxal, and I think it's important that we pay attention to the meaning behind this word. We have very proudly celebrated the fact that we have ended Maoist insurgency in our country. Finally, this year was the year where we said that there is no more active Naxalism in India, that Naxalbari movement came to an end. But what came to an end is what came out of the barrel of a gun. Has the ideology which lives inside the minds of people who, if I may use the word, romanticize Maoism, has that come to an end? And who is the one who's going to decide who is a Dimagi Naxal and who is not? And I have a very simple answer to that. You ask the question that do you condemn Maoist violence without adding a but, without justifying it? Do you believe that parliamentary democracy must be protected against every single armed revolution? Do you also believe that political change should come through our constitution, through voting, through the power vested in us, not through the barrel of a gun? And I think that is what Modi ji meant. Do not romanticize this idea of violence which is used to overthrow governments. The number of people we have lost in our country because of this ideology, and the people who protect it by funding it, by talking positively about it, by writing about it, by finding excuses for it, that is now what we must fight. And that's
4: fair enough. Let me take this to Dr. Pooja Tripathi. Dr. Tripathi, the Prime Minister elaborated on the success of the nation in the war on red terror. And there was a red terror corridor from Tirupati to Pashupati. The Union Home Minister has talked about it in the past, and that's been cleared now. You'd recall, and we'd covered it, virtually the entire Congress leadership in a state was targeted if red terror is sorted out. Explain, why is the Congress upset with this term, Dimagi Naxal?
6: You know, Gaurav, a very happy Independence Day to each and every one of your viewers. And you just quoted Rashtrakavi Ramdhari Sedekar, and I want to quote him too also. You know, Doraha Samay ke Rath ka ghar ghar naat suno, sihasan khali karo ke janta aati. Today was an Independence Day, a shared Independence Day between each one of us, 140 crore Indians. And I was expecting Prime Minister to, you know, put off his political hat and put off his Pradhan Pracharak hat and talk to us as a prime minister of a nation, as a someone who leads us. But then also, amid all the grandstanding announcement, when he blurred the distinction between physical violence and intellectual critique, and when when he termed the Dimagi Naxal, I think this was very disappointing for me as an Indian force. Because who are you? Let me ask you, just now Ramdev Babaji asked some questions to the government, 90% bribery in government exams and whatnot, and we are ready for a second protest. Is he a Dimagi Naxal? The Adivasis who were protesting for their displacement and fair compensation at the Kane Betwa link project, you know, imitating

0: were protesting for their displacement and fair compensation at the Ken Betwa Link project, you know, imitating their death through Chitta Satyagraha, Phansi Satyagraha. Are they the Dimagi Naxals? The deaf and dumb students of Jaipur who were protesting for a decent school building. The students of Jodhpur, the primary school, who were protesting for a building that does not fall on their head. Are they the Dimagi Naxals? Are the students who actually came out in National Capital demanding fair and accountable examination system and no more paper leaks? Was he referring them to the Dimagi Naxals? Because when he, you know, brands everything that's questioning to the government, asking questions, because dissent and protest is fundamental to our democracy. You cannot brand someone, and this is a political rhetoric from Arvind
1: Naxal. That's a very interesting perspective, and I will get Charu Pragya to respond to that. In fact, Charu Pragya wants to respond before I bring in Dr. Vikram Singh for an investigative perspective or a police perspective. But Charu Pragya, you had your finger up. You wanted to respond. Go ahead, ma'am.
2: Yes, very quickly. And Gaurav, I started with that question. Who decides who's a Dimagi Naxal? And the answer is simple. Their ideology decides. Their conduct decides. Dissent doesn't make you a Naxal. But when you think that dissent means that you are going to overthrow a government by an armed revolution, that is what makes you a Naxal in your head. If you're romanticizing that thought process, that makes you a Dimagi Naxal. And I think it's a very simple difference. If the Congress cannot understand it, it's only for getting some stand in their politics, which anyway seems to be non-existent when it comes down to this. You know, Naxalbari has taken thousands of lives in our country. Gaurav, I'm sitting here with data. Year by year, I'll give you data where we've lost security personnel by the thousands. Yes. In a span of just 10 years, from 2004 to 2014, we've lost close to 7,000 lives because of this movement, which people are trying to protect today by saying that the Prime Minister has coined another new term. Are you going to bring back the lives of the thousands that have been lost? Because there are people who romanticize this.
1: No,
2: thought.
1: But the it's question that Dr. Tripathi very specifically asked you, ma'am, are the protesting students urban Naxals? You know,
2: No, absolutely not. And Gaurav, I will say this again. If you're protesting, you're not a Naxal. But if you think your form of protest has to be such that are going to be violent, you are going to storm inside Parliament and cause destruction there, when you're going to threaten people with death, isn't that Naxalism?
1: I'll get Dr. Vikram Singh to weigh in on this, because as someone who's dealt with this, your reading of the Prime Minister's statement, and sir, you've heard both the Congress and the BJP representative and their interpretations, your reading, sir.
3: Jai Hind, Vande Mataram, Gaurav Ji, and distinguished ladies, a person who has fought anti-Naxalism and has been there for the last 25 years, I would say that there is a very clear-cut demarcation who is an Dimagi Naxal. One who breathes oxygen into the Naxal movement and breathes weapons, ideology into the Naxal movement is an urban Dimagi Naxal. One who is an ideological engine, the software to the hardware of jungle warfare, the logistic hub, the legal cover, the recruitment ground, he is an urban Naxal. What Dr. Tripathi ji had mentioned, none of them is an urban Naxal. Let us not mistake a democratic agitation as somebody as Dimagi Naxal. Dimagi Naxal is one who is a green snake in the grass, who lives amongst us and yet poses to be an intellectual. The Tukade Tukade gangs, those who say Article 370 should never have been withdrawn, those who say Kashmir is not a part of India, they are urban Naxals. And therefore, I'll give you more examples also. Hindustan Tere Tukade Honge, Inshallah, Inshallah. Those who say that chicken necks must be severed from India, they are the urban Naxals. And therefore, I take the strongest exception that as a former soldier and a current nationalist, I would say that every inch and every ounce of energy of India must be there. 31st March 2026, a seemingly impossible target was achieved, that Naxalism was eliminated from India, which was almost responsible for 40% of land area.
1: Fair enough.
3: Today you have to say that the Dimagi Naxals will have to be, they are the think tank and the software of the urban guerrilla and rural guerrilla movement of the Naxals.
1: That's a very strong statement you've made. And Dr. Tripathi, you want to respond to what Dr. Vikram Singh and Charu Pragya seem to say, that dissent, as long as it's peaceful, of course it's acceptable. We're a strong, vibrant democracy. But if someone were to pelt stones or vandalize or resort to violence,

0: डॉक्टर विक्रम सिंह सेज दोज हु से भारत तेरे टुकड़े होंगे और कट ऑफ यू नो अ पार्ट ऑफ आर कंट्री एट चिकन्स नेक और वर्ड्स टू दैट इफेक्ट दैट वुड यू थिंक इज स्टिल डेमोक्रेटिक इज दैट परमिटेड और दैट क्रॉसेज इन टू द कैटेगरी ऑफ अर्बन नक्सल और दिमागी नक्सल.
1: लेट मी रिमाइंड यू Gaurav, when the question about definition of urban Naxal was asked to the Honorable Home Minister, he said in Parliament there is no clear definition of it. So when he loosely throw around words that these are urban Naxal, these are urban Naxal, I'm sure if anybody who disrupts, who, anybody who you know acts anti-nationally, there's a law to curtail that, law to deal with it. But does it behove the Prime Minister of a country? And let me take you back to his speech only. He said that he was in committees, mein, government committees. So when you are asking intellectual dissent, intellectual questions to the government, and this is democracy, government is not here to suppress dissent. Government is not here to bring up, you know, confuse legitimate dissent to treason. And that's what we are asking. Who are Dimagi Naxal? Please go ahead. And because you have thrown around this term, you may come back in 2 years in the parliament and say, no, we don't have a definition to it. Give us a definition to it because your spokespersons are interpreting it different. Somebody saying they're intellectual Naxal, somebody saying they're Naxals disguised in a white collar job. No, the Prime Minister at the ramparts of the Red Fort gives us something, you know, gives labels everybody. And yes. This urban Naxal, tukde gang, I think they should be very careful about using these words.
0: Respond, Charu Pragya, because wear your legal hat. You know, the doctor in the Congress has her diagnosis. You know, I want you to wear your legal hat and now tell us, because in law, there has to be a definition. And what's your government doing about these Dimagi Naxals? Opposition can label, put labels. You're a government in power. A strong government in power for 12 years and counting. If there are Dimagi Naxals, act. Why talk?
2: So, Gaurav, this is what I wanted to say. When the Prime Minister addresses the nation on Independence Day, he addresses the nation. He addresses his citizens, all of us. What the Maoist insurgency meant in terms of deaths and numbers, what Naxalism meant in a very practical sense, once upon a time, it was defeated by our armed forces. It was defeated using strength of the government, using the strength of the system. But today, if that ideology lives on in someone's head, that has to be defeated by society itself, because that ideology needs to be nipped in the bud. And I simplified it. I simplified it to such an extent where I said dissent is welcome, yes, but if you think the government is doing something wrong, instead of voting for change, if you think you can fire bullets for change or help someone fire bullets for change by giving them a gun in their hands or inspiring someone to fire bullets for change or justifying it on national television, that is what a Dimagi Naxal is. It's a very clear demarcation. It's an extremely clear demarcation. And now the responsibility also lies upon the society. Yes. See, our Prime Minister uses the word Jan Bhagidari. We all are contributors to the progress of our nation. Yes, we have defeated Maoism. We have defeated Naxalism in our country. But if a seed of that lives on in someone's mind today, which can bring harm to our country, which can bring around another armed revolution, we need to nip it in the bud. And okay, I stand Dr. with him Vikram firmly Singh, on that.
0: Dr. Vikram Singh, would you agree with this? Protest peacefully? Yes, that's a democratic right. But those who try to justify violence, whether it's stone pelting, vandalism, arson, and there have been instances more than one, in recent times, does that fall into the category of Dimagi Naxal, the defense of violence, vandalism and arson, justifying it?
3: Gauravji, you very firmly reiterated that peaceful protest is a part of a vibrant democracy and it is a fundamental right, inalienable right. Therefore, there is no question. But let us not mix two things together. Charu Pragyaji quoted Mao Zedong and then stopped midway. Revolution begins from the barrel of the gun. If anybody says that whether it's Mao Zedong or anybody else, well, he is a Naxal, no doubt about that. And one who says that, do not be sentimental over shedding a few liters of human blood because a revolution has to come and these are the small prices that one has to pay, then he is an urban Naxal. One who infiltrates into the systems, tries to subvert the systems and the processes so as to facilitate, urban uprising and violence, like violence that you saw in the Maruti Udyog in Gurgaon, as you saw in the case of the violence, so-called labor violence in Noida, well, there should be consequences for those who promote this kind of structured violence, because their committees and subcommittees, district level committees, if there's a greater detail, I would say that it is a well-structured.
0: That's a very interesting take. Very, very interesting take. Dr. Tripathi, would you want to come in? Because there are analysts who say the father of our constitution, Baba Sahib Dr. Bhimrao Ambedkar, he also spoke of the grammar of anarchy. And he said, now that we have a constitution, protest, yes, but what kind of protest? That's also listed out. It should not be armed. There shouldn't be violence. The targeting of the state or institutions of the state. I mean, can you pick up a gun against the state and justify it and then say, it's my right? It has to be a violent revolution. You have to overthrow this establishment through street violence?
1: I think, Gaurav, before Dr. Baba Sahib Ambedkar, complete respect to him, let me tell you, violence is not in India's DNA. We were the only colonial country in the world that got our freedom with a non-violent means.
0: Not true, ma'am. There was a mutiny in the armed forces and the British realized they could not stay and they have said so themselves.
1: Thousands of Indians made the supreme sacrifice of their lives.
0: Thousands of Indians made the supreme sacrifice of their lives, ma'am.
1: But when we talk about Ahimsa, that's in the DNA of our country. So saying that a protest can be violent has been discarded from the day our republic was born, our country was born as an independent nation. So that's what I'm saying. You know, when you're equating an armed violence, which is completely illegal, which is completely, unconstitutional, illegal, and should be dealt strictly by law. And that's when we are seeing, loosely throwing political labels like Dimagi Naxal to counter the people sitting in government committees and things like that. And
0: These loose labels cannot do, you say. If somebody is violating the law of the land, there are enough provisions in the BNS, the Bharatiya Nyaya Sanhita. Ab dand dijiye, dandatmak karvai kijiye, Charu Pragya. You're a lawyer. You don't need to be told this because, if...
1: Give me 5 seconds.
2: Can I just add two very important points?
0: Yes, quickly. 30 seconds that I have on this part of the show. Go on, ma'am.
2: So, Gaurav, very recently there was a court order giving life imprisonment to Tahir Hussain. You know why that life imprisonment came? Because in the name of dissent, in the name of protest, an IB officer was murdered in cold blood. He was stabbed 28 times. There was an ideology behind that. It is not just the person who held the knife. It is every single person also who defended that killing, the way that protest was carried out, and that is Dimagi Naxalism. Gaurav, I started my schooling in a small district called Garchi. Gadchiroli in Maharashtra. Gadchiroli, once upon a time, used to be overrun with Naxalites. I grew up there. My father served there. I have seen a landmine go off in front of my very eyes. That is where I started understanding what the world means. So please, anybody who glorifies...
0: I want to quickly just bring in one more aspect, in that limited time that we have on this broadcast. Charu Pragya, why is the BJP targeting the Congress over this Vande Mataram episode, even after the Congress's clarification that there was no attempt to curtail the singing of Vande Mataram? It was only seeking a chair for Mallikarjun Kharge by Sonia Gandhi. So why this kind of politics on our Independence Day, ma'am?
2: Gaurav, you think this is just optics today? This thought process the Congress party has existed for decades. In their entire system for decades, since Nehruji took over Congress, even before our independence. That is the truth of it. Because we've had enough debates, Gaurav. I've been on a debate with you on the issue of Vande Mataram, where the Congress has stepped in and defended every single thing it's done. Look at the visuals. We don't need explanations. And when there are visuals that come out which need translation, I think that speaks for itself. Congress has never taken what this country needs seriously. For them, nationalism is not something to be worn with pride. We've seen it time and time again.
0: Dr. Tripathi, you want to respond to this? Is there merit in the BJP alleging that this is part of appeasement politics, Muslim appeasement politics, curtailing the singing of the entire national song earlier, and the BJP claims an attempt was made even now?
1: I want to say, look who's talking. Since 1934, Gaurav, 1934 Congress Working Committee in the In the leadership of Gandhiji, we have been singing national song at every meeting of Congress pre-independence. Not because, and even the while when their ideological forefathers were denying hoisting the tricolor at their Nagpur headquarters, we were singing Vande Mataram. So we don't need certificates of nationalism. This was a confusion. She wanted a chair because the extended version is a longer one. She wanted a chair, and the chair was nowhere in she's sight, and there was this chaos for a little moment, but it passed on. But we really don't need certificates of nationalism from the Bharatiya Janata Party. Okay. Because since 1934, we have been singing at every Congress working committee, district level, block level, tehsil level, even a small, a mandal level, we are singing the national song and national anthem. We don't need certificates of nationalism.
0: Fair enough. Dr. Vikram Singh, as an officer of the law, your reading of Waris Pathan saying some stanzas in his appreciation are shirk, or if I may, in conflict with religion, hence won't be sung. Is that bad in law, or is that freedom of expression and his right?
3: Gauravji, we cannot pick and choose. This is not a matter of choice. It is a matter of something that we should respectfully salute when something as solemn as Vande Mataram is being sung. If you go by shirk, then don't get yourself photographed. Don't watch movies. Don't act in movies. Don't travel by air. And there are so many, I could quote 100 more examples. You cannot pick and choose. If you choose to be a practicing religious person, then practice every tenet of the faith. But you cannot pick and choose. I will practice this because passport is imperative. Photography is important. Acting in movies is important. Mukablai hutme to participate is okay. But yes, wearing short clothes is not. You condition and customize yourself so that whatever is convenient, you observe. What is not convenient, you will not observe. I take the strongest exception to the conduct of Mr. Pathan.
0: Okay, Charu Pragya, legally speaking, if an individual thinks, is of the opinion that singing a few lines are in their opinion, violation or it contradicts their religious beliefs, what does the law say?
2: Gaurav, Vande Mataram, when it was introduced in the Congress's Constituent Assembly before our independence, the song was started to be sung by Maulana Azadji, who was a Muslim, and he never had any problems at all. None of the verses were found to be in any way polarizing. Everybody was happy to sing it. Even today, there is a very, very small section of politically charged people who find a problem with it. Not Indian Muslims who are not trying to win political brownie points with their bosses in opposition political parties. And that's the fact of it. If you're trying to look for a problem in your own song, which should be sung with pride, I think the problem lies within you, not in the song.
0: Is that also your reading, Dr. Tripathi? Initially, the entire Vande Mataram was sung and then brought down to two stanzas. Now, the entire Vande Mataram sung for the first time from the ramparts of the Red Fort, 150th year of Vande Mataram. Should this unite, or is there an apprehension this could polarize some?
1: Having just one stanza of Vande Mataram, this was proposed by Rabindranath Tagore. And this was proposed to Gandhiji, to Nehruji. And that's where it was a decision taken in unison that we'll have one stanza of national song. But now I believe, Gaurav, that when this order has been passed, custom is being introduced, somebody denying it at a national event is an injustice to the spirit of the country, and it should not be there. Your belief should not overpower the belief of a country on a day like Independence Day. So I don't stand by what Waris Pathan did.
0: Okay. I will let that be the last word on this part of the show. Dr. Vikram Singh, Dr. Pooja Tripathi and Charu Pragyaji for joining me here on this India First special broadcast on the 80th Independence Day. Many thanks. Wish you all a very good evening. A quick break. News and updates continue on India Today. Stay with us.

0: Hello and welcome. Wishing you all a very happy Independence Day. I'm Suesha Samant. We get you all the top headlines we're tracking for you at 9 p.m. this evening. Another day, another personal attack on Vijay. BJP Tamil Nadu chief Nayanar Nagendran makes a derogatory remark against Chief Minister's mother. Congress seeks his apology. Even BJP leaders condemn. Nayanar Nagendran clarifies, says comments are being misrepresented. BJP accuses the Congress party of insulting Vande Mataram post video that allegedly shows Sonia Gandhi objecting to the full rendition of national song. Congress clarifies, says seeking chair for Kharge. Modi warns against intellectual naxals or dimagi naxals, alleges they pose a threat to the society by influencing policies and creating unrest, urges citizens to identify and isolate them. Congress calls it sure sign of desperation.
1: Dimagi naxal mauke ki talash mein hai, hinsa arajakta ke wo raaste khod rahe hain, samaj ko galat raah par घसीटने के लिए भांति भांति के दांव कर रहे हैं.
0: Prime Minister Modi urges all political parties to work towards ensuring 33% representation for women in state legislative assemblies and the Lok Sabha, says women's leadership is essential for

0: for shaping the country's policies.
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0: Prime Minister announces new initiative to provide free online coaching to young people, says government working towards creating a network through which young people could access online coaching without having to pay for it.
1: हमने युवाओं के लिए विभिन्न परीक्षाओं की फ्री ऑनलाइन कोचिंग हमने करने का निर्णय किया है। डिजिटल पब्लिक इंफ्रास्ट्रक्चर है, हमारे पास उत्तम टैलेंट है, टीचर्स है, उन संसाधनों को जोड़ करके हम देश के नौजवानों को फ्री कोचिंग देने का एक पूरा नेटवर्क हम खड़ा करने वाले हैं।
0: First, we cut across to breaking news. Coming in, Bar Council of India chairperson Manan Kumar Mishra has apologized to law students after an earlier diktat that ordered no enrollment for NALSAR passouts over objections to CJI's attendance for an event. Mishra has expressed regret if his words or any communication issued by him in connection with the controversy had hurt the sentiments of the law students. That's the latest coming in from the Bar Council of India chief, who has now issued an apology. Bar Council of India chairperson Manan Kumar Mishra, who's not just apologized to the law students after what had happened earlier when he had issued that diktat, that order for no enrollment for NALSAR passouts over objections to CJI's attendance for an event. Mishra has now expressed regret if his words or any communication issued by him in connection with the controversy had hurt the sentiments of the law students. You would remember that statement by CJI where he had said that the Bar Council of India chief should not have interfered between the students, and this was a matter between the CJI and the students that called for dialogue, but not for the Bar Council of India to issue an order which of course later was revoked. Moving on, Tamil Nadu politics has witnessed yet another personal political spat with BJP state chief Nayanar Nagendran's remarks about Chief Minister Vijay's mother triggering widespread backlash. Nagendran made a personal remark about Vijay's parentage, saying he should go home and ask his mother instead of looking for his father in the Legislative Assembly. He then linked the remark to the functioning of the state government. His remarks have drawn criticism even from within the BJP. State Vice President Khushbu Sundar called them disgusting and unacceptable, saying women should never be used to make a political point. Tamil Nadu Congress Chief Manikam Tagore too condemned the remarks, accusing Nagendran of stooping to low-level politics and demanding an unconditional apology. Amid the backlash, Nagendran defended himself, saying he had no ulterior motive and he had not targeted anyone personally. He alleged his speech was being twisted for political gains, saying his concern is for the mother, motherland and the mother tongue.
2: ஆனா சட்டமன்றத்தில் போய் அப்பா வைத்தேன்னா யாரும் கிடையாது. இப்படிப்பட்ட ஒரு ஆக்சன் நீங்க நடந்து கொள்ளுமா?
0: And well, the Independence Day event at the Congress headquarters has now become the latest flashpoint in the long-running Vande Mataram row between the government and the Congress. A video from the event has now become the center of a political storm, with the BJP alleging that Sonia Gandhi attempted to stop the Vande Mataram recital midway. BJP alleges that the recital was met with a casual attitude by Congress leaders. It claims Sonia Gandhi appeared to signal for the rendition to stop, while Rahul Gandhi too signaled that it should end. BJP also alleges that several Congress leaders were inattentive during the recital. The Congress has rejected these allegations, saying there was no attempt to stop the Vande Mataram recital. The party says Sonia Gandhi was only asking for a chair to be brought for Congress President Mallikarjun Kharge, who had been standing for a long time. The Congress maintains that the full Vande Mataram was eventually sung as discussed in Parliament. Meanwhile, at an Independence Day event attended by

0: look at that entire sequence on the right of your screens. This was during the Independence Day celebration. This was when the national song, Vande Mataram, was playing. BJP has said that the Congress netas were not attentive. They were very casual. Conversations were happening. They did not pay respect to the national song, Vande Mataram, in which Sonia Gandhi had also responded to say that it was Mallikarjun Kharge who had been standing for a very long time, and all she did was ask for a chair for him. Remember, that is the version that is coming from the Congress. But given how the BJP has portrayed this video, the Congress has now sent a legal notice to that effect. Prime Minister Modi has taken a fresh jibe at the opposition from the ramparts of the Red Fort. Prime Minister warned of Dimagi Naxals lurking in the corridors of power and has effectively escalated the showdown with the Congress. Congress hit back within hours, calling him a master abuser. We are getting you this special report.
1: A new phrase, a fresh political flashpoint. From the ramparts of the Red Fort, Prime Minister Modi launched a fresh attack. Speaking from the ramparts of the Red Fort, Modi declared that armed Naxalism has been all but eliminated. But he immediately pivoted to a new warning, to what he called the threat from Dimagi Naxals.
2: Jungalon mein hame hathiyari Naxalon ka khatma bulane mein. उस संकट से देश को मुक्त कराने में सफलता मिली है लेकिन हथियारी नक्सल तो गए लेकिन दिमागी नक्सल मौके की तलाश में है.
1: Prime Minister Modi alleged that Dimagi Naxals were seeking to foment violence, create discord and pull society away from the path of development. Prime Minister called for such Dimagi Naxals to be identified and isolated.
2: वर्षों तक देश की सत्ता में माओवादी सोच के लोग गलियारों में अपनी जगह बना करके बैठे थे. सरकारी कमेटियों में सलाहकार के रूप में भी ये माओवादी सोच ने नीतियों को प्रभावित किया था.
1: Congress countered Prime Minister's Dimagi Naxal remark with Jairam Ramesh calling it a sign of desperation and accusing the government of earlier calling the opposition urban Naxals. Congress went on to say that the government eventually accepted several of the issues and demands raised by those it had branded as urban Naxals.
3: Pradhan Mantri Lal Kile se Dimagi Naxal ki bhasha istemal karte hain apne rajneetik virodhiyon ko lekar. बात यह है, हकीकत यह है कि जो मुद्दा अर्बन नक्सल उठाते हैं, जो प्रधानमंत्री के सोच में अर्बन नक्सल हैं, जो मांग वो उठाते हैं, वो मांग वो स्वीकार करते हैं.
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1: Red terror may have ended in India, but the political battle over Naxal mindset appears to be only beginning. Bureau report, India Today.
0: Prime Minister Narendra Modi, in his address from the Red Fort on the 80th Independence Day, unveiled Saptadhara, or seven powerful streams that will drive India's next phase of growth and propel the nation towards becoming a developed country by 2047. Take a look at this news report.

Red Fort was filled with patriotic fervor as Prime Minister Narendra Modi led India's 80th Independence Day celebrations. On the historic day, Prime Minister Modi laid out a blueprint for Bharat's next decade. Modi defined seven streams that are India's strength and willpower, India's next level of growth, and named them Shaktidhara. Prime Minister Modi stressed that to emerge as a developed nation in 2047, India needs to harness the seven streams of power. Prime Minister Modi highlighted the need to position

0: Hello everyone and welcome to this very special conversation. The monsoon session of Parliament was a near total washout. The distrust between the opposition and the Treasury benches was on full display, and that is also continuing now outside Parliament. What was on government's agenda and what is the government's game plan? Now, joining me is Parliamentary Affairs Minister Kiran Rijiju. Kiran Rijiju ji, shukriya humse baat karne ke liye. I'm going to begin with the numbers that you gave. You said that Lok Sabha productivity was at 19%, Rajya Sabha at 39.17%. Nine of the bills passed by the lower house, only with the minister speaking. My question is that the parliament is for scrutiny. It is for behas. Us par charcha honi chahiye thi, jo nahi hui. To kya पार्लियामेंट चलाना आपकी सरकार के लिए एक फॉर्मेलिटी है?
1: 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Because as a parliamentarian, I would definitely want to scrutinize the bills, and all the members should get enough time to speak, to suggest, intervene, and also if necessary to amend. So from government's point of view, the bills are passed, but who is in the loss? It is the opposition parties who could not put forward their views during the discussion because they did not take part in the discussion. So my view on this entire monsoon session is in two parts.

0: there cannot be any protest. You protest to seek government's attention or government's response. Here, government itself is coming out and saying that we are ready to discuss. We are offering a discussion. So where is the question of protest?
1: But
0: see,
1: this
0: Maria,
1: offer-
0: you have to understand one thing. In this country, anybody can protest anywhere. This is their democratic right. Every Indian has absolute right to protest against the government or against anybody. But parliament is a place where few MPs have the privilege to speak. If parliament is also used as a battleground for protest only, then where will you speak? The privilege which the MPs have received from the constitution has been demolished by this irresponsible behavior of the Congress party.
1: But did you sense that while, you know, during the course of this monsoon session, that what you had hoped was a divided opposition, wo nahi dikha aapko, because of the crackdown which happened against protesting students on 20th of July, everything changed.
0: See, Maria, again, I'm telling you, the protest in Jantar Mantar, although many people know it is illegal protest, but we did not do anything. The court had said that protest in Jantar Mantar is not allowed. But despite that, they went on protest. Did any force was used? No.
1: On 20th July?
0: That is when they marched towards parliament. You have to clearly demarcate the level of tolerance where police had to break it to use force. That is only when they marched towards the parliament. So the whole country has to know. As long as the protest is peaceful, not a single force or any coercion was used. They were protesting. Does it mean that they will be allowed freely to march inside the parliament? How, you tell me, how will you prevent the march of those people where some of them are from the background we know, the antisocial elements, and many of them are party workers, genuine students? We want to hear them out. Genuine students are always right. But then who are there in the protest? It is the Communist Party. वो दपली बजा बजा बजा करके जो सुबह सुबह वहाँ गाना गा के घूमते रहते हैं, वो तो आप कहाँ से मालूम है? अरे भाई, स्टूडेंट नहीं है वो. They are not students.
1: If they are following a particular ideology, how are they not students?
0: If you are a student, you must identify yourself as a regular student. This group called Bhim Army, Samajwadi, Aam Aadmi, they were there throughout the agitation. Students were there, but students were much lesser in the numbers. And Congress, yes, I can say that Congress did not take part in the protest. Congress leaders did visit, but Congress leaders didn't take part in the protest, student protest. Hmm. But in the name of student protest, who all were there, misusing the students, misguiding them, and also taking opportunity, and they tried to take the lead, and you know, they try to encourage the students
1: but
0: to march towards the parliament.
1: Interestingly, Mohan Bhagwat, RSS chief, has said that Gen Z is honest, emotional, deeply patriotic, and their grievances are genuine.
0: That is what Prime Minister has already said, that we have to listen to the young generation. Of course, Gen Z is not our concept, it's some Western innovated concept, but still, if you count it that age group, young group, we have to listen to the students. They are the future. But why some political parties are trying to misuse the students? Did Abhijit Dibke, he's an Aam Aadmi worker. Everybody knows that.
1: But there are...
0: Are you aware of that?
1: But there are also those who are associated with them who may not be Aam Aadmi Party workers.
0: I'm not saying the protest is bad. What I'm saying is some political parties, some political leaders whose political future and political standing has completely gone, they want to revive their political fortune through the student protest. That is not good.
1: But Mr. Riju, as a young parliamentarian yourself, you have
0: I'm not that young.
1: You've always supported the youth of the country.
0: See,
1: then shouldn't you be more proactive and agree with what Mohan Bhagwat ji said, that they are our own people?
0: Maria, I'm once again saying, Mohan Bhagwat ji, what he said, you quoted rightly.
1: Hmm.
0: What I'm quoting is Honorable Prime Minister Narendra Modi ji has clearly told all of us, he told the nation, he addressed the students saying that we will listen to the students. Except that, let us not abuse each other. Let us conduct ourselves in a civilized manner, more civil in our approach. And we are in a democracy. If you don't protest, if you don't resist, if you don't accuse, if you don't criticize the government, where will you do it? We welcome it. We have come through so much of turbulence in the past. We were in opposition for last 50 years, more than 50 years. We never misused any agitation to propel ourselves into the government. I myself have worked for months and months and months in the villages. That's why, don't tell me I'm young parliamentarian.
1: Okay.
0: I had enough of my experience in the parliament, and I can definitely say that I'm upset because the parliamentary ethics, which we all love to follow, the Congress party has totally broken their parliamentary ethics. They have conducted themselves in such a way that I'm very upset. I'm very sad. As a parliamentary affairs minister, I tried to bridge the gap, but the
1: Congress party... How many times did you meet... and cross across the aisle, go across the aisle, go
0: it's
1: across to
0: often.
1: The opposition parties to hold meetings. 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
0: Main to Rahul ji se bhi kamre mein bhi lagbhag ek ghante hum baat kiye aur aana jana mein bhi thoda thoda baat to hote rehte hain. 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
1: 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And then a counter which came from your party colleague and a former and a present member of parliament. It appears that women, even in positions of power, women leaders have become fair game.
0: Maria, we will always ensure that we don't do anything which will show disrespect and which will hurt the dignity of women. We are extremely careful about that. Yesterday, what Rahul Gandhi ji did was very unfortunate. In fact, it's very despicable. He had conducted in such a way that demeaned his own position. Rahul Gandhi ji is the leader of the opposition, and he's also son of former prime minister. Prime minister represents the country. Prime minister is the face of the country. By ridiculing Prime Minister's position, you are actually ridiculing your own position. It's demeaning the position which he holds. It's very unfortunate. I think because of such conduct, people will fail to trust Rahulji. And people will not take him seriously if he continues to conduct in such manner.
1: But the language which was used by your party colleague in response to the outrage which came.
0: Which response?
1: Nishikant Dubey.
0: No, Prime Minister didn't say anything. None in the cabinet had used foul language. Nobody in the party president or senior functionary said anything. I cannot comment about everything or everybody, but I can definitely say that the responsible people in the party, especially the ministers, we never use such words.
1: You know, I have a couple of more questions, and this is a question that I'm asking to the former law minister, also a lawyer. How do you look at the chairman of Bar Council of India and your party MP, Manan Mishra's directive?
0: What directive?
1: Which he said that Nalsar students will not be allowed. And then, of course, there was withdrawal after the outrage. Do you see that this kind of collective punishment which was announced?
0: No, that I think I have not gone detail into that. That the chairman of the Bar Council of India can respond to your question. But what I can say is we must be tolerant to each other. we all must respect each other. Chief Justice

0: Like Abhimanyu, is India caught in the chakravyuh of foreign arms manufacturers? And like Arjun, can we break through that chakravyuh and have sovereignty in arms manufacturing? On India's 80th Independence Day, that's the big question that I put to Air Chief Marshal R.K.S. Bhadauria, former Chief of Air Staff, on Atmanirbharta in defense, freedom from foreign arms manufacturers to fight future wars. Sir, welcome and congratulations on Independence Day.
1: Thank you. Glad to be with you.
0: Sir, when we look at our arms manufacturing, there's a huge jump from 2014 to 2026, if I may, from some 600 odd crore in 2013-14 to 38,000 crore in defense exports. But we are still dependent on exports, on imports of weapons and systems, especially fighter jet engines and other propulsion systems. How can we be Atmanirbhar in defense? Truly be Atmanirbhar? Can we get freedom from foreign arms sales that sometimes stop our forward movement?
1: Yeah, I think that is the key towards Atmanirbharta. The key is to

0: technological sovereignty and manufacture your own designed systems. So we have traveled a long way if you look at from where we started this real drive to towards Atmanirbharta. Initially, it was localizing manufacturing here. That means it was largely TOT-based, and the foreign players and the foreign OEMs did continue to play a major part in terms of control, in terms of where the real money was flowing. And we did not have the true sovereignty in terms of technology as such. It was TOT, thereafter manufacture. So, but it set up the ecosystem, the manufacturing base came up, and now the whole focus is on IDDM. Okay, the design and developed and thereafter manufacture. And that is the phase which now needs to be focused upon in all its forms. In all its forms. That means if we have developed something indigenously in terms of technology, in terms of systems, in terms of weapons, platforms, whatever, then we do not import similar stuff. We just order it from that Indian firm. The kind of work that startups are doing, the MSMEs are doing, a lot of technology development, a lot of system development has happened.
1: But when you look at the bigger picture, you know, when I was covering the Kargil war in 1999, when you were flying in the Kargil war in 1999, you know, the American GPS systems, you know, there's a recent OTT series, Operation Safed Sagar. American systems were misleading us. We heard those stories then. We are hearing those stories now. You know, ANTPQ-37 radars, we missed them. But now we make our own Swati weapon locating radars. But fighter jet engines, the GE-404 engines, our LCA project suffered. Then our LCA project continues to suffer now. So why aren't we moving forward on fighter jet engines?
0: Yeah, jet engines is a complex issue. I really hope the Kaveri program had succeeded. There was a lot of effort. When LCA program started, Kaveri program started. Okay. And initially, Kaveri engine was supposed to engine the LCA. And thereafter, they said that initially, we'll put GE engine and the production version will have Kaveri. But unfortunately, Kaveri engine did not succeed fully. It came up to even afterburner running, etc. Tests were happening. But it did not succeed and it was closed down for some time, which I think was sad. We, in spite of failures, we should have corrected for those failures and continued.
1: Are there elements in our system who want to continue to buy from abroad instead of trusting made in India?
0: What I would say is we have given up easily. Whether it is, you know, every time this dilemma will remain that this is our requirement and let us import and meet our requirement. So there has to be a balance. For our immediate need, you meet your requirement, but you should never let go of your D&D. So if Kaveri had continued to kind of work on it, even though, for example, in initial 40 GE engine-based LCA was being inducted, I'm sure somewhere down the line we would have succeeded. There were complexities. Engine development is a little much more complex than an aircraft development. For example, LCA, we were successful. It's a huge achievement. We have been, let's say, 60-70% successful in jet engine, Kaveri. And if we had just continued another 8-10 years, we would have succeeded. So the key is that you have to put all your effort behind. It's a huge effort. Any consultation, any TOT, and there were some consultations even in Kaveri program, they will only take you up to a certain limit. Thereafter, you have to do the last 10% of, be it engineering, be it design, be it, materials to sort that out, whatever is the shortfall. And that is the crux, I think. So the system in many forms, be it from service, be it from the ecosystem who is working towards development or who is responsible for inducting new aircraft, at times follows this shorter route and safer route and low risk route of producing from taking from outside.
1: Because it also gets more money, you're buying from abroad, yeah, which is very unfortunate.
0: Those angles are there. It's more than unfortunate. But the issue from the larger picture is that everybody, now the kind of focus that has come in the last 15 odd years towards indigenous development, I wish something similar was there 20, 30 years back.
1: Okay.
0: We would have been in different frame today.
1: Okay.
0: Even now, there will always be a challenge. There will always be, a little bit of this thing that, okay, let's meet our requirement. Let's import this.
1: No, but I want to understand from you, sir, because I've been covering the same story again and again and again. It's almost like we learn nothing from history. Pakistan acquires an F-16, so we desperately need two squadrons of Mirages and we need two squadrons of MiG-29s and our own project.

0: and takes a backseat because you don't have money for everything. You have money for either or. Similarly, now Pakistan will get two more squadrons or whatever number of squadrons of fifth generation. Again, there is some talk that we are going for two squadrons of Su-57s. If we do that, then does AMCA take a hit? And do we now have to take that command decision and not let history repeat itself? You either go for two squadrons of fifth generation or you go for indigenous AMCA.
1: You know, I've heard this. I don't know how far it's true. I don't know whether Air Force initiated action of two squadrons of Su-57 or where it is. But I've heard this, that there is serious thought towards it. If you look at the larger picture, if we get Su-57, it is as good as killing AMCA. That is my view.
0: If you get two squadron of Su-57, whether you're killing AMCA.
1: Because there is not space for both. And the energy that is required for AMCA would go. The two would become four. AMCA would no longer be the critical, national effort required to make it succeed. And therefore, this makes all the difference. So, there is always a time to take a very strong decision and see, okay, if we have to sort it for the long term, we need to have our fifth generation. If we want to develop own technologies, we'll have to take those hard calls and say, okay, put it on the side. We will put all our energies. But this is double-sided. You know, we expect the Air Force and the Ministry of Defense to say, okay, don't buy, let AMCA succeed. But the similar effort and similar this thing should be visible from the teams that are looking at AMCA. For example, ADA, the HAL involvement. Before AMCA, there is LCA Mark II.
0: Yes.
1: Some of the systems of AMCA are being tested on LCA Mark II.
0: Yes.
1: Mark II has got delayed. It should have flown last year. It still hasn't flown. So, all these things, start bothering the Air Force. So, while I say that, look, AMCA is important, put all energies there, those energies and those results and those movement must be visible on HAL and ADA.
0: I want to understand from you, Iran, for example, does not have a fifth generation aircraft. Iran barely has an air force to talk of. Ukraine has no fifth generation. Ukraine barely has an air force, or navy to talk of. And yet both are holding off the world's biggest superpowers with all the fifth generations in the world, with drones, using technology smartly, with swarm drones. Of course, Iran has the advantage of Hormuz. Ukraine doesn't have that. But the way Ukraine is playing with its drones and putting Russia on the back foot, should we be thinking like them?
1: Of course, of course. The drones are another is an area where the low cost solutions and rapid technological advancements. You can have many versions. You can enable it to different levels technologically in terms of weapons, in terms of kind of connectivity, in terms of standalone autonomous. Okay. We must go for it.
0: It's all integrated, including artificial intelligence drones.
1: Oh, yes. And believe me, Ukraine has shown to the world how the gap between technology, that means startup develops something, it proves something, does the trial, and it gets fielded the next week. That is the pace at which they are working. It's a big lesson for all. And I hope our planners and our industry and our startups are looking at it. But mainly, it has to be kind of executed from the services side and this. You know, the circumstances are different. The kind of environment and the situation that Ukraine is in, they are able to do this. In peacetime, whether we'll be able to do it one-on-one, I don't think it is possible. But there is a lot of lesson in terms of shortening the loop, believing in your startups, if technology gets developed, helping them to scale firstly, then helping them to induct. And thereafter, whatever this gets developed indigenously, you should stop the imports. It should not happen that you develop something and there is under Make in India Gov and under some 50-60% IC, there is import also happening in terms of TOT and production. And these guys will all die off. So I think we are at a stage, 10 years back, we shifted into TOT and manufacturing.
0: Correct.
1: A base came up. That's the right thing to do. Now we are in a state of, again, in a transformative stage where we should just shift to IDDM. And believe me, the kind of technological development that the startups are doing is huge.
0: So then we have to put a blanket ban that once you've developed a technology in India, you keep upgrading but do not import that particular technology.
1: That action has to happen. See, in principle, government has given those directions. Government already has given. There's a positive indigenous list.
0: Yes.
1: Those directions are there. That if something
0: but there is some
1: there,
0: TOT route that...

0: you know, foreign drones are still coming in, you know, even if it's a 100 kilometer range or words to that effect, you're still buying through TOT route from overseas. Does that kill your own industry?
1: Of course, it will. It will. And that is why something that gets developed in the Indian industry, that you should not. Even under TOT, even under, you know, a combination of TOT and Make in India, it doesn't make sense. Once it gets developed indigenously. And that is the direction by the government.

0: combination of TOT and Make in India, it doesn't make sense. Once it gets developed indigenously. And that is the direction by the government. That is the direction in which the rules are being made. That is the vision of the government which has been given. So we have to implement it. So for example, if you take the DAP, it is straight away says IDDM is the first option.
1: So you ideate in India, yeah. Design in India, yeah. Sit with the Air Force, for example, or yeah. Army or Navy, and understand what they want and deliver on ground. And if it delivers, then you buy it. It has to be like that instead of importing from overseas.
0: Yeah, yeah. So, and when it gets, whatever is successful, that import should stop. It should not happen. Let us talk of technologies which have been developed. There are some niche technologies which are different.
1: Right.
0: And that is where you should go into collaborative mode in terms of
1: development. Like a fighter jet engine.
0: Yeah, exactly. Okay, so you should not stop imports or collaboration there. But there are generic, normal technologies, normal 70-80% of your requirements of capability or technological development, wherein you give it to the industry, you let them develop and field it. So we have to change our mindset for all those sets that we will only take from India.
1: Let me for a moment come back to the fifth generation fighter jet, the FGFA. If we are looking at own AMCA development and engines, you say it doesn't make sense buying two squadrons of any aircraft from overseas, any fifth generation fighter jet, because that will effectively kill the AMCA project, India's own fifth generation fighter project. But should our adversaries, and we have two live borders and two very hostile neighbors, should both of them acquire, China already has two lines of fifth generation, if they were to give the older generation, fifth generation fighters to Pakistan, are we at the same disadvantage like Pakistan had F-16s and we had nothing, so we had to go for two squadrons of Mirages and two squadrons of MiG-29s? Are we back to that stage, and this time can we say we can fight them should they try any hanky-panky with our long-range missiles and our swarm drones?
0: This dilemma would always remain, that there is a requirement, Pakistan has bought this, China has developed this, and therefore we should in a hurry procure something which is equivalent, which is, competitive, especially if it is contested space. Somewhere down the line, I think we have now grown big enough, strong enough, capable enough, in terms of attitude, strong in terms of our doctrines, how we have evolved, especially in the last couple of years. We should take this hard call and say, no, we will develop our own. Now, that would mean taking some more steps for mitigating the disparity that will come up. If you say Pakistan is taking FGFA today, it will take some years by the time it inducts, by the time it's successful. So how to mitigate that capability while we do not have FGFA? Of course, some steps would require to be taken.
1: No, but leave AI it for the integrated, AI integrated smart drones.
0: Drones are not in same capability, but. Drones are not in
1: the same. To stall the enemy targeting you.
0: No.
1: Have longer range missiles. Even his fifth generation fighter aircraft has to take off from a runway, right?
0: Yeah.
1: Don't let him take off. Destroy
0: exactly.
1: His runway.
0: So mitigate those things. Yeah. And that is mitigated by actions like this. Have strong runway denial capability. Have strong capability to strike them at will. What we did in Ops Enduro 9th and 10th.
1: Absolutely.
0: 10 airfields we struck, no?
1: Yeah.
0: So and why can't we strike again?
1: Yeah, apparently, he has only 18. Yeah, maybe a couple of other highways.
0: No, if we had continued another couple of hours, we would have obviously struck some more. The issue is that we have to really take some long-term decisions and hard decisions. We have shied away from taking hard decisions in the last 5 decades. Okay, last decade onwards, we have taken some huge calls to become, move towards Atmanirbharta. Our trajectory is right. Now is the time that we go absolutely hard-nosed onto these hard decisions and develop AMCA. But on the industry side, there should be efforts, the results visible.
1: Absolutely.
0: I don't see any movement on, let's say, on the ADA side or HAL side, a proactive movement. I don't see the lights on at night. Why so? They should work 3 shifts.
1: Absolutely.
0: They should engage fresh blood. There should be new engineers coming in. That will give, you know, confidence to the Air Force also, to the government also. Yes, these guys are moving.
1: Then so why can't they work as one solid team? You know, the way Navy did its the top secret ATV project, despite all technology denials, now you already have three.

0: nuclear powered submarines out and the fourth hopefully in a couple of years. If the Navy has been able to do a nuclear submarine where everybody denies you all sorts of technology, why is it that Air Force cannot have that same level of integration? And I'm sure it does. How do you improve it to ensure that that same level you're able to deliver?
1: Yeah, it should be absolutely possible. There is absolutely no reason not to do it. And when you make this bold statement that, no, we are not importing fifth generation, we'll make ourselves, everybody. It has to be a national effort.
0: Absolutely.
1: We should get down on it. So what I'm saying is the results, there is element of accountability and response that is required from the industry.
0: Are we moving forward in that direction? Take, for example, the S-400 system. We've used it better than perhaps even the original manufacturers in terms of using it in an offensive capability. And now we are making the Kusha project. Do we have that ecosystem in our country? BrahMos, Kusha, S-400, your fighter jets, your other missiles, everything working in tandem with your drones. Hum toh aggression karte nahi hai. We're not an aggressive country. But if somebody hits us, we're able to, take him down.
1: Yeah, ecosystem is coming both ways. Firstly, the project's an ecosystem. If you're talking of ecosystem, manufacturing ecosystem, fair amount of build-to-print ecosystem existed. All TOTs, be it HAL, BDL, Bell, everybody. Those were private sector associated with them. That has also undergone a huge change with many big players coming in. 295, Tatas have come up, Adanis are coming up, Mahindras, a lot of big players have stepped into it, Godrej on the engine side. So the ecosystem in terms of manufacturing capability has grown. Government has taken many other proactive steps. Tamil Nadu Defence Corridor, UP Defence Corridor, the kind of projects coming up in UP Defence Corridor. BrahMos is there. Now, when Kuchak gets successful, elements of it will get manufactured in these defence corridors.
0: And that entire ecosystem will come around.
1: Absolutely.
0: That.
1: So it's not only the, the BrahMos or whoever is making Kuchak, but the MSMEs around that within the corridor get supported. The other startups would get linked up. So the entire ecosystem is there and now building further. So it is work in progress. It is not that it is established, we are there. It is work in progress, right direction, right trajectory, strong support from government, not only support, a strong diktat from government saying that these things are to be done. Kushak, for example, when it's become successful, it will be equivalent of S-400, induction somewhere down the line. And that's a huge, hugely important project. Okay. So we have S-400 systems today, some more are coming. By the time that finishes, we should be inducting our own.
0: Yes.
1: Our own network, our ICCS, our center
0: Air
1: of
0: defense.
1: our Air Defense Network. The whole network supports the basic crux, the basic core competency of our AD. That will integrate very easily with indigenous systems. You can modify the indigenous systems very well. Okay, so there is a huge advantage as you go forward when you have own technologies and those developed systems.
0: Because the foreigners will not let us do it. Take the Rafales, for example. I believe during Operation Sindoor, network integration was an issue for some as I've read in reports.
1: I won't go into the details, but we have some networks between aircraft and ICCS also. Rafale was a new induction, so we have not reached that stage, but Rafale has its own network. So we are, that is also work in progress. The issue is that whatever is indigenous, for example, all LCAs, all LEMCA that will come in, all weapon systems, all radars, when we integrate that, any changes that we make, that is really fast, without much money, without much time, with loss of, very efficiently. Any foreign OEMs will take time, will take money, will take double the effort, double the time, three times.
0: That's why we need to manufacture in
1: absolutely.
0: India.
1: Absolutely.
0: Tell me this, sir. Pakistan, Turkey and Saudi Arabia, they've signed a defense agreement. We did an Operation Sindoor. We were able to hit their air bases at will. And by 10th, Pakistan was literally crying uncle, seeking a ceasefire. Next time, if God forbid, there is a Pahalgam 2.0 anywhere in the country, will this defense agreement, in your appreciation, prevent us from teaching that state sponsor of radical Islamist terror a lesson?
1: This is a new development, a complex one. So I'm sure all the, you know, specialists are studying it, the government is studying it, there would be follow-up actions required. But you raise an important point. Will it prevent the next Opsindur? This is what, you are asking. And to my mind, it's a pact which brings in other players in support of Pakistan when they are attacked, when there is aggression, when there is war against them. Opsindur-like case is a response to an act of terror against those responsible for terror, against an openly announced policy by none other than Honorable Prime Minister. So the things are different. And I think Saudi Arabia, even Turkey, Saudi Arabia is very, very mature. Even Turkey is more mature than Pakistan is. I see absolutely no chance that they will step in if we do another Opsindur too. So if Pakistan thinks that he can get away from next Opsindur, I don't think they can. So my analysis on this is very clear. We are never the aggressor for any kind of other thing. So we should not really, from that angle, it should not really bother us.
0: And next time, so that there is no confusion, should we take out all 18 air bases, including some highways of his that can be used and as air bases? And should we take territory so that then, you know, there is no contest ki maine ye kiya aur tumne ye kiya. Once you take territory, then you know whoever's lost territory has lost the battle.
1: We should go step by step. If we do another Opsindur against an act of terror, we should just strike the targets chosen or those responsible for that act of terror and nothing else. Should they attack us in response like they did the last time and should they make that mistake, then we go to the extent that is possible, to the limit of where we can control the escalation. Both are nuclear armed, so therefore we have to
0: But we called out his nuclear bogey, the Prime Minister.
1: Of course, we've called out totally, but the escalation is still to be controlled. So whether we hit 10, 12, I will leave it for the next situation. But issue is that if he does not respond and once we hit the terror targets, we should leave it there. Okay. But if he starts an act of aggression against our defense targets, we will respond and in a manner which will be well beyond last time.
0: You fought the Kargil war. If I remember correctly, you were flying the DPSAs, the Jaguars that time.
1: The Jaguars, yes.
0: And we just saw this OTT series, Operation Safed Sagar. And I was in Kargil the day, squad leader Ajay Ahuja, his aircraft was shot down and squad leader Nachiketa had to bail out when his engine flamed out of the MiG-27. What did you think of the series?
1: Oh, I think it's a great effort as far as, they so beautifully brings out the, contribution of Golden Arrows 17 Squadron and the sacrifice by Squadron Ahuja and related and many other incidents covered. But let me tell you, overall, if you see Safed Sagar, it was a huge operation. It was huge. So many achievements, so many things happened, so much of great effort in so many areas. That it will take many more such serials to really bring out everything. But I must compliment the team. What in whatever areas they have touched, they've done a good job.
0: Oh, absolutely. Because there's so much more. The Mirages, the Jaguar deep penetration strike aircraft, the Canberra, which took the first picture, incidentally.
1: Yeah, the Canberra.
0: It was winged. I interviewed the team.
1: The MiG-23s, the MiG-27s. Yeah. There was so much of... it was great effort by the Air Force. And some great concerns. Heptors.
0: The Heptors.
1: The Heptors with the rocket attacks were one of the things attempted straight away.
0: One that went down in Tololing also on the 28th of May 1999.
1: Yeah. So overall, great effort.
0: But there's a very big message that comes out. And can I just ask you, if I may, as an aside, hum apne aap ko bahut pratigyaon mein bandh lete hain. Is that really required? Saying we will not cross the LC, we will not hit across. We should have just crossed the LC like we did in Balakot, hit across the IB. I mean, let him bleed. Why? You know, wo jo Arjun ki pratigya, main Jayadrath ka vadh kar dunga, varna main chita mein sama jaunga. Bhim ka kehna, are main Duryodhan ko jangha pe marunga. Why do we tie ourselves historically or civilizationally in all these pledges? Unnecessary.
1: क्या बोलूं, समय समय की बात है. वो समय ऐसा था कि यू नो सच कंस्ट्रेंट्स वर मेड एंड प्रोबब्ली फॉर दैट टाइम दैट एनवायरनमेंट दैट थिंकिंग बोथ इन द गवर्नमेंट सर्विसेज दैट डिसीजन वाज टेकन राइटली और रॉन्गली दैट्स नॉट फॉर अस टू जज फॉर द पीपल दैट वर देयर दैट टाइम. But if you're asking today, we are already well beyond it.
0: Yeah.
1: You know, the attitudes have changed, the government direction in terms of what is to be done. Prime Minister already said, you know, any act of terrorism, you know, we will respond. And now it is going to be act of war.
0: Yeah.
1: And see the kind of doctrinal change in our thinking that has come in.
0: Yeah.
1: How we would respond to such things, how we would operate. So yeah. When such things take place, you're huge. If your doctrine and your attitude towards such thing changes, your kind of capability development, the kind of effort required, and therefore the importance of Atmanirbharta, therefore doing it ourselves, therefore becoming a big military power, and whatever you see other conflicts going on, it's only proof that we are in the right direction. We have to build our own capability and become independent. And it will take some risks. It will take some, you know, effort. We have to take those risks.
0: We have to take that risk, you know, on this Independence Day. As we celebrate our 80th Independence Day, this is that all-important message. Take that risk. Go the Atmanirbhar Bharat route. But then there has to be the whole of the nation approach. Every part of the country, government, forces, industry, everyone has to deliver to keep India first. Sir, for joining me on this Chakravyuh special podcast, many thanks.
1: Thank you. Always a pleasure.
0: Thank you. That is all I have for you on this special Chakravyuh podcast. Many thanks for watching. We'll be back again next week with another scintillating conversation that always keeps India first.

0: Delhi's Jantar Mantar saw the rise of Gen Z. Ranchi saw the youth taking to the streets. But what does India's youth really want? What drives the political choices? What shapes the vote? And where does Gen Z really stand? Sea Water Data cracks the code. Cutting-edge numbers, filtered trends, a deep data drive into India's young voters' pulse. The Gen Z political mindset, decoded only on Political Stock Exchange.
1: All right, viewers, like I said, we've come at the back of two mega protests that was fueled with the angst of Gen Z. So what Sea Water did is conduct a snap poll and speak to the generation that is speaking the loudest right now on the streets. That's Gen Z and the youth of our country. So this snap poll targeted responders from the age group of 18 to 35 years of age, asking them multiple questions, hot button political topics on ideology, on identity, where they stand on their politics. Do they see a generational divide and a disconnect from the current political dispensation? Who do they trust? All of that over the course of the next 45 minutes. I'll take you quickly through our panelists who are joining us, political analysts, some young Gen Z members who've covered both the protests right here joining me in the studio. We'll also be Raja.

Sethi, political analyst. Ashutosh Shah, political analyst. Anshul Abhijit, national spokesperson, Congress. Dr. Guru Prakash Paswan, national spokesperson, Bharatiya Janata Party. Ashutosh Ranka, Kokrone Janata Party member, spokesperson of the CJP as well. And in the studio, like I said, with me is Shivang Shukla, my young colleague who covered both the protest in Jantar Mantar, which was largely fueled by Gen Z, and then the youth between 25 to 40 years of age, which was and is protesting in Ranchi, Jharkhand. All right, so right before we get to our panelists, let's dive into the numbers. Our first data set. What is the most important electoral issue for you? Employment, education and healthcare. NDA voters, those who support the BJP, largely seem to suggest that 56.8% of them feel that education and healthcare is the big ticket political issue for them, especially when they vote. For the opposition, not far behind, those who support the opposition stand at 51.7%. Education and healthcare and employment. We'll add employment to that. I think that's missing. But employment, education and healthcare. So it's missing in these graphics, but right on top is employment, education, healthcare, where the NDA stands at 56.8%, opposition voters 51.7%, others at 45.8%. So the total respondents between the age group of 18 to 35 that were approached on what is the most important electoral issue, 53% of them have said it is employment, it's education, it's healthcare. Corruption, inflation, electricity, water, roads, all of that nearly in single digits. Corruption follows a close, a distant second. So look at the numbers, viewers. This is also interesting because this data will actually show you that those who traditionally, the youth that have stood with the BJP and NDA and those who stand with the opposition, that political boundary blurs here. This is a rarity that we see in the data that we've collected so far. Both BJP supporters, NDA supporters and opposition supporters stand together on this. The biggest finding in this clearly can be that it's not really identity ideology anymore that drives the youth to vote. It is bread and butter issues. Where is my job? Employment? Where is my education? And what about my healthcare? Bread butter issues over ideology and identity. Let's cut across to the second data set right now. What is the primary basis for deciding your vote? What did the respondents say? On what issue do they actually vote or would want to vote? Again, respondents between the age group of 18 to 35, what did they have to say? The numbers on your television screen. Issue-based is the primary basis for deciding their vote. So it's not about ideology. It's nothing about identity. It comes down to what's the issue. Leader, party, candidate, all of that falls by the wayside. Nearly 33.3% of the voters. This is a huge demarcation of what we've seen earlier on in terms of the percentage that and the respondents in the way they've responded, where 33.3% feel it's issue-based. It can change. A leader, what we've seen so far in Indian politics is cult personality-driven politics. That doesn't cut ice with the youth of this country anymore, at least if you go by these numbers. 33.3% feel it's only on the basis of issues. Only 20% of them feel that our primary basis for deciding my vote is the leader. If we had done this, viewers, and we've done it, you know, a lot of these snap polls a year or two ago, you would have seen leader and party right on top, issue number three. But that has switched where this generation is concerned. You can look at the other sections in terms of party, candidate, and of course, can't say, but 33.3% say we vote on the basis of issues. That's what drives our vote. Let's get the third question in our first data set. Does social media play a major role in shaping your political opinion? In the last two protests, especially the one at Jantar Mantar, we've seen had been driven by the power of social media. The Kokrone Janata Party actually began their campaign on social media, on their Instagram page. Their Instagram page today actually has more followers than even the major leading political party, the BJP, in this country. So on the question of does social media play a major role in shaping your political opinion, look at the figures right there on your television screen and you would be astounded. 49.3% in total. Once again, those who support the NDA

0: say 53.2% drives social media, drives their how they look at politics in this country. 48.3% of the opposition voters say that social media plays a major role in shaping their political opinion, and the fence-sitters, 40.7%. So nearly 5 in 10 people belonging to the age group of 18 to 35 that see voter approached for this snap poll. In that respondent group, 5 out of 10 say social media drives our political opinion. And that, in fact, is a wake-up call. I want to quickly cut across to our panelists who are with us. Let's begin with Dr. Guru Prakash Paswan, spokesperson BJP. Dr. Paswan, if you actually look at the first data set, it is astounding. And it turns, you know, on its head on how possibly what was looked at politics earlier in this country. Of course, this, you know, the respondents are from the age group of 18 to 35 years. On the issue of what is the most important electoral issue for you, it's not ideology, it's not identity anymore, Dr. Paswan. Outrightly, it's bread and butter issues. They're asking you about employment, they're asking you about education, they're asking you about healthcare. 53% will only vote on bread and butter issues, no longer identity, ideology.
1: No, I think that's a very important observation, and I'm glad that you have come out with this survey. I come from Bihar, Preeti, and Bihar has almost, in my view, in my active life in politics, I'm sure it's not too long, it's not very lengthy, but in my view, I think we have always voted on our existential issues, on our bread and butter issues, on our health issues, on our education issues. The issues of idea, ideology or identity has always been secondary when it comes to the people of Bihar. If you look at the last assembly election as well, and Bihar is one of the youngest states in the country. Bihar is one of the largest base of social media followers as well. So I think it is very important to understand that when we speak of youngsters, when we speak of the age group of 18 to 25, it is not a very homogeneous group. It is not a group which can be identified or defined in a certain manner. I think it's very heterogeneous. It's very diverse. And I think Bharatiya Janata Party has been an early mover. Bharatiya Janata Party, if you look at 2014 as well, we have been taking feedback from the ground. Our organization, which is there at the Shakti Kendra level, which is there across the booth, we are the world's largest political party. We have an inherent and a natural feedback loop system as well. So I think it's very important that you have come out with this survey. But for the Bharatiya Janata Party, we are extremely mindful. We are conscious of the fact of evolving aspirations of our society. We are not stuck in our time. We are not stuck on ideology, idea, caste.
0: There's a cautionary tale, Dr. Guru Prakash Paswan, that has been built into this. Because ideology is not everything, but also leadership is not everything anymore. You cannot propel one leader and ask for the vote, at least from Gen Z, on that leader's name. Because look at, and this wouldn't have happened a couple of years ago. When asked what is the primary basis of deciding your vote, they say issue. Leader falls in second. So you might have the most powerful face, but yet, at least this generation and the youth are not going to be voting by this survey set on the basis of a face and leadership there. I want to bring in the Congress spokesperson in midst of all of this. It's about speaking on the right issues, Abhijit Anshul, and nothing else anymore that is important to this generation. It can be Gen Z, it can be the youth. But from 18 to 35, it's no longer getting a big ticket leader. And then, you know, the age of cult personalities, at least for this generation, doesn't exist.
2: Well, it's really very heartening and very, very comforting to hear that the entire Gen Z, and this is a very complicated category, so we'll come to that in a minute, is voting on issues and not on other emotional, ideological points. I mean, it just throws the idea of Gen Z on its head, right? Because we always thought it was deeply moored. It's a temporal category, given certain set of attributes, but deeply moored by ideological issues of social justice, of certain kind of wokeism, of moral accountability, of gender equity. I mean, these are the things that came together that we saw in a very striking and glaring way in the Jantar Mantar protests. But there is an additional element to this. So that can't go away, right? So why are you giving some kind of preference to issue-based politics? And that's what we've been trying so hard. And even my friend Guru spoke about Bihar. We've been trying very hard to get health and education right in the center of politics and therefore determine electoral outcomes. I'm not sure it's happening at all. I disagree with him there, but we've been trying very hard for it.
0: There is also a deep divide where the Gen Z feels alienated from the political dispensation. I'm not just saying somebody who's incumbent, but as much as

0: the opposition. And I'll bring in, because someone, because the CJP, the Cockroach Janata Party, benefited from that, you know, that divide itself. And Ashutosh Ranka, to bring you in, you know, what is astounding is that social media, let's bring in that question that was asked. Does social media play a major role in shaping your political opinion? Your pressure group, political pressure group, was launched on social media. Your Instagram page today has more members on it than even the Bharatiya Janata Party, the biggest political party. Now, in expanse of all of that, how do you read the verdict of the 18 to 35-year-olds where 5 out of 10 base their political opinion based entirely on social media?
1: I think that's pretty much in line with what we would have expected. Like, speaking for myself, I draw almost all of my news, all of my information from social media platforms. All of my socialization outside in person happens on social media. So it's the source for anything and everything for me. And that's exactly the case for Gen Zs. But what that really implies is a need for a collective action to make sure these social media platforms remain unbiased. The algorithm which is deployed for, you know, information amplification or the rules and regulations that are set in place with regards to what gets restricted, what doesn't, that needs to be very transparent. That needs to be governed by the law of the particular country. And it is the responsibility of not just the government, but also the opposition to make sure that these social media companies remain transparent, remain unbiased.
0: You've come to the Political Stock Exchange, Asho, a number of times. Would you have seen this data set about a year and a half ago? Because we were very surprised when we were actually sifting through the numbers. Either something that has been on the boil is now boiling over, because the angst of youth, you know, when you talk about what is the most important electoral issue, it's nothing. They talk about employment, they talk about education, and it's nearly over 50% of them. That's their primary, that's what drives them to vote. No longer it is the political personality cult which will drive them to vote. It's more about issue-based now, where social media, a lot of our leadership, both sides of the political divide, think by social media presence they can actually influence votes. That's really not the case. You really need to build a separate campaign on social media to get through to this generation.
2: So Preeti ji, like in all political stock exchanges, I first start by diagnosing the data itself. You know, the first thing that I will diagnose here is there is something called a social desirability bias, which always creeps in the survey, in the survey data. And we, whenever we conduct surveys, this is one of the very important aspects, that people tend to take a higher moral position. So when you say that, do you want to go with your identity and caste-based voting, or do you want to pick an issue-based voting? People in the surveys will always go in and say that, oh, I'm, you know, I don't worry too much about caste divisions and all of that. I will not vote on those lines. I'll go and vote on the issue. But we have seen, we haven't come across any state election which is devoid of that. So it's pretty interesting that you know, we should not accept entirely on the number, on the face value itself, but it requires greater digging. I don't see much of a surprise, especially on this chart. Leader still remains important more than the party and the ideology, primarily because, I mean, I can't see any distinct ideologies today. For the past almost 10 years, I've seen enough people on the other side of the aisle have joined in and come to the and switched to the other side. So there is no ideology. That much I concur.
0: I want to bring in Ashutosh into this conversation. Ashutosh, do you concur with Rajat, who says there's an inherent built-in bias into all of this, especially when, you know, people answer? But with what we've seen, you know, on the flip side of that, Ashutosh, with what we've spoken to the 18 to 35-year-olds, they really couldn't care less. You know, when you ask them a question, they'll tell you for what it is, at least with what we've noticed on ground, both on Jharkhand and Jantar Mantar before that. Your take on these findings?
3: I absolutely agree with Rajat. There's not even a 1% difference with him. Absolutely, I agree with him. See, when you ask questions, everybody wants to be a good boy and everybody wants to be a good girl. Nobody wants to be a bad boy and the bad girl. So they will always give the good answers. They will always give the politically correct answers.
0: But Gen Z is not good girl and bad girls.
3: No.
0: You know, they are very clear of where they stand.
3: on the surface, nobody wants to be a bad boy and the bad girl. Nobody, except in the cinema halls. No, nowhere else. And the celluloid.
0: Ashutosh, I'm sorry, I'm interrupting you, but haven't you seen all the reels? Far from being good girls, on what has been the cookie cutter definition of being a good boy?
3: I love them. They are coming from the good girls and the good boys. They are not coming from the bad girls and the bad boys. So let's not get confused. See, okay. I'm not rejecting the data. I'm not rejecting the data. I'm only saying I'm not very excited about the data. And you know what is the reality is, the reality is that what you say to the to those who are asking questions on these surveys and what you do at the polling station, these are the two different phenomenons. These are two different social behaviors. When you vote at the last time when you are going to vote, then many other things derive your desire. Sometimes you vote on the basis of sentiments and emotions. Sometimes you are extremely disappointed. If this country has been voting on the basis of roti, kapra and makan, the country would have been much, much, much better. And even okay. The Gen Z, mostly these Gen Z are also a part of that caste system, the part of that religious system, the part of the social environment they live in. So let's not get very excited about it.
0: The other question that was posed, do you think political parties understand the concern of Gen Z? Let's quickly belt out that splice of data in our second set. Well, you have it right there. 20.7% say yes. And this is again where do political parties understand concerns of Gen Z? So those who vote for the NDS, 26% of them say yes. 17.1% of opposition only believe that yes, political parties get concerns of Gen Z. 15.4%, that's it, of the fence sitters believe that yes, the political parties understand our concerns. A flat no. Look at the numbers there. 58.7%. Clearly seem to suggest that there is a generational disconnect from the current political parties, be it the BJP in power or the Congress in opposition. So there is a generational disconnect that is seen here. Let's go into our second question, which was posed. Would you prefer to vote for your candidate from your own caste? And this is what Ranjit was saying, and it's possible. This taking the high moral ground, but interesting nonetheless. No. I will not vote for, vote for a candidate from my own caste. Yes, only 24.4%. No, 48.2%. So, can't say 27.4%. But at least in this age group, it might be taking the high moral ground, but nearly 5 out of 10 say, no, I will not vote for a candidate from my own caste. I will vote for somebody I think who deserves to be voted for. So, what has been largely seen as caste politics in this country, where the vote was cast and not cast, if you get that. At least the Gen Z is looking at it from a different lens, or at least appearing to be looking at it from a different lens. Let's get in our third question. Is nationalism an important factor for your voting decision? Interesting data set there, yes. NDA voters, 58.2%. Even opposition, 44.4% of them feel nationalism is very important. Others, 38.1%. So nearly 5 in 10, 49.5% in total feel nationalism is very, very important where their voting decision is concerned. Does this mean that the old standards hold, or does this also mean that there is a new definition for nationalism right now? Let's get in our other question. How important is a candidate's educational qualification to you when you vote? Well, interesting data set once again. 60% NDA voters feel that yes, it is really important. 61% of opposition voters, while 54% of others. So nearly 6 out of 10 feel that educational qualifications matter of the candidate they are going to vote for. And the data speaks for itself right there. The other question that was asked: if major political parties in India give election tickets to young people, would you vote for them? Let's get in that data set. Astounding yes of NDA voters, 73.4%. And once again, you rarely see it where you have opposition voters and NDA voters on the same side. 74.2% opposition voters feel yes, you need larger representation of youngsters. Other 79, nearly 80% of fence-sitters feel you need representations of the younger generation. Because this is astounding. Nearly 75% of people approached said that you need fresh young blood in politics. No longer just making policies for them. You have to give them representation. That's seemingly the message coming in from this data set. If major political parties in India, okay, we've got that question. Then the last question that we put forth,

0: Do you accept the use of abusive or derogatory language against public figures on social media platforms? Very interesting, because the Jantar Mantar has come under fair amounts of flak, where the Gen Z did resort in part, not all, a few of them did resort to abusive language. And the data speaks for itself, because this age group is split, where some of them see there's no problem. 21.4% say completely fine. The issue of abusing language against public figures is acceptable. What's wrong in that? And an equal 21.1% feel unacceptable. It seems that this generation is split. While one generation might say that profanity and abuse should not be allowed, this generation thinks that it's a form of protest. Right there, and let's get in our panelists back. If our panelists would allow me, I would like to go to Shivang, who'll quickly, our youngest Gen Z correspondent who's been in Ranchi for the last 1 week. Right before that, he was in Jantar Mantar. Shivang, if you cut across all the data sets that we've given out, do you concur this is what is in the mind of the young generation today? What surprises you? What do you think is bang on?
1: I think the first one has to do with the result that we want more young leaders. We saw this in Bihar. When Bakipur voted for Prashant Kishore, we saw this in Tamil Nadu when Vijay was elected to power. Yes, so I believe that it has a huge impact.
0: You've been speaking to people on ground. What do they feel?
1: Yes, so I think first is I would like to talk about whether social media is having any impact on how people make their minds on certain issues. So on the 6th of June, the first day of the CJP protest, I asked a very simple question. Who was the education minister of India before Dharmendra Pradhan? Barely anyone knew the answer, but everyone knew who was the current education minister and how many paper leaks had happened in NEET during the past 4-5 years. So this is the power of social media. So I think every other day we see report cards of very popular MPs like Kangana Ranaut, Ravi Kishan, and those report cards say that they've been barely utilizing any of the MP lads funds. So now coming back to it, does social media play any major role in shaping your political opinion? 49.3% of the voters say yes. So that is exactly what I found on the ground as well.
0: So you're saying social media is something that you really agree that most of the youngsters today are deriving information and political opinion, basing it on social media. All right, let's bring in all our guests back. Dr. Paswan, you say the data sets and the revelations from this is welcome. But like we discussed earlier, built in it is also a cautionary tale, not just for you, but for the opposition as well.
2: No, I think, Preeti, and if I can offer a piece of unsolicited advice, maybe in the next survey that is conducted, we can add a column on how important or unimportant is freebie as a factor in determining the voter's behavior. I think that is also an interesting data point, because a lot of elections and a lot of commentary when we win an election or when we lose an election is given on a ground that, oh, because of nationalism you won, because of Balakot you won, because of this you won. I think we need to understand, I think through this data, through this academic exercise, it is very important to analyze, to give the political party its due as well. And I think it's a great question when you said that whether nationalism has been a determining factor or not. But I think it's beyond politics. Like I said at the very outset, it is a revelation. It is a sign of maturing of Indian democracy. When Indian democracy, and at least now when we have second and the third generation beneficiaries of reservation as well, we have seen the second and third generation conversations around caste as well.
0: If you look at 75% of young India, as per this sample survey, wants representation, not just policy making for them. You could actually now look at converting your party into a political outfit instead of a pressure group.
3: No, I think that's irrespective of what CJP would do. That's again something of high importance. I was reading a statistic that in 2029, Gen Z, Gen Alpha, and millennials together will combine for more than 70% of the total voting population. Right? So your candidates need to reflect that demography. Your candidates need to reflect that aspiration. Your candidates need to reflect the issues that concern these generations. And it's, again, it's inevitable. It's of vital importance that the youngsters are represented.

0: connected more and more in politics. And it's also, I would also like to appeal to the youngsters that this is a critical moment in our country, and all of us need to think of how we can support the country, how we can, play our parts, not just as active citizens, but wherever possible, actually plunging into public life.
1: I'm going to give, Shivam is looking at me, but Shivam, you have one, Shivam, 10 seconds.
2: So I think Gen Z knows now how to protest, and if there's anything that the Gen Z does not like, the Gen Z is going to raise their voice. We saw it at Jantar Mantar, and we also saw it in Jharkhand.
1: Thank you for joining us. Thank you for watching. We'll come back to you with another political stock exchange with new data sets. Thank you.

0: No matter what your day throws at you, stay in the spa state of mind with the Kohler Spa at home.
1: A superstar who entered politics with a promise of change. What is his vision for Tamil Nadu? What will define his leadership? And what lies ahead for the state? Catch CM Vijay for the first time live at the India Today Roundtable. 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

0: welcome. You're watching India Today. I'm Suesha Sawant, wishing you all a very happy Independence Day. We get you the top headlines we're tracking for you this hour. Another day, another personal attack on Vijay. BJP Tamil Nadu Chief Nenar Nagendran makes a derogatory remark against Chief Minister's mother. Congress seeks his apology. Even BJP leaders condemn. Nenar Nagendran clarifies, says comments being misrepresented. BJP accuses the Congress party of insulting Vande Mataram. Post video that allegedly shows Sonia Gandhi objecting to the full rendition of national song. Congress clarifies, says seeking chair for Kharge. Prime Minister Modi warns against intellectual naxals or dimagi naxals, alleges they pose a threat to the society by influencing policies and creating unrest, urges citizens to identify and isolate them. Congress calls it sure sign of desperation.
1: Dimagi naxal mauke ki talash mein hai, hinsa arajakta ke wo raaste khod rahe hain, samaj ko गलत राह पर घसीटने के लिए भांति भांति के दांव कर रहे हैं.
0: Prime Minister Modi urges all political parties to work towards ensuring 33% representation for women in state legislative assemblies and the Lok Sabha, says women's leadership is essential and shaping the country's policies.
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0: Prime Minister announces new initiative to provide free online coaching to young people, says government working towards creating a network through which young people could access online coaching without having to pay for it.
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0: And first up, breaking news coming in. Jharkhand students up the ante against Soren government over alleged exam irregularities. Students threatened to get out Chief Minister's residence on the 20th of August. One of burning Hemant Soren and Rahul Gandhi's effigies. They have demanded the cancellation of JSSL and JPSC exam and CBI probe into irregularities by the 18th of August. And for the first time, protests began. Students are demanding the resignation of Chief Minister Soren. Listen in to the several responses that have come in.
2: नहीं, वो अनौपचारिक बातचीत के लिए आए थे. बच्चों से हाल चाल पूछ रहे थे, अनशनकारियों के तबियत के बारे में पूछ रहे थे, विधि व्यवस्था के बारे में पूछ रहे थे, और कोई ऑफिशियल संवाद या कोई ऑफिशियल मैसेज के बारे में उनसे कोई बात नहीं.
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0: And let me take this to my colleague Satyajit now joining us on the broadcast. Satyajit, do get us the latest of what the students are planning on the 20th of August, even to demand Hemant Soren's resignation, especially over the criticism that has also come in after Devendra Mahato was stopped from attending the Tiranga Yatra in Ranchi.
5: Now it seems that the protesters are headed for a straight confrontation with the government. Now they have extended their demand. They want the cancellation of not only JSSC CGL, now they are demanding for the cancellation of 11 to 13 JPSC also. The appointment has already been given, and many successful candidates have got the recruitment. They are working since years. Now, whether it is possible and feasible, legally correct or not, for the government to cancel it, and if the government does not cancel it, the students have threatened for a aggressive agitation. Now, they have announced that if their demands are not being considered by 18th of August, they will block all the ways that leads to CM House. They will ghirao the CM House. And it means now the government will also swing into action. We spoke to many spokesperson of JMM. They say that a panel of the ministers that was constituted by the government can only speak. The CM is not, they have indicated, they have dropped a hint that CM is not going to speak directly to the students, and they must have dialogue. And the demands which could be considered has already been announced by the government, that they are ready to cancel the 14th JPSC, the backlog seats that were scheduled to be the exams for which were

0: किसी पेशेंट को डिस्चार्ज नहीं कर सकते हैं, इसलिए अभी हम लोग डिस्चार्ज उनको नहीं करने का समझाए हैं। और हम समझते हैं कि उनको समझना भी चाहिए, पेशेंट के साथ में अगर इस तरह का हम लोग करते हैं तो दिक्कत होगा।
1: Tamilnadu politics has witnessed yet another personal political spat with BJP state chief Nayanar Nagendran's remarks about Chief Minister Vijay's mother triggering widespread backlash. Nagendran has made a personal remark about Vijay's parentage, saying he should go home and ask his mother instead of looking for his father in the Legislative Assembly. He then linked the remark to the functioning of the state government. His remarks have drawn criticism even from within the BJP. State Vice President Khushbu Sundar called them disgusting and unacceptable, saying women should never be used to make a political point. Tamil Nadu Congress Chief Manikam Tagore too condemned the remarks, accusing Nagendran of stooping to low-level politics and demanding an unconditional apology. Amid the backlash, Nayanar Nagendran defended himself, saying he had no ulterior motive and had not targeted anyone personally. He alleged his speech was being twisted for political gain, saying his concern is for the mother, motherland and mother tongue.
2: சட்டமன்றத்திலேயே போய் அப்பாவை இருந்த அப்பாவை தேர்றாங்க, வீட்டுல போய் அம்மாட்ட கேட்டா தானே அப்பா யாருன்னு சொல்லுவாங்க, ஆனா சட்டமன்றத்தில போய் அப்பாவை தேர்னா யாரும் தெரியல. இப்படிப்பட்ட ஒரு ஆட்சி தான் நடந்து கொண்டுமா?
1: And well, the Independence Day event at the Congress headquarters has now become the latest flashpoint in the long-running Vande Mataram row between the government and the Congress. A video from the event has now become the center of a political storm, with the BJP alleging that Sonia Gandhi attempted to stop the Vande Mataram recital midway. BJP alleges that the recital was met with a casual attitude by Congress leaders. It claims Sonia Gandhi appeared to signal for the rendition to stop, while Rahul Gandhi too signaled that it should end. BJP also alleges that several Congress leaders were inattentive during the recital. The Congress has rejected these allegations, saying there was no attempt to stop the Vande Mataram recital. The party says Sonia Gandhi was only asking for a chair to be brought for Congress President Mallikarjun Kharge, who had been standing for a long time. The Congress maintains that the full Vande Mataram was eventually sung as discussed in Parliament. Meanwhile, at an Independence Day event attended by AIMIM leader Waris Pathan, the national song was not sung. Responding to the omission, Pathan said that while Muslims deeply respect Vande Mataram, no one can be forced to sing it. He cited Articles 25 to 28, which protect religious freedom, and said some lines could be considered shirk and therefore unacceptable to Muslims.
3: Srimati Sonia Gandhi, their super president Rahul Gandhi, and sitting president Mallikarjun Kharge ji, while it was being sung, they were not attentive. Rather than, they were casually talking to each other, giving remarks to each other, even calling someone. This shows the utter disrespect by Congress party towards the national song Vande Mataram. This shows that Congress party has not yet accepted the complete and wholeheartedly accepted the full form of Vande Mataram. So we strongly condemn this deplorable act of the top leadership of Congress party, and we urge an apology from the Congress party and a clarification from there for their this peculiar and deplorable act.
4: कि अब ये वंदे मातरम जो है, जो भी हमारे कहा है, उसके आदर करें, उसका इसमें इनको मतलब क्या इशू है? ये बहुत, ये आज जो दो वाक्य हुए हैं, लाल किले पे नहीं जाना और ये वंदे मातरम को जो है उस पर बहुत अपनी अनइजीनेस दिखाना और उसको बंद कराने की कोशिश करना, ये तीनों वाक्य दे आर हाईली डेप्लोरेबल एंड आई स्ट्रांगली कंडेम एंड आई प्रे टू गॉड दैट गुड सेंस विल प्रिवेल.
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rushed in the beginning to say that we want discussion on NEET and paper leak. The minute the government said, okay, they said, no, we want now resignation of Dharmendra Pradhan. The minute the resignation came in, then the opposition says, no, we want the Home Minister to give a statement in the House on the use of excessive force. Home Minister agreed, then they said, no, we want now a discussion on Chanda Chori.

0: Welcome to the latest edition of It's Gone Viral. In the next half an hour, we will be showing some of the images and videos that have gone viral last week and created some buzz.
1: Swiss-born humanitarian Sandra Levay's 15-year journey in Bengal's Sagar Island is winning hearts online. Reaching the cyclone-prone region by train and tide-dependent boat, she arrived without a fixed plan or funding pitch, simply to listen, understand the community and help where aid organizations rarely venture.

0: Dear friends, today the Republic of India is celebrating its 80th Independence Day.
1: As India prepares to celebrate its 80th Independence Day, Russian cosmonauts aboard the International Space Station sent a special message to Indians.
0: This year also marks the 65th anniversary of the greatest feat of human space exploration, historic flight by Soviet cosmonaut Yuri Gagarin.
1: Holding the tricolor, they highlighted the decade-long India-Russia partnership and described space exploration as a key pillar of the friendship.
2: And said that India is very beautiful from above, but it is even more beautiful on Earth. It is special because it is home to true friends. The friendship between our countries has been time-tested, and space exploration is one of the main areas of our cooperation.
3: I'm taking my mom to visit the Meta headquarters in California today.
1: For the Meta employee, Sheel Sangvi, showing her mother around the company's California headquarters became far more than a workplace visit. She shared the emotional milestone online, celebrating the person who supported her long before her professional achievements and making a simple office day a deeply personal.

simple moment between an elderly couple during an ordinary meal has melted hearts online. The video shared by Sam-based IT recruiter Shana captures a quiet act of affection between the couple, reminding viewers that sometimes the smallest gestures can speak volumes about years of love.

0: Rapido spends millions marketing their women's safety feature. On June 17th, I trusted them for my morning commute. Instead, I was crushed under a tractor.
1: A Bengaluru interior designer says a Rapido bike taxi ride to work left her with life-threatening injuries and medical expenses exceeding 20 lakh rupees.
0: Plastic surgery on my face to look like this. And my hospital bill has already been crossed 20 lakhs.
1: Sunny Krishna has accused the company of failing to support her following the accident and says she plans to take the matter to consumer court.
0: Asked to an insurance process through automated emails. Then I started reading comments on my post that I posted on Instagram. Then I understood that I was not alone. So many people have shared their experience and said they also struggled to get support from them. Not even support. Rapido Safety Guarantee is a marketing lie, and I am taking them to consumer court. They can no longer treat our lives as collateral damage. Please share this video and tag Rapido and authorities to help me hold them accountable.
2: I know I love you all too, but one day I have to go, na? I'm not preparing you for it, but I'm prepared actually.
3: Singer Lucky Ali left fans emotional after speaking candidly about death during a live performance.
2: I travel with my ihram, which is my burial cloth. Jami Maria Wai.
3: The 67-year-old singer said he's prepared for the inevitable and revealed that he carries his burial cloth while traveling. Just didn't let go.

Supriya Sule's daughter Revati's wedding reception in Delhi brought together leaders across political lines. Prime Minister Narendra Modi, Amit Shah, Sonia Gandhi, Rahul Gandhi and Priyanka Gandhi Vadra were among the high-profile guests at the Pawar family restaurant.

0: delivery. If it looks like an Amazon delivery.
1: And it drives like an Amazon delivery.
2: Then it's an Amazon delivery.
3: Amazon is spending millions of dollars to convince you that this isn't an Amazon.
4: New York City Mayor Zohran Mamdani has voiced support for the proposed Delivery Protection Act, which would require companies such as Amazon to directly employ thousands of delivery drivers instead of relying on contractors.
1: So why isn't Amazon responsible for these vans?
5: Because Amazon and other corporations have built a vast network of subcontractors
6: that shield them from responsibility.

Deepika Pinto and Ahaan Pandya winning hearts with their playful dance performance to the classic Ajeeb Dastaan Hai Ye. The clip, seemingly part of a bride versus groom side dance-off, has caught attention for their chemistry and energy. Saif Ali Khan traded Bollywood for cricket as he showcased his bowling skills on a London cricket ground. Dressed in traditional whites, the actor was seen enjoying a friendly game and delivering a full bowling run-up.

A highly realistic AI-generated video imagining Cristiano Ronaldo and Georgina in a lavish Kerala-style wedding has gone viral. The fictional clip reimagines the couple as a traditional South Indian bride and groom, complete with elaborate attire and grand celebrations.

நம் தெரு. Is winning the internet with his energetic performance on Genie Ke Hai Chardin. The actor was seen recreating his signature steps from Mujhse Shaadi Karogi as people around him cheered and whistled.

0: Mohammad Siraj swapped his cricket ball for a trimmer as he turned barber for teammate Sarfaraz Khan. The hilarious behind-the-scenes clip shows Siraj giving Sarfaraz a haircut, leaving fans amused by cricketer's unexpected new role.
1: He loved the haircut. Very good finish. Good job.
2: Thank you. 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
1: Indian ongoing ambassador to Iran Rudra Gaurav Shrestha delivered an emotional farewell in fluent Farsi. Thanking Iran for its hospitality, he said the country would stay in his heart. Water was thrown behind him as per Iranian tradition, symbolizing a safe journey and happy return.
0: Be umeed deedar dobara. Khuda hafiz, khuda nigahdar.
1: A unique peso ka langar in Chandigarh has gone viral after crowds gathered to receive burgers, cold drinks and 500 rupees in cash. The usual distribution took place in Sector 8 in Chandigarh with bouncers deployed after the crowd grew significantly.
2: Today I've made a surprise plan for mummy's birthday. I don't know if they know it or not, they just told them to be ready. Let's go.
3: Indian mummy.
1: A son's surprise birthday celebration for his mother has melted hearts online. Soumi Solanki shared her emotional reaction, saying watching his mother's happiness made every second of planning worthwhile, proving that the most memorable gifts are often made with love, effort and memories.
4: Berg acclaimed performances in films such as Black, No One Killed Jessica, Hitchiki, the Mardani series, and Mr. Chatterjee versus Norway have explored themes including disability inclusion.
1: Rani Mukherjee has been honored with an honorary Doctor of Letters by Australia's La Trobe University at IFFM 2026, recognizing her three-decade contribution to Indian cinema and humanitarian work.
4: Chatterjee has helped broaden understanding of complex social challenges.
5: Every achievement that we have is because of our family, and I'd like to dedicate this award to all the mothers, all the children. Adira, I love you.
1: Sunny Deol surprised fans by recreating the iconic Papa Hu Main line from Augie and the Cockroaches during a promotional event for Batwara 1947 in Kolkata. The unexpected throwback quickly caught the internet's attention.
6: Thank you, sir.
7: 3, 2, 1, 0.
8: India's first private orbital launch.
1: India's private space sector is getting a television spotlight as Skyroot Aerospace founders Pavan Chandana and Naga Bharti Daka feature in a special Independence Day episode of Kaun Banega Crorepati 18, hosted by Amitabh Bachchan.
9: Ek sankalp, desh prem ka ek junoon.
10: Skyroot ki puri team ko bahut bahut badhai deta.
9: Boliye Bharat Mata ki.
1: Mountaineer Josh Kombush stunned social media after paragliding from Kyrgyzstan's 7,000 meters Lanin Peak. After reaching just 15 meters below the summit, he chose to fly down instead of making the traditional descent on foot.
11: ਬਈ ਮੈਂ ਇਸ ਵੇਲੇ ਖੜਾ ਕੇਰਲਾ ਦੇ ਨਾਰਥਰਨ ਸਾਈਡ ਦੇ ਵਿੱਚ ਜੋ ਪਹਿਲੀ ਡਿਸਟ੍ਰਿਕਟ ਹੈ ਬਈ ਕਾਸਰਗੋਡ ਉੱਥੇ ਤੇ ਇੱਥੋਂ ਦਾ ਕਿਹੜਾ ਤੁਸੀਂ ਬਈ ਰੇਲਵੇ ਸਟੇਸ਼ਨ ਚੈੱਕ ਕਰੋ ਬਈ
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0: 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On the historic day, Prime Minister Modi laid out a blueprint for Bharat's next decade. Modi defined seven streams that are India's strength and willpower, India's next level of growth, and named them Shaktidhara. Prime Minister Modi stressed that to emerge as a developed nation in 2047, India needs to harness the seven streams of power. Prime Minister Modi highlighted the need to position India as a key player in global supply chains, including agriculture, and urged manufacturers and farmers to focus on three key factors: cost, quality, and scale.
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0: Prime Minister stressed that the world is entering an era dominated by data centers, robotics and emerging technologies, and India must position itself as a global technology hub.
1: 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Ab Bharat ko digital public technologies usko bhi duniya ke kone kone tak pahunchana hai. 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
0: Modi also detailed the importance of development and seamless connectivity
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1: Govinda's personal life is back in the spotlight. And this time, the woman at the center of the bus is Komal Rani Swankar, a relatively new face in Bollywood who is set to share screen space with Govinda in the upcoming film Rupa. But it was not their professional collaboration that got people talking. It was their recent appearance together at the Mumbai airport. The pictures and videos quickly made their way online, and dating rumors followed almost instantly. So, who exactly is Komal Rani Swankar? Komal is an emerging actress who will reportedly make her Bollywood debut with Rupa alongside Govinda. The two are also reportedly associated with another upcoming project, Duniyadari. And with their growing professional association, their off-screen appearances have now grabbed plenty of attention. But things got even more interesting when Govinda's wife Sunita Ahuja was asked about the actor's airport appearance with Komal.
2: Govinda sir bhi dekhe gaye.
1: Her response? Vinashkali Vipreet Buddhi. And when she was asked about Govinda being labeled cheater number one, Sunita gave another pointed response, saying that perhaps Govinda's fans and the media should answer that question. Her cryptic comments have only added more fuel to the ongoing speculation. Meanwhile, Govinda and Sunita Ahuja have been married since 1987 and share two children. Their relationship has faced its share of public speculation over the years, with Sunita herself previously making comments about alleged infidelity. So, is Govinda really dating Komal Rani Swankar? Or has Bollywood turned a co-star equation into a full-blown romance rumor? With Pranjali Sethi, Entertainment Bureau, India Today.

0: are watching India Today.
1: Tamil Nadu politics has witnessed yet another personal political spat with BJP state chief Nayanar Nagendran's remarks about Chief Minister Vijay's mother triggering widespread backlash. Nagendran has made a personal remark about Vijay's parentage, saying he should go home and ask his mother instead of looking for his father in the Legislative Assembly. He then linked the remark to the functioning of the state government. His remarks have drawn criticism even from within the BJP. State Vice President Khushbu Sundar called them disgusting and unacceptable, saying women should never be used to make a political point. Tamil Nadu Congress Chief Manikam Tagore too condemned the remarks, accusing Nagendran of stooping to low-level politics and demanding an unconditional apology. Amid the backlash, Nayanar Nagendran defended himself, saying he had no ulterior motive and had not targeted anyone personally. He alleged his speech was being twisted for political gain, saying his concern is for the mother, motherland and mother tongue.
2: சட்டமன்றத்திலே போய் அப்பாவை இருந்த அப்பாவை தேடுவாங்க. வீட்டுல போய் அம்மாட்ட கேட்டா தானே அப்பா யாருன்னு சொல்லுவாங்க. ஆனா சட்டமன்றத்திலே போய் அப்பாவை தேடுனா யாரும் தெரியல. இப்படிப்பட்டவங்க ஆட்சி தான் நடந்து கொள்ளுமா?
1: And well, the Independence Day event at the Congress headquarters has now become the latest flashpoint in the long-running Vande Mataram row between the government and the Congress. A video from the event has now become the center of a political storm, with the BJP alleging that Sonia Gandhi attempted to stop the Vande Mataram recital midway. BJP alleges that the recital was met with a casual attitude by Congress leaders. It claims Sonia Gandhi appeared to signal for leaders. It claims Sonia Gandhi appeared to signal for

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1: He announced free online coaching for various competitive examinations, said government wants to reduce the amount families are spending on coaching.
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1: Women's reservation also echoed from the ramparts of the Red Fort. In a special appeal, Prime Minister Modi urged the opposition to support the bill and give women the rights they deserve.
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1: The Congress hit back at Prime Minister Modi.
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1: The two announcements put both education access and future employability at the center of the government's Independence Day message. Bureau Report, India Today.
3: For decades, India's journey to space had one name, ISRO. But now, a new generation of Indian companies is daring to rewrite that history. At the heart of this new chapter is Skyroot's Vikram 1, a rocket that could redefine how India reaches the stars. This Independence Day, Kshitija Gosavi takes you inside India's new space revolution and why this could be just the beginning.
4: 2-1-0.
5: India's first private orbital launch.
6: What Skyroot achieved on its first orbital launch took SpaceX's Falcon 1 4 attempts.
7: We blew up a rocket 3 times before finally reaching orbit.
6: And that's exactly why Vikram 1 is one of the biggest moments in India's space history.
8: We are opening space for all.
6: For decades, only ISRO could launch rockets from India. Until 2020, private companies couldn't independently develop and launch orbital rockets from India. If you wanted to reach space, ISRO was the only path.
7: When we started Skyroot in 2018, there was no policy at that time, there was no funding environment at that time, and there was no talent specifically trained in the private sector. So it was literally extremely difficult, so we had to build our own path and chart our own direction to be able to solve all these problems.
6: So when Skyroot Aerospace was founded in 2018, it wasn't just trying to build a rocket. It had to help build an entire new industry. The company had to develop its own rocket engines, carbon fiber structures, avionics, software manufacturing systems. Also raise millions in fundings for one of the riskiest businesses on Earth. Work through a brand new regulatory framework and then integrate everything for a launch from ISRO Sriharikota spaceport. And here's the hardest part. A rocket gets one chance. It has to ignite perfectly, survive massive vibrations, separate its stages within seconds, accelerate to nearly 28,000 kilometers per hour, and place satellites into orbit with extraordinary precision. That's why maiden orbital launches are so difficult. And there's a very important point to note. Well, SpaceX's Falcon 1 reached orbit only on its fourth launch, after 3 consecutive failures. And what about Vikram 1? Skyroot's Vikram 1 reached orbit on its

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1: Govinda's personal life is back in the spotlight. And this time, the woman at the center of the buzz is Komal Rani Swankar, a relatively new face in Bollywood who is set to share screen space with Govinda in the upcoming film Roopa. But it was not their professional collaboration that got people talking. It was their recent appearance together at the Mumbai airport. The pictures and videos quickly made their way online, and dating rumors followed almost instantly. So, who exactly is Komal Rani Swankar? Komal is an emerging actress who will reportedly make her Bollywood debut with Roopa alongside Govinda. The two are also reportedly associated with another upcoming project, Duniyadari. And with their growing professional association, their off-screen appearances have now grabbed plenty of attention. But things got even more interesting when Govinda's wife Sunita Ahuja was asked about the actor's airport appearance with Komal.
2: Govinda sir bhi dekhe gaye.
1: Her response? Vinashkale Vipreet Buddhi. And when she was asked about Govinda being labeled cheater number one, Sunita gave another pointed response, saying that perhaps Govinda's fans and the media should answer that question. Her cryptic comments have only added more fuel to the ongoing speculation. Meanwhile, Govinda and Sunita Ahuja have been married since 1987 and share two children. Their relationship has faced its share of public speculation over the years, with Sunita herself previously making comments about alleged infidelity. So, is Govinda really dating Komal Rani Swankar? Or has Bollywood turned a co-star equation into a full-blown romance rumor? With Pranjali Sethi, Entertainment Bureau, India Today.
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1: Women's reservation also echoed from the ramparts of the Red Fort. In a special appeal, Prime Minister Modi urged the opposition to support the bill and give women the rights they deserve.
2: मैं सभी राजनीतिक दलों से फिर से आग्रह करता हूं, आइए महिला आरक्षण लागू करके महिला सम्मान में आप भी जुड़िए, आप भी यस लीजिए, आप भी क्रेडिट लीजिए, लेकिन मेरी माताओं बहनों को हक दीजिए.
1: The Congress hit back at Prime Minister Modi.
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1: The two announcements put both education access and future employability at the center of the government's Independence Day message. Bureau Report, India Today.
4: For decades, India's journey to space had one name, ISRO. But now a new generation of Indian companies is daring to rewrite that history. At the heart of this new chapter is Skyroot's Vikram 1, a rocket that could redefine how India reaches the stars. This Independence Day, Kshitija Gosawi takes you inside India's new space revolution and why this could be just the beginning.
5: 2-1-0.
6: India's first private orbital launch.
7: What Skyroot achieved on its first orbital launch took SpaceX's Falcon 1 4 attempts.
8: We blew up a rocket 3 times before finally reaching orbit.
7: And that's exactly why Vikram 1 is one of the biggest moments in India's space history.
9: We are opening space for all.
7: For decades, only ISRO could launch rockets from India. Until 2020, private companies couldn't independently develop and launch orbital rockets from India. If you wanted to reach space, ISRO was the only path.
8: When we started Skyroot in 2018, there was no policy at that time, there was no funding environment at that time, and there was no talent specifically trained in the private sector. So it was literally extremely difficult. So we had to build our own path and chart our own direction to be able to solve all these problems.
7: So when Skyroot Aerospace was founded in 2018, it wasn't just trying to build a rocket. It had to help build an entire new industry. The company had to develop its own rocket engines, carbon fiber structures, avionics, software manufacturing systems. Also raise millions in fundings for one of the riskiest businesses on Earth. Work through a brand new regulatory framework and then integrate everything for a launch from ISRO Sriharikota spaceport. And here's the hardest part. A rocket gets one chance. It has to ignite perfectly, survive massive vibrations, separate its stages within seconds, accelerate to nearly 28,000 kilometers per hour, and place satellites into orbit with extraordinary precision. That's why maiden orbital launches are so difficult. And there's a very important point to note. Well, SpaceX's Falcon 1 reached orbit only on its 4th launch, after 3 consecutive failures. And what about Vikram 1? Skyroot's Vikram 1 reached orbit on its very first orbital attempt, a remarkable achievement for any new launch company.
8: So Skyroot is the new launch player globally. So there are only 2 companies which are regularly launched to space, which is SpaceX and Rocket Lab. And then now with our successful launch, now we are like opened access to space much higher.
7: And this isn't just win for Skyroot. It's the proof that India's space story is entering a new chapter, where private space companies don't just support missions, they build rockets, launch satellites, and compete on the global stage. And Vikram 1? Vikram 1 wasn't just carrying satellites. It was carrying the future of India's private space industry.
4: Students protesting against exam irregularities in Jharkhand held a Tiranga Yatra today. Thousands attended the Yatra in Ranchi demanding reforms in the JPSC and JSSC examination systems as they held the tricolour in their hands and raised patriotic slogans such as Bharat Mata Ki Jai and Vande Mataram. The march was organised from the protest site of Jaipal Singh Munda Stadium to Albert Ekka Chowk as the agitation reached its 22nd day of Independence Day. Student leader Devendra Nath Mahato, who is on a fast since 14 days, has claimed that the police did not allow him to leave the hospital.

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2: This week, the unfortunate news of the fall of a legend came in. I'm referring to mountaineer Nims Dai, who died after being struck by an avalanche. His body was recovered by one of his closest friends as tributes poured in from across the world. Let's get you now a detailed explainer by India Today's Ossent team on exactly what happened and where this tragedy unfolded.
3: Early morning, Purja and his 10-member expedition leave Camp 2 and begin their climb towards Camp 3 on Broad Peak. 5:33 a.m. Pakistan time, his Garmin tracker records the first location at 6,166 meters. 7:03 a.m., the tracker shows the team has climbed steadily to 6,430 meters. Just before 9 a.m., Purja and fellow climber Nadhira Alharti are recorded at around 6,660 meters, still ascending. Shortly after 9 a.m., a massive avalanche is believed to hit the team between camps 2 and 3, at an altitude of around 6,600 and 6,660 meters. Around 30 minutes later, Purja's tracker appears more than 2,000 feet lower, indicating the force of the avalanche had swept him down the mountain. Hours after the avalanche, the tracker continues transmitting and even registers slight movement, briefly raising hopes that Purja might have survived. However, experts later caution that the movement could have been caused by the device shifting or normal GPS drift. Severe weather, extreme altitude, and the lack of long-line helicopter rescue capability in Pakistan make any immediate rescue virtually impossible. The body of Nirmal Purja was recovered on Broad Peak in Pakistan later. The Alpine Club of Pakistan said he was found about 5,700 meters up the mountain, where three further bodies were sighted, although their identities were not confirmed.

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1: Women's reservation also echoed from the ramparts of the Red Fort. In a special appeal, Prime Minister Modi urged the opposition to support the bill and give women the rights they deserve.
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1: The Congress hit back at Prime Minister Modi.
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1: The two announcements put both education access and future employability at the center of the government's Independence Day message. Bureau Report, India Today.
3: For decades, India's journey to space had one name, ISRO. But now a new generation of Indian companies is daring to rewrite that history. At the heart of this new chapter is Skyroot's Vikram 1, a rocket that could redefine how India reaches the stars. This Independence Day, Kshitija Gosawi takes you inside India's new space revolution and why this could be just the beginning.
4: 2-1-0.
5: India's first private orbital launch.
6: What Skyroot achieved on its first orbital launch took SpaceX's Falcon 1 four attempts.
7: We blew up a rocket three times before finally reaching orbit.
6: And that's exactly why Vikram 1 is one of the biggest moments in India's space history.
8: We are opening space for all.
6: For decades, only ISRO could launch rockets from India. Until 2020, private companies couldn't independently develop and launch orbital rockets from India. If you wanted to reach space, ISRO was the only path.
7: When we started Skyroot in 2018, there was no policy at that time, there was no funding environment at that time, and there was no talent specifically trained in the private sector. So it was literally extremely difficult. So we had to build our own path and chart our own direction to be able to solve all these problems.
6: So when Skyroot Aerospace was founded in 2018, it wasn't just trying to build a rocket. It had to help build an entire new industry. The company had to develop its own rocket engines, carbon fiber structures, avionics, software manufacturing systems. Also raise millions in fundings for one of the riskiest businesses on Earth. Work through a brand new regulatory framework and then integrate everything for a launch from ISRO Sriharikota spaceport. And here's the hardest part. A rocket gets one chance. It has to ignite perfectly, survive massive vibrations, separate its stages within seconds, accelerate to nearly 28,000 kilometers per hour, and place satellites into orbit with extraordinary precision. That's why maiden orbital launches are so difficult. And there's a very important point to note. Well, SpaceX's Falcon 1 reached orbit only on its fourth launch, after three consecutive failures. And what about Vikram 1? Skyroot's Vikram 1 reached orbit on its very first orbital attempt, a remarkable achievement for any new launch company.
7: Skyroot is the new launch player globally, so there are only two companies which are regularly launched to space, which is SpaceX and Rocket Lab. And then now we, with our successful launch, now we are like opened access to space much higher.
6: And this isn't just win for Skyroot. It's the proof that India's space story is entering a new chapter, where private space companies don't just support missions, they build rockets, launch satellites, and compete on the global stage. And Vikram 1? Vikram 1 wasn't just carrying satellites. It was carrying the future of India's private space industry.
3: Students protesting against exam irregularities in Jharkhand held a Tiranga Yatra today. Thousands attended the Yatra in Ranchi demanding reforms in the JPSC and JSSC examination systems as they held the tricolour in their hands and raised patriotic slogans such as Bharat Mata Ki Jai and Vande Mataram. The march was organised from the protest site of Jaipal Singh Munda Stadium to Albert Eka Chowk as the agitation reached its 22nd day of Independence Day. Student leader Devendra Nath Mahato, who is on a fast since 14 days, has claimed that the police did not allow him to leave the hospital and join the march. Mahato alleged that he was stopped and jostled by police and sustained an injury to his chest.

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1: Govinda's personal life is back in the spotlight. And this time, the woman at the center of the buzz is Komal Rani Swankar, a relatively new face in Bollywood who is set to share screen space with Govinda in the upcoming film Roopa. But it was not their professional collaboration that got people talking. It was their recent appearance together at the Mumbai airport. The pictures and videos quickly made their way online, and dating rumors followed almost instantly. So, who exactly is Komal Rani Swankar? Komal is an emerging actress who will reportedly make her Bollywood debut with Roopa alongside Govinda. The two are also reportedly associated with another upcoming project, Duniyadari, and with their growing professional association, their off-screen appearances have now grabbed plenty of attention. But things got even more interesting when Govinda's wife Sunita Ahuja was asked about the actor's airport appearance with Komal.
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2: 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Uska buddhi bhrasht ho gaya hai.
1: And when she was asked about Govinda being labeled cheater number one, Sunita gave another pointed response, saying that perhaps Govinda's fans and the media should answer that question. Her cryptic comments have only added more fuel to the ongoing speculation. Meanwhile, Govinda and Sunita Ahuja have been married since 1987 and share two children. Their relationship has faced its share of public speculation over the years, with Sunita herself previously making comments about alleged infidelity. So, is Govinda really dating Komal Rani Swankar? Or has Bollywood turned a co-star equation into a full-blown romance rumor? With Pranjali Sethi, Entertainment Bureau, India Today.

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